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0: How's it going there? Everybody from Cork, New York, Dundalk, Gortahawk and Glenamaddy. Here we are in the County Clare, and it's a long, long way from here to there. There's the Burren, and the Cliffs of Moher, and the Tulla, and the Kilfenore, and Michael Russell, Dr. Bill, Willie Clancy and Noel Hill. Flutes and fiddles everywhere. If it's music you want, you should go to Clare.
1: Listoon,
0: sure, everybody needs a break. Climb a mountain or jump in a lake. Some head off to exotic places. Others go to the Galway races. A cousin of mine goes potholing. A cousin of hers loves Joe Dolan. Matty goes to the south of France. And Jim to

There's a Dutchman playing a mandolin, German looking for Limo Gofflin, and there's Adam Bono and Gareth Fitzgerald getting their photo taken for the Sunday World. Finbar, Charlie and Jim Hand, and they're drinking pints to bait the band, and

frolics. Pioneers and alcoholics and Black Spock and the FCA and Free Mickey Kelly and the IRA and hairy chests and milk white ties and Mickey Dodgers in disguise. McGraths, O'Briens, Pippins, Coxes, massage.

well. Anyone for the last few chuckles is now. A 747 for Jackson Brown. They had to build a special room just to get him down. Before the chieftains could start to play, seven creamy pints came out in a tray. Sherga was ridden by Lord Lucan. Sean Cannon did the backstage cooking. Clannad were playing Harry's game, and Christy was singing Nancy Spain. And Mary O'Hara and Brush Shields together doing the Four Green Fields. Van der Man and Emmy Lou, and Moving Hearts and Planxty too. Everybody needs a break. Climb a mountain or jump in a lake. Sean Doherty goes to the Roses for Lee, and Oliver J. Flanagan goes swimming in the Holy Sea.

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4: It's 6 o'clock. Good morning. I'm Cameron Clark. Voting takes place today in the two by-elections in Dublin Central and Galway West. People will go to the polls to elect replacements in the Dáil for Catherine Connolly and Pascal Donoghue. Our political correspondent Sean Defoe reports.
5: Polls will be open from 7am to 10pm in the first two by-elections of this Dáil term, with 17 candidates in Galway West and 14 in Dublin Central. There will be two long ballot papers and two equally long counts over the weekend. With transfer set to be key to deciding who gets elected, voters are being encouraged to fill out as much of the ballot as they can, putting a 1 beside their favourite candidate, a 2 beside their second favourite, and so on down. Turnout is expected to be low in both constituencies, in line with previous by-elections. That makes polling and predictions all the harder, as the only ones who will decide this election will be the ones who turn out to vote.
4: The Taoiseach is in the Vatican today for a private audience with Pope Leo XIV. Micheál Martin is expected to discuss global conflicts, including Ukraine, the Middle East and Sudan, as well as Ireland's experience of peace and reconciliation. He will also raise issues including human rights, diplomacy and the legacy of clerical abuse in Ireland. Later, the Taoiseach will meet Italian Prime Minister Giorgia Meloni in Rome. It's understood British police are investigating Andrew Mountbatten Windsor over potential sex crimes. Officers are keen to speak to a woman who claims she was taken to his Windsor home for sexual purposes. They've already interviewed a number of people since his arrest at his Norfolk home 3 months ago on suspicion of misconduct in public office. He was later released under investigation. Andrew has always denied any wrongdoing. Royal biographer Andrew Lowney says this marks a dramatic development for the former British prince.
6: I think this is a significant step. The fact that something's happened so quickly, and if you know the law is truly taking its course, as the King suggested, then that's good news.
4: 14 Irish activists from the Gaza aid flotilla are on their way home after being deported from Israel. They were met by officials when they landed in Istanbul yesterday evening. The Irish activists, including President Catherine Connolly's sister, were among more than 400 who were detained by Israeli forces after being on board the Global Samud flotilla. There was widespread condemnation of the actions of an Israeli senior minister, Ben Gavir, after he posted a video taunting the detainees while they were bound and kneeling. A second strike will take place in Dublin today over hundreds of possible job cuts at Covalen. Members of the CWU will take to the picket line to demand better redundancy terms and union recognition. The company provides services for Meta. Communication Workers Union Head of Organising, Fionnuala Ní Frogan, describes what will happen at the action.
7: So the workers are going to protest outside Leinster House today. Then we're going to walk up the road to Covalen's offices in Haddington Road, where they're going to hold their picket and call on Covalen to engage with them collectively.
4: Foreign Affairs Minister Helen McEntee is attending a

0: meeting of EU trade ministers in Brussels today. They're discussing global trade tensions, supply chains and the impact of conflicts in the Middle East on the economy. Minister McEntee says stable trade relations between Europe and the United States will be a key priority during Ireland's EU presidency. She's also expected to call for an EU-wide ban on trade with illegal Israeli settlements, describing the situation in Gaza and the West Bank as appalling. And CMAT has won Best Album at this year's Ivor Novello Awards for her record Euro Country. Sam Fender was named Songwriter of the Year, while Lily Allen picked up the award for Outstanding Song Collection. Elton John received a special Academy honour and was announced as the organisation's first ever president. Singer Self Esteem, also known as Rebecca Lucy Taylor, explains why she loves the awards.
1: Because it's about the music, because it's about the craft of it all. It's not about fame, so not the Ivors don't necessarily merit how big it is, they just merit work.
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4: A mix of sunny spells and showers ahead for Friday with top temperatures across Kildare of 17 to 20 degrees.
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Anastasia and I'm out of love here on Kildare's KFM. Good morning. Happy Friday. Welcome into the Breakfast Show. It is May the 22nd. It's been taking you through until 9 o'clock this morning. Hope we're finding you in good form this morning and ready for a bit of sunshine this weekend. We deserve it, don't we? Got music from Noah Kahan coming up after Alex Warren on Ordinary.

0: Noel Cahan, The Great Divide, on Friday morning's breakfast show here on Kildare's KFM. We have our weekly €50 voucher up for grabs with thanks to Bergen's Pharmacy of Newbridge on the birthday club this morning. Stay tuned for your chance to win as well as that. We've got the mystery morning memory, the Brekkie Brain teaser, and we'll have all your traffic and travel throughout the morning, all wrapped around great tunes as well. If you're celebrating a birthday today, you share your birthday with Naomi Campbell. She turns 56, and tennis player Novak Djokovic celebrates his 39th birthday today as well. Got tunes from the Four Non Blondes and Sophie Ellis-Bextor coming up after the diary.
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It's 6:30 on May 22nd, making your news headlines this morning. The Taoiseach will meet Pope Leo at the Vatican in Rome this morning. Foreign Affairs Minister Helen McEntee will attend a council in Brussels today where EU trade ministers will discuss economic security. And 12 Scott medals for bravery will be awarded to 10 retired and deceased members of Gardaí today. In sport, Ulster go in search of their first trophy in 20 years in tonight's Challenge Cup final. Richie Murphy's side take on Montpellier in the decider in Bilbao with winger Rob Balakune returning from an elbow injury to start. Kickoff at Estadio de San Mamés is at 8 o'clock. Republic of Ireland head coach Carla Ward will name her squad this morning for the final round of their World Cup qualifying group. The girls in green will host the Netherlands at Porky Cueve on June 5th and go to France 4 days later. They sit third in the group after recording back-to-back wins over Poland last month. Meath had the chance to be crowned Leinster Minor Football Champions for the third time in 7 seasons later. The Royals face Kildare in the decider in Portlaoise, with the Lily Whites hoping to lift the Murray Cup for the first time since 2019. Throw in at Amore Park is at 7:45. And Seamus Power made a strong start on the opening round of the PGA Tour's CJ Cup Byron Nelson. The Waterford golfer carded 66 to sit on 5 under par and 4 shots off the lead. American Taylor Moore is the clubhouse leader on 9 under. And your weather for today, a mix of cloud and sunny spells ahead with highest temperatures of 14 to 18 degrees. We'll have news in full at 7 o'clock.

Irish music. It's Dermot Kennedy and Power Over Me on Friday morning's breakfast show here on Kildare's KFM. Don't forget, we've plenty more like that with Emma tonight on the Irish music scene from 7 o'clock. And in the next few minutes, we'll update you on how the roads are moving this Friday morning and got Ariana Grande on the way after Latricia McNeil and Ain't That Just the Way.

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Ariana Grande, Yes And, on Friday morning's breakfast show from Kildare's KFM. If you are out and about on the roads this morning, the good news is I have not much to tell you so far. All's moving well inbound on the N7 and on the N4, and all's moving well in towns and villages across the county so far this morning as well. As always, though, if you'd like to send us in a travel update, let us know how things are where you are. You can reach us on text, WhatsApp and voice note. We're on 0833 97 97 97 right throughout the morning here on Kildare's KFM. Got some groove finder on the way after this one. Loving it. It's Kingfisher and The Blade. It's 6:45.

Michael Finder, Ain't Got No, I Got Life here on Kildare's KFM. John Dunn and Jason Collins are out and about on the 11 to 3 today, broadcasting live from the Ice Expo. Do pop over and say hello to them if you're in and around the area today, or you can join us live on air for all the action. And tomorrow we're broadcasting live from Fitzpatrick's of Kildare Town as well, between 12 and 3. You can join John Dunn and Denise Breen for that one tomorrow here on Kildare's KFM. Taking us towards news at 7, we've got music from Calvin Harris and Dua Lipa on the way after a great Irish tune. It's the four of us and Mary at 8 minutes to 7 o'clock.

0: voucher for Bergen's Pharmacy of Newbridge. We've also got a nice summery mystery morning memory lined up for you in the next hour. We'll keep an eye on the roads and play you loads more great tunes too. It's all on the way after news and sport at 7 o'clock.
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4: It's 7 o'clock. Good morning. I'm Cameron Clark. Voting takes place today in the two by-elections in Dublin Central and Galway West. People will go to the polls to elect replacements in the Dáil for Catherine Connolly and Pascal Donoghue. Our political correspondent Sean Defoe reports.
5: Polls will be open from 7am to 10pm in the first two by-elections of this Dáil term, with 17 candidates in Galway West and 14 in Dublin Central. There will be two long ballot papers and two equally long counts over the weekend. With transfers set to be key to deciding who gets elected, voters are being encouraged to fill out as much of the ballot as they can, putting a 1 beside their favourite candidate, a 2 beside their second favourite, and so on down. Turnout is expected to be low in both constituencies, in line with previous by-elections. That makes polling and predictions all the harder, as the only ones who will decide this election will be the ones who turn out to vote.
4: The Taoiseach is in the Vatican today for a private audience with Pope Leo XIV. Micheál Martin is expected to discuss global conflicts, including Ukraine, the Middle East and Sudan, as well as Ireland's experience of peace and reconciliation. He will also raise issues including human rights, diplomacy and the legacy of clerical abuse in Ireland. Later, the Taoiseach will meet Italian Prime Minister Giorgia Meloni in Rome. It's understood British police are investigating Andrew Mountbatten Windsor over potential sex crimes. Officers are keen to speak to a woman who claims she was taken to his Windsor home for sexual purposes. They've already interviewed a number of people since his arrest at his Norfolk home 3 months ago on suspicion of misconduct in public office. He was later released under investigation. Andrew has always denied any wrongdoing. Royal biographer Andrew Lowney says this marks a dramatic development for the former British prince.
6: I think this is a significant step. The fact that something's happened so quickly, and if, you know, the law is truly taking its course, as the King suggested, then that's good news.
4: 14 Irish activists from the Gaza aid flotilla are on their way home after being deported from Israel. They were met by officials when they landed in Istanbul yesterday evening. The Irish activists, including President Catherine Connolly's sister, were among more than 400 who were detained by Israeli forces after being on board the Global Samud flotilla. There was widespread condemnation of the actions of an Israeli senior minister, Ben-Gavir, after he posted a video taunting the detainees while they were bound and kneeling. A second strike will take place in Dublin today over hundreds of possible job cuts at Covalon. Members of the CWU will take to the picket line to demand better redundancy terms and union recognition. The company provides services for Meta. Communication Workers Union head of organising, Fionnuala Lee Vrogan, describes what will happen at the action today.
7: So the workers are going to protest outside Leinster House today. Then we're going to walk up the road to Covalon's offices in Haddington Road, where they're going to hold their picket and call on Covalon to engage with them collectively.
4: Foreign Affairs Minister Helen McEntee is attending a meeting of EU trade ministers in Brussels today. They're discussing global trade tensions, supply chains and the impact of conflicts in the Middle East on the economy. Minister McEntee is expected to call for an EU-wide ban on trade with illegal Israeli settlements, describing the humanitarian situations in Gaza and the West Bank as appalling. And Donald Trump says he'll try to make his son's wedding next week, but has other things to focus on. The US president says Donald Trump Jr.'s marriage to Bettina Anderson will be a small event with just close family and friends. But he claims the media will demonize him whether he goes to the ceremony in the Bahamas or not. President Trump has been asked if he will be attending.
8: This is not good timing for me. I have a thing called

0: and other things. That's one I can't win on. But he's got a very person who I've known for a long time, and hopefully they're going to have a great marriage.
1: And that's your latest news update at 4 minutes past seven. In sport, we'll start with rugby. Ulster go in search of their first trophy in 20 years in tonight's Challenge Cup final. Richie Murphy's side take on Montpellier in the decider in Bilbao, with winger Rob Balakoon returning from an elbow injury to start. Kickoff is at 8 o'clock. Leinster will name their team this afternoon ahead of the Investec Champions Cup final with holders Bordeaux tomorrow. Tommy O'Brien remains a doubt for the four-time winners, who have added Jordan Larmour and Paddy McCarthy to their squad. Moving to soccer, Republic of Ireland head coach Carla Ward will name her squad this morning for the final round of their World Cup qualifying group. The girls in green will host the Netherlands at Parc Equive on the 5th of June and go to France 4 days later. They sit third in the group after recording back-to-back wins over Poland last month. Dundalk boss Kieran Kilduff says he wants the atmosphere to be electric for tonight's Louth derby at Drogheda United. The Lilywhites go to their rivals on the back of a big win over SSE Airtricity men's Premier Division leader Shamrock Rovers last weekend. The defending champions will look to maintain their place at the summit with a win against Sligo Rovers at Talla Stadium. Having picked up their first win of the season on Monday, bottom side Waterford go to Shelburne, while Derry City welcome second place St Pat's to Celtic Park and Galway United face Bohemians. First Division leaders Cork City hold a 5-point lead at the summit ahead of their rip to Athlone Town. UCD go for a fourth successive win when they take on Wexford. Third place Bray Wanderers make the trip to Kerry. Treaty United go up against Cove Ramblers and Finn Harps face Longford. In golf, Seamus Power made a strong start on the opening round of the PGA Tour's CJ Cup Byron Nelson. The Waterford golfer carded 66 to sit on 5 under par, and that's 4 shots off the lead. And finally, we'll wrap up with motorsport. World champions McLaren will use their second planned car upgrade of the season for the practice sessions for the Canadian Grand Prix later. Lando Norris and Oscar Piastri both finished on the podium at the Miami Grand Prix last time out. And that's your latest news and sport update. It's just gone 6 minutes past seven.
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3: Mostly dry today with a mix of cloud and sunny spells. Top temperatures across Kildare for Friday of 14 to 18 degrees.
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Fleetwood Mac and Dreams on your Friday morning breakfast show here on Kildare's KFM. Good morning to you. We've made it to the end of the week, folks, and we're in for fantastic weather this weekend as well. Hope we're finding you in good form, whatever you're up to this morning. Now, celebrities could have gotten a knife in the back from none other than Gordon Ramsay in The Traitors. However, he's called off talks for The Traitors last minute. The Daily Mail has said the iconic chef pulled the plug on his appearance due to scheduling conflicts. The show will return later this year with a lineup including Joanne McNally, Maya Jama and Richard E. Grant. I have to say, if Gordon Ramsay had gone in, he would most definitely have been a faithful. Way, way, way too obvious as a traitor. Would have been interesting to see how he got on, all right. Unfortunately, we won't be finding out this time around. Maybe next year, you never know. Anyways, back into the music. A great Irish tune from Niall Horan. It's Heaven here on KFM at 12 after 7. Happy Friday.

It's Heaven on your Friday morning breakfast show here on Kildare's KFM. We're looking for your requests and dedications as always for this morning's birthday club. It's coming up in about half an hour's time or so. If you want a shout out for anyone celebrating today, text, WhatsApp or voice notice on 0833 97 97 97 and everyone sent in to us. We'll go straight into this morning's draw to win a €50 voucher for Bergen's Pharmacy of Newbridge. We'll also be keeping an eye on traffic and travel throughout the morning, and the mystery morning memory is on the way after Bella Kay.

0: Bella Kay, I love it, I love it, I love it here on KFM. I do, you know. Anyways, let's do a mystery morning memory for Friday morning. Have a listen to this. For a spell of good weather over the next little while, maybe this song will help us get in the mood. We're looking for your guesses as to what it is, though. We're in 1970, if you think you know. Get in touch with the artist and title on 0833 97 97 97. We'll be playing that song in full in the next few minutes and giving you the right answer here on KFM. And up next, we've got tunes from Rosé and Bruno Mars and Matthew Wilder on the way.
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0: No major delays out there this morning, just a bit of a slowdown inbound on the N7 between Kingswood and the M50 interchange. Other than that, it's all moving well on the N7 and on the N4 this morning. Towns and villages across the county currently moving without delay as well. We'll update you on the roads again before 8.
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Ain't nothing gonna break our stride as we march on towards the weekend. It's Matthew Wilder on your Friday morning breakfast show here on Kildare's KFM for May 22nd, with thanks to Conlon's BMW of Naas. Full house of right answers in so far this morning on the mystery morning memory. In 1970 this morning with a song that just might help us get in the mood for some good weather over the weekend. If you think you know what it is, get in touch on text, WhatsApp or on voice note with the artist and title on 0833 97 97 97. We'll be giving you the right answer and playing that song in full in the next few minutes, and your news and sport headlines are coming next after Rosé and Bruno Mars with Apatou.

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0: Just coming up to 7:30 now, this morning's headlines. The Taoiseach will meet Pope Leo at the Vatican in Rome this morning. Foreign Affairs Minister Helen McEntee will attend a council in Brussels today where EU trade ministers will discuss economic security. And 12 Scott medals for bravery will be awarded to 10 retired and deceased members of Gardaí today. In sport, Ulster go in search of their first trophy in 20 years in tonight's Challenge Cup final. Richie Murphy's side take on Montpellier in the decider in Bilbao with winger Rob Ballacombe returning from an elbow injury to start. Kick-off at Estadio San Mamés is at 8 o'clock. The Republic of Ireland head coach Carla Ward will name her squad this morning for the final round of their World Cup qualifying group. The girls in green will host Netherlands at Porky Cueve on June 5th and go to France 4 days later. They sit third in the group after recording back-to-back wins over Poland last month. Meath had the chance to be crowned Leinster Minor Football Champions for the third time in 7 seasons later. The Royals face Kildare in the decider in Portlaoise, with the Lily Whites hoping to lift the Murray Cup for the first time since 2019. Throw-in at Amour Park is at 7:45. And Seamus Power made a strong start on the opening round of the PGA Tour's CJ Cup Byron Nelson. The Waterford golfer carded 66 to sit on 5 under par and 4 shots off the lead. American Taylor Moore is the clubhouse leader on 9 under. And your weather for today, a mostly dry day ahead with a mix of cloud and sunny spells and highest temperatures across Kildare for Friday of 14 to 18 degrees. We'll have news in full at 8 o'clock.

0: Brian Kennedy, put the message in the box on Friday morning's breakfast show here on Kildare's KFM. Don't forget, we have plenty more like that with Emma on the Irish music scene from 7 o'clock tonight here on Kildare's KFM. Let us return to our mystery morning memory. Back in 1970 this morning, this song has sold 8 to 16 million copies worldwide, making it one of the best-selling singles ever. And lead singer Ray Dorset apparently wrote the song in about 10 minutes while taking a break from his job at a Timex laboratory. Here's a little interesting fact as well. The motorcycle sound in the middle of this song was actually recorded by recording a car driving past the studio because the gang couldn't find a recording of a motorcycle. There you go. See if you can spot the difference when we play the song in full. We did say as well it's a song that'll help get you in the mood for some good weather.
1: Morning, Ben. Happy Friday. It's In the Summertime by, I think it's Mungo Jerry. Cheers, Ben. Hopefully we'll see some sun this weekend. Ciao, the caretaker.

0: always reminds me of that episode of Only Fools and Horses where Rodney, Del Boy and Grandad headed off to Benidorm on their holidays. It's Mungo Jerry in the summertime on KFM. The right answer on our mystery morning memory this morning as well. Thanks for playing along, folks. We'll have another one for you Monday morning at 7:20 here on Kildare's KFM. We've got the birthday club coming up next. If you want a shout out for anyone you know celebrating today, we'd love to hear from you on text, WhatsApp or on voice note. Everyone sent in to us will go into this morning's draw to win a €50 voucher for Bergen's Pharmacy of Newbridge.
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0: Katie Tunstall, Black Horse and the Cherry Tree on your Friday morning breakfast show here on Kildare's KFM. Now, a bit of sad news if you are a fan of Emily in Paris, as the hit Netflix series is to end following its sixth season. The romantic comedy starring Lily Collins has become a global hit since launching in 2020, inspiring fashion trends and debate over its glossy portrayal of the French capital. Netflix has said filming for the final series is already underway in Greece, Paris and Monaco. All good things must come to an end, I guess. Though you never know, there might be room for a spin-off. We'll have to wait and see.
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0: Now then, we've a message in asking, could you please wish my granddaughter Jessica Allison Curtis a happy birthday for today? And also best wishes to her sister Leah, who graduated yesterday. Congratulations. That comes in from Nanny June and from Jim. Also a big happy birthday to the cool, amazing Mary Dawson from Old Town in Carra. She's in her 80s, but has the spirit and crack of a young one. Enjoy your birthday, Mary. You're the big. That comes in with love from Orla Mary and from Roisin. And one more as well.
3: Morning, Ben. Can I please play a very special big roundy birthday to Roisin Molloy Stickins Clara from her sisters Mary and Orla Molloy of Stickins Clara. Roisin Molloy's roundy birthday is on Sunday. She is absolutely fantastic. She deserves every celebration, sainthood evening, for even for everything she has done for everybody. Roisin Molloy of Stickins Clara, you are top of the pups. Thank you.
0: Wow, sainthood and everything. Thank you very much indeed for the voice note this morning, Orla, and happy birthday, Roisin. Have a super day on Sunday. Happy birthday to you as well if you celebrate today. If you do, you share your birthday with Naomi Campbell. She turns 56. Novak Djokovic turns 39.
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0: I think we have to give this week's €50 voucher for Bergen's Pharmacy of Newbridge to Roisin Molloy. You came out of the draw on that one this morning, Roisin. Enjoy your voucher. Happy birthday again for Sunday from all of us here at KFM as well. Don't forget, we'll have another one to give away on next Friday's Birthday Club here on KFM. Right now, it's 12 away from 8.

0: Great to see him back releasing music again. Lewis Capaldi and Stay Love on Friday morning's breakfast show here on Kildare's KFM. We have a message in asking, could you please wish our dad, Tommy Mahoney and Prosperous, a big happy birthday for tomorrow. 81 years young, we're told. That comes in from Jen and from all the family who say, love you lots. Happy birthday for tomorrow, Tommy. Have a great weekend.
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0: Good news if you're out and about on the roads this morning. Haven't really a whole lot to tell you. On the N4, it's just slowing a little between Liffey Valley and the M50 interchange. And the N7's just slowing between Newlands Cross and the M50 interchange. Bit of a slowdown northbound as well on the M50 between Junction 9 Red Cow and Junction 7 for the N4. But other than that, it's all moving well so far this morning. If you'd like to let us know about anything else you're seeing out and about in the roads, our number on text, WhatsApp and voice note is 0833 97 97 97. We'll update you on the roads again after 8 o'clock.

Robbie Williams and Feel on your Friday morning breakfast show here on Kildare's KFM. Love to hear from you this morning if you'd like a shout out for anyone on the programme. We're on text, we're on WhatsApp, we're on voice note on 0833 97 97 97, right throughout the morning. Coming up in the next hour, we've got your morning sports news with Emma on the way around about 8:30. We've got a brekkie brain teaser to play and we'll continue to keep an eye on traffic and travel. Loads more great tunes as well, including Alex Warren, Magic and KC and the Sunshine Band, all on the way after news at 8. That's next.

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4: It's 8 o'clock. Good morning. I'm Cameron Clark. Polling stations are open as voting gets underway in the two by-elections in Dublin Central and Galway West. It's to elect replacements in the Dáil for Catherine Connolly and Pascal Donoghue. Polls close at 10 o'clock. There are 17 candidates in Galway West and 14 in Dublin Central, with turnout expected to be low in both constituencies. Detectives in the UK are investigating Andrew Mountbatten Windsor over potential sex crimes. It's understood they want to speak to a woman who claims she was taken to the former British Prince's home in Windsor for sexual purposes. He remains under investigation for misconduct in public office and strongly denies wrongdoing. Sky's royal correspondent Laura Bandock has more.
5: Whatever happens with Andrew, this scandal will make headlines. It's already making headlines around the world. Headlines that I think once again threaten the reputation of the royal family and prompt very difficult questions for the institution about who knew what and when.
4: Taoiseach Micheál Martin will meet Pope Leo XIV at the Vatican today during an official visit to Rome. Discussions are expected to focus on international conflict, peace building and diplomacy. Later he'll meet Italian Prime Minister Giorgia Meloni, where they'll talk about the wars in Ukraine and the Middle East. The Taoiseach says he wants to discuss how to strengthen ties with Italy on trade, tourism and sports. One person has been taken to hospital after a fire broke out at an apartment block in Dublin. Emergency services were called to the scene in the early hours of this morning as operations continue. Alex Rowley reports.
6: This fire at an apartment block on Auburn Avenue in Castleknock took hold before 1 o'clock this morning. Six appliances and a water tanker were sent to the scene and the building was evacuated. One person's been taken to hospital, but there's no update on their condition. Dublin bus services on Route 38 are diverting via Castleknock Road as a result.
4: The majority of people are anxious and unsure about the state pension. A new survey from Fairstone Ireland reveals over a third of adults expect the fund to be cut or changed by the time they retire, while more than 10% have no idea how much they'll have to put away when they stop working. CEO Paul Merriman says most people are only 3 months away from financial difficulty.
7: And this is the frightening one, because it shows how inadequate people are when it comes to financial planning itself. And the most important part of a financial plan is to try and protect what you have today. So everyone, in my opinion, needs a product called income protection, which means if something goes wrong with sickness or illness or accidents, you can cover a percentage of your salary up to age 65 or 70.
4: Helen McEntee is in Brussels today for a meeting of European trade ministers ahead of Ireland taking over the EU presidency in July. Talks are focusing on trade, security, supply chains and the economic impact of conflicts in the Middle East. The Foreign Affairs Minister is also expected to push for an EU-wide ban on trade with illegal Israeli settlements. Donald Trump says he'll try to make his son's wedding next week, but has other things to focus on. The US president says Donald Trump Jr.'s marriage to Bettina Anderson will be a small event with just close family and friends. But he claims the media will demonize him whether he goes to the ceremony in the Bahamas or not. President Trump has been asked if he'll be attending.
8: This is not good timing for me. I have a thing called Iran and other things. That's one I can't win on. But he's got a very person I've known for a long time. And hopefully they're going to have a great marriage.
4: And CMAT has beaten fellow singers including Lily Allen and Olivia Dean to win an Ivor Novello Award. The Meath star picked up the prize for her album Euro Country in London. Sam Fender was named Songwriter of the Year, while Lily Allen got the prize for Outstanding Song Collection. CMAT told the Press Association she's delighted with the win.
9: It's really nice to finally win an award in England. English people don't generally give me awards, so that's, first of all, really good. I'm actually a big fan of the man Ivor Novello himself as well.
4: And that's your news at 4 minutes past eight.
10: Ooh. 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
4: KFM has been informed of the following deaths: Bridget Gemma Steed, ní Birchill Ballator and formerly of Kilcullen; Sarah Cunningham, ní Martin Moyna; Kathleen Connolly, ní Archibald Monastrevin; Geraldine Jerry Toker Blake, Essex, and formerly of Newbridge. The funeral arrangements are as follows: Bridget Gemma Steed, ní Birchill Ballator and formerly of Yellow Bog, Kilcullen, predeceased by her parents Bridget, Dennis, and her brother-in-law Paddy. Deeply regretted by her husband Tom, sons Fabian, Justin and Thomas, daughters Denise, Andrea, Bridget and Mary, brothers Tom and Dennis, sisters Ish and sister John Vianney, and extended family. Reposing at her residence today from 2 p.m, concluding with prayers at 8 p.m. Removal by John Willis and Sons funeral directors on Saturday morning to arrive at St. Mary in Lawrence Church, Crookstown, for funeral mass at 10. Burial afterwards in St. Joseph's Church Cemetery, Gormanstown. Family flowers only, please. Donations, if desired, to the Irish Hospice Foundation. Sarah Cunningham, ní Martin Moyna Cottage, Moyna. Deeply regretted by her husband Peter, daughters Margaret, Mary and Patricia, sisters Liz and Margaret, and extended family. Removal by Glennon's funeral directors this morning to arrive at the Carmelite Church in Kildare Town for Requiem Mass at 11 a.m, followed by burial in Navanstown Cemetery. Funeral Mass will be live streamed on the Carmelite Friary Church Cam. Family flowers only, please. Donations, if desired, to the Irish Cancer Society. Kathleen Connolly, ní Archibald Gertie Nuna at High Road, Monastrevin, predeceased by her husband Paddy and son Pat. Deeply regretted by her daughters Sharon and Anne, sons Aidan, Eugene and Derek, and extended family. Removal this morning at 10:20 a.m, travelling via the drawbridge, arriving at St. Peter and Paul's Church in Monastrevin for Requiem Mass at 11 a.m. Funeral afterwards to St. Evan Cemetery in Monastrevin. Requiem Mass will be live streamed on monastrevinparish.ie. House private, please. Geraldine Jerry Toker Blake, Essex and formerly of Newbridge, predeceased by her father Tommy. Deeply regretted by her mother Geraldine, sisters Yvonne and Dervilia, and extended family. Reposing in Anderson Leahy's funeral home, Henry Street, Newbridge, today from 4 p.m, with prayers at 7 p.m. Removal on Saturday morning at 10:30 a.m. to arrive at the Dominican College Church in Newbridge for Mass at 11. Funeral afterwards to St. Conlett Cemetery in Newbridge. Funeral Mass can be viewed live on the Dominican College Church Facebook page. Suvnis Agashiachan Dove. 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
7: Staying mostly dry today with a mix of cloud and sunny spells. Top temperatures across Kildare for Friday of 14 to 18 degrees.
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JC and the Sunshine Band, Give It Up on Friday morning's breakfast show here on Kildare's KFM. Are we ready for some sunshine then? We're getting some over the weekend and next week as well. Welcome into Friday. It is the 22nd of May. We're with you through till nine with thanks to Conlon's BMW of Nace. We'll start this hour off by wishing my daughter-in-law, Rosalind Hogan, a very happy birthday for tomorrow, the 23rd. Have a lovely day. That comes in with love from Caroline. If you'd like to send a shout out to anyone yourself this morning, you can text, WhatsApp or voice notice on 0833 97 97 97. Speaking of voice notes, do we send them in everyday life? As one in five people now prefer to send voice notes instead of sending text messages. The average adult apparently sends 21 of them a week, with most lasting around 2 minutes. Gen Z's under the age of 29 use voice notes most frequently, with 54% preferring to send them over texts. And this poll also found a quarter of people get annoyed by people waffling for too long on a voice note. Now, I love receiving them, especially here on the programme, but what I do find, you know, in everyday life, when someone voice notes you, and sometimes they're more like a podcast than a voice note, when you're replying, I'm trying to hit every point that person has made in their voice note, and I always miss something because you're trying to remember everything as you're replying. It falls apart somewhere along the way. When I'm on the radio, I have things, I have notes in front of me and stuff, but when you're just doing everyday voice notes, you're trying to remember bits, you'll always miss something. Love them, but sometimes the podcasts are a bit hard to deal with. Anyway, we'll head back into the music with some Magic and Rude here on KFM. It's 13 after 8.

0: Logic and Rude here on Kildare's KFM. Just got a message in on WhatsApp that says, marry me, Ben. Hey, careful what you wish for. Sylvie has also been in touch as well. She says she sends voice notes to her sister in Florida all the time, and she sends them back as well as talking on the phone. Thanks for getting in touch, Sylvia. Sean in Castle Knock was in touch as well. He says, you know when you're sending a voice note on WhatsApp, you can pause it while you're recording. So I play the voice note I've received from the person throughout the time I'm recording to make sure I reply to everything they've said. Yeah, that's because I was saying, when I listen to voice notes and they're a bit long, sometimes I find it hard to hit every point. I'm going to have to start pausing them and going back then, but then sometimes I find that takes it longer than texting as well. But thank you for getting in touch with us this morning, Sean. Have yourself a super weekend. Do keep your messages coming into us this morning. We're on text, WhatsApp and voice note on 0833 97 97 97, especially voice notes. We always love to hear your guys' voices on the radio. 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Emma's got your morning sports news coming up around about 8:30, and up next we'll do this morning's Brekkie Brain Teaser.
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0: Back out and about on the roads, and things are moving even better than they were before. On the N7 and on the N4, you'll now get a clear run to the M50. Northbound on the M50, it's just slowing slightly on approach to Junction 7 for the N4. No major delays in towns and villages across the county so far this morning either, though we will update you on the roads again before 9 o'clock.

0: It's Alex Warren and Fever Dream on Friday morning's breakfast show here on Kildare's KFM. Brekkie Brain teaser time, then the last one of the week. What I want to know this morning is, in the nursery rhyme, what did Jack and Jill go up the hill to fetch? If you fancy a guess this morning, we'd love to hear from you for a bit of crack on text, WhatsApp or voice note on 0833 97 97 97. In the nursery rhyme, what did Jack and Jill go up the hill to fetch? We'll give you the right answer in the next few minutes here on Kildare's KFM. We've also got Emma on the way with your news and sport at 8:30. And ahead of that, we've got a great tune from Boyzone on the way next. The time is just 8:22.
1: Coming up on Friday morning's Kildare Today, live from 9, a report into the death of a man at Midlands Prison after staff were unable to find the key to his cell was extremely distressing to read, the Irish Penal Reform Trust has said. Dog Advocacy Ireland says the Agricultural Minister's new bill that aims to reform dog breeding and puppy farms in Ireland is inadequate. The final biodiversity episode will be featured on Kildare Today. Friday's show will be on bats. A Clongowes Wood student has won first place for software design in the International Science and Engineering Fair in Arizona. The Tattersall's Irish Guineas Weekend is at the Curra Racecourse. We'll also be looking at local issues around the county and we'll have a preview of the weekend sporting action. Join me, Hannah Kelly, for issues affecting you locally, nationally and internationally, live from 9.
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0: Boyzone and Picture of You on Friday morning's breakfast show here on Kildare's KFM. Loads and loads of you are in touch on our Brekkie Rain teaser this morning. We've got some great voice notes and even a video sent in to us on this one so far this morning. We're asking you, in the nursery rhyme, what did Jack and Jill go up the hill to fetch? Right answers on the way in the next few minutes here on Kildare's KFM. It is Friday morning. It is May the 22nd and it's just coming up to 8:30. Let's head over to the newsroom and join Emma for your latest news and sport.
1: Thanks, Ben. Good morning. 14 Irish activists from the Gaza aid flotilla are on their way home after being deported from Israel. They were met by officials when they landed in Istanbul yesterday evening. Helen McEntee is in Brussels today for a meeting of European trade ministers ahead of Ireland taking over the EU presidency in July. The Foreign Affairs Minister says maintaining stable trade relations between the EU and the US will be a major priority for Ireland. Over €990,000 has been awarded to climate projects in Kildare. The funding forms part of a wider national investment announced by Dara O'Brien, Minister for Climate, Energy and the Environment, with almost €27 million being awarded to more than 650 projects nationwide. Funding includes Nerney GAA, Minute Cycling Campaign, Derrybeg Farm and Kildare Wildlife Rescue. And Taoiseach Micheál Martin will meet Pope Leo the 14th at the Vatican today during an official visit to Rome. We'll have news in full at 9.
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3: 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JoeMallonMotors.ie.
1: Tonight in the Leinster Minor Football Championship, Kildare play Meath in Laois Hire O'More Park in Portlaoise with kick-off at 7:35 and KFM will have live updates of that game. A reminder that this morning's Kildare Today from 10:40 and this evening from 6:25, KFM will preview all of the Kildare weekend sporting action. In rugby, Ulster can claim their first trophy since 2006 in tonight's Challenge Cup final against Montpellier in Bilbao. Kick-off is at 8pm. Leinster will name their team this afternoon ahead of the Investec Champions Cup final with holders Bordeaux tomorrow. Tommy O'Brien remains a doubt for the four-time winners who have been added. Jordan Larmour and Paddy McCarthy to their squad. In Soccer, Republic of Ireland head coach Carla Ward will name her squad this morning for the final round of their World Cup qualifying group. The girls in green will host the Netherlands in Parc à Quive on June 5th and go to France 4 days later. And finally in golf, Seamus Power made a strong start on the opening round of the PGA Tour's CJ Cup Byron Nelson. The Waterford golfer carded 66 to sit on 5 under par and 4 shots off the lead. The American Taylor Moore is the clubhouse leader on 9 under. KFM Sport with Joe Mallon Motors, Sallins Road, Naas, joemallonmotors.ie.
0: So Emma, would you describe yourself as more of a voice noter or a texter?
1: It depends the the scenario I'm in.
0: Depends who you're texting or who you're in contact with.
1: Me and Tara were actually only having this conversation with. I'm a bit of a caller.
0: Okay, so you prefer a phone call?
1: Yeah, I do. And I just think because texting, in a way, you kind of wait around where if you need to know something or let's just say, what's the plans tonight? I'd rather get it done in 5 minutes and be like, okay, I'll meet you then.
0: So neither a texter or a voice noter are you? You prefer the phone call?
1: I do.
0: Get it all over and done with in one go.
1: I do, I have to say, because then you get to put your time in other way, elsewhere. But texting is grand. Voice notes, I know in certain scenarios of, let's say you're out for a walk or you're in the car, that's fine but I think a call for me is the best.
0: A phone call for you is the best. Righty dokey, okie dokes. Are you looking forward to a bit of sunshine?
1: I cannot wait for the sunshine. I have the SPF ready.
0: Yeah, that's one thing that we all need to pick up this weekend, folks. Get to the chemists, get your sunscreen.
1: Yes.
0: It's going to be fab, isn't it?
1: And you know the Irish sun. I don't know what it is, but it always seems a bit hotter.
0: Yeah, it does,
1: than the likes of Spain. I know that sounds crazy, but I don't burn as much in Spain as I do in Ireland.
0: Okay, lots of sunscreen on this weekend, Emma. Yeah. We don't want you in here now with burns on Monday morning.
1: Yes, absolutely.
0: You enjoy your weekend. Enjoy the sunshine.
1: Thank you.
0: Thanks,
1: too.
0: See you next week.

0: Sean Grennan and Higher on Friday Morning's Breakfast Show here on Kildare's KFM. Have to say, I'm really enjoying this morning's programme. Not that I don't usually, but there's loads of crack and people are just in great form ahead of the sunny weather over the weekend. We're going back to our brekkie brain teaser. I asked you this morning, in the nursery rhyme, what did Jack and Jill go up the hill to fetch?
1: Happy Friday, Ben. Jack and Jill went up the hill to fetch a pail of water. Have a good day, Bernie Morris, Timahoe.
0: Thank you very much indeed,
2: Jack
0: Bernie.
2: Jack and Jill went up the hill to fetch a pail of water. Jack fell down and broke his hand, and Jill came tumbling after. From Millie-Anne, have a lovely day.
0: Thank you, Millie-Anne.
3: Jack and Jill went up the hill to fetch a pail of water. Jack fell down and broke his crown, and Jill came tumbling after. Do-do-do-do-do-do-do-do from Kyle Thomas. Bye-bye.
0: Bye-bye, Kyle Thomas. Thank you for getting in touch this morning. We also have a video from Lacey this morning.
4: Jack and Jill went up the hill to fetch a pail of water. So they say, such a big ball was inevitable.
0: Wonderful, well done, one and all, and lovely to hear you all singing on our voice notes this morning. Yes, indeed, Jack and Jill went up the hill to fetch a pail of water. Well done, folks. Thanks everybody who was in touch on that one this morning. Great to hear from you all. We'll have another brekkie brain teaser for you Monday morning, around 8:20 or so here on Kildare's KFM.

0: decided this weekend all we should worry about is if we've got enough sunscreen on and are we hydrated enough. That'll do, won't it? Len and Stella, Charlie Puth, Summer Feelings on your Friday morning breakfast show here on Kildare's KFM with thanks to Conlon's BMW of Naas. It's 20 to 9.
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0: Back out and about in the roads, no major delays, just a bit of a slowdown on the N7 between Newlands Cross and the M50 interchange. It's all moving well inbound on the N4 and no major delays to report in towns and villages across the county so far this morning. We will, though, of course, keep you up to date on how roads are moving here on KFM across the weekend.
3: 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The show itself is the most impactful construction and plant machinery show ever seen in Ireland, and you're invited to join me, John Dunn, and Jason Collins this Friday between 11 and 2, where we'll have great music and lots of chat too.
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George Michael and Aretha Franklin, I Knew You Were Waiting on Friday morning's breakfast show here on Kildare's KFM. We've a busy weekend ahead out and about in the K-Cruiser today. We're broadcasting live from Punchestown Racecourse for Ice Expo. John Dunn and Jason Collins are there between 11 and 2 today. And then tomorrow we're in Kildare Town broadcasting live from Fitzpatrick's Garage, checking out the 262 range. And we'll be having a chat to a few people there as well. You can join John Dunn and Denise Breen between 11 and 2 for that one tomorrow here on Kildare's KFM. Still ahead before 9, we've got some Sister Sledge on the way for you right now. It's Amble, Socrates Smiled. It's 11 minutes to 9 o'clock.

It's Amble and Socrates Smiled here on Kildare's KFM. Don't forget, Paul's back with you on K-Drive this afternoon between 3 and 7pm, driving you home with great tunes and chat and all those other usual bits and pieces. The 11 to 3 with John Dunn is live from the Ice Expo at Punchestown today, and Hannah and the team are on the way next with your Friday morning at Kildare today, discussing all the issues affecting you locally, nationally and internationally, and of course looking ahead to the local weekend sporting action as well. 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That's how your Friday's looking here on KFM. Let's play out this morning with Sister Sledge.

0: Sister Sledge, thinking of you from Kildare's KFM. That is me over and out for another week. Enjoy the sunshine and enjoy your weekend, whatever you're up to. We'll do it all again Monday morning from 6 on The Breakfast Show here on KFM. Hannah and the team are next with Kildare Today. Bye for now. 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

0: Catherine Clark. Aid activists travelling home after being deported from Israel are alleging systemic violence against them by authorities. 14 Irish activists from the Gaza aid flotilla were met by officials when they landed in Istanbul yesterday evening. They were among more than 400 people who were detained by Israeli forces after being on board the Global Samud flotilla. Caoimhe Butterley is a human rights campaigner who sailed with the flotilla on a support and observer vessel.
1: I've been involved in Palestine advocacy work for many years, but the accounts of physical, psychological and sexual violence were systematic. And having interacted with people on an age range from 18 years old to young students to a 79-year-old grandmother, it was really clear that the violence that was used didn't spare anybody's.
0: Polling stations are open as voting gets underway in the two by-elections in Dublin Central and Galway West. It's to elect replacements in the Dáil for Catherine Connolly and Pascal Donoghue. Polls close at 10 o'clock tonight. There are 17 candidates in Galway West and 14 in Dublin Central, with turnout expected to be low in both constituencies. Detectives in the UK are investigating Andrew Mountbatten Windsor over potential sex crimes. It's understood they want to speak to a woman who claims she was taken to the former British prince's home in Windsor for sexual purposes. He remains under investigation for misconduct in public office and strongly denies wrongdoing. Sky's royal correspondent Laura Bundock has more.
2: Whatever happens with Andrew, this scandal will make headlines. It's already making headlines around the world. Headlines that I think once again threaten the reputation of the royal family and prompt very difficult questions for the institution about who knew what and when.
0: Taoiseach Micheál Martin will meet Pope Leo XIV at the Vatican today during an official visit to Rome. Discussions are expected to focus on international conflict, peace building and diplomacy. Later he'll meet Italian Prime Minister Giorgia Meloni, where they'll talk about the wars in Ukraine and the Middle East. The Taoiseach says he wants to discuss how to strengthen ties with Italy on trade, tourism and sport. Questions are continuing to mount over a troubled Irish Rail IT project reportedly valued at €50 million. The software was intended to modernise the system controlling train movements across the country. Public Accounts Committee member Seamus McGrath says taxpayers are entitled to answers on how the project was allowed to deteriorate to this point.
3: It's obviously a project with good intentions, but it's not the first time we have seen IT systems within the public sector failing and effectively costing a huge amount of money. And we simply cannot repeat this over and over again. So there has to be proper accountability in relation to these projects.
0: Alberta will hold a vote on whether to have a binding referendum on staying in Canada. More than 300,000 residents in the Canadian province have signed a petition calling for independence. A provincial poll will take place on the 19th of October, but it won't be legally binding. The majority of people are anxious and unsure about the state pension. A new survey from Fairstone Ireland reveals over a third of adults expect the fund to be cut or changed by the time they retire, while more than 10% have no idea how much they'll have put away when they stop working. CEO Paul Merriman says most people are only 3 months away from financial difficulty.
4: Everyone, in my opinion, needs a product called income protection, which means if something goes wrong with sickness or illness or accidents, you can cover essentially your salary up to age 65 or 70.
0: One in five people now prefer to send voice notes instead of messages. The average adult sends 21 of them a week, with most lasting for around 2 minutes. The poll by Twix finds a quarter of people get annoyed by people waffling too long on voice notes. And that's your latest news update. It's just gone 4 minutes past nine.
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8: Mild and cloudy today with patches of mist and drizzle, but sunny spells will develop later on. Top temperatures of 14 to 18 degrees.
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8: 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Hannah Kelly, Emma O'Connor and Daniel Marr with you until

0: 11 o'clock. Coming up between now and then, a report into the death of a man at Midlands Prison after staff were unable to find the key to his cell was extremely distressing to read, the Irish Penal Reform Trust has said. Dog Advocacy Ireland says the Agricultural Minister's new bill that aims to reform dog breeding and puppy farms in Ireland is inadequate. We have our final biodiversity documentary playing. It will be about bats. The Clongowes Wood student has won first place for software design in the International Science and Engineering Fair in Arizona. The Tattersall's Irish Guineas Weekend is at the Curra Racecourse this weekend. We'll also be looking at local issues around the county and we'll have the sport preview at around 10:40, 10:45. You can have your say by getting in touch on text, WhatsApp, voice note to 0833 97 97 97. 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
0: Now, having a look at the traffic and travel for Friday morning, the main commuter routes first, the M4, N4, both directions are moving well. No major traffic to report. And honestly, the same can be said for the M9, the M7 and even the N7. There's not even really any congestion around Newlands Cross on the N7 heading up to the M50. As for the M50, again, no traffic to report. There's not even a yellow line to be seen. But looking more closely around the towns and villages in the county Clane, there seems to be an incident that happened there on College Road heading into Clane just after the roundabout, and that has caused some delays there. But looking elsewhere in the county, I mean, even the likes of Prosperous and Allenwood are moving well. Selbridge is a little bit heavy, but nothing major to report. If you do have any updates though on the traffic and travel around you, do let us know on 0833 97 97 97. 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As I was saying, Emma O'Connor and Daniel Marr join me in studio now to have a look at the stories making the headlines. Good morning to you both.
2: Morning.
3: Good morning.
0: We'll start off with your story, Daniel, in the papers. And this was something that came out yesterday. It's about Irish Rail, their IT project. It's being described as an absolute scandal that essentially they have a 50 million euro write-off.
3: Yes, so the Dáil Public Accounts Committee has heard that a 50 million euro write-off by Éireann Road Éireann of a failed IT project is an absolute scandal. The rail company has written down the value of the planned IT system, but due to ongoing issues with the delivery of the project, it will no longer be going ahead. The committee agreed to call in the National Transport Authority and Éireann Road Éireann to an early hearing to discuss the matter. It came as there is around 600 passenger trains operating on the rail network every day. Traffic management is obviously central to efficient oversight of the service that is provided by the company, but long-standing concerns about the ability of the company to deliver in terms of the contract for a new system had come to a head, and it is understood that there were several missed deadlines, including Éireann Road Éireann written down the total anticipated cost of the project in their latest accounts. Irish Times were the ones who first kind of broke the story, and then the Public Accounts Committee had been questioning Éireann Road Éireann on it in the last few days as it broke. And Chair of the Public Accounts Committee, Sinn Féin TD John Brady, said the issue exposed a serious failure in terms of governance and oversight. And then in terms of what it actually was then as well, it was essentially with the hope of unifying the journeys and unifying trains that were going in certain directions. So the routing and passenger communication, it was basically an IT system that would combine everything together.
0: Yeah, it kind of sounds like an air traffic control, but for trains.
3: Exactly, yeah. And like this kind of Article 40 kind of goes on to basically explain that there's kind of been calls for further of a investigation into what actually happened and why this much money was written off. It's 50 million euro in the end of the day, so it's always going to make a few headlines. Éireann Road Éireann has also kind of come out and said they don't have confidence in the current supplier, and confirmed that the company doesn't have a firm contracted to provide a 50 million euro rail IT system that we were talking about. So as of now, the project is it's I think it's more or less in the bin. So unfortunately, yeah, there is no one with any, as they say, they don't have any confidence in anyone to carry out the project.
0: Yeah, and the CEO of Irish Rail said that she could not confirm the reports that a total of 50 million euro had been written off in draft accounts provided to the government. She said they were still subject to ministerial sign off, but she said the accounts did have an impairment reflected in them. So we could be expecting kind of around the 50 million euro mark, as the Irish Times reported yesterday. They are the ones that broke the story. We kind of seem to have a track record here in Ireland of spending a lot of money on something that ends up not really coming to fruition.
3: Yeah, and I would actually like to know, because we hear 50 million, and like I was just talking aside, like that's, I think we get desensitized how much money that is. I would love to just see, like, what is the actual breakdown of that 50 million? Like, it's like that bike shed a few years ago, like, and there's no actual accountability of, like, at least if someone came out and said, this is what was spent on this, this is what was spent here, we'd be like, okay, we can, maybe, we can't justify it, but at least we can have an explanation. Mm. Like, 50 million, oh, that's it, lads, and they sail off into the sunset and then it's over. So, I'd like to see how far the Public Accounts Committee actually go, if they're to return there. Yeah, interesting.
0: That's a good point to make of the breakdown of these prices, because, yeah, we kind of just see the main figure and the public is left saying, okay, well, why did our country just spend that much money on something, and we don't even have any details of what exactly, how much was spent in one department. But that is across all of the papers. Again, the Irish Times were the ones who broke that story around yesterday afternoon, around, I'd say, around 2 or 3 o'clock yesterday. You can read that on the Irish Times and pretty much elsewhere as well. Emma, moving over to you, it's in relation to Valerie's Law, and some good news. It has passed the first stage in the Dáil. For listeners who aren't familiar with Valerie's Law and the history behind it, what is it?
2: Yeah, so it's legislation that would prevent someone who has killed their child's other parent from automatically keeping their guardianship rights, has passed the first stage of the Dáil. And the law would be known as Valerie's Law, in memory of 41-year-old Valerie French, who was murdered by her husband James Kilroy in County Mayo in June of 2019. And the couple have 3 children, and Kilroy was convicted of Mrs. French's murder in July 2024. And speaking in the Dáil yesterday, Minister for Justice Jim O'Callaghan said Mrs. French's memory and her family's campaign for the legislation has been at the forefront of the minds of legislators. And he also continued by saying, when you have a human story behind a piece of legislation, or when somebody is prepared to advocate from a very personal point of view, it can have a very significant impact on the houses of the Oireachtas. And he continued by saying that certainty has happened in the case of Valerie French and the campaign that was put forward by David, Mrs. French's brother and her sisters.
0: So that is some good news in relation to Valerie's Law. It has passed the first stage in the Dáil, and it would prevent someone who has killed their child's other parent from automatically keeping their guardianship rights. And again, that has passed the first stage of the Dáil, and hopefully we'll be able to hear more about it in the coming weeks. But that, again, is available across all of the online papers. Dan, moving back over to you, we heard it there in the news bulletin at 9, the Taoiseach is to meet the Pope in the Vatican during his trip to Italy. What's the reason for him travelling over to Italy?
3: Yes, so they are expected to discuss the crisis in the Middle East, including attacks against Christians in the West Bank and Jerusalem. So Taoiseach Micheál Martin will meet Pope Leo for the first time at the Vatican while on a trip to Italy. He will also meet the Prime Minister after his visit to the Vatican, and Mr Martin is expected to outline Ireland's priorities in the upcoming presidency of the EU, which gets underway for us on the 1st of July. Pope Leo was inaugurated just over a year ago, the first US pontiff, and a spiritual leader seen as combining the social justice instincts of his predecessor Pope Francis. So there's a lot, I suppose, to discuss as well, given the previous ructions he had with US President Donald Trump as well. So I think it's a very kind of important meeting as well between Mr. Martin and Pope Leo. They're also expected to discuss the Gaza aid flotilla, which is a kind of breaking story over the last few days. And then finally, Mr. Martin will also hold a bilateral meeting with Holy See Cardinal Secretary of State. And then following their meetings, he will visit the Pontifical Irish College in Rome to meet members of the college community and view its archives. So plenty of meetings over the coming days for Taoiseach Micheál Martin.
0: Absolutely. And just kind of giving you an update about those flotilla, aid activists travelling home after being deported from Israel are alleging systemic violence against them by authorities. 14 Irish activists from the Gaza aid flotilla were met by officials when they landed in Istanbul yesterday evening, and they were among over more than 400 people who were detained by Israeli forces after being on board that global summit flotilla. And we saw videos, and if you are on social media, you've probably also seen the videos of the IDF and their treatment towards them posted on social media. And we understand that the Salens man, Colin Byrne, he is on his way home now, or has possibly just come back home after being detained as well. His flotilla was intercepted only the other day. We do have stories about it on the KFM radio website, and we will be keeping you up to date. So make sure to stay tuned here on KFM, and also keep an eye on the KFM radio website. Now, the very last story, I feel like we can't really leave without talking, of course, the main topic of discussion the past few days is, of course, the weather. I was saying yesterday, I was in the butchers, there was about three or four people all talking about the weather with one another. Like, it's just a conversation starter now.
2: Yeah.
0: It's the one of like, oh, looking forward to the weekend. Looking forward to next week.
2: It's the paddle pools, the barbecue's going to be out, the garden furniture, the SPF. Yeah.
0: Everything. But Dan, I don't think I want to let you comment about the weather.
2: Dan is not allowed to comment.
3: Yeah, so. The weatherman isn't allowed to comment on the weather. How disgusting, how disgusting.
0: So you were given the unofficial title of KFM's weatherman a few weeks ago until you said this comment on the show.
3: I hate to admit it, and this is probably going to upset people, but I think we have actually had the best weather we can have this summer already. And I hate to say it. We've had 21 degrees. I don't think it's going to get any better than that. That's what you get when you're in Ireland, unfortunately.
0: And what do you think next week of the 26 degrees we're going to get?
3: Yeah, I'm eating my words now, lads. I was a very inexperienced weatherman at the time, you know. So
0: Have you learned?
3: I'm learning my trade now. Yeah,
0: Okay.
3: I'm a lot better now.
0: Maybe we'll give a second chance.
3: Yeah.
2: Second chance. This is the warning.
0: This is the final one now, Dan. Yeah. I'd recommend not saying anymore.
2: He said our summer was over, and here we are, hitting 26 degrees.
3: Yeah. I'll tell you how wrong I was.
0: Maybe for, God, who knows how long our summer next week will last. Maybe 4 days, 5 days?
2: Yeah. Guys, I'm excited, and I'm just excited to wear the bright clothes again. And then I don't know, but you know the way the linen pants—they're a huge deal, like in the likes of any retail store. And I feel like everyone's going to be grabbing them this weekend.
0: Yeah, and then they'll be put in the wardrobe for another 8 or 9 months until next year.
2: We'll get them out again next year.
0: We will. But actually, speaking of the weather, it's just in relation to a message that a listener sent in earlier saying, asking us if we could check out what is going on in the Allenwood area. We've had numerous outages of water supply, and next week, the warmest days of the year, we've been notified that we will be without water for 3 to 4 days. And they sent a screenshot of a text message sent to themselves from Ishka Air, and they say works are planned between the 26th of May next week from 8 a.m. up until the 29th of May at 5 p.m. that may cause supply disruption in your area. We know a lot of residents in north of Kildare are getting really frustrated with the amount of water outages. We have contacted Ishka Éireann previously about these, and we did send an email over to them this morning asking essentially, you know, our residents, like, will they experience water outages during these high temperatures? And we also asked, were these main repair works scheduled before it was known that next week is to be so warm? Again, we only sent that email about an hour ago once we got that text message in. We have not yet received a reply from Ishka Éireann, but we will keep an eye out on the emails. But I can understand the frustration from residents because, again, you're in, I mean, a heat wave. Like, water should be the last thing you're worrying about.
2: Absolutely. Like, it should, especially if you've, well, yourself, of course, but if you've young children as well and anything like that, like, water is needed around, just even drinking water. Like, it's just needed, and it's insane. And we have a lot of messages coming in, a lot of rumours going around of what's going on over there. And the people of Allenwood need answers.
3: Yeah. And it's a running team of Allenwood, Selbridge, even Newbridge we saw a few days ago. Yeah, it's a running team, and it shouldn't be. You know?
2: And it's nearly becoming a weekly. Every second week I feel like we're hearing of Allenwood losing water.
0: Yeah, and it's kind of, you know, putting up the water. We were joking, Dan, the other day that we're kind of running out of pictures to use on the website of kind of like water taps.
2: Yeah.
0: Because we're getting, you know, we are being notified of a lot of outages. And yeah, we're like, oh, well, we use up our like 10 photos of water taps now. Now we need to try and find some other ones. But yeah, we can understand the frustration from residents and the concern now for next week if people in the Allenwood area are to experience supply disruption during, you know, the next, during kind of the peak time of when the weather is going to be so warm. But we will keep you updated on that once we get a response from Uisce Éireann, and we will keep you updated. So do stay tuned here to KFM. But Dan and Emma, thanks so much for joining the show today. Emma, no Irish music scene tonight because we have live commentary
2: yes,
0: of the match.
2: No Irish music scene tonight, but we'll be back again next week.
0: Perfect. So next week, Emma will be back with the Irish music scene. But a reminder, we do have live commentary of tonight's match, which is why there will be no Irish music scene between 7 and 9. But Emma and Dan, thanks so much for joining in studio. They will be featured across the news bulletins throughout the day. So do stay tuned here on KFM. 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
0: A report into the death of a man at Midlands Prison after staff were unable to find the key to his cell was extremely distressing to read, the Irish Penal Reform Trust has said. It follows a report into the death of a man in Portlaoise in 2021, which revealed staff were unable to locate the key to his cell while he was having an allergic reaction. Niamh McCormick, Legal, Policy and Public Affairs Manager at the IPRT, joins me on the line now. Niamh, good morning. Thanks for taking our call.
14: Good morning. Thanks for having me.
0: For listeners who aren't fully aware of this situation, haven't read the full story in detail, what exactly happened there at the Midlands Prison in Portlaoise in 2021?
14: So in 2021, a death occurred in Portlaoise. A man who's anonymous, obviously, for privacy reasons, Mr. D, passed away in his cell with a nurse outside the door, unable to access him and speaking to him through a flap because he was having an allergic reaction to a prescription that he had had for antibiotics. So there were kind of two main failings in that occurred. The first being healthcare and a lack of continuity of care. He was prescribed medication that he was allergic to, and those had been left by the locum doctor that he needed to be seen by the prison doctor, and for whatever reason that didn't happen. The second is, you know, extremely distressing to read, which is the fact that they were unable to access the keys, and obviously that nurse was stuck outside, knowing that inside he was, you know, he was passing. It was close to 15 minutes that they couldn't find the keys. And essentially what happened was there had been a change in the way that the keys was kept. The prisoner was on a landing where there was a separate key room. And so at breaks, there was nobody there to man that key room. And so there was nobody there to give the key out. Mm. Now, what seems to have happened is, on top of that, the prison officer left and took the key with him because he wasn't sure who should have the key. So there was a mass kind of confusion and panic there when even they did manage to access the key room, the key wasn't there. And so what we're really concerned about, and what's extremely concerning, is there were 300 people behind locked doors in cells on that day who wouldn't have been able to be accessed in an emergency situation because there was no one there to man the key room. And the report details that the reason there was nobody there is because there had been a restructuring in the prison and a decision had been made to remove the post for the person who would have been there otherwise. And what we're asking is really serious questions around how that decision came to be made, what process was there, what risk assessment was done, because it isn't unforeseeable that somebody would be in an emergency situation and that you would need to access them in an emergency situation. I mean, you know, it's hard to believe that, you know, you wouldn't anticipate even, you know, basic fire safety drills. I mean, what would have happened if there was a fire and those people were locked behind doors?
0: It's kind of hard to believe that there seems to be a restructuring of the system, but then it wasn't really thought through properly by the sounds of it. And reading the report earlier, I mean, it is, like, distressing is the only word you can use to describe it, because I saw that, you know, of course, he had an allergic reaction. His throat started to swell. So he had to hold, as I understand from this article, he had to hold up a note to let someone know that he was having an allergic reaction. He couldn't actually even speak.
14: Yeah, absolutely. So by the time he was, you know, trying to communicate with the medical staff on the other side of the door, he wasn't actually able to speak. So, yeah, he had written a note and was holding it up to the nurse to try to communicate with her that he had had an allergic reaction to the antibiotics that he'd been prescribed, which, again, was confusion on the behalf of the medical staff, a lack of proper note keeping, you know, a lack of continuity between the locum doctor and the prison doctor not being able to see him. There seems to have been some confusion in terms of what type of antibiotic to prescribe. And, you know, it was just a perfect storm of chaos and confusion that resulted in a man losing his life.
0: The Irish Prison Service said that it has updated its procedures around keys at the Midlands Prison, but it's been pointed out that this happened in 2021, 5 years ago. The family of that man, they are still looking to get answers. Is this report able to provide answers, or is it actually just raising more questions?
14: Yeah, I mean, you know, I thank you for raising it, because it is important to remember there's a family at the centre of this who have lost a loved one. And, you know, they've waited 5 years for answers. And as I said, it's an extremely distressing read to see the chaos and the panic and how terrified their loved one must have been in those final moments. But I think it's worth saying as well that even though the procedures for the key keeping has been updated since this event, you know, it shouldn't have taken the death of somebody behind a locked door for this to have changed, and for there have been a realization that, you know, there are risks involved in not having a key accessible, within a moment's notice. And what we are wondering is what steps have been taken to look at this systemically across the prison estate, because this is something that matters everywhere, and it's hard to, there's no commitment, I suppose, to actually, you know, ensure that there is a thorough audit of how keys are kept. The commitment from the prison service, from the IPS, says that they are, willing to consider, you know, reviewing the key system as part of a potential future, security monitoring. But, you know, that's incredibly vague, and it doesn't really sound like a full commitment to anything, really. Mm. And we're also wondering, because the second part of the recommendation of the inspector of prisons who completed this report is that there's some kind of disciplinary element or some kind of accountability measure, which we're asking, has that happened? It wasn't accepted by the prison service that there should be some kind of disciplinary measure. And we're asking if there's been any accountability for who has made this decision, who had made that decision, how the decision was made, whether there was a risk assessment, and, you know, really drilling down into the responsibility that they had for the life of the person who was behind that locked door.
0: So it seems like there is no accountability being held in this case.
14: No.
0: And then the report notes as well that 31 deaths in custody there were 31 deaths in custody investigations in 2024. That is the highest number since 2012. What is driving the increase in the amount of deaths that are happening whilst in custody? I know we've spoken on the show before about the issues of overcrowding in Irish prisons. Is that an element as to why the amount of deaths have increased?
14: Yeah, I mean, look, and I think it's worth pointing out that this year so far, there's already been 15 deaths in custody. So if things continue the way they're going, you know, we are at risk of having another record broken of deaths in custody since, those figures were collected, you know, first in 2012. So that's extremely concerning. And the issue of overcrowding is something that, you know, we've been speaking out about for a long time, that the prison service has been speaking out on, we have concerns about that. But I suppose it's important to see that overcrowding does have an effect on the safety of both people in prison and prison staff. And it creates a pressure cooker of tension, of, you know, poor conditions, of poor working conditions and living conditions. But it just simply isn't good enough, and it isn't an excuse to say that overcrowding is the reason behind this, you know, complete failure in a system which, you know, resulted in somebody dying.
0: Mm. And now with this report being published and it being in the headlines as well, what is it, as awful as it is to hear that this had to happen in order for, you know, a report to be put out and people start to realise that there seem to be failures in the prison system in terms of how it looks after those behind cells, will this spark a change in the way it's run and maybe more accountability in the future?
14: I mean, IPRT is hoping that this will, you know, lead to more accountability in terms of decision-making around security processes. in the IPS and in the prison estate. And I think it's important to acknowledge, you know, that obviously procedures around keys and where keys are left and how they're kept are obviously really important in a secure setting. You know, you're talking about a controlled prison setting with, you know, hundreds of people, if not, you know, into the thousands of people in a place. So it is important that there are really strict procedures. But what we're asking is, as part of those strict procedures, are they accounting for the fact that they have a duty of care to protect the lives of people and the welfare of people who are behind those locked doors? Because inevitably, when you have somebody behind a locked door who does not have a key and somebody on the other side of that door who holds the key, you have a really, really serious responsibility to make sure that the person behind that locked door is cared for and is, you know, in a situation where their life or their welfare is not at risk.
0: Niamh, thanks so much for joining us on the Kildare Today show this morning. That is Niamh McCormack, Legal, Policy and Public Affairs Manager at the Irish Penal Reform Trust. It comes as a report into the death of a man at the Midlands prison after staff were unable to find the key to his cell has been described as extremely distressing to read, according to the IPRT. But a big thanks to Niamh for joining us on the line this morning. Keep your messages coming into us here on 0833 97 97 97 or call us on 045 898 999. You can also email us at studio@kfmradio.com. But we are now moving local over to the Kildare Newbridge Municipal District, where Social Democrats councillor Chris Pender joins me on the line. Good morning, Chris. Thanks for holding the line there.
15: Good morning, Hannah.
0: We are looking at those motions and questions raised at that latest MD meeting. Chris, your first motion to the council is that the council provides a written update on the OR 416 between Athgarvan and Walshestown, particularly from Athgarvan into the Kildare Crash Centre. What exactly are you hoping this update will include?
15: So what I was looking for was kind of an update on resurfacing, cycling and pedestrian infrastructure, particularly a footpath. So it's been raised with me by a number of residents, both in the Walshestown area and the Athgarvan area, because it kind of crosses the two, that there's no safe way for them to walk into Athgarvan, and that there's either speeding or just individuals who aren't paying attention when people are walking along the verge. So I'm quite happy to say that KCC said they had met on site and that the future works would actually include pedestrian and cycling infrastructure and also resurfacing. So it's not often we get good news stories in terms of the council's responses to our questions and motions. So it is fantastic to see that it has been agreed now.
0: Absolutely.
15: I think we're probably looking at 2027 before it's done, but at least we know it is on the way to being done.
0: Of course. Good news then to start off this morning. Chris, your next question to the council is also kind of about the traffic, like safety and calming measures, this time for the Rickardstown area.
15: Yeah, so in the Rickardstown area, listen, you've got a number of housing estates there, but more importantly, you have Scullin Ae Villic. It's a primary school right up at the top of the town. And unfortunately, I was rang by a number of parents not too long ago to ask me to go up to look at the traffic issues that are happening up there. And even while I was there, what I saw was a car nearly backing up and nearly hitting a child. So the MD office do have future plans for this space, and the plans, from my understanding, are going to be fantastic. It's going to have so many different pieces in relation to pedestrian crossings. It's going to have like a way to slow down traffic, all of these kind of things. But what I was looking for in relation to this was a temporary or an interim measure, particularly where the pedestrian exits are from the school. So at one point, you're walking out a gate and it's straight onto a grass verge. And unfortunately, cars are actually parking right on that corner, right in that verge. And we can talk about driver behavior all we want. And listen, people should be more cognizant of how they're driving and the fact that they could injure or, in fact, kill somebody. But we also have to recognize that there are kids in this area. Sometimes kids don't pay attention. And unfortunately, as much as drivers should pay attention, they don't often pay attention either. Mm. So what I was looking for was perhaps even at that pinch point, at those areas where kids are initially not paying attention, would be that maybe some bollards could be installed along that corner. So at least there's that initial safe space. Now, I don't want a piecemeal approach to a plan for this space. All I wanted are temporary measures to be put in place just to protect the kids while we're awaiting the funding and while we're awaiting the full design of this space. Because, like I said, from my understanding, the full redesign is going to be fantastic. But we're not, we're looking at that not happening until summer 2027. Because obviously we don't want it to happen during the school year. It would cause pure unadulterated chaos. But we need to do something to protect kids right on those corners, at least until we get the full piece done.
0: And are the council willing to put in some temporary measures? What was their response?
15: So I spoke to the area engineer and he said that it is something that he'll assess and it is something that he'll look at and that he'll come back to me as soon as he has decided what would be suitable for that space. So I'm really hoping that it will be a case that we'll see some temporary measures put in there, at least over the summer. Because we're almost at school closing time now at this point.
0: Yeah.
15: But I think those temporary measures need to be there for the duration of the next school year until the new measures are put in place, and then they can be removed easily enough, even if it's something as simple as temporary bollards or a temporary fence.
0: All right, Chris, your next question was a shared one between yourself and councillors Peggy O'Dwyer and Tracy O'Dwyer. This is about the Towns and Cities Regeneration Investment Fund. You're asking how the projects were selected, and an interesting question you wanted to know was why elected members were not consulted before submissions were finalised.
15: Yeah, so listen, I suppose one of the things that people in Newbridge are sick of, and to be honest, I think it's probably people across the county are sick of, is plans being published. And my concern when we were, originally informed of this was that we had no input into it whatsoever. And it's concerning because in many ways, councillors are the ones on the ground that see the projects that people want delivered, that see the projects that people want to push. So my concern when it came to the project that's being put forward specifically, which is the machinery key development area. Now, don't get me wrong, it needs to be done. But I wanted to know whether other projects had been considered. So we have the Newbridge Youth Centre there, and I was concerned as to why we were progressing a plan when we had something that was ready to go, even to planning stage, or the potential new municipal sporting facility out at the Greyhound Stadium. And again, there are other pieces there that need to be finalised on them. Listen, the council did come back and say those projects aren't suitable for this fund, and that's absolutely fine. I get that. But it would have been nice to have some sort of engagement on which projects that we would have liked to have seen prioritised. It's unfortunate, but it is what it is. And I suppose, to be fair to the council, the funding opportunities and the funding schemes and the criteria for that funding has changed and so often and so regularly, and it's so inconsistent in many ways that these projects, that they're putting forward projects that they believe are ready to go, that they believe will progress to the next stage. And I would hope the machinery yard would be one of those, obviously, because I know during the settlement plan process, it was one of the key sites that we had identified for the delivery of a potential pool for Newbridge, because it's town centre, it's smack bang in the middle of the town, and it's also a key site for the delivery of housing. It's in our ownership, which is really important because it means that it could actually progress quicker. But it's like you said, one of the key questions in this is why we weren't consulted. Now the executive did come back and say they don't have to consult us. And I know they don't have to consult us. I completely get that. But considering we are the ones on the ground, we are the ones engaging, it would be nice to be able to work with the executive, work with the council to bring forward the future delivery of some of these. Now, the TCIF, or the Town Centre Investment Fund, is, I think it's the follow-on from the URDF, which is the Urban Regeneration Development Fund. And like that's where a lot of the funding for the library, the new library that we're going to have, has come from. So we have been successful in these projects before. I would just like to see something more substantial, more concrete, and something that actually delivers a project, doesn't just plan a project, if that makes sense.
0: Mm. All right, that is Social Democrats councillor on the Kildare-Newbridge Municipal District, Chris Pender, on those motions and questions raised at the latest Kildare-Newbridge Municipal District. Good morning, Chris. Thanks for taking our call this morning. Do keep your messages coming in to us here on 0833 97 97 97 or call us on 045 898 999. After the break, we will be speaking to Dog Advocacy Ireland. They say the Agricultural Minister's new bill that aims to reform dog breeding and puppy farms in Ireland is inadequate. So stay tuned.
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12: Now, earlier this week, it was announced that the Dog Breeding Establishments Bill 2026 proposes a number of new measures, including lowering limits on litter numbers, introducing minimum and maximum breeding age limits, as well as ensuring minimum staffing ratios for breeding females on site for commercial dog breeding establishments. Minister for Agriculture and Kildare South TD Martin Hayden joined us on the Kildare Today show earlier this week about it. He said he wants to get started on this bill in the summer. Now, has been met with cautious optimism from the likes of animal rescue charities such as My Lovely Horse Rescue based in Moy Valley. And TD Social Democrats TD Jennifer Whitmore in Wicklow said that these laws are welcome, but the devil is in the detail. And Deputy Whitmore in 2025 introduced the Dog Welfare Amendment Bill 2025. Now joining me on the line now is founder of Dog Advocacy Ireland, John O'Callaghan. John, good morning. Thanks for taking our call on the Kildare Today show.
13: Good morning, Hannah, and thank you for giving Dog Advocacy Ireland the opportunity to have an input into the Minister's draft legislation in relation to puppy farming in particular.
12: And as I was saying, it's been met with cautious optimism this week. People are saying it's long overdue, but again, the devil is really in the detail here. And it actually, what matters is that these rules are actually enforced and acted on. You and Dog Advocacy Ireland have come out saying that this bill is wholly inadequate. And I just would like to know kind of why that is, why this bill is not being welcomed by yourselves. There are concerns.
13: Well, as you pointed out in your introduction there, Hannah, and correctly so, Ireland has been, I'll repeat this for your listeners, Ireland has been poppy farm capital of Europe for years. Poppy farm capital of Europe, that's a shameful distinction on our nation. With 200 million, and again I'll repeat this, with 200 million per annum being earned by unscrupulous dog breeders. And I have to say that quite a lot of those unscrupulous dog breeders are actually registered dog breeding establishments. So, like, that is a sorry state of affairs. So, look, let's move on from that and look at the positives and give the minister some credit. He's the first minister for agriculture of any government to actually acknowledge poppy farming as an issue, a major issue. I would call it a national scandal, and it certainly is. When we're talking about significant money of 200 million per annum from the suffering of dogs, and we're talking about the suffering of thousands of dogs, as you and I speak right now, are imprisoned in these hellhole conditions, right, by people who have a breed-for-greed culture and attitude. They're not interested in the welfare of the dogs. They're purely interested in a commercial enterprise. So that's not acceptable. It's totally intolerable, the suffering of thousands of dogs. So I would at least congratulate the minister on taking this initiative. He's the first minister to do so. So that's to be welcomed. And if I can be a little bit more positive towards the minister, he has some of the draft legislation that he has suggested or is bringing forward is to be welcomed. For example, he's talking about a lifetime ban of a maximum of 4 litters per breeding bitch during the lifetime of the breeding bitch. That's to be welcomed. Okay, and 1 litter per year per breeding female to prevent overbreeding. That's to be welcomed. New breeding litter. Yeah, 1 year for female dogs. I would like to think it's welcome, but I would suggest, and the likes of My Lovely Horse and Jennifer Whitmire would be suggesting a minimum of 16 to 18 months. But nevertheless, his initiative is welcomed. Okay.
12: In terms of getting that title, puppy farming capital in Europe, is it because have we gotten that title because for so long there was no, or there still is no real enforcement against the likes of the backyard breeding and the puppy farms? Is it because we've had no kind of animal welfare unit or dedication to tackling it that it's gotten so out of hand now that has caused Ireland to get this kind of title?
13: Absolutely, you're correct, Hannah. I would say that the current system up to this point is completely and utterly dysfunctional. We do have animal welfare protection legislation, and we're talking about dogs in this case, puppy farming. We do have legislation, but regrettably, that legislation is not being implemented or enforced. So there's little point in what I call lip service legislation. It's on the statute book, but if it's not being enforced, well, then it's absolutely pointless. You know, these dog breeders, and I'm talking particularly about the registered dog breeding establishments, and of course the backyard breeders. But you know, there are no inspections taking place, despite the fact that local authorities, by the way, maybe I should say as well that the responsibility and accountability is deliberately strewn across 3 government departments, right? The Department of Agriculture, the Department of Rural and Community Developments, and local government, local authorities. So they all share this responsibility. And I have personal experience of ringing up some of these departments and say, oh no, that's not our area, that's Department B. Right, yeah. And that's just chaotic, and that's what's led to the situation where puppy farm capital of Ireland's puppy farm capital of Europe. It's an absolute national scandal, but that is what's led to it. And Dog Advocacy Ireland would actually be calling for an independent Animal Welfare Authority. The establishment of an independent animal welfare authority where it has sole responsibility, accountability and transparency.
12: Speaking to Minister Hayden earlier this week on the Kildare Today show, he also mentioned the fact that these responsibilities were spread across three different departments. And under this bill now, he wants to bring that solely under the agricultural department. That would that help a lot? Would that kind of ease your concerns?
13: Well, it would. I prefer an independent animal welfare authority because I don't want to make too much of a point on this, Hannah, but Dog Advocacy Ireland, because of our criticism, and I'm talking about legitimate criticism, not like confrontational stuff, legitimate and valid criticism of the Department of Agriculture and their animal welfare division. I had numerous phone calls personally with personnel in that department, which resulted in the Department of Agriculture issuing an invitation on the 12th of February just last to Dog Advocacy Ireland to come in and meet senior officials, and I'm talking about senior officials within that animal welfare division of the Department of Agriculture. Now, look, I didn't have any great expectations before I attended the meeting because, as I say, I've been critical of them. But I left, the meeting lasted 2 hours. And I have to say, I was even more dumbfounded by the time I left the meeting. Now, on a positive front, there are further meetings scheduled. There's no date set yet, but that meeting lasted 2 hours. Okay, so while the minister is maybe suggesting that we move away from these three government departments and have it under the single department, the Department of Agriculture, that is to be welcomed. I would prefer an independent animal welfare authority, but nevertheless, we're kind of singing from the same hymn sheet in that respect.
12: And it does seem to be a shared opinion amongst a lot of animal welfare charities, rescues, and a lot of TDs like Jennifer Whitmore and kind of advocacy groups like yourself, John, that an independent animal welfare unit or even one in An Garda Síochána should be formed, because we are getting worse when it comes to animal welfare issues here, not just for, you know, the treatment of dogs and the puppy farms, but also just like the equine industry, you know, the sulky racing. Mm-hmm. There really seems to be a big issue at the moment that isn't being tackled, to be honest.
13: Absolutely. And again, you're 100% correct, Hannah. You're well informed here, I have to say. Congratulate you on that, right? But yeah, look, regardless of what's happening, Dog Advocacy Ireland would be suggesting that each Garda division, not necessarily every Garda station, because of the seriousness of and the criminality involved, we're talking about 200 million. So we're talking about thousands of dogs being abused and mistreated, right? So Dog Advocacy Ireland would certainly suggest and support the establishment, the formation of a Garda or an animal welfare unit within every Garda division, not every Garda station, but to take this thing seriously and to address it, because it is criminality. You know, there's breaches of the Animal Health and Welfare Act happening every day of the week. As you and I speak right now, it's happening.
12: Yeah.
13: You know, so the laws are being broken, and even in relation to sulky racing, as you mentioned, I mean, that's in breach of the Animal Health and Welfare Act, and it's also in breach of the Road Traffic Act. And yet that's going on for years. It's happening every weekend, at least, on our public roads, and it hasn't been addressed. Hasn't been addressed. And again, I see that the minister has some intentions of addressing it, but there's an urgency associated with this, you know?
12: Of course, and I suppose the frustrating... I would call it a frustrating thing is that we have the bill doing that draft legislation now, and Minister Hayden says he wants to work on it in the summer, hopes to kind of have it finalised by the end of summer. But until now, and as you were saying, John, it's still happening right now as we speak, and it is raising the urgency behind it. So there isn't really a satisfied answer to this conversation. It's just kind of, we have to wait and see and hope you know, although quite cautiously, that this will actually change the situation that we're facing in Ireland when it comes to the puppy farms and the treatment of dogs here. John, for listeners interested in Dog Advocacy Ireland, the work that you do or supporting it, how can they go about doing so?
13: Well, look, it would be greatly helpful if Kildare FM, Hannah, could maybe put a link up on your website to Dog Advocacy Ireland. Dog Advocacy Ireland actually has a website of its own, so if you could maybe put a link up there and.

0: John, thanks so much for joining us on the Kildare Today Show, for taking your time to join us. That is John O'Callaghan, founder of Dog Advocacy Ireland, in relation to that new Dog Breeding Establishments Bill 2026, brought to draft legislation by Minister for Agriculture and Kildare South TD Martin Hayden earlier this week. If you are interested in finding out more about Dog Advocacy Ireland, you can visit their website, dogadvocacyireland.ie. But a big thanks to John for joining us this morning.
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10: Good morning, I'm Daniel Maher. Aid activists travelling home after being deported from Israel are alleging systemic violence against them by authorities. 14 Irish activists from the Gaza Aid flotilla were met by officials when they landed in Istanbul yesterday evening. They were among more than 400 people who were detained by Israeli forces after being on board the Global Summit flotilla. Short and long-term impacts of the war in the Middle East is top of the agenda at a meeting of EU trade ministers. Foreign Affairs Minister Helen McEntee is among those in attendance. It's the final meeting of this kind before Ireland takes on the EU presidency in July. Over €990,000 has been awarded to climate projects in Kildare. The funding forms part of a wider national investment of almost €27 million being awarded to more than 650 projects nationwide. The funding allocations for Kildare include Nerney GA, Minute Cycling Campaign, Kildare Wildlife Rescue and Rathangan Community Association. And Ireland has held on to its position as one of Europe's most attractive destinations for foreign direct investment, according to new data from EY. It found investment projects in the country remained stable last year, despite European figures falling to a 10-year low. Software, artificial intelligence and research projects were among the strongest performing sectors here last year. And in sport, it's a busy weekend on KFM with three live match commentaries, beginning on Friday evening with commentary of the Electric Ireland Leinster Minor Football Final, Kildare versus Meath in Portlaoise at 7:30 in association with the Heart Bar.

0: their town. On Saturday evening, the senior footballers are away to Galway in the All-Ireland Championship, Round 1, from 7:30. The team has been announced and Clemrine has the details.
1: In goal, Cian Burke, Clane. A full back line of Ryan Burke, Cara, Mark Dempsey, Moorfield, Harry O'Neill, Clane. Half backs, James McGrath, High, Owen Lawler, and Brian Byrne, both Nace. Centre field, team captain Kevin Feely, High, and Brendan Gibbons, Kilcock. Half forwards, Brian McLaughlin, Clane, Darragh Swords, Cara, Tommy Gill, Carberry. And a full forward line of Ben Lokeman, Sarsfields, Derek Kerwin, Nace, Owen Colley, Carberry. The matchday panel is goalkeeper Owen Sheehan, Johnstown Bridge, Pádraig Spillane, High, James Harris, Castle Mitchell, Cullamoran, High, Shane Farrell, Kilcock, Sam Doran, Johnstown Bridge, Colm 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
0: Then on Sunday, the Kildare Hurlers play Offaly in the Leinster Championship at 2 p.m. in Cedro St. Conallets Park. The senior football and hurling commentaries are in association with Hanlon Concrete Products of Robertstown. And a reminder that this morning at 10:45 and this evening at 6:25 we'll preview all of the weekend's sporting action. We'll have news in full at 11.
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0: KFM has been informed of the following deaths: Bridget Gemma Steed, ní Birchill, Ballytor and formerly of Kilcullen; Sarah Cunningham, ní Martin, Mina; Kathleen Connolly, ní Archibald, Monaster Evan; Geraldine Jerry Toker Blake, Essex and formerly of Newbridge. The funeral arrangements are as follows: Bridget Gemma Steed, ní Birchill, Ballytor and formerly of Yellowbog, Kilcullen. Predeceased by her parents Bridget, Dennis and her brother-in-law Paddy. Deeply regretted by her husband Tom, sons Fabian, Justin and Thomas, daughters Denise, Andrea, Bridget and Mary, brothers Tom and Dennis, sisters Ish and John Vianney and extended family. Reposing at her residence on Friday from 2 p.m, concluding with prayers at 8 p.m. Removal by John Willis and Son Funeral Directors on Saturday morning to arrive at St. Mary and Lawrence Church, Crookstown for 10 a.m. funeral mass. Burial afterwards in St. Joseph's Church Cemetery, Gormanstown. Family flowers only please. Donations if desired to the Irish Hospice Foundation. Sarah Cunningham, ní Martin, Mina Cottage, Mina. Deeply regretted by her husband Peter, daughters Margaret, Mary and Patricia, sisters Liz and Margaret and extended family. Removal by Glennon's Funeral Directors on this morning to arrive at the Carmelite Church Kildare Town for Requiem Mass at 11 a.m, followed by burial in Navanstown Cemetery. Funeral Mass will be live streamed on the Carmelite Friary Church Cam. Family flowers only please. Donations if desired to the Irish Cancer Society. Kathleen Connolly, ní Archibald, Gertie Nuna, Athy Road, Monaster Evan. Predeceased by her husband Paddy and son Pat. Deeply regretted by her daughters Sharon and Anne, sons Aidan, Eugene and Derek, and extended family. Reposing at Mara's Chapel of Rest, Port Arlington, from 6 p.m. with rosary at 8 p.m. Removal this morning at 10:20 a.m. travelling via the drawbridge, arriving at St. Peter and Paul's Church, Monaster Evan, for Requiem Mass at 11 a.m. Funeral afterwards to St. Evan's Cemetery, Monaster Evan. Kathleen's Requiem Mass will be streamed on monasterevanparish.ie. House private, please. Geraldine Jerry Toker Blake, Essex and formerly of Newbridge. Predeceased by her father Tommy, deeply regretted by her mother Geraldine, sisters Yvonne and Dervilia, and extended family. Reposing in Anderson and Leahy's funeral home, Henry Street, Newbridge, this evening from 4 p.m. with prayers at 7 p.m. Removal on Saturday morning at 10:30 a.m. to arrive at the Dominican College Church, Newbridge, for 11 a.m. Mass. Funeral afterwards to St. Conallets Cemetery, Newbridge. Funeral Mass can be viewed live on the Dominican College Church Facebook page. Suvnis August Siachán Dove. 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
0: Mild and cloudy today with patches of mist and drizzle, but sunny spells will develop later on in the day. Highest temperatures of 14 to 18 degrees.
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6: Very welcome into the second hour of this morning's show. Still to come between now and 11, a Clongowes Wood student has won first place for software design in the International Science and Engineering Fair in Arizona. The Tattersall's Irish Guineas weekend is at the Curragh Racecourse this weekend. We'll also have the sport preview at around 10:40, 10:45. But first, we have been playing for the past week the biodiversity documentaries for Biodiversity Week. And today is our final one. This one is on bats.
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8: I'm Juanita Brown, and this is Where the Wild Things Are. In this series, I want to explore some of the best sites for wildlife around the County of Kildare and meet some of the local people working to conserve these sites and their important species. I find bats amazing. They're the only mammal that can fly. They can find their way in complete darkness using a superpower, their hearing. We have 9 different types of bat breeding in Ireland. They're social, intelligent, gregarious creatures. But bats get a really bad rap. So many people decide they don't like them or they're afraid of them before they even know anything about them. There are so many myths about bats. That they're blind, which they're not. That they get caught in your hair, which they don't. Our Irish bats are only interested in catching moths, midges and other night flying insects. They have absolutely no interest in humans. People think they're like flying mice, but they're not. They're actually very similar to ourselves and they're more closely related to humans than they are to mice. A bat can live for about 30 years, and it only has 1 baby each year. That makes them very different from mice. Bats fly with their hands. Their wings are actually extended finger bones. There's a double thickness of skin stretched between each bone. The Irish name for the bat comes from this. It's Skíthán Láthair, or leather wing. Birds have very straight, stiff wings, but the bat can move his hands and his fingers just like a human can. So that means he can change the shape of each wing as the air passes over it or underneath. So he's much more acrobatic in the air than a bird. Bats can fly straight up, hover in one spot and do loop-the-loops. That's why bats are able to fly at night through woodland. A woodland species like the brown long-eared bat is flying in complete darkness through trees, whizzing in and out of branches and avoiding collisions all the time, using its ears to find its way. It's amazing to think that they can pinpoint such tiny insects as midges with echolocation. Also, because bats are flying with their hands, they can also use their hands to grab food just like we would. So they don't just use them as wings, they'll also pick insects out of the air and pass them into their mouths while they're in flight. So bats are extremely interesting animals, and I wanted to find out more, especially about bat species we have in Kildare. But to really appreciate bats, you have to get up close and personal and see them in action after dark. Did you know there's a group of bat lovers wandering around after dark in County Kildare all summer long, seeking out these beautiful bats?
9: My name's Anna Collins and I'm a volunteer with Bat Conservation Ireland, and I came to form the Kildare Bat Group back in 2011, and we take part in the Dorbenton scheme along the waterways in August, where we go out 2 nights and we look for the Drebenton bat. We also take part in brown long-eared roos counts, which we're doing at the moment in some of the old churches and some residential places. And last year we took part in the pilot study, the woodland study. So that's another survey that we're going to do this year. So I'm very lucky because I have a lovely bunch of people around me, and it wouldn't be possible to go out and do the work and the survey work and the walks we do for kids without them.
8: I joined Anna and a group of about 50 people, young and old, to walk along the canal and the river in Monastrevin to see what bats they could find. Bats use echolocation to find their way in the pitch dark and to help them catch flying insects. They emit high-pitched sounds, and most of their calls are higher than humans can hear. We can hear about 18 kilohertz. Anything above that is beyond our hearing range. Irish bats make calls between 30 and 110 kilohertz. With the development of ultrasound devices in recent decades, bat research has been transformed with a new device called a bat detector. This is how researchers now identify the animals they're watching by the different sounds they make. Each bat species makes a different sound pattern and at different frequencies. When you turn on the bat detector, it really brings this dark world of bats to life. We have no real idea what bat calls sound like. What we hear on a bat detector is a sound created by a little ultrasound pocket-sized machine which takes in the sound of the bat at high frequency through a microphone and transforms it so that we can hear it. Dalbenton bats, for example, are calling around 35 kilohertz. In some bat species, researchers have isolated up to 40 different sounds bats use for communication. So they're like instructions, like we're leaving tonight or where the best feeding is. So they do have a sort of social language. A bit like a hive of bees, where the bees do a special dance to tell each other where the best pollen-rich flowers are, the bats have some way of communicating with each other. For instance, researchers have found when they're studying a colony of maybe 100 or 200 bats, they'll watch them at the roost night after night, and then one night, all of a sudden, the bats will leave and not come back. This indicates the bats have decided as a group, this is the night we're moving on.
9: That raspberry effect, that like sounds a bit like fart. That's actually a bat eating an insect. Okay, so that's normally called a food buzz. Our feed buzz, okay? Yum, see, there it goes again. Since we've been out here now, we've seen soprano pips, common pips, and there's a Drebenton floating around there somewhere, but we just haven't caught them.
8: Some of the bats emit calls at 110 decibels, which is like a jet aircraft taking off. Bats put on half their body weight each night. It would be like us going from 10 stone to 15 stone after dinner. That equates to about 600 midges per hour, or up to about 3,500 insects in one night. Bats can afford to eat like that, to put on half their body weight each night, because they're constantly burning energy in flight. Flight uses a lot of calories. A bat's heart rate goes up to about 800 beats per minute when they're flying. Another event during Biodiversity Week in May was a bat workshop in Newbridge Library, followed by a walk through the Linear Park by the Liffey to see how many bats we could find. And of course, this park and the Liffey aren't just a good place for bats. It also serves as habitat for lots of types of wildlife.
10: Time Dig on the Fire. We started developing the park as a community resource about 30 years ago or more. So we've developed to a stage now, with the help of the council and support of the park superintendent in Kildare County Council. And we've now developed the park to a stage where it's got wildlife areas, it's got an adult gym, it's got fishing areas, and it's got a lot of facilities in the park which suits almost everybody.
8: What sort of measures have you put in place for wildlife or biodiversity in the park?
10: We take on projects every year. There's some projects then would roll over from year to year. So for example, in the area here behind you, you see that there's about a metre trimmed back so that it won't interfere with passers-by near the path. But there's 2.5 to 3 metres up, further up the bank, and it's left totally wild. So it's left for the pollinators and for the bees and all the solitary bees, the bumblebees and the whole lot. And there's ricks of them along that area. So any wildflowers that grow in that area, any grasses, any nettles, they're all left to nature. And we do not deal with it at all. We leave it to nature to manage that whole area. And then the bird population down in the strand, as we call it, is phenomenal. A number of years ago, we created a wildflower, wildgrass area. So we would only use native Irish seed.
11: My name is Bridget Loughlin. I'm a County Kildare Heritage Officer.
8: So Bridget, I wanted to make this series about where nature does well in Kildare and kind of wildlife hotspots. Does anywhere stand out for you around the county?
11: Well, a personal favourite of mine would be the Curragh. Partly because I think a lot of people would say they think it's very special, but they don't know why. And lots of people say that to me. And while we're talking about biodiversity, I do cover all sorts of heritage. So I know it's special because of archaeology, natural heritage. But it is really particular because of it's the biggest open plain we have. And it's one of Kildare's really unique features. So that's special for me. Areas that I particularly like in the county are actually graveyards. Because you can find all sorts of weird and wonderful stuff in graveyards that you don't find anywhere else. Often remnant species that are gone from our woodlands or from our pasture lands because we're so intensive in Kildare or the town place is so built up. And I love wandering around a graveyard that's overgrown. And currently my front garden.
8: Because it's overgrown or because you've let it grow wild on purpose?
11: Well, I currently have a sign in the front that says I'm managing it for wildlife. Now, it partly is because it has become overgrown. But joking aside, I have buttercup, I have red clover, I have white clover, I have daisies, I have plantains. I've spotted 15 species in my front garden alone, and partly because I haven't got around to cutting it for the last 3 weeks. So, yeah. Currently in my front garden. It cheers me up.
8: I think that's brilliant. I think people do forget what they can do in their own garden just by letting it grow a bit.
11: Well, if only you should mention that, because one of my current projects that I'm working a lot on is the pollinator plan. And we're talking about actions that people can take themselves for to help pollinators. And that's exactly it. It's choosing to leave little areas in your garden that are hard to get the mower in, to let them grow up and see what grows out of it. And it's amazing what different species you'll get. And often you'll find the butterflies will come, the bees will come, all sorts of things will come that don't come to our planted plants. What we decided to do in Kildare, there's actually Biodiversity Day, which is the 22nd of May every year. But in Kildare, we like to do things on a larger scale. And we have Biodiversity Week, which is a 9-day week. And it's basically a series of events run by a lot of our local groups in the county. So Birdwatch, Batwatch, hosted by a lot of our Tidy Towns groups. And really why I wanted the Tidy Towns groups to try and get involved is I want the message out there that biodiversity is not for the specialists. It's not for the people who know an awful lot about it. It's for everybody. So if everybody does a little bit and everybody gets out and learns a little bit, protects our native species, protects our native plants, protects our trees, plants, manages things in a better way, reduces fertilizer, reduces herbicide, it's good for all our biodiversity. So really, the management of our biodiversity is not for the experts, it's for everybody.
8: So Anna, we're here in the Liffey Park in Newbridge. And what sort of bat species would you see here?
9: Well, we've been very lucky in the walks here that we've done previously for Heritage Week and Culture Night. And we also did the June Fest here that they hold every year. And basically, along the waterways, we're very lucky. We see our water bat, which is the Debenton bat, going up and down, whizzing up and down, sounding like a machine gun on a heterodyne detector. So it's got that dry clicking sound, like as it comes to the detector. And we pick it up with a red light. So when we hear it coming, we turn on the red light and breaks the beam. And the kids love that. And then we also have soprano and common pipistrelles. We also get lizers here, and that would be the first bat that would come out here in the evening time. So a lizer flies over the treetops. It's got a big booming voice, and it comes in at 20 kilohertz. So it's very unlike the sopranos, which are like sound a bit like Rice Krispies or, you know, wet slaps, pips and pops. The pipistrelles are, you know, very flighty and agile. And
8: many of our Irish bat species live to over 30 years of age. People think of bats as simple little animals, like flying mice that come out after dark. But bats show much more complex behaviour. And they know the landscapes around where they live intimately. They use hedgerows for navigation, and they may travel a few kilometres in one night to their favourite feeding sites. And they'll pass on this location to the next generation too. The bats we're watching tonight may have been pregnant females, because this is the time of year when they're establishing maternity roosts. When the baby is weaned, it will follow its mother here to the Liffey and learn to catch insects for itself. The young one will stay with its mother for a year or two, learning all the best sites for feeding and roosting. 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I asked Anna how listeners can get involved with Kildare Bat Group.
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6: And another listener has gotten in touch saying thanks for that very interesting and educational talk, Read the Bats. And a reminder, it will be replayed on K-Drive today between 3 and 4 o'clock. 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Now, a Clongowes Wood student has won first place for software design in the International Science and Engineering Fair in Phoenix, Arizona. 15-year-old Zach O'Leary achieved one of the highest honours in global pre-college STEM competitions. And he joins me now on the line. Good morning, Zach. How are you?
2: Good morning. Thank you.
6: So firstly, I mean, huge congratulations on the win in Phoenix, Arizona. I mean, what was it like hearing your name announced as the winner?
2: Oh, it was absolutely incredible. I mean, it was such a fantastic experience to have the opportunity to go there. And then on top of that, to hear my name called out as the winner of my category. Yeah, it was just a really incredible experience.
6: I can imagine, and especially with the crowds that were there as well. Zach, firstly, I think that the question to ask is, what exactly was your project? I mean, what was it all about?
2: So my project was called Muon Analysis for Non-Invasive Subsurface Imaging, which is a fancy way to say that I created the world's first method of modelling the subsurface, so creating 3D maps underground, just on a computer.
6: Wow, and how did you even come up with that idea? I mean, what was the process? What inspired you to make this?
2: So I was watching TikTok on my phone and I saw a video that they had used these particle detectors in the pyramids of Giza.
6: Mm.
2: And that inspired me to sort of create my own version, which was cheaper but as effective, and be like non-invasive, so entirely computerized.
6: Wow. So essentially, could it be used? I mean, is it like a handheld device or is it on a computer that can scan underneath the ground?
2: Yeah, so it's entirely within my software system on my computer. So the user would put in coordinates and once my system runs and they get a full 3D model of what's underground for any location on the planet.
6: Mm. And what would your hopes be for that project? Is it to kind of maybe for archaeologists, for those mining, to see what they're looking for underneath?
2: Yeah, there's really a wide range of applications, especially in mining, as you say, in mineral exploration, but also in things like energy, for oil or renewable energy, for collapse, for like disaster response. It could be very useful.
6: So many ways it can be used. That's amazing. And Zach, I mean, you're only 15 years old. You won the competition here in Ireland. So you kind of had a few competitions under your belt before heading over to Phoenix, Arizona. I mean, what was it like getting that invitation to go across over to America?
2: Yeah, it was. I was just so grateful to everyone at SciFest, which is the competition that I won in last November, which got me there. Yeah, it's such a fantastic opportunity to get to go and, I guess, represent my country on like the international stage and show my work to the top scientists in the world.
6: Of course, and then as well, being there in Arizona at that competition, there are probably so many other people your age that had their own projects. I mean, what was it like seeing those as well? You're kind of among a lot of people who are like-minded and making amazing projects.
2: Yeah, it was quite eye-opening to see the wide range of projects there, like spanning tons of different applications, tons of different categories. Although, like, I was one of the youngest there, but everyone was just so friendly and just so, like, kind of outgoing and easy to talk to. So, yeah, I really made some great friends there.
6: And now, this project, I'm reading here on the Clongowes website, it's also called Mantis. How long did it take, actually, Zach, for you to build this kind of from start to finish?
2: It took just over a year. So first, obviously, I had to learn how to code and that sort of thing because I didn't have any prior experience in that area. But once I got through the designing stage and the kind of skills stage, then it took about a year to build the system.
6: God, so it is quite, I mean, fair play for sticking with it for so long. What, I don't want to get too ahead of myself here now, Zach, but you've won this competition now in Arizona. You already won it last year here in Ireland. Do you think you'll be maybe hoping to build another similar system or maybe something brand new?
2: I'm not too sure. You see, for the moment, I mean, I have my junior cert exams coming up, and then after that, maybe during TY, I can try and sort of finish off this project, trying to have a commercial aspect to it. We'll see. But yeah, I mean, it was, as I said, such an incredible experience to go to America, so I would definitely jump at the opportunity to go back with a different project in the future.
6: Of course, and Zach, huge congratulations. I mean, the amount of effort and time that must have taken for you, as you were saying, over a year to complete it. I mean, it just really shows volumes as to how determined you are to start and finish a project. So a huge congratulations. A few messages are coming in from listeners now saying congratulations on that win, both here in Ireland and in Arizona. Zach, thanks so much for your time this morning. Understand you are getting ready for the junior cert, which is, I hate to kind of bring it up, but it is only in a few weeks' time.
2: Yeah, I know.
6: So best of luck now with your junior cert. And again, congratulations on that win in Arizona. That is 15-year-old Zach O'Leary from Clongowes Wood. He has won first place for software design in the International Science and Engineering Fair in Phoenix, Arizona. And as we were saying, he's getting ready for his junior cert in just a few weeks' time. So the best of luck to Zach in that junior cert in the next few weeks. And a huge congratulations again. And I think it shows volumes as to how, you know, smart our Irish teens are, especially when it comes to the STEM subjects. I know there has been a lot more funding in place to get more Irish students involved, just to, you know, showcase their abilities and the projects that they can make. But no, that's great. And thanks so much to Zach O'Leary from Clongowes Wood. I understand he's probably really busy in the middle of exam preparation. Keep your messages coming into us here on 0833 97 97 97. You can also call us on 045 898 999 or email studio@kfmradio.com. As we were saying as well, the busy weekend we know for Kildare sporting teams, but also it's busy as the Tatters All's Irish Guineas weekend is taking place this weekend at the Curragh, and manager at the Curragh racecourse Evan Arkwright joins me on the line now to let you know a bit more about the weekend that's in it. Evan, good morning, good to chat to you again.
0: Yeah, good morning, and it's great. Looking forward to a great weekend with super weather forecast.
6: I was going to say the weather, we know it's kind of been the topic of conversation the past week or so amongst everyone. So now with this racing weekend, on top of the already good weather, I can say you'd probably be expecting crowds now over the next 2 days.
0: Yeah, it's a really brilliant weekend. It's the first big classic weekend of the flat season. You know, we've got the two first classics of the year there, the premium races that are run here in Ireland, the Tattersall's 1000 and Tattersall's 2000 guineas, in addition to probably one of the best races for kind of middle distance horses, which is the Tattersall's Gold Cup, and a wealth of other really good races. So all the top horses, the top jockeys, the top trainers, the big owners will all be here over the weekend. So absolutely, it will be great to see the sun shining down on the Curragh of Kildare over the weekend.
6: Of course, and now it's taking place tomorrow, the 23rd, and on the 24th as well. What is the timing like? When do the first races go to post tomorrow?
0: Yeah. Gates open on both days at 11:30, and there'll be plenty of entertainment, I suppose, from the get-go. First race on Saturday is 1:20. The first race on Sunday is at 1:45. Nine races on Saturday, eight races on Sunday. And then, you know, in addition to really world-class horse racing and all that goes with that, lots of entertainment. We've got the Ashford Castle Style Awards, which is big, that kind of first big style day, I suppose, of the summer. That's on Saturday. And then we've got a brilliant band, the High School Prophets, who are doing the after party after the last race on Saturday as well. So people will be here late into the night, hopefully, and enjoying a nice, balmy and hopefully sunny Saturday evening. And then on to Sunday, again, top-class racing and plenty of entertainment, particularly with families in mind. So it's a really great weekend to come out and celebrate that all that's great about the Curragh and horse racing in Ireland.
6: Yeah, and reading here, the Tatters All's Gold Cup, that will be on Sunday as well. That's kind of the grand finale for the weekend. For listeners now who are thinking, oh, I don't really have any plans now for the weekend, I want to be out while it's good, you know, it's warm and hopefully sunny, are there tickets still available or can they show up on the day?
0: Yeah, absolutely. Yeah, you can buy online on Curra.ie or just turn up on the day of the under-18s accompanied by an adult or pre-admission. But if people just want to turn up on the day, obviously there's plenty of car parking. We have obviously the bus shuttle or the bus service coming from both Newbridge, from Kildare Town and from Naas. We add on Naas and for a bigger weekend. So you can pick up all that information on Curra.ie on our kind of transport or how to get here page, and that will give you all the times of when the buses pick up. They start at the train stations and pick up in the towns as well.
6: Evan, great to chat to you again for an exciting weekend there at the Curra. That is Evan Arkwright from the Curra Race Course, racing and sponsorship manager there at the Curra. It says this weekend is focused on the Tattersall races taking place tomorrow the 23rd and May the 24th as well. And a reminder that the Tattersall's Gold Cup will be on Sunday the 24th of May as the grand finale. Keep your messages coming into us here on 0833 97 97 97. After the break, we will be doing a preview of the weekend sporting action, and it is a big weekend for Kildare teams, so stay tuned.
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6: KFM. Now, Clem Ryan and Leinster Leader sports editor Tommy Callaghan join me in studio now, as it is, as I was saying, a massive GAA weekend here at KFM. We have three live match commentaries. There's games this evening on Friday. There's games on Saturday and Sunday as well. And Tommy and Clem join in the studio to go through all of the games and the commentaries taking place.
28: Thanks, Hannah. Indeed, very busy weekend. Just starting off very encouraged there with Tommy complimenting my looks. Thank you for that, Tommy. yes, as you say, three games on, beginning with the Leinster Minor Football Final this evening. Tomorrow evening, the All-Ireland Senior Football Championship, Kildare against Galway. And then on Sunday, the Hurlers. All three teams have been announced. We'll deal with those. Let's begin with the minor team first. It's in goal, Joe Crotty, St. Kevin's. A full back line of Owen Markey, Kill, Ryan Crawford, Kilcock, Liam Meskill, Eastown. Halfbacks, Fionn Lawler, St. Lawrence's, Jack Doran, Clane, Luke Shanahan, Salins. Centre fielders, team captain, Charlie Doran, Clane, Paddy Ryan, Round Towers. Half forwards, Jamie Flood, Maynooth, Aidan Tobin, Alamud, Owen Lyons, Clane. And the full forward line of Jack Riley, Kill, Greg Kelly, Castle Dermot, and his clubmate, Cian Keogh. With the rest of the panel being Killian Gilroy of Ballymore Eustace, Cathal Harris, and Rory Cook, both Raheens. Indeed, Oisin McAfee, also Raheens. Fiacre Martin, Maynooth, Gerard Clare, Moorfield, Aegon, Bergen, Grange, Nolvan, Callum Cowser, Nace, and Logan Tennyson, St. Kevin's. Tommy, it'll be a big challenge against Meath. What do you make of the prospects of this
8: course,
28: game this evening?
8: Of course, it'll be a big challenge again, but these teams actually were in the same group, Clem, and both have advanced now to the final, and they've played already, as I said. They played back in April, the first week in April, and Kildare won that one by 5 points, 116 to 111. That's a few weeks, a few months ago now at this stage. But Meath bet Dublin in the semi-final. Always a good scalp when you can beat Dublin. They bet them comfortable enough, 214 to 208.
28: Kildare, and that game was in Pernell Park, I think.
8: Yeah, I think it was, yeah. Kildare bet Loud, 111 to 10 points. It really all comes down to, as it does, especially at minor level. Don't forget, this minor level is under 17.
28: I was just going to say, Tommy, when you and I played 100 years ago, minor was under 18.
8: Yes.
28: It's now under 17, so we're talking about 16-year-olds.
8: Yeah, yeah.
28: And I was watching the Munster minor football final on television during the week, which went to extra time, which I thought should not happen with under-16s. So it's very hard to be... to judge harshly what are basically kids.
8: Absolutely, absolutely. And you know, Clem, one thing I can't understand, the county minor is under 17, club football in Kildare is under 18.
28: Yeah.
8: I mean, that's a Kildare decision, you know.
28: To play minor at under 18,
8: but the county is under 17. But anyway, that's an old...
28: Yeah, I think that putting the county at under 17, there's too big a gap there from under 17 to under what was under 21, which is now under 20. Yeah.
8: Well, I know exams and everything come into it, so that's one of the reasons. Okay. But as you say, playing extra time, you know, see, everything is so rushed, Clem. Everything is just get it in, get it over with, you know, and move on.
28: I mean, that game between Kerry and Cork, which Cork kicked away nearly in normal time, but eventually won it in extra time. Players were dropping all over the place with cramp. Yeah. Everything else. Now, I mean, for adults to play extra time is demanding enough, and particularly football is such a running game. So anyway, but this evening, anything else to say on that game, Tommy?
8: Look, if Kildare, I saw Kildare playing Meath that day, and I thought they were good. Now, Meath have a couple of very good footballers, especially in the full forward line. But if Kildare, you know, they have plenty of pace in the team, loads of pace in the team. Yeah, young corner back there, Liam Meskell, he's a flyer, and he's involved in a lot of ball goes through him, even though he's wearing the number 4 jersey. Charlie Doran, Paddy Ryan, two good attacking midfielders, and then up front you have Jack Riley, you have Greg Kelly, Logan Tennyson. You know, overall they're a good side. It'll all come down to on the day. It's a Leinster final. There'll be a good noisy crowd there, looking forward to it, and hopefully Kildare get over the line and get another provincial title.
28: Throw in this evening is at 7:30. We have full commentary of that game with Ger McNally and Seamus Dillon in association with the Heart Bar Kildare Town, and we thank them for their sponsorship. Now, it's the first of three commentary games we're doing the weekend. Tomorrow evening, round one of the All-Ireland Senior Football Championship, following Kildare's defeat to Westmeath in the Leinster semi-final. They gained entry to the All-Ireland Championship by virtue of winning the Tailteann Cup last year. That team has been named at 9 a.m. this morning. In goal, Cian Burke of Clane, a full back line of Ryan Burke, Cara, Mark Dempsey, Moorfield, Harry O'Neill, Clane. Halfbacks, James McGrath, Athy, Owen Lawler and Brian Byrne, both Nace. Centre fielders, team captain Kevin Feely, Athy and Brendan Gibbons, Kilcock. Half forwards, Brian McLaughlin, Clane, Darragh Swords, Cara, Tommy Gill, Carberry, and the full forward line of Ben Lockman, Sarsfields, Derek Kerwin, Nace and Owen Cully, Carberry. I think most people will comment possibly on the players not named in that first 15, and I'll give you the matchday squad in the subs. Owen Sheehan, the sub goalkeeper, Porrick Spillane, he's Johnstown Bridge, Porrick Spillane, Athy, James Harris, Castle Mitchell, Cullum Moran, Athy, Shane Farrell, Kilcock, Sam Doran, Johnstown Bridge, Cullum Dalton, Salins, Ben McCormack, Sarsfields, Alex Burton, Ace, Neil Flynn, Maynooth, Jack Robinson, Clarenco. Tommy, you nearly named those as first teamers. Is this a dummy team?
8: Well, the same thought crossed my mind. The one that's missing, that's obviously must be injured, is Colin Bolton. He came off near the end of that Westmeath match, and he was carrying a leg that day. Now he's not even on the match day squad. Alex Byrne came on that day. Mm-hmm. I mean, Alex will be a starter without a shadow of a doubt, and a big starter. Whether he's not 100% or whether there's a change before the match starts.
28: Ben McCormack, who was one of the most impressive players.
8: Yeah, but Ben came off again the last day injured as well, you know.
28: Right.
8: Ben came off, he came off early enough the last day. And listen, this is a big task. I have no doubt in the world about that. I mean, Galway are 10-1 on, you know. The lowest priced team in the whole of the All-Ireland series this weekend. It's a massive game for Kildare. You can. If Kildare play to their very, very best, Galway, we still have to have an off day.
28: All right, we'll have full commentary of that game tomorrow evening from 7:30 in an extended More Music Saturday Sports Beat, commentary with Philly Wolf and Ger McNally in association with Hand and Concrete of Robertstown. And on to our third game of the weekend then, and that's the Kildare Hurlers playing their final group game in the Leinster Championship. For them, at this stage, it's just gaining more experience, but it could be a key game for Offaly in terms of whether they go through in Leinster or not. In goal, Paddy McKenna of Clane. There's one change, I believe, from the last day. Paddy McKenna of Clane in goal. Liam O'Reilly, Nace, Arian Bore, Ryan Bore and Nace, and Dan O'Mara and Manute, the full back line. Half backs, Conan Bore and Nace, Cian Bore and Nace, and Simon Lacey Nace. Centre fielders, Darragh Guerin Nace, and Carl McCabe Manute. Half forwards, Jack Travers, Leakslip, Cahal Dowling Nace, Jerry Keegan, Selbridge, and the full forward line of Dara Melville, Leakslip, Murlish Curtin, Moorfield, Jack Sheridan, Nace. The rest of the panel is Mark Doyle of Clane, Richie Hogan, Nace, Paul Doran, Aero Corquil, Tim Reinhardt, Clock, Harry Carl, Nace, Con Keogh, Moorfield, Evan O'Brien, Nace, Tom Power, Maynooth, Caelan Smith, Clane, Alan Goss, Selbridge, Cahal Derivan, Leakslip, James Dolan, Selbridge, Keane Shanahan, Clane, Sean Whelan, Artlock, Michael Owens, Selbridge. I don't see any Jack or James Burke listed there, Tommy.
8: It's quite possible. James only came on near the end of the last match, and he's had to be out for well over 12 months, and I say James is probably not pushing himself for this match. Now, I don't know that for definite, but there's not much point. He's only back, he only got a couple of minutes. He's, from what I can gather, fully recovered from that cruciate. But in a match that for Kildare, there's nothing at stake really, bar pride and an opportunity, as you say, to gain a bit more experience. I'd imagine that's why James is not on the match day squad.
28: Mm-hmm. Now, this game, as I say, I was pointing out, Kildare are already relegated, unfortunately, from the Leinster Championship. They will stay in Division 1B next season of the Alliance League, so a chance to continue to play the teams. What do you think they'll bring to this game?
8: I think it's an opportunity for Kildare. They have played some great hurling in throughout this campaign. Played some very, very good hurling, and they're very unlucky not to have a win under their belt. For some reason, they have played very well, apart from the Dublin match. Now, I think the Dublin kind of caught them unawares. That was the first match, but after that, they played excellent hurling, but mostly in the first half. For some reason, the first half against Kilkenny, they played well against Wexford. Was probably a game they thought they might have had a reasonable chance, you know.
28: Go back to the Galway game a minute. They were something like 10-15 points or something up at half time in that game against Kilkenny last weekend, before it fell apart in the second half. They were only 1 point down, 10-9, playing against the wind.
8: Yeah.
28: Then playing with the wind in the second half, they only added 4 points, while Kilkenny added 4-14. Tommy,
8: I often wonder, do the likes of the Kilkennys and Galway's maybe possibly not taking Kildare as serious as they should, and then realising at half time that this, we have to step up here, lads. This is not a bad team. Now, maybe that's a bit simplistic, because you can't turn it on and turn it off, but it's had to happen a good few times this year. And as I said, the Wexford game was a game that Kildare hoping to get something out of, and the other one was the Offaly one, hoping that Offaly would be still fighting to retain their status as well. But in fairness to Offaly, they have got two good draws against Dublin and against Galway, I think.
28: Yeah.
8: You know, and then they had that big win, that excellent win over Wexford last week.
28: They had a draw against Kilkenny.
8: Kilkenny, and, a bigger pair.
28: And should have won that game, actually, because they dominated large parts of it. Offaly Hurling is definitely on a resurgence. Great young players there, albeit their team captain had a little coronary incident there recently as well. They'll be without him, Cahill. But in Screeny, they have one of the stars of hurling at the moment. So for them, they're on the resurgence. But for Kildare, Tommy, final word on the hurling before we've quick word on the football before we finish up, is this is an extremely beneficial season for Kildare Hurling in terms of experience. We've said it all through the series here. What a pity that teams like Kildare go back down again.
8: Yeah, I often said it, Clem, that when a team, so I know it's easy to say it and it's hard to get the logistics right, but I often think that a team coming up should be guaranteed a second year at that level.
28: At least.
8: You know, to give them a chance. I mean, you're trying to promote hurling, and there's a lot of discussion at the moment about promoting hurling, and the like, the teams like Kildare, like Carlo, and Offaly to a lesser extent, but these teams need all the encouragement they can get. And the only way you're going to improve is by playing the top teams. These are teams that have big ambitions, you know, and they're the teams you want to be playing against, and Kildare will give it all. And I wouldn't be surprised now if Offaly will be put to the pin of their collar come Sunday.
28: We have full commentary in that game. 2 o'clock is the throw-in time on Sunday in Cedral St. Connolly's Park, and commentary again, like the football, in association with Hand and Concrete Products of Robertson. Back to the football, Tommy. I'm correct, am I not, that even if Kildare are defeated tomorrow evening, is there a round two available?
8: Oh, there is, yeah. Yeah, they're guaranteed two matches. Up to this year, you're guaranteed 3 matches.
28: Yeah.
8: But you're guaranteed another match the following week, no, probably 2 weeks' time, I'd say, because the first round is not on this weekend. So it's not all doom and gloom, but the problem is you're coming up against a team that, right, they were beaten by Roscommon in the provincial final. They were in that game for a long, long time.
28: Yeah.
8: There were favours going into it. And Galway are a team that would be looking at all Ireland.
28: Absolutely.
8: You know?
28: Pádraic Joyce will have scourged them after that game against Roscommon. It's a huge weekend for us. As I say, commentary this evening of the Leinster Minor Football Final from 7:30 in Amore Park in association with the Hart Park Kildare Town. Commentary of the footballers against Galway tomorrow evening at 7:30 in association with Hand and Concrete Products of Robertstown. And commentary on Sunday from 2 o'clock of the hurling, also in association with Hand and Concrete Products of Robertstown. And you can read detailed previews of all those games in Tommy Callaghan's Leinster Leader, his sports editor there this weekend, and in his reviews of the game as well. And we'll have manager interviews from previous games on Scoreboard this evening. Hannah.
6: Thanks, Clem, and thanks, Tommy, for joining in studio to preview all of those matches taking place over the weekend. And a reminder that we'll have the weekend sport preview show from 6:25 this evening, as well as that live commentary from 7:30. That's where we take our leave for this morning's show. We'll be back again same time on Monday morning for the first show of the week between 9 and 11. A big thanks to you at home for listening, for all the guests joining us today, and to Emma O'Connor and Tara Flanagan on a great job on production as always. We'll chat to you live from 9 on Monday morning.
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16: 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We spoke to Megan Hogan, Waterford Walls Ambassador, about this year's events and why unleashing your creative spark is so important.
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0: This t-shirt, spray painting, a mural art. Also, there is crinolates, which is for older teenagers from 14 to 18. 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I really do recommend that people try get out to an event near them. There really is something for everybody.
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0: dispute. The Labour Court requested that we would stand down our stoppage next week to allow further discussions and for them to produce a rec.
1: Aid activists travelling home after being deported from Israel are alleging systemic violence against them by authorities. 14 Irish activists from the Gaza aid flotilla were met by officials when they landed in Istanbul yesterday evening. They were among more than 400 people who were detained by Israeli forces after being on board the Global Summit flotilla. Caoimhe Butterley is a human rights campaigner who sailed with the flotilla on a support and observer vessel.
2: I've been involved in Palestine advocacy work for many years, but the accounts of physical, psychological and sexual violence were systematic. And having interacted with people on an age range from 18 years old to young students to a 79-year-old grandmother, it was really clear that the violence that was used didn't spare anybody.
1: Short and long-term impacts of the war in the Middle East is top of the agenda at a meeting of EU trade ministers. Foreign Affairs Minister Helen McEntee is among those in attendance. It's the final meeting of this kind before Ireland takes on the EU presidency in July. Minister McEntee says there's a lot on the agenda for today's talks.
3: Important discussions in particular focused on overall European security, particularly in the context of the ongoing situation in the Middle East and the impact on our overall economic security. We'll of course discuss the need for further reform in the WTO, and this is something that we will continue to prioritise during our own presidency.
1: And local councillors have questioned why elected members were not consulted before submissions were finalised for the Town and City Regenerations Fund in Newbridge. It comes as some felt the projects put forward were insufficient. Speaking on Kildare Today, Social Democrats councillor for Kildare Newbridge, Chris Pender, said that even though the projects were put forward, some were insufficient.
4: We were originally informed of this, was that we had no input into it whatsoever. And it's concerning because in many ways, councillors are the ones on the ground that see the projects that people want delivered, that see the projects that people want to push. So my concern when it came to the project that's being put forward specifically, which is the machinery key development area. Now, don't get me wrong, it needs to be done. But I wanted to know whether other projects had been considered.
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1: It's a busy GAA weekend on KFM with three live match commentaries. Beginning this evening, Kildare play Meath in the Electric Ireland Leinster Minor football final in Portlaoise, and live commentary is in association with the Harp Bar Kildare Town from 7:30. Tomorrow evening, the senior footballers play Galway in the All-Ireland Championship Round 1 from 7:30 in Pearce Stadium, Salt Hill. The senior and minor football teams have been announced, and Clem Ryan has the details.
8: The Kildare senior football team to play Galway in goal, Cian Burke of Clane. Full-back line, Ryan Burke, Cara, Mark Dempsey, Moorfield, Harry O'Neill, Clane. Half-backs, James McGrath, High, and Owen Lawler and Brian Byrne, both Nace. Centre-fielders team captain, Kevin Feely, High, and Brendan Gibbons, Kilcock. Half-forwards, Brian McLaughlin, Clane, Dara Swords, Cara, Tommy Gill, Carberry. And the full-forward line of Ben Lokeman, Sarsfields, Derek Kerwin, Nace, and Owen Colley, Carberry. And the minor football team to play this evening's Leinster minor football final against Meath in Portlaoise is in goal, Joe Crotty of St. Kevin's. Full back line, Owen Markey, Kill, Ryan Crawford, Kilcock, Liam Meskill, Eatstown. Half backs, Fionn Lawler, St. Lawrence's, Jack Doran, Clane, Luke Shanahan, Salins. Centre fielders, Charlie Doran, Clane, the team captain, and Paddy Ryan, Ron Towers. Half forwards, Jamie Flood, Maynooth, Aidan Tobin, Alan Wood, and Owen Lyons, Clane. And the full forward line of Jack Riley, Kill, Greg Kelly, Castle Dermot, and Cian Keogh, Castle Dermot. And KFM will have full commentary of both the Leinster Minor football final this evening in association with the Harp Bar Kildare Town, and tomorrow evening's senior football game versus Galway in association with Hanlon Concrete Products of Robertstown.
1: On Sunday, the Kildare hurlers play Offaly in the Leinster Championship at 2 p.m. in Cedral St. Conallans Park. The Kildare team has been announced and can be viewed on the KFM website. The senior football and hurling commentaries are in association with Hanlon Concrete Products of Robertstown.

0: Robertstown. Tomorrow in the Hanlon Concrete Senior Football League Division 1 from 12 p.m. Salins play Naas, then from 12:30 p.m. Milltown play Selbridge, while Johnstone Bridge play Maynooth. In Division 3 from 1 p.m. Kappa play St. Kevin's. There are 7 finals down for decision in the Ladies Football Leagues this weekend, with games taking place tomorrow across the day, with the Division 1 final between Eadstown and Sarsfields in Mangard Park at 6:15. A reminder that this evening's Kildare Sports Preview at 6:25 will look ahead to all of the weekend's sporting action. Dundalk renew their rivalry with Drogheda United in the SSC Airtricity Men's Premier Division tonight. The Lily Whites are unbeaten in their last 3 league meetings with this evening's hosts. Elsewhere, Shamrock Rovers are 3 points clear at the top ahead of welcoming Sligo Rovers to Tallaght Stadium. Second place St. Pat's go to Derry City, Galway United entertain Bohemians, and Waterford make the trip to Shelburne. And Leinster will name their team this afternoon ahead of the Investec Champions Cup final with holders Bordeaux tomorrow. Tommy O'Brien will reportedly start on the wing for Leo Cullen's side after recovering from the hamstring issue sustained during their semi-final win over Toulon. Harry Byrne is set to keep the 10 jersey, while Paddy McCarthy should be fit enough to come in as a backup starter for loosehead Andrew Porter. KFM Sport with Joe Mallon Motors, Salins Road, Naas. joemallonmotors.ie.
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0: Mild and cloudy today with patches of mist and drizzle. Sunny spells will develop later on in the day. Highest temperatures of 14 to 18 degrees.
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5: Right, good morning again. Welcome, it's a Friday morning. The weather is on the up. The good news is we're out and about live today for the next few hours till 2 o'clock. We're coming to you from Punchestown for the ice exhibition. What's that all about? Nothing to do with ice, guaranteed. Big vehicles. Me and Jason, we're in situ. We'll be talking to Jason after Maroon 5. First, Pet Shop Boys.

0: Escalera's KFM, the music of Maroon 5, Sunday morning. What about that for a song? And It's a Sin from the Pet Shop Boys. As the weathers begin to ramp up and the temperatures begin to rise and the high pressure comes in, you'll feel luck. Good of feel-good songs across the weekend here on Kildare's KFM. Now, we're going to be out and about broadcasting not just today and tomorrow. It's all coming up over the next few weeks. Speaking of today, it's Ice Expo Day and we are most definitely looking forward to it. I had the privilege of being wandering around with a roving microphone talking to various different exhibitors last year, and the good news is I'm at it again, but this time I brought Jason along. Hello, Jay.
1: Hiya, John. That's right, yeah. We are live from Ice Expo 2026. And yes, quite right, John. It's unbelievable. The size is doubled from last year. It is Ireland's largest construction and plant equipment show, returning to Punchestown Racecourse for two action-packed days. So the gates opened an hour ago, and this will be going on till 6 o'clock today and tomorrow. And during that time, we'll be learning about all the latest cutting-edge innovations. We'll be seeing some spectacular live demonstrations. And I'm also going to be hearing from some of the industry leaders who are coming together to shape the future of building and infrastructure in Ireland. And like you said, John, I'll be going to meeting some of the many, many exhibitors who are here today showing their wares.
0: Yeah, absolutely. And look, listen to this. Listen to this. You ready? Are you ready? Are you ready?
1: Yeah.
0: Are you ready?
1: The perfect song, John.
0: Name that song, Jason.
1: Was that the Vanilla Ice, Ice Ice Baby?
0: Yay! Ice Ice Baby from the Ice Expo. What can I say? I'm not playing it. But anyway, there we go. So we're up and running. We're from the Ice Expo. And Ice Ice Baby, Jason Collins. We'll be checking again with Jason in a few minutes' time. Plenty of chat throughout the afternoon. We're here till 2 o'clock and we're looking forward to it. And with the weather getting greater and greater and greater and warmer and warmer and warmer, it's going to be so much fun. Thanks, Jay.
1: Thank you.
0: Okay, let's chill a little bit now with a little bit of Trisha Yearwood on Kildare's KFM. We're live from the Ice Expo at Punchestown Racecourse. Good morning, folks.

0: Kildare's KFM broadcasting to you live today from the Punchestown Racecourse for the 2026 Ice Expo show. Lots going on, and we'll be checking back in with Jason in a few minutes where he'll be catching up with the event organiser, that's Danielle McSorley. I had Danielle in on the show, as you know, a few weeks ago back in the build-up to this, and we were talking about how it's just come on leaps and bounds, even in a year, and it's just incredible. I mean, you look back at last year, it was a phenomenal success in its own right with over 15 million euro in sales, an incredible 6,300 attendees at it last year, and it's already kind of up 60-70% again, isn't it? It's absolutely crazy stuff across the weekend. Without great weather coming down the tracks, it's going to be absolutely terrific over at Punchestown as well, both Saturday and Sunday. We'll be talking to Jason again in a few minutes. In the meantime, got a lovely, cute little photograph that came in. This is from Nanny Bernie, and Bernie sent in a beautiful picture of her, as she describes in inverted commas, my witty, sweet, cute granddaughter, Maeve Pearson, from Bishopsland, Kildare. The happiest third birthday from your nanny, Bernie. So well done, Bernie. Thanks for sending that in. And congratulations to you having a fabulous, beautiful, you're right, she is a cute granddaughter. That's Maeve Pearson. Well done to you, Maeve. Have a lovely third birthday.
1: 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We have the Dizzy Riddle, Where in Kildare, Mystery Person, you might even set your alarm. 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

0: and Counting Stars on Kildare's KFM on the 11-3 for this afternoon. Very good afternoon to you. Text or WhatsApp us on 0833 97 97 97. We're live from the Ice Expo. It punches down today. Nice warm day, and it's going to get even warmer over the next couple of hours as well. Jason Collins, we got the breaking sporting news as well, don't we? If you're a big fan of Manchester City, as the case may be, he's exiting stage left, I do believe.
1: Yeah, that's right, John. Pep Guardiola, he's finally leaving after 10 years. I tell you what, as a Liverpool fan, I'm delighted to see him go because he kept us from winning the league so many times. But it'll be interesting to see who they get in now. But it's an end of an era, and that's unbelievable, John, isn't it?
0: Yep, just come a little bit closer to that microphone there, my man, if you can. It'd be great. Yes, it is unbelievable. His last game is going to be the home game on Sunday against Aston Villa, which is a bit of a dead rubber now because both of them in the Champions League, and Aston Villa have won their Europa League as well. Hard to think he's 55, by the way. He joined in 2016. Mad.
1: 55, yeah. Unbelievable. Yeah. Some career.
0: Yeah, absolutely.
1: And the amount of teams he's brought to.
0: Okay, enough of that. Let's move swiftly on because matters at hand. You got the I'm sure it's Danielle you're talking to, is it?
1: It is indeed. You have event director Danielle McSorley here right beside me in the K Cruiser. You're very welcome here. I want to give you a proper introduction as well, because I think, you know, people need to know just a little bit about yourself as well there. So you've been in the construction world for as long as you can remember. You're the granddaughter of industry legend John Finlay, whom you credit as a legend. He used to wake you up in the middle of the night to go to work. And your family legacy now spans three generations. You've always had a love for engineering. You began your career as a sales administrator. You specialised in construction machinery. You run your marketing company DMC Consultancy, and now you're the event director for Ice Expo 2026, which has increased its size something else, Danielle. This is a huge, huge event. You must be absolutely delighted.
2: Absolutely delighted. It's nearly three times the size this year. There's been a lot of organising. I have to give a huge credit to all the Ice Expo team. They have been incredible. Like, we've been planning this now nearly a year, I suppose, from, you know, when the show ended last year. So the work that's gone into it, marketing gone into it, and, you know, all the groundwork team here, it's been absolutely incredible.
1: And what would be the aim of today and tomorrow? What would you be hoping to get out of this in terms of for the construction industry?
2: Well, I suppose footfall this year was our main aim, and it was a good sign this morning when there was a queue out the door at 8 o'clock this morning. So yeah, it's already looking like an incredible day. The car park's nearly full out there already, so it's a good sign.
1: And last year, 162 exhibitors took part. You were just telling me off air, over 300. 15 million was made in sales. 6,300 people attended last year. Now you've doubled the amount of exhibitors there. We can see the amount of the footfall has increased. So this is going to be a huge success already, right from the start, and it's only just open a couple of hours.
2: Yeah, exactly. Like, when you look outside there, Lord, there must be over a billion's worth of equipment sitting on the ground here. So, you know, anybody that's into construction, plant machinery, quarrying, you know, even for the kids as well, like, we even have hook-it-up competitions for children. It's the place to be.
1: And for bigger kids like myself as well, you've got the Bob the Builder competitions, the Tire Challenge, which looks brilliant, and the Connect 4 Challenge. So I don't know if you've seen this, John. You might have saw it last year yourself. So they get two skilled operators in their full-size excavators. They go to head-to-head in a gigantic version of the classic game Connect 4. So I'm really looking forward to that. That must be great crack.
2: It's incredible down there, and the atmosphere is unbelievable. You'd cut the tension with a knife. You know, Connect 4 any day is a good crack, but with two diggers, yeah, it's incredible.
1: With two diggers and money involved.
2: Exactly, in serious money involved. There's 5,000 for the winner and 3,000 for the runner-up. So the finals will be all on tomorrow. So it'll be interesting to see who walks away with the big prize.
1: Absolutely. And I just want to let you know, if you're listening out there and you're interested to come along, and you should, because it is fantastic, tickets can be purchased online at iceexpo.ie or at the door here at Punchestown. I'm being told as well, under 18s can attend the event for free. Yeah. Adult tickets are €15 for one day and €25 for both days. Is that right, Danielle?
2: It's €20 in today.
1: Oh, €20. Okay, there we go. There you go, John. That's what's happening here. I'm going to be going out and about very shortly, meeting up with some of the exhibitors. I just want to say thanks again, Danielle, and very best of luck over the next couple of days.
2: Thanks to you too. You're a star.
0: Thanks.
1: Back to you, John.
0: Good stuff indeed. Thanks, Jason. We're live from the Ice Expo till 2 o'clock this afternoon for this Friday, and you're all very welcome to join us and enjoy the crack as well down at Punch's Town. Right, we're out and about broadcasting tomorrow as well. More details on that coming up. We got some Tears for Fears on the way next, but first of all, diary time.
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0: 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That's our number. Text or WhatsApp us if you'd like to reach out to us at all today. We'd love to hear from you as well. We're live from the Punchestown Racecourse for the Ice Expo 2026. 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
3: 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Here's a letter that was submitted last year.
7: I'm one of the children of Ireland and I love to create. Some of us build things, some of us draw, some of us dance, some of us imagine quietly, but all of us have ideas. And Crinan an Og is our day that says, your ideas matter. It's not about winning or being the best. It's about making something, anything, that's ours. 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
3: Submit your letters, poems or songs at imaginationpostbox.ie or at Nace Library and your entry may be selected and read aloud on air. 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
3: Good afternoon, it's 12 o'clock. I'm Daniel Maher. Two unions representing ambulance workers are to stand down a 72-hour strike by members, which was due to take place next week. The work to rule has now ended. SIP2 and Unite have been engaged in talks at the Labour Court for 4 days, and SIP2 spokesperson John McCamley says the groups are now waiting for the court to produce a recommendation.
4: Representatives felt that significant progress was made yesterday at the Labour Court to resolve our dispute. The Labour Court requested that we would stand down our stoppage next week to allow further discussions and for them to produce a rec.
3: The Foreign Affairs Minister will call for a ban on trade with illegal Israeli settlements during a meeting with European ministers today. Helen McEntee says Israel is committing breaches of human rights and international law on a daily basis. She says she won't be the one person making the call.
5: I believe that Europe now needs to act and needs to respond, and so today with other colleagues I will be calling for the Commission to put forward proposals.

0: activists from other countries.
1: People were shaking as they were describing the treatment. I met a young social worker with two black eyes, with fractured ribs. People talked about sleep deprivation, sexual violence, over 15 counts of serious sexual assaults so far. And yeah, just people were in shock.
0: And local councillors have questioned why they were not consulted before submissions were finalised for the Towns and Cities Regeneration Investment Fund in Newbridge. It comes as some felt more projects could have been considered. Speaking on Kildare Today, Social Democrats councillor for Kildare Newbridge, Chris Pender, said they had no input whatsoever.
2: We were originally informed of this, was that we had no input into it whatsoever. And it's concerning because in many ways, councillors are the ones on the ground that see the projects that people want delivered, that see the projects that people want to push. So my concern when it came to the project that's being put forward specifically, which is the machinery area, key development area. Now, don't get me wrong, it needs to be done. But I wanted to know whether other projects had been considered.
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0: It's a busy GA weekend on KFM with three live match commentaries. Beginning this evening, Kildare play Meath in the Electric Ireland Leinster Minor Football Final in Portlaoise at 7:30, and live commentary is in association with the Harp Bar, Kildare Town. Tomorrow evening, the senior footballers play Galway in the All-Ireland Championship Round 1 from 7:30 in Pearse Stadium, Salt Hill. The senior and minor football teams have been announced and can be viewed on the KFM website. Then on Sunday, the Kildare hurlers play Offaly in the Leinster Championship Final Round at 2 p.m. in Cedro St. Conlett's Park. The Kildare team is as follows. In goal, Paddy McKenna, Clane. Full back line, Liam O'Reilly and Ryan Bourne, Naas. Dan O'Mara, Maynooth. Half back line, Conan Bourne, Keen Bourne and Simon Lacey, all from Naas. Midfielders, Dara Geeran, Naas and Cathal McCabe, Maynooth. Half forward line, Jack Travers, Leixlip, Cathal Dowling, Naas and Jerry Keegan, Selbridge. Full forward line, Dara Melville, Leixlip, Murish Curtin, Moorfield and Jack Sheridan, Naas. The senior football and hurling commentaries are in association with Hanlon Concrete Products of Robertstown. Tomorrow in the Hanlon Concrete Senior Football League Division 1 from 12 p.m, Salins play Naas. Then from 12:30 p.m, Milltown play Selbridge, while Johnstown Bridge play Maynooth. In Division 3 from 1 p.m, Kappa play St. Kevin's. There are seven finals down for decision in the Ladies Football Leagues this weekend, with games taking place tomorrow across the day, and the Division 1 final between Eadstown and Sarsfields in Mangard Park at 6:15. A reminder that this evening's Kildare Sports Preview at 6:25 will look ahead to all of the weekend's sporting action. Dundalk renew their rivalry with Drogheda United in the SSC Airtricity Men's Premier Division tonight. The Lily Whites are unbeaten in their last three league meetings with this evening's hosts. Elsewhere, Shamrock Rovers are 3 points clear at the top ahead of welcoming Sligo Rovers to Tallaght Stadium. Second place St. Pat's go to Derry City, Galway United enter Bohemians and Waterford make the trip to Shelburne. Leinster have named their team for tomorrow's Investec Champions Cup final against Bordeaux. Tommy O'Brien is back from a hamstring injury to start on the wing for Leo Cullen's side, while Thomas Clarkson is preferred at tight head to Tadhg Furlong, who is on the bench. And tonight, Ulster go in search of a first trophy in 20 years in the Challenge Cup final against Montpellier in Bilbao from 8 p.m. KFM Sport with Joe Mallon Motors, Salins Road, Naas. JoeMallonMotors.ie.
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0: Sunny spells this afternoon with the odd isolated shower. Highest temperatures of 14 to 18 degrees.
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0: Irish music scene tonight. Normally it is every Friday night, but because of the game that's on, we will revisit that next week here on Kildare's KFM. More about that game coming up in a few minutes, and in our 1 o'clock news as well here on Kildare's KFM. Harry Styles on the way in just a few moments as well, and some Will Smith coming down the tracks. I see that the Leinster team has been named for the final against Bordeaux Begley tomorrow, 3:15 kickoff from Bilbao, with temperatures above 30 degrees at the kickoff time at 2:45. Just give you a quick look at what the team is. Fullback Hugo Keenan, Tommy O'Brien makes it after coming through his fitness test. It's a familiar pairing of 12 and 13 with Gary Ringrose and Robbie Henshaw. Rigoani moves out to the wing, and the halfback partnership of Harry Byrne and Jemson Gibson Park, while the front row has Andrew Porter, Dan Sheehan, Tom Clarkson is ahead of Tadhg Furlong, and Joe McCarthy, James Ryan, Jack Conan, Josh Rondafleer and Caelan Doris, who captains from the 8, will make up the back row. And the replacements, pretty damn strong bench, I have to say. Ronan Kelleher, Paddy McCarthy, Tadhg Furlong, Dermot Mangan, Max Deegan, Luke McGrath. Kieran Frawley gets in ahead of Sam Prendergast, and Jamie Osborne will be the back who will be covering all the back line as well. Get more of that a little bit later. In the meantime, we're live from the expo over in Punchestown between now and 2 o'clock, and Jason is out and about with the infamous, or is it famous, roving microphone. Well, we'll find out in just a second, but here he is.
1: That's right, John, out and about, and standing right beside me here is Nicole Dempsey. Nicole is the marketing director for Ice Expo, and you'll have to forgive the wind, because as I say, we are out and about. It's very busy already, Nicole. The car park outside is full. It's been a great success so far. There's plenty of footfall. I can see the exhibitors are happy. They're constantly talking to people, which is what this is all about, I imagine.
2: It is. Honestly, look, we're at the end of the day, we're here for the exhibitors. We're here for the industry. We just want everyone to do well, really, is what it boils down to.
1: Now, this is my first time here, and I did a walk around just a couple of minutes ago. I did a video, and it's up on the KFM socials. Just the sheer size of everything, the scale of everything here is just unbelievable.
2: Yeah, it's full of big machines for all the big men who love their big machines, I guess.
1: And for the little guys as well. I saw lots of kids as well. There's obviously the food trucks as well. So people are being well fed here and well watered. But it is all about business, I imagine. I know last year a lot of sales was made in terms of the equipment and services here. So I'm sure this is the plan for 2026, just to grow that, to get people to come down and to get talking to the exhibitors.
2: That's kind of what it's about. It's about getting the customers in front of the exhibitors, maybe customers they've never seen before, customers that may have never heard of their business. We do have an operator challenge for kids running as well, so the kids can come and have a little go of the smaller machines. And then we obviously have our Connect 4 challenge that we had here last year, and a new operator challenge for the bigger boys too.
1: So the kids can get their hands on a little machine and work it and win something.
2: Yeah, so we have a hook a duck challenge, so self-explanatory, but they have to hook the ducks.
1: And the bigger kids, the skilled guys, well, they're doing the Connect 4 challenge, and there's also the tire challenge as well. Do you know anything about that?
2: Yeah, so we have, don't quote me on this now, but what I've heard, it's the world's first tyre changing competition, which is up by our demo area, ran by the Tyre Warrior and his crew. So he's got nice prizes there for the winners too. They're changing tyre tractors, tyres on all types of machinery.
1: On all types of machinery. So really, the weather is lovely, so that makes a big difference in getting people in the doors. But if people want to come down, and maybe they're not in the industry but they're curious what this is all about, what's the best way for them to do? Buy tickets at the door, or should they be buying online?
2: The best thing to do is actually to come to the door and buy your ticket here. Because the event is running at the minute, our online system is kind of shut off. But if you even just come and say that you were trying to buy your tickets online, we'll sort it out. All the girls at reception can sort it out.
1: Okay, there you go. Thank you very much, Nicole, and I wish you the very best of luck. I can see it's already a success anyway, so continued success. I imagine next year it'll be back even bigger, maybe 3 days.
3: Hey.
1: Wouldn't that be nice?
2: 3 days might be a bit much, but look, we'll see what happens.
1: We'll see what happens. Back to you, John.
0: Yeah, good stuff, Jay. Thanks for that as well. We'll be catching up with Jason again in a few minutes' time. We're live from Punchestown at the Ice Expo. Incredible. I mean, they've doubled the output what they did last year already, and it's queues there to get into it. That's how big in demand it is. Anyway, it's a family event as well, so make sure you bring the kids down over the weekend too, won't you? Of course.

0: That's American Girls and the one and only Mr. Harry Styles. It's his brand new song. Headlines coming up at 12:30. We've got to squeeze in a little bit of summery feel-good music, including some Groove Jet on the way and some Footloose from Mr. Kenny Loggins coming up this hour too.
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2: The residents have very, very simple ask for a redesign of Beggars End Crossroads. We actually don't have a response from the council. There was no official from Kildare County Council at the meeting.
1: First for national.
3: Well, presently we have slowed down the stoppages on Tuesday and Wednesday of this week, but our work to rule remains in effect, and so does our 72-hour stoppage the week after. So again, if we don't have a resolution of these talks, we are ready for further industrial action.
1: First for international.
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0: Friday, Kenny Loggins. We're live today from Punchestown Racecourse for the Ice Expo show, and we'll be checking back in with Jason in a few moments' time as well. We'll see what he's up to. We got some music from Sophie Ellis-Bextor with Spiller. That's on the way next. But first of all, time for the latest news headlines at 12:30.
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2: Good afternoon. Coming up in your main news at 1, two unions representing ambulance workers are to stand down a 72-hour strike by members, which was due to take place next week. There are allegations of assault, sexual assault and poor treatment of protesters being made against authorities in Israel. More than 400 aid activists, including 14 from Ireland, have been deported from Israel. Local councillors have questioned why they were not consulted before submissions were finalised for the Towns and Cities Regeneration Investment Fund in Newbridge. It comes as some felt more projects could have been considered. And wholesale prices for all energy fuels rose by over 42% in the 12 months to April this year. Latest figures from the Central Statistics Office shows wholesale electricity prices in April were 18% higher than the same month last year. In sport, it's a busy GAA weekend on KFM with three live match commentaries. First up this evening, Kildare play Meath in the Electric Ireland Leinster Minor Football Final in Port Laois at 7:30, and live commentary is in association with the Harp Bar Kildare Town. Join me, Emma O'Connor and Daniel Maher, for your main news and sport at 1:00.

0: 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Kildare's KFM on with the best of local news, sport and so much more as well. Here on KFM, we're live today from the Ice Expo 2026, live from Punchestown Racecourse. And Jason has been floating around within the exhibitors over the last while or so. I think he's found a cute fox, is it?
1: That's right, I found Mr. Fox himself, Craig Fox. Yeah, that's right, John from Fox Engineers Limited, one of the exhibitors here. I believe, Craig, it's the first time for yourselves here.
2: It is indeed, Jason. It's the first time we're here, so we've been excited. It seems to be a very well-organised show from the minute we made contact. So, yeah, no, it all looks really good.
1: What exactly do you guys do? So I know you're engineers. It says it on the marquee there outside. But just if somebody's listening, what's your bread and butter?
2: Our bread and butter is engineering spares to the Irish industrial market. So we would do a lot of ball bearings, chains, sprockets, and then all the associated products that go with that, the hand tools, the lubricants, and that sort of keeps. So basically, if it goes around, we should be able to help you fix it.
1: And in terms of the industry itself, what kind of health is it in at the moment, do you think? I'd love to know from an exhibitor's point of view. Are we in good nick at the moment, or is it like going to get better, or what do you think?
2: It's sort of steady. I think at the minute everybody's watching their pennies, and I think that sort of is, it'll help us all along. But I mean, it's we're doing all right at the minute ourselves. But we would have a variety of different arms to our trade, which means with different industries, we'd always be moving along at different times.
1: And in terms of one of the marquees that you have there, I know you've got a product, the fire safety stick. Now, we don't need to go into prices or anything like that, but it's obviously the big thing that you're pushing there because of the its separate tent. What is that, and what does it do for your customers?
2: No, that's fair. The fire safety stick is a new style of a fire extinguisher. So it's a dry compound, a nitrogen potassium resin in it, but it gives you a number of advantages over an existing extinguisher, where it's a 15-year shelf life with no servicing or maintenance, and then it does each of the major classifications of fire. So it does A, B, C, F, and electrical. So that's flammable solids, liquids, gases, electrical, and then in the household environment, the cooking oils and fats. That gives it, so it removes the which extinguisher do I use. So it's light, it's compact, you know, and it's really easy to use. So it's something that's been on the market for a number of years. And we've sort of taken it on in Ireland. As 5 or 6 years ago, we took it on. So it's grown. It's changing a traditional extinguisher that which does its job, but this just has added benefits. So certainly, anybody, any questions about it, we'd be delighted to go through it with them.
1: So I imagine. Thank you very much for that, Craig, filling me in about that. If people want to find out more about what you do, they can obviously come to you. They'll find you here. You're quite near us here at the parade ring here at Punchestown. But if outside of the actual Ice Expo show, what's the best way for people to get in touch?
2: Well, our website's a simple one to remember. It's just efox.ie. And then we're based in Baldonnell Business Park. So Trade Counter is open Monday to Friday. We do a good few exhibitions between classic car shows, agri shows, engineering shows. We do a good bit of that during the weekend. So you will see us out and about. But I always answer questions on it.
1: Brilliant. Well, thanks very much, Craig. Thanks for joining us here at the K-Cruiser and answering my questions. I wish you the very best of luck with the show over the next couple of days. Hopefully you'll make lots of sales.
2: Lovely. No, well, thanks, Jason, and thank you for providing us with the music. We've got live music now on our stand, which is great. So we're listening away for the rest of the show.
1: There we go, John. We have another listener. It's confirmed.
0: Yes, that's fair to you. To Mr. Fox himself. Well, anyway, well done. And eFox, you can check them out as well online for more details. Well done. Nice one, that. Right, it's KFM.
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0: And it grows. 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

0: There's KFM Bastille on the way to the news at 1 o'clock. Isn't it amazing, really? You search something on your phone and it appears in everything else you do in life after that. I just had a quick search about a salmon recipe. Somebody was asking about salmon. And it was a quick search on my phone, just in between the song there. Salmon recipe for the barbecue. Right, that's what I was doing. Right, honestly. And then I refresh their Facebook page. And what comes up on the Facebook page? Creamy garlic shrimp salmon tasty home recipes. I gave up. That's pretty cool, though.
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13: Good afternoon, I'm Daniel Maher. Activists from the Global Summit Flotilla say they were subject to assault, sexual assault and verbal abuse in Israeli detention. More than 400 people, including 14 from Ireland, were deported from Israel after trying to reach Gaza with aid. It's understood there were no injuries reported among the Irish contingent. In a post online, activist Katrina Graham outlined what they were subjected to.
14: They didn't need an opportunity. There was a woman that crossed a line that they had said nothing about, and she got shot with a rubber bullet for that fact. They were using any moment they could to use violence, even if it was pulling us from one place to another, trying to force us to fall. If somebody said Free Palestine, they were very clear. You use words, we use guns. They said this to us repeatedly.
13: The Foreign Affairs Minister is calling for a ban on trade with Israeli illegal settlements during a meeting with European ministers today. Helen McEntee says Israel is committing breaches of human rights and international law on a daily basis. She says she won't be the only person making the call.
15: I believe that Europe now needs to act and needs to respond, and so today with other colleagues I will be calling for the Commission to put forward proposals that would ban the importation of trade from the illegal settlements. And I think it is time that we take action at a European level, and it's time that we respond to these constant responses and breaches of international law.
13: Unions for ambulance workers have stood down a three-day strike that was planned for next week. SIP2 and Unite members have been engaging in a work to rule for 11 days, and that has also ended. The unions say significant progress was made in talks with the

0: public office. The King's brother was arrested 3 months ago and released under investigation. Andrew denies all allegations against him. Graeme Zellick is a former chairman of the Criminal Cases Review Commission in the UK.
1: If there is evidence of sexual offending, then that may give rise to charges for that specific conduct unrelated to misconduct in a public office.
0: Fuel oil prices are at their highest recorded value in 5 years. The Central Statistics Office says the wholesale cost of all energy fuels rose by over 42% in April compared to the same month last year. Bernie Jameson reports.
2: Wholesale electricity prices rose by 1.9% in the month to April this year and were 18% higher than April 2025. All energy fuels were up by 32.6% in the month, and the CSO says this is largely driven by increases in fuel oil and gas oil. Fuel oil prices are at their highest recorded value since the Central Statistics Office began recording this series in 2021, while gas oil prices are at their highest since July 2022. One of the most notable changes in producer prices for food products over the 12 months to April 2026 was in fish and fish products, which were up by over 8.5%. Meanwhile, the cost of producing chemicals and chemical products rose by almost 12% over the 12 months to April.
0: Gardaí have revealed that there were 222 fines for e-scooter offences issued in the Kildare-Carlow area. It is the highest figure in an area aside from Dublin, with a national total of almost 1,700. The figures came as a result of a parliamentary question to Justice Minister Jim O'Callaghan earlier this month. Local councillors have questioned why they were not consulted before submissions were finalised for the Towns and Cities Regeneration Investment Fund in Newbridge. It comes as some felt more projects could have been considered. Speaking on Kildare Today, Social Democrats councillor for Kildare and Newbridge, Chris Pender, said that they had no input whatsoever.
3: We were originally informed of this, was that we had no input into it whatsoever. And it's concerning because in many ways, councillors are the ones on the ground that see the projects that people want delivered, that see the projects that people want to push. So my concern when it came to the project that's being put forward specifically, which is the machinery key development area. Now, don't get me wrong, it needs to be done. But I wanted to know whether other projects had been considered.
0: A Clongowes Wood student has won first place for software design in the International Science and Engineering Fair in Phoenix, Arizona. 15-year-old Zach O'Leary was awarded one of the highest honours in pre-college STEM competitions. Speaking on Kildare Today, he said it was an incredible experience.
4: Oh, it was absolutely incredible. I mean, it was such a fantastic experience to have the opportunity to go there. And then on top of that, to hear my name called out as the winner of my category, yeah, it was just a really incredible experience.
0: In business news, Ireland has held onto its position as one of Europe's most attractive destinations for foreign direct investment, according to new data from EY. It found investment projects in the country remained stable last year, despite European figures falling to a 10-year low. Software, artificial intelligence and research projects were among the strongest performing sectors here last year. EY Ireland geopolitical co-head Aidan Marr says Ireland continues to benefit from strong links with the United States.
5: The US will always remain our most important source of investment. It accounts for more than half of the projects. Obviously, Ireland's an important gateway. And what I think some of the uncertainty that's there as a result of tariff and trade concerns, there is a need for Ireland to look to diversify away from its reliance on the US.
0: And finally, in entertainment news, CMAT says it's nice to finally win an award in England after taking home an Ivor Novello. The Dunboyne singer record Euro Country was named Best Album at the British ceremony. She joked with the press association that English people don't generally give her awards.
6: I love Amy Winehouse so much, and she won Best Song Musically and Lyrically for Love's a Losing Game, and I remember that because I was like 10 when it happened, and she was a really big thing for me.
0: Still to come, our sport, obituaries and weather.
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0: Road, Naas, Renault, Dacia and Peugeot dealers. JoeMallonMotors.ie.
1: Good afternoon, I'm Emma O'Connor. It's a busy GAA weekend on KFM with three live match commentaries. Starting this evening, Kildare play Meath in the Electric Ireland Leinster Minor football final in Portlaoise at 7:30, and live commentary is in association with the Heart Bar Kildare Town. Tomorrow evening, the senior footballers play Galway in the All-Ireland Championship Round 1 from 7:30 in Pearse Stadium in Salt Hill. The senior and minor football teams have been named and Clem Ryan has the details.
2: The Kildare senior football team to play Galway in goal, Cian Burke of Clane. Full back line, Ryan Burke, Cara, Mark Dempsey, Moorfield, Harry O'Neill, Clane. Half backs, James McGrath, High, and Owen Lawler and Brian Byrne, both Naas. Centre fielders team captain, Kevin Feely, High, and Brendan Gibbons, Kilcock. Half forwards, Brian McLaughlin, Clane, Dara Swords, Cara, Tommy Gill, Carberry. And the full forward line of Ben Lokman, Sarsfields, Derek Irwin, Naas, and Owen Colley, Carberry. And the minor football team to play this evening's Leinster minor football final against Meath in Portlaoise is in goal, Joe Crotty of St. Kevin's. Full back line, Owen Markey, Kill, Ryan Crawford, Kilcock, Liam Meskill, Eatstown. Half backs, Fionn Lawler, St. Lawrence's, Jack Doran, Clane, Luke Shanahan, Salins. Centre fielders, Charlie Doran, Clane, the team captain, and Paddy Ryan, Ron Towers. Half forwards, Jamie Flood, Maynooth, Aidan Tobin, Alan Wood, and Owen Lyons, Clane. And the full forward line of Jack Riley, Kill, Greg Kelly, Castledermot, and Cian Keogh, Castledermot. And KFM will have full commentary of both the Leinster Minor football final this evening in association with the Heart Bar Kildare Town, and tomorrow evening senior football game versus Galway in association with Hanlon Concrete Products of Robertstown.
1: Then on Sunday, Kildare hurlers play Offaly in the Leinster Championship at 2 p.m. in Cedral St. Honlett's Park. The Kildare team are as follows. In goal, Paddy McKenna, Clane. Full-back line, Liam O'Reilly and Ryan Boren, Naas. Dan O'Mara, Maynooth. Half-back line, Conan Boren, Keane Boren and Simon Lacey, all from Naas. Midfielders, Derek Gurren, Naas. Cathal McCabe, Maynooth. Half-forwards, Jack Travers, Leixlip, Cathal Dowling, Naas. Jerry Keegan, Selbridge. Full forwards, Darren Melville, Leixlip, Marish Curtin, Moorfield and Jack Sheridan, Naas. The senior football and hurling commentaries are in association with Hanlon Concrete of Robertstown. Tomorrow in the Hanlon Concrete Senior Football League Division 1 from 12 p.m, Salins play Naas. Then from 12:30, Milltown play Selbridge, while Johnstown Bridge play Maynooth. In Division 3 from 1 p.m, Cappagh play St. Kevin's. There are 7 finals down for decision in the Ladies Football Leagues, with games taking place tomorrow across the day. With the Division 1 final between Eatstown and Sarsfield in Mangart Park at 6:15. A final reminder that this evening's Kildare Sports Preview at 6:25 will look ahead to all the weekend sporting action. In rugby, first up today, Leinster have named their team for tomorrow's Investec Champions Cup final against Bordeaux. Tommy O'Brien is back from a hamstring injury to start on the wing for Leo Cullen's side, while Thomas Clarkson is preferred at tight head to Tadhg Furlong, who is on the bench. Loose head prop Paddy McCarthy is also among the replacements. He's been out with injury since their pool stage win over La Rochelle back in January. Head coach Leo Cullen says their full focus this season has been ensuring they make it to the decider in Bilbao.
3: Well, I was here back in November, so it was definitely part of my mental process during the course of the season. This is what we want. Listen, every year we want to get to finals. Some of us have great memories here. Still a lot of players that were involved that day as young men, and now they're a lot more experience under the belt since then on lots of different levels. So it's just making sure you bring all that experience to the fore these days, isn't it?
1: Tonight, Ulster go in search of a first trophy in 20 years in the Challenge Cup final against Montpellier in Bilbao from 8. In soccer, Pep Guardiola will leave Manchester City this summer. He joined the club in 2016, is one of the Premier League's most successful ever managers, having won 20 major trophies across his decade in charge. City will celebrate Guardiola's time with them after their final game of the season against Aston Villa on Sunday. Michael Carrick will remain in charge of Manchester United, with the club confirming he's signed a 2-year contract to become their permanent head coach. He's been rewarded for an impressive spell as interim manager, with the former England midfielder guiding them back to the Champions League. And finally, Republic of Ireland head coach Carla Ward has named her squad for the upcoming World Cup qualifiers against the Netherlands and France. There are recalls for Jesse Stapleton and Hayley Nolan, while Shelburne's Aveen Clancy is the sole League of Ireland player in the 25-strong selection. Ireland hosts the Dutch at Parc Aquive this day fortnight before rounding off their campaign against the French. KFM Sport with Joe Malamotors, Salins Road, Naas, joemalamotors.ie.
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5: KFM has been informed of the following deaths. Thomas Kieran Jackson, Newbridge. Bridget Gemma Steed, Ní Birchall, Ballytor and formerly of Kilcullen. Geraldine Jerry Toker Blake, Essex and formerly of Newbridge. The funeral arrangements are as follows. Thomas Kieran Jackson, Ashdean Station Road, Newbridge. Predeceased by his parents Thomas and Kitty and brothers Bernard and Michael. Deeply regretted by his wife Margaret, daughters Maria, Camilla and Helen, son Tom, sister Marion and extended family. Reposing in Anderson and Leahy's funeral home, Henry Street, Newbridge, on Sunday evening from 4 p.m. with prayers at 6:30 p.m. Funeral Mass on Monday morning at 11 a.m. in St. Conlett's Parish Church, Newbridge, will be live streamed on newbridgeparish.ie. Burial afterwards to St. Conlett's Cemetery, Newbridge. Bridget Gemma Steed, Ní Birchall, Ballytor and formerly of Yellowbog, Kilcullen. Predeceased by her parents Bridget and Dennis and her brother-in-law Paddy. Deeply regretted by her husband Tom, sons Fabian, Justin and Thomas, daughters Denise, Andrea, Bridget and Mary, brothers Tom and Dennis, sisters Ish and sister John Vianney and extended family. Reposing at her residence today from 2 p.m. concluding with prayers at 8 p.m. Removal by John Willis and Son Funeral Directors on Saturday morning to arrive at St. Mary and Lawrence Church, Crookstown for 10 a.m. Funeral Mass. Burial afterwards in St. Joseph's Church Cemetery, Gormanstown. Family flowers only please, donations if desired, to the Irish Hospice Foundation. Geraldine Jerry Toker Blake, Essex and formerly of Newbridge. Predeceased by her father Tommy, deeply regretted by her mother Geraldine, sisters Yvonne and Dervilia, and extended family. Reposing in Anderson and Leahy's funeral home, Henry Street, Newbridge, today from 4 p.m. with prayers at 7 p.m. Removal on Saturday morning at 10:30 a.m. to arrive at the Dominican College Church, Newbridge, for 11 a.m. Mass. Funeral afterwards to St. Conlett's Cemetery, Newbridge. Funeral Mass can be viewed live on the Dominican College Church Facebook page. Suvnus agus Siachán Dóibh. 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
5: Mainly clear with sunny spells this afternoon with the odd shower falling later on, as well as light to moderate southerly winds. Highest temperatures of 14 to 18 degrees.
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0: Still as popular as ever, that song. That's the Cranberries, Dolores, and Linger on Kildare's KFM. By the way, I mentioned to you about before the news, and I was just saying how you go search something on your phone and suddenly it appears up on all your social media feeds. And Christine was on to me. She just said, yeah, smartphone technology, AIA, everyone is heading towards that direction as well, AI. And if you're searching something, you always are inundated with similar ads as well. You're absolutely right, because what happens is the algorithms are set that way. You can turn them off, but it's a pain in the backside, to be honest with you. Anyway, thanks for that. Now, we're out and about broadcasting live from the Ice Expo show for 2026. We're live at the Butchertown Racecourse, and directly after the break, we're back with a chat with Jason.
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0: Yep, and a very good afternoon to you. Nice and warm today, and the weather's going to be pretty good for the rest of the weekend, and early next week it should be absolutely terrific, and high pressure is expected for the rest of the week, so it'll probably just increase. We're being optimistic, hopefully, that it'll hit around 24 to 26 degrees. We'll have to wait and see. It's all action out and about at Punchestown today, with the racecourse. We're there for the Ice Expo show for 2026. Another exhibitor Jason has found as well, and this time it's Barry Keatley from the Virtual Driving Hub. They're based in Athy. Jason.
15: That's right. I'm here with Barry right beside me. And just before we speak, it was great fun to get on the simulator there and to give it a go. It's
16: the best way to experience is sit on the seat.
15: Best way, absolutely. And I can see just the sheer amount. But for somebody listening back at home in Kildare and they want to have an idea of what you do exactly, maybe you might explain the company.
16: Yeah. Well, we're the virtual driving hub and we're based in Atoy in County Kildare. In the hub, we have all the 10-star simulators. On the simulators, you can experience and learn to drive basically anything. We have cars, vans, lorries, diggers, bulldozers, tractors, combines. So they're there for people to come in and learn how to drive. But we also supply simulators to the different businesses around as well.
15: And I had a go on the simulators there just for a couple of minutes. I have to say, you really do. You feel exactly like you're in it. I was once it started up, John, I was surprised. And then you're in it. The screens surround you on either side. You're feeling all the vibrations. You're driving along and you really got the feel for it. Now, you also do, as well as the construction industry, you do the blue lights as well. So people come to you from the ambulance service and the Garda.
16: Yeah, we deal with the likes of the ambulance service, the fire brigade and that as well. We've all the blue light scenarios and all the different strategic exercises that they would have to perform as well.
15: And how many years are yourself in business?
16: I originally started this back in 2019, and in 2023 we opened a virtual driving hub in Atoy, which is the first of its kind in Ireland.
15: Well, great for Ireland, you know, and great for Kildare as well. We were talking off air as well. It's amazing to have the Ice Expo here. This is a brilliant thing to happen in Kildare.
16: It's fantastic to have it here, you know, and in the kind of the heart of Kildare here in Butchestown. Loads of room for parking, loads of access into it, and very well organised and well run as well, and well attended.
15: That's what I'm hearing from all the exhibitors here. Very well run, very well attended, lots of sales being made. Great as well to see all the kids here as well. They're off school, they're coming down and having a look now.
16: They're off school, and no doubt to be a plague to them here tomorrow, being Saturday.
15: Absolutely. Well, brilliant. And Barry, if people want to find out more about you, I imagine you have a website.
16: Yeah, you'll find us at vdh.ie, you'll get us, or www.thevirtualdrivinghub.ie.
15: Excellent. Or they could just come down to here and talk to you either today or tomorrow. You'll be here until 6 o'clock, I imagine.
16: We will be here till 6 o'clock this evening. I think it finishes at 4 tomorrow evening. But we're here, we're open, come and talk to us.
15: Brilliant. Gentlemen, thanks very much, Barry. And back to you. There you go, John.
0: Well done. Brilliant stuff indeed. Good guy too as well. Barry Keatley there out and about in Punchestown, and a business, local business from Athy. It's Kildare's KFM. Time to play a little bit of music.

0: Yeah, a little bit of mystical, magical on Kildare's KFM. We're the home stretch from the Ice Expo for us for today, and we're wrapped up at 2 o'clock. One final chat with Jason. We'll be doing that in a few minutes.
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0: A little bit of the music of the Four Tops. Classic Gold is back again on Sunday mornings with your More Music Classic Gold Sunday. And that's Jason Collins. No, it's not. It's with Mr. Garvey. Rob Garvey will be with you for that one as well. We're at the home stretch with us for this afternoon, live from the Punchestown Expo for 2026. It's been a huge success story, and it's building nicely for a brilliant weekend of it. I think Jason's caught up with Angela Hayes from Chuck Storm. Hey, Chuck Storm, I like the name of it. The charity kind of in connection running alongside Ice Expo, and they're partnering up. Jason.
1: That's right, John. That's right. And you know what? It's a great way to end our time here. We had a brilliant afternoon, brilliant morning at the Ice Expo. Huge amount of people here, huge amount of exhibitors. I think I was blown away by just the sheer size and scale of it. But I have been joined, quite rightly, as you said, by Angela Hayes. Angela is from Chuck Tom. Angela was filling me in about it. And I think best thing for me to do is to ask you, what is Chuck Tom? What is the charity all about? And you might give us a quick rundown about it.
2: So Chuck Tom is one of our premises that we provide counselling and support for people affected by suicide or struggling with their mental health issues. We set up the Thomas Hayes Trust, which is in honour of my husband and my son, in 2014. I had lost my husband and son to suicide, and I certainly didn't want another family to go through what I had gone through. So that's why I wanted to have support in the community, because when a suicide occurs, or when people are struggling with their mental health, nobody really knows where to turn to. And we have a 24/7, 365 days of the year support. And it's very important that at the time of crisis that somebody can talk to somebody who will comfort them and hopefully turn their thoughts of ending their life into learning that they want to live their life. Give them the seed of hope that they can live their life and see it through fully.
1: And it's vital to get that person on the phone as fast as possible.
2: Absolutely. You know, even last night I got a message from somebody and they just said hello, and I just drew it out of them. How were they? They were feeling really, really lost, you know, and then they said, oh, sure, look, I don't have a car. I can't travel to the property. And sorry for wasting your time. And I went back to them and I said, absolutely not. Here's the phone number to ring, because it was through a text message. So we have text support, online support through our social media pages, and then one-to-one face-to-face counselling as well. So it's very important that somebody has somewhere and somebody at the point of time. That's critical.
1: I imagine so, at the point of time. And I know you have the initiative, The Longest Day, coming up on June 21st. You might want to let us know about that as well.
2: Yeah, so we're encouraging. It's a global campaign, and we do a lot of talks across Europe in different commercial construction sites. And we decided that on the 21st of June is the longest day of the year in our calendars. But for somebody struggling with their mental health, every day is a long day, and it's really hard to get up and face a day. So we're encouraging people in the workplace, people to get with their families, their friends, join together on the longest day, take 30 minutes out of your day to take, you know, down tools, take that time out, donate 10 euros to the charity, and, you know, make the difference, make the, you know, they can have such a positive impact in the community by helping so many people. So we are targeting to get about 5,000 people this year globally to take part in this campaign, because it's a huge campaign, and it's very important that people can take time out of their busy lives, because we're all on this hamster wheel and running, but not making time out and taking restocking. Where are we in the world?
1: Yeah, absolutely, 100%. And I'm just saying here, to register for that, you can register your team. You can email events.chucktom@gmail.com. I'll share that out, and I'm going to put up a picture of both of us. You're wearing a beautiful dress. You came in here, you've added a bit of glamour as well. So it was great to talk to you. In terms of the phone numbers and website's address, I know you wrote it down there. If somebody wants to get in contact.
2: Yeah, so the phone number is 089-250-0064. My own number is 087-6566-377. I'm Angela. I'm the founder of the organisation. And if anybody wants other information, they can check out www.thethomashayestrust.com.
1: Thank you very much, Angela. And we'll share that as well on a Facebook post as well, because I know there was a lot of numbers in there. Thanks very much for your time. I wish you the very best of luck over the next couple of days. You do an amazing thing. You really do. It's vital. And it was lovely to speak to you.
2: Thanks very much. Thank you.
0: Yeah, well
1: Thanks,
0: said.
1: John, back to you.
0: Yeah, well said there, Jason. That's it, done and dusted. The good news is that the Ice Expo does continue till 4 o'clock tomorrow afternoon. What time does it start in the morning yet, by the way?
1: 10 o'clock, John.
0: Yeah, 10 o'clock till 4 tomorrow, and it's up till 6 this evening, yeah?
1: That's right, exactly.
0: Brilliant. Okay, that's it. And don't forget, we're out and about broadcasting live from Fitzpatrick's as well. We'll be looking forward to that tomorrow from around 10:30 in the morning onwards. We'll be there at Fitzpatrick's Kildare Town for their big event. I'll be in situ for that one. I'll give you more about that in the next hour here on Kildare's KFM. In the meantime, we got some more of your favourite music still to squeeze in between now and 3. And right up until 2, we're here at Punchestown for the Ice Expo. Right, Chapel Roan, this is Good Luck Babe on Kildare's KFM.

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10: It's a massive GAA weekend on KFM with three live match commentaries. Beginning on Friday evening with commentary of the Electric Ireland Leinster Minor Football Final, Kildare versus Meath in Port Laois, in association with the Heart Bar Kildare Town. On Saturday evening, Kildare senior footballers are away to Galway in the All-Ireland Championship Round 1 from 7:30pm. Then on Sunday, Kildare hurlers complete the Leinster Championship campaign versus Offaly at 2pm in Seadrill St Conlett's Park. The senior football and hurling commentaries are in association with Hanlon Concrete Robertstown. That's KFM live match commentaries Friday and Saturday from 7:30 and Sunday from 2pm. 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
12: Good afternoon, it's 2 o'clock. I'm Emma O'Connor. Activists from the Global Summit Flotilla say they were subject to assault, sexual assault and verbal abuse in Israeli detention. More than 400 people, including 14 from Ireland, were deported from Israel after trying to reach Gaza with aid. Unions for ambulance workers have stood down a three-day strike that was planned for next week. SIP2 and Unite members have been engaging in work to rule for 11 days. That has also ended. Gardaí have revealed that there were 222 fines for e-scooter offences issued in the Kildare-Carlow area. It is highlighted area in an area aside from Dublin, with a national total of almost 1,700. And Met Éireann's forecasting a week of warm weather across many parts of the country. While today and tomorrow might have some rain, temperatures could hit to above 20 degrees next week. In sport, it's a busy GAA weekend on KFM with three live match commentaries. Starting this evening, Kildare play Meath in the Electric Ireland Leinster Minor Football Final in Port Laois from 7:30. The team have been named and can be viewed on our website at kfmradio.com, and live commentary is in association with the Heart Bar Kildare Town. Finally, in weather, mild and cloudy today with patches of light rain and drizzle, and highest temperatures of 14 to 18 degrees.
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Where are you now? Friday afternoon on Kildare's KFM. Now, the June Fest is coming up across Newbridge over the next weekend, the bank holiday weekend, and we got details of that

coming up. We'll talk to Annie at about 2:30 this afternoon. For that, I want to mention to you what we're doing on Saturday, because we're out and about live from the 2026 SEA Electric Vehicle Dealership of the Year at Seth Fitzpatrick's Hyundai Kildare Town. We're there for their 262 Open Week, which kind of incorporates all the ranges, but predominantly it'll be the Hyundai range we'll be taking a look at, with a lot of finance deals you can check out yourself. We'll be talking to plenty of the team about what's going on, including energy credit vouchers and trade-up boosters as well, to name but a few. And if you're thinking electric, well, you do think Fitzpatrick's Garages. Imagine that, three-time national winner of the SAI Electrical Dealership of the Year. That's 22, 24 and 26. Do join me and Denise tomorrow from around 10:30 onwards. We should be in situ there, ready to go. Have plenty of chat and tell you what the event is all about. It's their 261 Open Week, and we'll be there for tomorrow from 11 o'clock. It's just one of many, many outside broadcasts we'll be doing during the summer months as well. Right, time to play a little bit of Somber. This is Home Wrecker. Kildare's

0: Well, a bit of Light On for me and Belinda Carlisle on Kildare's KFM. Details of Sunday Gold coming up in just a second. Backstreet Boys on the way. Ella Langley coming up too as well. And that's a terrific song. I've just listened to the most amount of people just talking about that Ella Langley song over the last while. I have to say it's ridiculously popular, isn't it? Really is. Anyway, we'll also be talking to Annie Morris as well, all about the June Fest. We'll be doing that for you in about 10 minutes too.
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14: 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We spoke to Megan Hogan, Waterford Walls Ambassador, about this year's events and why unleashing your creative spark is so important.
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0: when you think of American country and you look at that and you remember the Garth Brooks of the world and all these other superstars and the Dixie Chicks and all those others that were around over the years. And then you had Lady Antebellum, who came up with Need You Now, and that became synonymous because it was picked up by mainstream radio stations right across the globe for a country hit. And Ella Langley has just surpassed all of that. Not alone is she number one in the American country charts, but number one in the Hot 100 Billboard charts as well with that song. That's at Choosing Texas. It's been played everywhere around the globe at the moment. Absolutely terrific stuff. Now, I want to turn our attentions to something that's happening, and not this weekend, but the following weekend for the bank holiday. It really kicks off, I'm sure it is. And we're talking to chairperson of the June Fest, and the chairperson is Annie Morris. Hello to you, Annie.
1: Well, hello, John. Thank you for having me on today.
0: Okay. Now, this is really becoming synonymous with Newbridge over the years. I think it must be 31 years on the go or something. They're definitely around 30,
1: yeah,
0: is it?
1: Yeah, you know what? You're bang on with that. It's 31 years.
0: That's without Googling.
1: Yeah. Well, we celebrated 30 years last year. So this year, we've got 31 events to celebrate 31 years. So what started off as Bealtaine 31 years ago has now evolved over the years into what has become, I think it's probably the biggest arts festival in the county at this stage, isn't it?
0: It must definitely be, yeah. And who came up with the name June Fest, by the way?
1: Oh, my goodness, I don't know.
0: Okay.
1: You probably have to ask Colin Summers and Noel Heavey, who have been involved back years ago now.
0: Yeah.
1: But I think they've rebranded it about...
0: It's Goat Brand,
1: seven,
0: absolutely.
1: 8 years ago now, yeah. Probably a bit more than that.
0: So tell us a little bit about the backstory. So it's kind of, the whole idea is to aim and help out the community groups within the community and put on music, and we'll go from there.
1: Well, basically what it is, it's celebrating all the best we have in our community. So we have something for everybody that represents everything that's going on in the town. So we have history, dance, art, music, literature. We have photography. We have a quiz and Comic-Con, board games. We have the Family Fun Day. And all of those events are run by different people within the town. So that's 31 different people or groups that have come under our umbrella this year to really showcase what they do. But what we try and do as well is get people who live in the town to look at the town with different eyes. So on our doorstep, I mean, New York City has Central Park, we have the Linear Park, right? We have the Market Square on Air Street there, which last year for the first time we put up an enormous stage and had live music.
0: Mm.
1: And this year we're putting up an enormous stage and putting up Bjorn Identity are coming down to play for one night on the 31st of May. So we're trying to say to people, we have so many spaces in this town that are just fantastic, and
0: yeah,
1: let's just use them in a different way. Another thing we're doing this year is turning little venues into little shops and things into different venues. So, for example, Noah's Ark on Cutley Road is going to be hosting a magic show, and it's going to be hosting a concert this year. And the idea of putting on a concert in a charity shop sounds mad, but of course, musicians will know acoustically, with all of those clothes hanging around you, it's just absolutely perfect.
0: It's a really good idea.
1: And again, we have board games in Minimoca, which is the lovely cafe down by the Liffey. And, you know, it's very, very cool to now unplug your phone and just chill out. So we're giving people the opportunity to just do that on the 2nd of June, with live music from 4 till 6 and just board games provided. Most of our events are completely free. So I think this year we only have 4 events that you pay for, and one of those is a fundraiser for the Family Resource Centre.
0: Yes.
1: So we're kind of proud of the fact that we make it affordable, we make everybody welcome, and we say to people listening, if you'd like to get involved next year, you know, we usually put the call out around February time. So we're always, always looking for people to get involved.
0: How do you fund it?
1: We're funded, thank you. Thank you, Kildare County Council, who once again sponsored us with the LPT grant last year. And of course, we couldn't do it without support of the Life Credit Union, who sponsor 3 events. They sponsor the Family of Dance, which is always absolutely hugely popular, and that's led by Caroline Morrissey. And then they fund the Bank Holiday Fun Day, which is organised by Trina Walsh. And the amount of work in that is 6 months in the making. I mean, this is the thing about it. It takes 6 months to get one of our events going. So the amount of administration involved in the Bank Holiday Family Fun Day is crazy. But she's got 40 stalls this year, plus Comic Con, rides, games and fun for everybody.
0: Okay.
1: And of course, we're proud to represent Care this year there as well, who will have, I think, 20 stalls of their own. As a part fundraiser for Care in Newbridge.
0: And what about the time span? So we're talking about 29th to the 31st, all inclusive. Is that where you try and get everything done and dusted across the whole bank holiday weekend?
1: Oh gosh, yes. I mean, well, what we decided last year was to try and put all the music events into, the big music events into one weekend. So it's the 29th of May to the 7th of June. So we call it the big weekend next weekend because there's so much going on. I mean, the big events there are the Market Square gig on the Sunday night. Daytime, we have something called Picnic in the Park, as a linear park. We've got live music. We've got the Yarn Bomb, which goes up tomorrow. All hands on deck. If you're any good at sewing at all, come along, join us and help us sew all our projects up into the trees. The big event this year that I think is going to get people hopping is that we've got, we're hiding 10 little sheep in the linear park, and it's called Where's Woolly. And if you come along on the 31st of May between 2 and 4 o'clock to the linear park, we're going to give you a little slip of paper and you have to run around the park and see if you can find all the sheep. And they've all got names, and you have to write the name of your sheep, bring it back to us at the base in the park, and then you'll be in a chance of winning a €200 toy voucher for Smith's Toys. So we're very excited about that.
0: That's a fabulous idea. I haven't heard of that one before. I love
1: it. No, it's because we made it up this year, John.
0: Okay, well, there you go. See, the team behind you there is doing their job.
1: We have an enormous team. I mean, really, we really do. I mean, the committee itself is really quite small, but then the people that work with us on this, it just goes on and on and on. The Crochet Olympics is new this year. That's on Sunday the 7th of June. And again, that's really something that's just taken wings completely and blown us all away. And what we're doing is, anyone listening who's been part of the Yarn Bomb for the last 10 years, no matter how small or how big your contribution, you know that we're all about just having fun in the park every June. And this year is no different. And we thought, how do we celebrate 10 years? So we've got the town hall on the 7th of June, and it's a nationwide thing. We're saying to anybody who's interested in crochet or just making stuff, because it's an opportunity to meet like-minded people. It's a non-for-profit thing. It's all completely free. We've even got a crochet cafe. Thank you, Mr. Bradbury of Bradbury's Cakes, for providing two very big cakes for that event. And then you can play games like Woolly Races, Name That Hook, Where's My Ball. You can swap your stash with other crochet people. And of course, because people always say, who makes all of your work? Where can we buy it? We will have a store for the KWWSPCA there, which will sell some beautiful blankets and little dog bowl mats and just dog bandanas. Come along. It's a really, really, really nice day. Okay. And again, just a true celebration, which is what the festival's all about.
0: Okay, brilliant. On that note, before I let you go, you have a website where you get all the information you need, I presume. I think it's junefest.ie, is it?
1: Yeah, it's junefest.ie. Now, the other thing as well to mention is that the race, we have a fantastic race meeting at the Curra, which we've done every year, really. And we have free tickets for that event, but you have to email junefestsecretary@gmail.com.
0: Yeah.
1: All the information is on the website. And the other thing is, if you follow us on, obviously, TikTok and
0: Instagram.
1: Facebook and Instagram, we'll be putting daily listings of everything up there.
0: Yeah, so everybody's able to follow it. So there's loads of way of getting the information that you need through social media. That's important. And by the looks of things, by the end of next week, the weather will still be holding off and pretty good. So you'll probably get even bigger crowds.
1: Well, I hope so. And the other thing I must mention, John, because it's the first time we've done this, but we, thanks to Pauline Clooney at the Kildare Writers Centre, who came to us with this idea, for the first time we did a writing competition. We had nearly 200 entries. It's incredible. And the writers and the short story competition awards happen on the 7th of June. So if anyone here is a bookish kind of a person, I cannot tell you, the quality of the entries to that competition were incredible. So once again, that's on the 7th of June, so that's really almost the final. No, that is the final event, actually, of the whole festival.
0: Okay.
1: And the other thing is, anybody who loves a sound bath, John, have you tried it?
0: No.
1: Right, well, you can come on the 7th of June at 6 o'clock and enjoy a Liffey sound bath in the Linear Park.
0: Okay, might do that, yeah. Good luck.
1: Thank you.
0: Anyway, brilliant stuff. You've been absolutely fantastic. Lots of detailed information there from Annie Morris, the chairperson of Junefest 2026. Starts there, the run in from it next weekend into the bank holiday weekend or beyond, but the main stuff will feature across the bank holiday weekend. Annie, thanks for that.
1: Thank you.
0: Cheers, bye.
1: Bye.
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3: 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We'll be keeping an eye on the traffic and travel throughout the morning. 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

0: we love it, don't we? It's still absolutely one of the biggest hits of the noughties ever. The Goo Goo Dolls on Kildare's KFM. 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
10: Good afternoon, it's 3 o'clock. I'm Daniel Maher. An activist from the Global Summer Flotilla claims there were multiple sexual assaults committed by Israeli authorities while they were in custody. More than 400 people, including 14 from Ireland, were deported from Israel after trying to reach Gaza with aid. Multiple injuries have been reported by those on the flotilla, but it's understood there are none among the Irish contingent. In a post online, activist Katrina Graham alleges others suffered more serious injuries at the hands of the IDF.
11: We know on just one of the boats in one of the sections there were at least 15 cases of sexual assault that have been reported so far. There were over 30 broken bones, broken clavicles, broken ribs. We have people on their way to the hospital right now needing urgent care that was denied to them by the IOF. Repeatedly, as has happened before, we called for medical attention and they ignored us every time.
10: Foreign Affairs Minister Helen McEntee is at a meeting of European trade ministers in Brussels today. She says it's time for Europe to respond to Israel's actions.
12: We saw this week the actions of the Israeli government and in particular an Israeli minister against Irish but also European and international citizens who had been illegally detained in international water. This is just one of a number of actions that we've seen in recent months and indeed years.
10: Rising wholesale energy costs are already feeding through to consumer prices, according to a leading economist. The Central Statistics Office says the wholesale cost of all energy fuels rose by over 42% in April compared to the same month last year. Jim Power says energy costs will continue to rise unless the Iranian war ends.
13: So basically what we're seeing is that the costs of doing business where they relate to energy, electricity and so on are rising at a dramatic pace at the moment. And of course, we are starting to see that feeding through to consumer prices, but it's likely to get worse over the coming months unless the Iranian war ends and oil prices come back down.
10: Unions for ambulance workers have stood down a three-day strike that was planned for next week. SIP2 and Unite members have been engaging in a work-to-rule for 11 days, and that has also ended. The unions say significant progress was made in talks with the HSE at the Labour Court yesterday. SIP2 spokesperson John McCamley says the strike has been stood down to allow for further discussions.
14: There are some other issues that need to be sorted by the Labour Court, but at this point, we believe that progress has been made, and as such, we've took the decision to stand down the strike next week to allow the Labour Court further deliberations and to issue a recommendation.
10: And Gardaí have revealed that there were 222 fines for e-scooter offences issued in the Kildare-Carlow area since May 2024. It is the highest figure in an area aside from Dublin, with a national total of almost 1,700.

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3: It's a busy GA weekend on KFM with three live match commentaries. Beginning this evening, Kildare play Meath in the Electric Ireland Leinster Minor Football Final in Portlaoise at 7:30, and live commentary is in association with the Harp Bar, Kildare Town. Tomorrow evening, the senior footballers play Galway in the All-Ireland Championship Round 1 from 7:30 in Pearse Stadium, Salt Hill. Both teams have been announced and can be viewed on the KFM website. Then on Sunday, the Kildare Hurlers play Offaly in the Leinster Championship at 2 p.m. in Cedro St. Collins Park. The team has also been announced and can be viewed on the KFM website. The senior football and hurling commentaries are in association with Hanlon Concrete Products of Robertstown. Tomorrow in the Hanlon Concrete Senior Football League Division 1 from 12 p.m. Salins play Naas, then from 12:30 p.m. Milltown play Selbridge and Johnstown Bridge play Maynooth. In Division 3 from 1 p.m. Kappa play St. Kevin's. There are seven finals down for decision tomorrow in the Ladies Football Leagues, with the Division 1 final between Eadstown and Sarsfields in Mangard Park at 6:15. A reminder that this evening's Kildare Sports Preview at 6:25 will look ahead to all of the weekend's sporting action. Dundalk renew their rivalry with Drogheda United in the SSC Airtricity Men's Premier Division tonight. Elsewhere, Shamrock Rovers welcome Sligo Rovers to Tallaght Stadium. St. Pat's play Derry City, Galway United play Bohemians and Waterford play Shelburne. Manchester City will rename the Etihad Stadium's North Stand after Pep Guardiola. The Spaniard will leave the club this summer, followed their final game of the season against Aston Villa after winning 20 trophies while in charge at the club. Michael Carrick will remain in charge of Manchester United. The Red Devils have confirmed he's signed a 2-year contract to become their permanent head coach following his interim appointment in January. Leinster have named their team for tomorrow's Investec Champions Cup final against Bordeaux. Tommy O'Brien is back from a hamstring injury to start on the wing for Leo Cullen's side, while Thomas Clarkson is preferred at tight head to Tadhg Furlong, who is on the bench. Tonight, Ulster go in search of a first trophy in 20 years in the Challenge Cup final against Montpellier in Bilbao from 8 p.m. And Seamus Power remains 4 shots off the lead ahead of his second day at the Byron Nelson Cup. The Waterford native sits 5 under par and is due back on the course at around 6:30 p.m. KFM Sport with Joe Mallon Motors, Salins Road, Naas. JoeMallonMotors.ie.
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3: Sunny spells developing today with the odd isolated shower falling as well. Highest temperatures of 14 to 18 degrees.
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0: me. So we've got the final of our biodiversity little short documentaries coming for you today. It's all about bats today. Very, very interesting. And we'll be doing that for you in around about 15, 20 minutes time. Now, if you'd like to get in touch in the meantime, you can text or WhatsApp me 0833 97 97 97. That's 0833 97 97 97. Particularly if you have anybody celebrating a birthday today, our birthday club on the way just after the news at 4 o'clock. Say a good afternoon to Teresa, who's been on already. How are you, Teresa?
1: Good afternoon,

0: Today's KFM, the best music, local news, sport and more. Bruno Mars there and I Just Might. And before that we heard from Coldplay with the Chainsmokers and Something Just Like This. The final of our biodiversity mini-documentaries on the way shortly. It's all about bats. Before that though, Giorgio Moroder and Philip Oakey are up next.
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2: I'm Juanita Brown, and this is Where the Wild Things Are. In this series, I want to explore some of the best sites for wildlife around the county of Kildare and meet some of the local people working to conserve these sites and their important species. I find bats amazing. They're the only mammal that can fly. They can find their way in complete darkness using a superpower, their hearing. We have 9 different types of bat breeding in Ireland. They're social, intelligent, gregarious creatures. But bats get a really bad rap. So many people decide they don't like them or they're afraid of them before they even know anything about them. There are so many myths about bats. That they're blind, which they're not. That they get caught in your hair, which they don't. Our Irish bats are only interested in catching moths, midges and other night flying insects. They have absolutely no interest in humans. People think they're like flying mice, but they're not. They're actually very similar to ourselves. And they're more closely related to humans than they are to mice. A bat can live for about 30 years, and it only has 1 baby each year. That makes them very different from mice. Bats fly with their hands. Their wings are actually extended finger bones. There's a double thickness of skin stretched between each bone. The Irish name for the bat comes from this. It's Skíthán Láthair, or leather wing. Birds have very straight, stiff wings, but the bat can move his hands and his fingers just like a human can. So that means he can change the shape of each wing as the air passes over it or underneath. So he's much more acrobatic in the air than a bird. Bats can fly straight up, hover in one spot and do loop-the-loops. That's why bats are able to fly at night through woodland. A woodland species like the brown long-eared bat is flying in complete darkness through trees, whizzing in and out of branches and avoiding collisions all the time, using its ears to find its way. It's amazing to think that they can pinpoint such tiny insects as midges with echolocation. Also, because bats are flying with their hands, they can also use their hands to grab food just like we would. So they don't just use them as wings, they'll also pick insects out of the air and pass them into their mouths while they're in flight. So bats are extremely interesting animals, and I wanted to find out more, especially about bat species we have in Kildare. But to really appreciate bats, you have to get up close and personal and see them in action after dark. Did you know there's a group of bat lovers wandering around after dark in County Kildare all summer long, seeking out these beautiful bats?
3: My name's Anna Collins and I'm a volunteer with Bat Conservation Ireland, and I came to form the Kildare Bat Group back in 2011, and we take part in the Dorbenton scheme along the waterways in August, where we go out 2 nights and we look for the Dorbenton bat. We also take part in brown long-eared and roost counts, which we're doing at the moment in some of the old churches and some residential places. And last year we took part in the pilot study, the woodland study, so that's another survey that we're going to do this year. So I'm very lucky because I have a lovely bunch of people around me, and it wouldn't be possible to go out and do the work and the survey work and the walks we do for kids without them.
2: I joined Anna and a group of about 50 people, young and old, to walk along the canal and the river in Monastrevin to see what bats they could find. Bats use echolocation to find their way in the pitch dark and to help them catch flying insects. They emit high-pitched sounds, and most of their calls are higher than humans can hear. We can hear about 18 kilohertz. Anything above that is beyond our hearing range. Irish bats make calls between 30 and 110 kilohertz. With the development of ultrasound devices in recent decades, bat research has been transformed with a new device called a bat detector. This is how researchers now identify the animals they're watching by the different sounds they make. Each bat species makes a different sound pattern and at different frequencies. When you turn on the bat detector, it really brings this dark world of bats to life. We have no real idea what bat calls sound like. What we hear on a bat detector is a sound created by a little ultrasound pocket-sized machine, which takes in the sound of the bat at high frequency through a microphone and transforms it so that we can hear it. Dalbenton bats, for example, are calling around 35 kilohertz. In some bat species, researchers have isolated up to 40 different sounds bats use for communication. So they're like instructions, like we're leaving tonight or where the best feeding is. So they do have a sort of social language. A bit like a hive of bees, where the bees do a special dance to tell each other where the best pollen-rich flowers are, the bats have some way of communicating with each other. For instance, researchers have found when they're studying a colony of maybe 100 or 200 bats, they'll watch them at the roost night after night, and then one night, all of a sudden, the bats will leave and not come back. This indicates the bats have decided as a group, this is the night we're moving on.
3: That raspberry effect, that's like, sounds a bit like fart. That's actually a bat eating an insect. Okay, so that's normally called a food buzz or feed buzz. Okay, see, there it goes again. Since we've been out here now, we've seen soprano pips, common pips, and there's a Dalbenton floating around there somewhere, but we just haven't caught them.
2: Some of the bats emit calls at 110 decibels, which is like a jet aircraft taking off. Bats put on half their body weight each night. It would be like us going from 10 stone to 15 stone after dinner. That equates to about 600 midges per hour, or up to about 3,500 insects in one night. Bats can afford to eat like that, to put on half their body weight each night, because they're constantly burning energy in flight. Flight uses a lot of calories. A bat's heart rate goes up to about 800 beats per minute when they're flying. Another event during Biodiversity Week in May was a bat workshop in Newbridge Library, followed by a walk through the Linear Park by the Liffey to see how many bats we could find. And of course, this park and the Liffey aren't just a good place for bats. It also serves as habitat for lots of types of wildlife.
4: Time Daigleán Dubhair. We started developing the park as a community resource about 30 years ago or more. So we've developed to a stage now, with the help of the council and support of the park superintendent in Kildare County Council. And we've now developed the park to a stage where it's got wildlife areas, it's got an adult gym, it's got fishing areas, and it's got a lot of facilities in the park which suits almost everybody.
2: What sort of measures have you put in place for wildlife or biodiversity in the park?
4: We take on projects every year. There's some projects then would roll over from year to year. So for example, in the area here behind you, you see that there's about a metre trimmed back so that it won't interfere with passers-by near the path. But there's 2.5 to 3 metres up, further up the bank, and it's left totally wild. So it's left for the pollinators and for the bees and all the solitary bees, the bumblebees and the whole lot. And there's ricks of them along that area. So any wildflowers that grow in that area, any grasses, any nettles, they're all left to nature. And we do not deal with it at all. We leave it to nature to manage that whole area. And then the bird population down in the strand, as we call it, is phenomenal. A number of years ago, we created a wildflower, wildgrass area. So we would only use native Irish seed.
5: My name is Bridget Loughlin. I'm a County Kildare Heritage Officer.
2: So Bridget, I wanted to make this series about where nature does well in Kildare and kind of wildlife hotspots. Does anywhere stand out for you around the county?
5: Well, a personal favourite of mine would be the Curragh. Partly because I think a lot of people would say they think it's very special, but they don't know why. And lots of people say that to me. And while we're talking about biodiversity, I do cover all sorts of heritage. So I know it's special because of archaeology, natural heritage. But it is really particular because of it's the biggest open plain we have. And it's one of Kildare's really unique features. So that's special for me. Areas that I particularly like in the county are actually graveyards, because you can find all sorts of weird and wonderful stuff in graveyards that you don't find anywhere else. Often remnant species that are gone from our woodlands or from our pasture lands because we're so intensive in Kildare, or the town place is so built up. And I love wandering around a graveyard that's overgrown. And currently, my front garden.
2: Because it's overgrown or because you've let it grow wild on purpose?
5: Well, I currently have a sign in the front that says I'm managing it for wildlife. Now, it partly is because it has become overgrown. But joking aside, I have buttercup, I have red clover, I have white clover, I have daisies, I have plantains. I spotted 15 species in my front garden alone, and partly because I haven't got around to cutting it for the last 3 weeks. So, yeah, currently in my front garden. It cheers me up.
6: I think that's brilliant. I think people do forget what they can do in their own garden just by letting it grow a bit.
5: Well, if only you should mention that, because one of my current projects that I'm working a lot on is the pollinator plan. And we're talking about actions that people can take themselves for to help pollinators. And that's exactly it. It's choosing to leave little areas in your garden that are hard to get the mower in, to let them grow up and see what grows out of it. And it's amazing what different species you'll get. And often you'll find the butterflies will come, the bees will come, all sorts of things will come that don't come to our planted plants. What we decided to do in Kildare, there's actually Biodiversity Day, which is the 22nd of May every year. But in Kildare, we like to do things on a larger scale. And we have Biodiversity Week, which is a 9-day week. And it's basically a series of events run by a lot of our local groups in the county. So Birdwatch, Batwatch, hosted by a lot of our Tidy Towns groups. And really why I wanted the Tidy Towns groups to try and get involved is I want the message out there that biodiversity is not for the specialists. It's not for the people who know an awful lot about it. It's for everybody. So if everybody does a little bit and everybody gets out and learns a little bit, protects our native species, protects our native plants, protects our trees, plants, manages things in a better way, reduces fertilizer, reduces herbicide, it's good for all our biodiversity. So really, the management of our biodiversity is not for the experts, it's for everybody.
6: So Anna, we're here in the Liffey Park in Newbridge. And what sort of bat species would you see here?
3: Well, we've been very lucky in the walks here that we've done previously for Heritage Week and Culture Night. And we also did the June Fest here that they hold every year. And basically, along the waterways, we're very lucky. We see our water bat, which is the Debenton bat, going up and down, whizzing up and down, sounding like a machine gun on a heterodyne detector. So it's got that dry clicking sound, like as it comes to the detector. And we pick it up with a red light. So when we hear it coming, we turn on the red light and it breaks the beam. And the kids love that. And then we also have soprano and common pipistrelles. We also get lizers here, and that would be the first bat that would come out here in the evening time. So a lizer flies over the treetops. It's got a big booming voice and it comes in at 20 kilohertz. So it's very unlike the sopranos, which are like sound a bit like Rice Krispies or wet slaps, pips and pops. Pipistrelles are, very flighty and agile. And
6: many of our Irish bat species live to over 30 years of age. People think of bats as simple little animals, like flying mice that come out after dark. But bats show much more complex behaviour. And they know the landscapes around where they live intimately. They use hedgerows for navigation, and they may travel a few kilometres in one night to their favourite feeding sites. And they'll pass on this location to the next generation too. The bats we're watching tonight may have been pregnant females, because this is the time of year when they're establishing maternity roosts. When the baby is weaned, it will follow its mother here to the Liffey and learn to catch insects for itself. The young one will stay with its mother for a year or two, learning all the best sites for feeding and roosting. Bat Conservation Ireland run national bat surveys across the country and train new volunteers all the time, so anyone can get involved, even if you don't know anything about bats just yet. I asked Anna how listeners can get involved with Kildare Bat Group. So Anna, you're involved in Bat Conservation Ireland, and the Kildare branch I hear great things about, the Kildare Bat Group. So you organise events for that. How would people get in touch if they want to learn more about bats?
3: Basically, anybody who wants to contact us or come out with us or attend our walks, if they email me at kildarebatgroup@gmail.com.
0: Yes, and there we go. Bats, those wonderful creatures there. All part of our Biodiversity Week documentaries that we've been running all this week.
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Ricky Ross, Seek and Blue there, and Real Gone Kid, and a great song for the weekend. David Guetta and One Republic with I Don't Wanna Wait. Don't forget, if you've anybody celebrating a birthday, do let me know. Text or WhatsApp me on 0833 979797. Birthday Club on the way just after news at 4.

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11: Good afternoon, it's 4 o'clock. I am Daniel Maher. An activist from the Global Summit Flotilla claims there were multiple sexual assaults committed by Israeli authorities while they were in custody. More than 400 people, including 14 from Ireland, were deported from Israel after trying to reach Gaza with aid. Multiple injuries have been reported by those on the flotilla, but it's understood there are none among the Irish contingent. In a post online, activist Katrina Graham alleges others suffered more serious injuries at the hands of the IDF.
12: We know on just one of the boats in one of the sections there were at least 15 cases of sexual assaults that have been reported so far. There were over 30 broken bones, broken clavicles, broken ribs. We have people on their way to the hospital right now needing urgent care that was denied to them by the IOF. Repeatedly, as has happened before, we called for medical attention and they ignored us every time.
11: Foreign Affairs Minister Helen McEntee is at a meeting of European trade ministers in Brussels today. She says it's time for Europe to respond to Israel's actions.
13: We saw this week the actions of the Israeli government and in particular an Israeli minister against Irish but also European and international citizens who had been illegally detained in international water. This is just one of a number of actions that we've seen in recent months and indeed years.
11: Rising wholesale energy costs are already feeding through to consumer prices, according to a leading economist. The Central Statistics Office says the wholesale cost of all energy fuels rose by over 42% in April compared to the same month last year. Jim Power says energy costs will continue to rise unless the Iranian war ends.
14: So basically what we're seeing is that the costs of doing business where they relate to energy, electricity and so on are rising at a dramatic pace at the moment. And of course, we are starting to see that feeding through to consumer prices, but it's likely to get worse over the coming months unless the Iranian war ends and oil prices come back down.
11: Unions for ambulance workers have stood down a three-day strike that was planned for next week. SIP2 and Unite members have been engaging in a work-to-rule for 11 days, and that has also ended. The unions say significant progress was made in talks with the HSE at the Labour Court yesterday. SIP2 spokesperson John McCamley says the strike has been stood down to allow for further discussions.
15: There are some other issues that need to be sorted by the Labour Court, but at this point, we believe that progress has been made, and as such, we've took the decision to stand down the strike next week to allow the Labour Court further deliberations and to issue a recommendation.
11: And Gardaí have revealed that there were 222 fines for e-scooter offences issued in the Kildare-Carlow area since May 2024. It is the highest figure in an area aside from Dublin, with a national total of almost 1,700. The figures came as a result of a parliamentary question to Justice Minister Jim O'Callaghan earlier this month. For local news, sport and more, see kfmradio.com or the KFM app.
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1: It's a busy GA weekend on KFM with three live match commentaries. Beginning this evening, Kildare play Meath in the Electric Ireland Leinster Minor football final in Portlaoise at 7:30, and live commentary is in association with the Harp Bar, Kildare Town. Tomorrow evening, the senior footballers play Galway in the All-Ireland Championship Round 1 from 7:30pm in Pearse Stadium, Salt Hill. Both teams have been announced and can be viewed on the KFM website. Then on Sunday, the Kildare hurlers play Offaly in the Leinster Championship at 2pm. In Cedro St. Conlon's Park. The team has also been announced and can be viewed on the KFM website. The senior football and hurling commentaries are in association with Hanlon Concrete Products of Robertstown. Tomorrow in the Hanlon Concrete Senior Football League Division 1 from 12pm, Salons play Naas. Then from 12:30pm, Milltown play Selbridge and Johnstown Bridge play Maynooth. In Division 3 from 1pm, Kappa play St. Kevin's. There are seven finals down for decision in the Ladies Football Leagues this weekend, with the Division 1 final between Eadstown and Sarsfields in Mangard Park at 6:15. A reminder that this evening's Kildare Sports Preview at 6:25 will look ahead to all of the weekend's sporting action. Dundalk renew their rivalry with Drogheda United in the SSE Airtricity Men's Premier Division tonight. Elsewhere, leaders Shamrock Rovers welcome Sligo Rovers to Tallaght Stadium. St. Pat's play Derry City, Galway United play Bohemians, and Waterford play Shelburne. Manchester City will rename the Etihad Stadium's North Stand after Pep Guardiola. The Spaniard will leave the club this summer following their final game of the season against Aston Villa after winning 20 trophies while in charge at the club. Michael Carrick will remain in charge of Manchester United. The Red Devils have confirmed he's signed a 2-year contract to become their permanent head coach following his interim period in January. Leinster have named their team for tomorrow's Investec Champions Cup final against Bordeaux. Tommy O'Brien is back from a hamstring injury to start on the wing for Leo Cullen's side, while Thomas Clarkson is preferred at tight head to Tadhg Furlong, who is on the bench. Tonight, Ulster go in search of a first trophy in 20 years in the Challenge Cup final against Montpellier in Bilbao at 8pm. And Seamus Power remains four shots off the lead ahead of his second day at the Byron Nelson. The Waterford native sits 5 under par and is due back on the course at around 6:30pm. KFM Sport with Joe Mallon Motors, Salins Road, Naas, joemallonmotors.ie.
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1: Staying dry and cloudy this afternoon with some sunny spells. Highest temperatures of 13 to 16 degrees.
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0: Great song, isn't it? That's Dermot Kennedy there with A Funeral. Speaking of which, right, 1761, the first ever life insurance policy was issued in Philadelphia, in America. There you go. But he used this information for you. Every day is a school day.
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0: Okay, can you please wish our dad, Tommy Mahoney, in Prosperous a big happy birthday tomorrow. 81 years young from Jen and all the family. Love you lots. I hope you're having an absolutely fantastic day today and that tomorrow will be an even better one when you are celebrating the birthday. I'd like to wish my daughter-in-law, Rosalind Hogan, a very happy birthday for tomorrow. As well. Lots of love from Caroline. So happy birthday to you too. Famous people that are celebrating birthdays. Not too many of them today, actually. Bernie Taupin, the lyricist, most famous for his collaborations with Elton John, with whom he wrote many classic songs. He writes the words, Elton writes the music. Bernie Taupin, 76 today. Jerry Dammers, the keyboard player with the Specials, is 71 today. Today is Denise Welch's birthday, the actress and TV presenter. She played Natalie Barnes in Coronation Street, and also she played the teacher Steph Haydock in Waterloo Road as well. Her son is Matty Healy from the 1975, and her ex-husband, of course, used to be in Auf Wiedersehen Pet. Denise Welch, 68 today. Morrissey, happy-go-lucky singer and famous vegetarian, 67 today. Naomi Campbell is 56 today. Pedro Diniz, Brazilian ex-Formula One driver who took part in 99 Grand Prix, is 56 today. It's Katie Price's birthday today. I wonder if that wayward husband of hers is going to show his face on her birthday. It's a strange business, that, isn't it? Anyway, it's a bit of a soap opera unfolding before our very eyes, if you care to go and read about it. The publicity shy, Katie Price anyway, is celebrating her 48th birthday today, and still trying to figure out where Lee's gone. Other than that, that's pretty much it. If you're celebrating a birthday today, or indeed over the weekend, hope it all goes well for you. Hope you have a great day and a great weekend too. Certainly the weather's going to start picking up for it, that's for sure anyway. Here's George.

0: the green, green grass and the blue, blue sky. George Ezra on Kildare's KFM. Now, you know me, I like to keep an eye on things that happen down through the years on this day. Aer Lingus was founded on this day, yeah, this very day, 1936, as our national airline, still around today. What else have we got? Robert Zimmerman, a.k.a. Bob Dylan, had his childhood bar mitzvah on this day in 1954. And in 1966, Bruce Springsteen recorded his very first song along with his band, The Castiles. It was called That's What You'll Get. Never released. Bruce was just practicing at the time. He's only 16, after all. Other than that, U2 kicked off a 23-date, 11 o'clock TikTok tour at the Hope and Anchor in London. That was on this day in 1980. And last one, right, is Travis. Travis swept the boards at the Ivor Novello Awards. Yep, on this day in the year 2000, singer Fran Healy won two awards for Best Contemporary Song for the single Why Does It Always Rain on Me and Songwriter of the Year for the Travis album The Man Who. And you never guess who's coming up next.
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The Style Council there with Shout to the Top. Fairly heavy old traffic on the N7. Actually, I say fairly heavy, very heavy old traffic on the N7 this evening. Stop and go in a lot of areas. It's pretty much heavy the whole way down as far as Castle Warden. There's a bit of respite there, and then it gets heavy again around the Kill area. This is all for traffic heading down towards Naas. Just be careful there, because you'll be travelling along nicely 1 minute, and then it just comes to a sudden halt, and then it starts off again. And then the traffic inbound on the N7, that gets very heavy now from Kingswood, in actual fact from before Kingswood, heading in towards the M50. And the M50 itself then, northbound, very heavy traffic there from Knocklyon right up as far as the N4. There's a crash on the on-ramp for the M50 off the N4 as well now, and that's causing delays right back to well before Fonthill.

0: Noah Cahan there, and that is the Great Divide. Traffic is down to walking pace at Kill, I'm told, on the N7 heading Macebound. Once you get past the Embassy Office Park, you'll be absolutely fine, though. It's pretty free-flowing after that by the looks of things.
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11: 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The senior football and hurling commentaries are in association with Hanlon Concrete Robertstown. 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
0: Got this voice note in that sheds a little bit of light onto the situation on the N7.
3: The problem with the traffic on the M7 is there's two guards interviewing four young girls or five young girls at Goffs on the northbound lane, and everyone's jamming on to Rubberneck. Thank you.
0: Thank you very much. There you go. That's the reason for that. Elsewhere now, traffic is quite heavy at the moment. It's a bit of a slowdown now, actually, around the Millennium Park area on the M7 as well. So that's just after the Salins flyover. There's also been a crash now at Castle Warden, heading southbound, heading nacebound as well. Traffic then is quite busy, quite heavy from the Green Isle Hotel, heading in towards the M50. Northbound on the M50 is heavy from Knock Lyon up as far as the N4. Inbound traffic on the N4, like I mentioned there, a crash just before the on-ramp for the M50 northbound. That's causing significant delays now. Inbound traffic on the N4. Outbound then gets heavy at Glebe and continues to be heavy right out to the Leakslip Selbridge turn-off. If you're in and around the centre of Selbridge, well, look, it's the same every day. Dublin Road from Stackamy Lane, Aggards Road, Shackleton Road, all of those extremely congested because of the roadworks. Leakslip traffic just busy on the main street. Maynooth busy in and around the centre of Maynooth as well, and likewise Kilcock and the approach routes there. If you're heading in towards Clane, it's not too bad this afternoon. Traffic in Salins is busy through the village at the moment. Busy in and around the centre of Nace as well. The M7, once you get past Osbourstown, is fairly free-flowing down as far, well, pretty much all the way. In and around Newbridge then, traffic very heavy, as you would expect, on a Friday afternoon stroke evening. Kildare Town traffic is very busy as well, particularly on the Station Road and the Main Street around the junction of the Mileta Road. And traffic in Athy is just busy on Leinster Street and on Duke Street. Now we're all caught up.
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Great song, Gavin James there with Always on Kildare's KFM. Got another text in to say very bad congestion on the back road into Newbridge at Barrettstown Cemetery. Looks as if there's been a pretty serious collision there now, so avoid that area if you can, if at all possible. You'll certainly be held up for quite a while if you decide to go down the Barrettstown Road there heading towards Newbridge. Still to come, we've got music on the way from the weekend, at the start of the weekend, and some Teddy Swims up now. We'll be right back.

0: What a great song. The Weeknd there with Blinding Lights on Kildare's KFM. Paul with you on K-Drive, of course, right through until 7 o'clock this evening. From around about 25 past 6 then, we will be looking ahead to all of the weekend sport. And what a busy weekend it is as well. Of course, we've got the Minor Footballers. Yeah, they're playing Meath tonight in the Leinster final. And the throw-in there is at 7:30. We shall, of course, have full live commentary for you.
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12: Good evening, it's 5 o'clock. I'm Daniel Maher. Over 50 people from the Global Summit Flotilla have reportedly suffered broken bones while in Israeli custody. More than 400 people, including 14 from Ireland, arrived in Turkey last night after being deported from Israel. Incidents of sexual assault have also been reported by non-Irish activists. New figures on wholesale fuel costs reveal the extent of the impact of the Iran war and the closure of the Strait of Hormuz. The Central Statistics Office says the cost of fuel for businesses increased by 32.6% in April. Compared to April last year, all fuel costs rocketed by 42.3% this April. Unions for ambulance workers believe enough progress was made during a long session yesterday to stand down a strike. The action was planned for next week. A work to rule in place for 11 days has also ended. SIP2 and Unite have been engaging with the HSE at the Labour Court in an effort to end the dispute over salary scales. And Gardaí have revealed that there were 222 fines for e-scooter offences in the Kildare-Carlow area since May 2024. It is the highest figure in an area aside from Dublin, with a national total of almost 1,700. The figures came as a result of a parliamentary question to Justice Minister Jim O'Callaghan earlier this month. We'll have news in full at 6.
13: The stigma is the hardest part about HIV.
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12: Kildare play Meath in the Leinster Minor football final in Portlaoise at 7:30 tonight, and live commentary is in association with the Harp Bar, Kildare Town. Tomorrow evening, the senior footballers play Galway in the All-Ireland Championship Round 1 from 7:30 in Pearse Stadium, Salt Hill. Then on Sunday, the Kildare hurlers play Offaly in the Leinster Hurling Championship at 2 p.m. in Cedral St. Connolly's Park. The senior football and hurling commentaries are in association with Hanlon Concrete Products of Robertstown. A reminder that this evening's Kildare Sport Sports preview at 6:25 will look ahead to all of the weekend's sporting action. In the SSE Airtricity Men's Premier Division tonight, Dundalk renew their rivalry with Drogheda United, while leaders Shamrock Rovers welcome Sligo Rovers to Tallaght Stadium. Elsewhere, St. Pat's play Derry City, Galway United play Bohemians, and Waterford play Shelburne. And Pep Guardiola will leave Manchester City this summer. He has managed the club since 2016 and has won 20 major trophies with the club. KFM Sport with Joe Mallon Motors, Salins Road, Naas, joemallonmotors.ie.
17: Oliver Riley Funeral Directors, with funeral homes in Prosperous, Clane, Maynooth and the Waterway Salins. RileyFuneralHomes.ie or 045 868 230. 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
12: KFM has been informed of the following deaths: Nina Delmer, Nee Maguire, Kill and formerly of Strafford; Thomas Kieran Jackson, Newbridge; Bridget Gemma Steed, Nee Birchill, Ballytor and formerly of Kilcullen; Geraldine Jerry Toker Blake, Essex and formerly of Newbridge. The funeral arrangements are as follows: Nina Delmer, Nee Maguire, St. Patrick's Park, Kill and formerly of Strafford, predeceased by her parents Peter and Bridget and nephews Kieran and Paul. Deeply regretted by her husband Christy, children Noel, Peter, Jacinta, Maurice and Graham, brothers Tommy, Kevin, Jim, Tony, Joe, Ben and Dom, sister Mary and extended family.

0: posing in Anderson and Leahy's funeral home, Henry Street, Newbridge, on Sunday evening from 4 p.m. with prayers at 6:30 p.m. Funeral Mass on Monday morning at 11 a.m. in St. Conlett's Parish Church, Newbridge, will be live streamed on newbridgeparish.ie. Burial afterwards to St. Conlett's Cemetery, Newbridge. Bridget, Gemma Steed, Ní Burchill, Ballytor, and formerly of Yellowbog, Kilcullen. Predeceased by her parents Bridget, Dennis, and her brother-in-law Paddy. Deeply regretted by her husband Tom, sons Fabian, Justin, and Thomas, daughters Denise, Andrea, Bridget, and Mary, brothers Tom and Dennis, sisters Ish and sister John Vianney, and extended family. Reposing at her residence today, concluding with prayers at 8 p.m. Removal by John Willis and Son funeral directors on Saturday morning to arrive at St. Mary and Lawrence Church, Crookstown, for 10 a.m. funeral mass. Burial afterwards in St. Joseph's Church Cemetery, Gormanstown. Family flowers only, please. Donations, if desired, to the Irish Hospice Foundation. Geraldine Jerry Toker Blake, Essex and formerly of Newbridge. Predeceased by her father Tommy, deeply regretted by her mother Geraldine, sisters Yvonne and Dervilia, and extended family. Reposing in Anderson and Leahy's funeral home, Henry Street, Newbridge, today with prayers at 7 p.m. Removal on Saturday morning at 10:30 a.m. to arrive at the Dominican College Church, Newbridge, for 11 a.m. Mass. Funeral afterwards to St. Conlett's Cemetery, Newbridge. Funeral Mass can be viewed live on the Dominican College Church Facebook page. Suvnus August Siachán Dove. 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
0: Mainly dry and cloudy this evening with some light winds. Highest temperatures of 13 to 15 degrees.
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0: great, isn't it? Sam Fender with Olivia Dean, and that's called Rain Me In on Kildare's KFM. We also heard from Alex Warren in there with Fever Dream, and we kicked off into the hour with the new octogenarian as of yesterday. Is it yesterday she celebrated her 80th birthday or the day before? Anyway, it was one of the two of them, but she's only just turned 80. That was Cher, and If I Could Turn Back Time.
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8: 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Some of us build things, some of us draw, some of us dance, some of us imagine quietly, but all of us have ideas. And Crinan an Og is our day that says, your ideas matter. It's not about winning or being the best. It's about making something, anything, that's ours. Like a song with no words, a drawing that makes no sense, a robot made from cereal boxes, a dream that doesn't need permission. 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
7: 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Crinan an Og. Unleash your creative spark.
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0: They're coming to Ireland on the 1st of September. They'll be playing in the Three Arena. Cat's Eye, they're called. And that song's called Gabriella. Yeah. And before that, we heard from the late, great fellow Philip Blinett and Old Town.
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0: Okay, the northbound traffic on the M50 is quite heavy now from just before the Red Cow up to just after the N4. Traffic then on the N7 is actually moving a lot better inbound. Outbound is very slow, though, from Rathcoole right the way down as far as Castle Warden. And then traffic on the M4. Inbound's moving well. Outbound is heavy from the Lucan turnoff out to just kind of Western Airport area. In and around Selbridge, it's just the same as every day. The Dublin Road, the Agards Road, the Shackleton Road are all pretty much at a standstill, as they usually are. Leaks at Main Street, Captain's Hill, very busy. Busy in and around the centre of Maynooth as well, and likewise Kilcock and the approach routes there. If you're heading in towards Clane, it's not moving too badly at all today. It's quite busy actually from the Loch Bollard side now this afternoon. Traffic then in and around the centre of Naas is busy. Traffic through Salon's busy as well. I don't know if I told you that. M7 down to the M9's moving well. Traffic in and around the Newbridge area is also moving quite well at the moment. Now, there was that crash we told you about on the Barrettstown Road near the cemetery there that was causing quite a few delays. I don't know if that's still the case there, but just be aware of that. And other than that, it seems to maybe it's been cleared. Traffic then in and around the Kildare Town area is very busy on the main street and on the station road between the main street and the junction with the Mileta Road.
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0: Yeah, obviously went on a bit there. Other than that, traffic in Athy just busy on Leinster Street and on Duke Street. And just to check out that Barrettstown Road, yeah, the Barrettstown Road is running clear now again.

0: You know, when it comes to the big power ballads, that's one of the biggest of them all, isn't it? Foreigner and I Want to Know What Love Is. 1984, Agent Provocateur was the name of the album. Songs credited to Mick Jones, although frontman Lou Gramm, whom you heard there, says that he actually contributed to the creation of the song and should be credited as well, somewhere between 5% according to Jones and 35% according to Gramm. But despite his claims, Foreigner's then bass player Rick Wills says, I Want to Know What Love Is was solely written by Jones. Anyway, what a great song. The Gospel Music Workshop of America, they make it, as does the Dream Girl star Jennifer Holliday, and of course the amazing, amazing vocals of Lou Gramm. And even in there as well is Thompson Twins frontman Tom Bailey. He's on the keyboards.
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0: Taylor Swift there and the fate of Ophelia. Just reading in the old celebrity gossip that Kerry Katona has said that she wishes her best pal Katie Price had stayed single amidst the ongoing Lee Andrews drama. Don't know if you've been following that, but Katie is still desperately searching for her husband, Lee Andrews, after he disappeared last week, with her BFF now weighing in. As I write this, we're still no closer to figuring out what's happened to Lee Andrews, Katie Price's husband, who's been missing in Dubai, she said. Writing in her column for New Magazine, Kerry added, I can't comment on the ins and outs of this because the tour is in full throttle and it's really hard to keep up with the drama. It's not a nice situation for anyone involved, let alone Kate and Lee's family. And Kerry then penned, I wish she'd stayed bloody single though after things ended up with JJ, but love is blind. Now I suppose we just have to wait for the Netflix series.
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0: Guess that Netflix series working title is going to be Where's Wally or something like that, isn't it? Anyways, northbound on the M50, just busy in and around the Red Cow. No issues for southbound traffic. It started to move really well now on the N7, down onto the M7. The N4 is still heavy though, just after the Lucan turn off in and around Selbridge, as you were. Just take it as read. The Dublin Road from the Orchard, the Shackleton Road, and the Aggers Road are all very, very congested. Stand still, go slow, everything. Leixlip traffic busy on the main street and the Captain's Hill in and around the centre. Maynooth is busy, likewise Kilcock. If you're heading in towards Clane now, still moving okay, actually, no major issues, but quite heavy from the Loch Bollard side heading in that way. Salins traffic busy through the village as well, busy in and around the centre of Naas, and also on the Dublin Road in Naas is quite heavy too. Newbridge traffic very busy, and it started to get busier now heading in from the Naas side as well, from after the Lidl distribution centre. If you're in and around Kildare Town, it's busiest on the Station Road, heading up towards the junction of the Meletta Road from the Lourdesville area, and heading inbound from Elm Park as well. Main Street actually is quite heavy too, while traffic in and around Athy is busiest now from the Old Shebeen heading inbound on Duke Street. No issues, by the way, from the M7 down to the merge with the M9, and the M9 seems to be fairly free-flowing as well. However, on the Kilcullen Road there, actually, heading out of Kilcullen towards the M9, there's a crash there. Just be aware of that. It's not causing any delays at the minute.
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0: Dua Lipa with the baby, and that's called Levitating. We also heard from Picture This with Parked Car Conversations. Yes, we've all had those. Coming up on 3 minutes to six now, news is on the way next. Don't forget the sports preview in the next hour.
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13: Good evening, I'm Clino Dwyer. Turnout has been picking up in the two by-elections being held today. Voters have till 10 p.m. to cast their ballots in Dublin Central and Galway West. Our political correspondent Sean Defoe reports.
14: Turnout in Dublin Central as of 4:30 was just shy of 20% across the constituency. St Finbar's National School in Cabra leading the way in that area at 27.5%, with Glasnevin not far behind on 25% turnout, closer to 15% at St Paul's CBS in the city. Turnout slightly higher across Galway West. As of 4 p.m. it was at 21.2%. Moy Cullen reporting the highest there at 29%, with Salt Hill and Bushy Park around 25%. Lower in the east of the city and the Aran Islands, which were reporting about 17%. The lowest ever turnout was 25.6 in Fingal in 2019, so it looks as though both constituencies this time will comfortably clear that mark, with the so-called tea time rush still to come and polls open until 10 p.m.
13: Unions for ambulance workers believe enough progress was made during a long session yesterday to stand down a strike. The action was planned for next week. A work to rule in place for 11 days has also ended. SIPTU and Unite have been engaging with the HSE at the Labour Court in an effort to end the dispute over salary scales. SIPTU spokesperson John McCamley says they're hopeful the court can produce a recommendation very soon.
9: I know that there's a lot of technical issues in relation to the dispute. There's a lot of issues that they may seek further engagement or further clarity with ourselves on, but and we're open to assist if required. But I think they feel they have enough information now to prepare a recommendation for ourselves.
13: The Taoiseach met Pope Leo in the Vatican today. Micheál Martin says they discussed the need for peace globally. He also says the pair reflected on the Irish experience of not just achieving an agreement, but nurturing peace and building reconciliation. Following those discussions, the Taoiseach met the Italian Prime Minister Meloni in Rome and described the meeting as positive and engaging. The head of the World Health Organization says the Ebola outbreak in Congo is spreading rapidly and now poses a very high risk at a national level. It comes as scientists in Oxford say they're working urgently to produce doses of a vaccine. The WHO's Dr. Tedros Adhanom Ghebreyesus told reporters the risk remains high for regional spread but is low at a global level.
15: We know the epidemic in DRC is much larger. There are now almost 750 suspected cases and 177 suspected deaths.
13: The family of Virginia Giuffre's appealed for anyone with information about Andrew Mountbatten Windsor to speak to police. Before her death, she accused the former prince of sexual assault, which he's always denied. Officers investigating him in the UK over claims of misconduct in public office while trade envoy are now looking into potential sex crime allegations. Andrew's always maintained his innocence. Sky Roberts is Virginia's brother.
16: We really hope that this is a step in the right direction, and I encourage the Thames Valley Police, like, we are cheering you on. And the people of the UK, good on you. Mm-hmm. Great job keeping the pressure on. Continue to do so. We're doing it here in the US as well.
13: Thousands of school students are preparing to sit Leaving Cert exams in the next few weeks. The written tests will start on Wednesday, June 3rd and run till the 23rd, with religion among one of the last exams on the schedule. Junior cycle students will kick off on the same day and finish up on the 15th. StudyClick CEO and former teacher Luke Saunders is advising students to stay calm and make a plan.
17: So what I would do first, before I start trying to learn new topics or, you know, things that I'm really bad at, I would just reinforce things that I already know. Sometimes students will start at kind of the worst topics, you know, the things that might not have much high likelihood of coming up. I would focus on reinforcing the things that you do know first and then start doing that.
13: And that's your news at 6:04.
18: And in sport, Shamrock Rovers boss Stephen Bradley is expecting a difficult challenge against Sligo Rovers tonight. The SSE Airtricity League Premier Division leaders are without their captain Pico Lopez, who's preparing to play at the World Cup. Second place St. Pat's look to get back to winning ways when they go to Derry City. Having beaten Shamrock Rovers last week, Dundalk make the trip to their rivals Drogheda United for a loud derby. Bohemians have their captain Dawson Devoy available for their match at Galway United, and Shelburne face the bottom side Waterford. Pep Guardiola says he's looking forward to a break from football after announcing that he'll be standing down as Manchester City manager. The Catalan's 10-year reign, which has brought the club 20 trophies, will come to an end after Sunday's final Premier League game of the season against Aston Villa. The North Stand at the Etihad will also be named after Guardiola. The Scottish Professional Football League has opened disciplinary proceedings into last weekend's Scottish Premiership title decider between Celtic and Hearts. Home fans ran onto the pitch at Parkhead when Celtic scored in the final moments to win that game 3-1. Ulster will look to end a 20-year wait for a trophy.

0: and Ryan Taylor for Sunday's Munster Hurling Championship clash with Cork at Portkicquive. They both went off injured in last weekend's 11-point victory over Tipperary. David Fitzgerald and Ian Galvin come in to start for the Banner, while Donegal have Micheál Langan available for their trip to Kerry in the All-Ireland Senior Football Championship. He missed their defeat against Down with an ankle issue. And Paul Sterling and Barry McCarthy will both miss Ireland's opening cricket test match with New Zealand in Belfast next week. Sterling is continuing to recover from a calf issue, while McCarthy will sit out that match due to a knee ligament injury. And that's your news and sports. I'm Will O'Callaghan. It's now 6 minutes past six.
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4: A mix of cloud and sunny spells this evening. Cloudy and dry with mist and fog patches overnight. Lowest temperatures 7 to 10 degrees. Tomorrow, however, is when the good weather really starts. Dry and warm tomorrow with sunny spells, highest temperatures 20 to 23 degrees. Sunday, another warm day with spells of sunshine, 18 to 22 degrees. And that lasting into next week, 18 to 23 degrees on Monday. Also warm and sunny on Tuesday as well. It's all good news. It's all to be smiled about.
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4: Sorry, miss. There's not a huge amount happening on the roads. Everything running freely on all of the main commuter routes. Just looking in and around Naas, a bit busy in the town centre. Likewise through Salins Village. No major issues to report in and around Clane. Newbridge traffic busy in the centre of town as you'd expect this time of a Friday. Same can be said for Kildare Town and Fife. If you are in the north of the county then, very busy in and around the centre of Maynooth. Very heavy traffic in Selbridge because of the roadworks, and traffic in Kilcock is very busy in the town centre as well. Likewise in Leixlip on the main street, and still busy on the Captain's Hill.
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Prince on Kildare's KFM sports preview show on the way fairly shortly. In the meantime,

0: Great song, isn't it? Shawn Mendes, There's Nothing Holding Me Back on KFM. Don't forget the Kildare Miners in action in the Leinster final this evening against Meath. Live commentary on the way from 7:30 for you. Liam's in from 7 o'clock. In advance of that, we look ahead to that and all the rest of the sport on our sports preview show, which is on the way directly after the break. Holding me
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11: 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The senior footballers away to Galway tomorrow. 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Leinster's Champions Cup Final and of course the racing fixtures. But first to GAA, and at 7:30 this evening, Kildare play Meath in the Electric Ireland Leinster Minor Football Final in Port Laois at 7:30. We'll have full commentary of the game in association with the Harp Bar Kildare Town. Then tomorrow evening at 7:30, the Kildare senior footballers go to Salt Hill to play Galway in round one of the All-Ireland Championship. Followed on Sunday from 2 p.m, the Leinster Senior Hurling Championship, Kildare versus Offaly in Cedarhills and Connaught's Park. Commentary of tomorrow evening's football and Sunday's hurling games in association with Hanlon Concrete of Robertstown. Now shortly we'll hear from the respective managers. First off though, Hannah Kelly was joined on this morning's Kildare Today by KFM's Clem Ryan and Leinster Leader Sports Editor Tommy Callaghan.
12: Three games on, beginning with the Leinster Minor Football Final this evening. Tomorrow evening, the All-Ireland Senior Football Championship, Kildare against Galway. And then on Sunday, the hurlers. All three teams have been announced. We'll deal with those. Let's begin with the minor team first. It's in goal, Joe Crotty, St. Kevin's. A full back line of Owen Markey, Kill, Ryan Crawford, Kilcock, Liam Meskill, Eastown. Halfbacks, Phil Lawler, St. Lawrence's, Jack Doran, Clane, Luke Shanahan, Salins. Centre fielders, team captain, Charlie Doran, Clane, Paddy Ryan, Round Towers. Half forwards, Jamie Flood, Maynooth, Aidan Tobin, Alamud, Owen Lyons, Clane. And the full forward line of Jack Riley, Kill, Greg Kelly, Castle Dermot, and his clubmate, Cian Keogh. With the rest of the panel being Killian Gilroy of Ballymore Eustace, Cahal Harris, and Rory Cook, both Raheens. Indeed, Oisin McAfee, also Raheens. Fiacra Martin, Maynooth, Gerard Clare, Moorfield, Aegon, Bergen, Grange, Nolvan, Callum Cowser, Nace, and Logan Tennyson, St. Kevin's. Tommy, it'll be a big challenge against Meath. What do you make of the prospects of this
13: course,
12: game this evening?
13: Of course, it'll be a big challenge again, but these teams actually were in the same group, Clem, and both have advanced now to the final, and they've played already, as I said, they played back in April, the first week in April, and Kildare won that one by 5 points, 116 to 111. That's a few weeks or a few months ago now at this stage, but Meath bet Dublin in the semi-final. Always a good scalp, and you can beat Dublin to bet them comfortable enough, 2-14 to 2-8.
12: Kildare, and that game was in Parnell Park, I think.
13: Yeah, I think it was. Yeah, Kildare bet Louth 111 to 10 points. It really all comes down to, as it does, especially at minor level. Don't forget, this minor level is under 17.
12: I was just going to say, Tommy, when you and I played 100 years ago, minor was under 18.
13: Yes.
12: It's now under 17, so we're talking about 16-year-olds.
13: Yeah, yeah.
12: And I was watching the Munster minor football final on television during the week, which went to extra time, which I thought should not happen with under-16s. So it's very hard to be... to judge harshly what are basically kids.
13: Absolutely, absolutely. And you know, Clem, one thing I can't understand, the county minor is under 17, club football in Kildare is under 18.
12: Yeah.
13: I mean, that's a Kildare decision, you know.
12: To play a minor at under 18,
13: but the county is under 17. But anyway, that's an old...
12: Yeah, I think that putting the county at under 17, there's too big a gap there from under 17 to under what was under 21, which is now under 20.
13: Yeah. Well, I know exams and everything come into it, so that's one of the reasons. Okay. But as you say, playing extra time, you know, see, everything is so rushed, Clem. Everything is just get it in, get it over with, you know, and move on.
12: I mean, that game between Kerry and Cork, which Cork kicked away nearly in normal time, but eventually won it in extra time. Players were dropping all over the place with cramp and everything else. Now, I mean, for adults to play extra time is demanding enough, and particularly football is such a running game. So anyway, but this evening, anything else to say on that game, Tommy?
13: Look, if Kildare, I saw Kildare playing Meath that day, and I thought they were good. Now, Meath have a couple of very good footballers, especially in the full forward line. But if Kildare, you know, they have plenty of pace in the team, loads of pace in the team. Young corner back there, Liam Meskell, he's a flyer, he is.
12: Yeah.
13: And he's involved in a lot of ball goes through him, even though he's wearing the number 4 jersey. Charlie Doran, Paddy Ryan, two good attacking midfielders. And then up front, you have Jack Riley, you have Greg Kelly, Logan Tennyson, you know. Overall, they're a good side. It'll all come down to, on the day, it's a Leinster final. There'll be a good, noisy crowd there. Yeah. Looking forward to it, and hopefully Kildare get over the line and get another provincial title.
12: Throw in this evening is at 7:30. We have full commentary of that game with Ger McNally and Seamus Dillon in association with the Heart Bar Kildare Town, and we thank them for their sponsorship. Now, it's the first of three commentary games we're doing the weekend. Tomorrow evening, round one of the All-Ireland Senior Football Championship, following Kildare's defeat to Westmeath in the Leinster semi-final. They gained entry to the All-Ireland Championship by virtue of winning the Tailteann Cup last year. That team has been named at 9 a.m. this morning. In goal, Cian Burke of Clane, a full-back line of Ryan Burke, Cara, Mark Dempsey, Moorfield, Harry O'Neill, Clane. Half-backs, James McGrath, Athy, Owen Lawler and Brian Byrne, both Nace. Centre-fielders, team captain Kevin Feely, Athy and Brendan Gibbons, Kilcock. Half-forwards, Brian McLaughlin, Clane, Darragh Soares, Cara, Tommy Gill, Carberry, and the full forward line of Ben Lokman, Sarsfields, Derek Irwin, Nace and Owen Cully, Carberry. I think most people will comment possibly on the players not named in that first 15, and I'll give you the matchday squad in the subs. Owen Sheehan, the sub goalkeeper, Porrick Spillan, he's Johnstone Bridge, Porrick Spillan, Athy, James Harris, Castle Mitchell, Cullum Moran, Athy, Shane Farrell, Kilcock, Sam Doran, Johnstone Bridge, Cullum Dalton, Salins, Ben McCormack, Sarsfields, Alex Burton, Ace, Neil Flynn, Maynooth, Jack Robinson, Clarenco. Tommy, you nearly named those as first teamers. Is this a dummy team?
13: Well, the same thought across my mind. The one that's missing, that's obviously must be injured, is Colin Bolton. He came off near the end of that Westmead match, and he was carrying a leg that day. Now he's not even on the match day squad. Alex Byrne came on that day. Mm-hmm. I mean, Alex will be a starter without a shadow of a doubt, and a big starter. Whether he's not 100% or whether there's a change before the match starts.
12: Ben McCormack, who was one of the most impressive players.
13: Yeah, but Ben came off again the last day injured as well, you know.
12: Right.
13: Ben came off, he came off early enough the last day. And listen, this is a big task. I have no doubt in the world about that. I mean, Galway sent one on, you know. The lowest priced team in the whole of the All Ireland series this weekend. It's a massive game for Kildare. If Kildare play to their very, very best, Galway, we still have to have an off day.
12: Alright, we'll have full commentary of that game tomorrow evening from 7:30 in an extended More Music Saturday Sports Beat, a commentary with Philly Wolf and Ger McNally in association with Hand and Concrete of Robertstown. And on to our third game of the weekend then, and that's the Kildare Hurlers playing their final group game in the Leinster Championship. For them, at this stage, it's just gaining more experience, but it could be a key game for Offaly in terms of whether they go through in Leinster or not. In goal, Paddy McKenna of Clane. There's one change, I believe, from the last day. Paddy McKenna of Clane in goal. Liam O'Reilly, Nace, Arian Bore, Ryan Bore in Nace, and Dan O'Mara, Manute, the full back line. Half backs, Conan Bore in Nace, Cian Bore in Nace, and Simon Lacey in Nace. Centre fielders, Darragh Gere in Nace, and Carl McCabe, Manute. Half forwards, Jack Travers, Leixlip, Cahal Dowling, Nace, Jerry Keegan, Selbridge, and the full forward line of Dara Melville, Leixlip, Murlish Curtin, Moorfield, Jack Sheridan, Nace. The rest of the panel is Mark Doyle of Clane, Richie Hogan, Nace, Paul Doran, Aero Corcreel, Tim Reinhardt, Clock, Harry Carl, Nace, Con Keogh, Moorfield, Evan O'Brien, Nace, Tom Power, Manuth, Caelan Smith, Clane, Alan Goss, Selbridge, Cahal Derivan, Leixlip, James Dolan, Selbridge, Keane Shanahan, Clane, Sean Whelan, Artlock, Michael Owens, Selbridge. I don't see any Jack or James Burke listed there, Tommy.
13: It's quite possible. James only came on near the end of the last match, and he's had to be out for well over 12 months, and I say James is probably not pushing himself for this match. Now, I don't know that for definite, but there's not much point. He's only back, he only got a couple of minutes. He's, from what I can gather, fully recovered from that cruciate. But in a match that for Kildare, there's nothing at stake really, bar pride. And an opportunity, as you said, to gain a bit more experience. I'd imagine that's why James is not on the match day squad.
12: Mm-hmm. Now, this game, as I say, I was pointing out, Kildare are already relegated, unfortunately, from the Leinster Championship. They will stay in Division 1B next season of the Alliance League, so a chance to continue to play the teams. What do you think they'll bring to this game?
13: I think it's an opportunity for Kildare. They have played some great hurling in throughout this campaign. Played some very, very good hurling, and they're very unlucky not to have a win under their belt. For some reason, they have played very well, apart from the Dublin match now. I think the Dublin kind of caught them unawares. That was the first match. Mm. But after that, they played excellent hurling, but mostly in the first half. For some reason,
12: the first half against Galway, the first half against Kilkenny,
13: they played well against Wexford. Was probably a game that they thought they might have had a reasonable chance, you know.
12: Go back to the Galway game a minute. They were something like 10, 15 points or something up at half time in that game. Against Kilkenny last weekend, before it fell apart in the second half, they were only 1 point down, 10 points to 9, playing against the wind.
13: Yeah.
12: Then playing with the wind in the second half, they only added 4 points, while Kilkenny added 4-14, Tommy.
13: I often wonder, do the likes of the Kilkennys and Galway's maybe possibly not taking Kildare as serious as they should, and then realising at half time that this, we have to step up here, lads. This is not a bad team. Now, maybe that's a bit simplistic, because you can't turn it on and turn it off, but it's had to happen a good few times this year. And as I said, the Wexford game was a game that Kildare hoping to get something out of, and the other one was the Offaly one, hoping that Offaly would be still fighting to retain their status as well. But in fairness to Offaly, they have got two good draws against Dublin and against Galway, I think.
14: Yeah.
13: You know, and then they had that big win, that excellent win over Wexford last week.
12: They had the draw against Kilkenny.
13: Kilkenny, a bigger pair.
12: And should have won that game, actually, because they dominated large parts of it. Offaly Hurling is definitely on a resurgence. Great young players there, albeit their team captain had a little coronary incident there recently as well. They'll be without him, Cahill. But in Screeny, they have one of the stars of hurling at the moment. So for them, they're on the resurgence. But for Kildare, Tommy, final word on the hurling before we quick word on the football before we finish up, is this is an extremely beneficial season for Kildare Hurling in terms of experience. We've said it all through the series here. What a pity that teams like Kildare go back down again.
13: Yeah, I often said it, Clem, that when a team, I know it's easy to say it and it's hard to get the logistics right, but I often think that a team coming up should be guaranteed a second year at that level.
12: At least.
13: You know, to give them a chance. I mean, you're trying to promote hurling, and there's a lot of discussion at the moment about promoting hurling, and the teams like Kildare, like Carlo, and Offaly to a lesser extent. But these teams need all the encouragement they can get. Mm. And the only way you're going to improve is by playing the top teams. The top teams. These are teams that have big ambitions, you know, and they're the teams you want to be playing against. And Kildare will give it all. And I wouldn't be surprised now if Offaly will be put to the pin of their collar come Sunday.
12: We have full commentary in that game. 2 o'clock is the throw-in time on Sunday in Cedric St. Connors Park. And commentary again, like the football in association with Hand and Concrete Products of Robertson. Back to the football, Tommy. I'm correct, am I not, that even if Kildare are defeated tomorrow evening, is there a round two available?
13: Oh, there is, yeah. Yeah, they are guaranteed two matches. Up to this year, you're guaranteed three matches.
12: Yeah.
13: But you're guaranteed another match the following week, no, probably 2 weeks' time, I'd say, because the full round, first round is not on this weekend. So it's not all doom and gloom, but the problem is you're coming up against a team that, wait, they were beaten by Roscommon in the provincial final. They were in that game for a long, long time. Yeah. There were favours going into it. And Galway are a team that would be looking at all Ireland.
12: Absolutely. Pádraig Joyce will have scourged them after that game against Roscommon. It's a huge weekend for us. As I say, commentary this evening of the Leinster Minor Football Final from 7:30 in Amore Park in association with the Hart Park Kildare Town. Commentary of the footballers against Galway tomorrow evening at 7:30 in association with Hand and Concrete Products of Robertstown. And commentary on Sunday from 2 o'clock of the hurling, also in association with Hand and Concrete Products of Robertstown.
11: Thanks to Tommy and Clem there. Let's hear now from the minor football manager Tommy Constantine following their semi-final win.
15: Tommy, most fantastic to get a win, a really tight game here, and great to see Kildare come in on top of it.
16: Yeah, absolutely delighted. I suppose going back to last August, Leinster would have beaten us 19-7 in the Gerry Reilly semi-final, so it just shows that the strides the boys have taken. I said to them before the game that week by week we've just gotten better and better, look, it was very chaotic out there. The wind was very open pitch, and sometimes you win games, like last week we won very well with pretty football, whereas today was all about at the heart, and it was probably a scrappy enough goal in the end that turned in our favour, but the lads had showed the courage, you know, to battle on when the pressure was on, and they got the rewards there in the end.
15: They had a lot of possession and probably had a lot of wides, but you'd have to credit the Kildare defence for putting the pressure on and forcing them to shoot from not ideal positions and even getting shots away. There was a lot of pressure on them.
16: Yeah, absolutely. We sort of looked at Loud, you know, they have two or three excellent, really, really good forwards, but we sort of took the decision that we defend as a unit, defend as a team, rather than sort of having certain man marking jobs. And you know, sometimes that might create space for our boys. We defended there as a unit, and as you said, we forced some of their key players to probably be a little bit disappointed with their shooting return, because we forced them to shoot from poor areas because we got back as a group, and it wasn't just one or two defenders, it was as a unit we got back, we closed out the spaces, and luckily in tough conditions then, when boys are taking shots, especially a little bit outside the range, you know, you're not going to get the scores.
15: And the flip side of that is at the far end, the shooting efficiency was off the charts. I think it was 111 scored, maybe from about less than 20 shots, I'd imagine.
16: Yeah, look, it was tough conditions there, but we've been kind of beating the drum all year with the lads, you know, trying to get the right shooter on the ball in the right area and taking shots where you're not under pressure. And in the first half, you know, some of our shooting was good. Sometimes we're maybe a little bit disappointed that lads tried to carry the ball into contact too much rather than just steady a little bit more and working the right shot. But in fairness, once the gaps opened up the second half, we have excellent shooters. Like Keane Kyo's has come into the team. Logan came in off the bench, really accurate. Aidan Tolman. So we've lots of accurate shooters in there. And once we got the balls into the right spaces, we started hurting them up top.
15: Okay. You went out to play Meath as well in the final, a team that you had a great win earlier on the season, but probably won't make mean much from now going in that Friday week.
16: No, that's it. And we said that to the boys against Westmead last week, that what we've done over the last 4 or 5 months absolutely counts for nothing. It's all in the 60 minutes, and Meath would have been disappointed to have lost to ourselves and now the first two rounds. But I think the last three games they scored 17-61. You know, that says a lot of the sort of form they've come into, and to beat Dublin tonight by 6 points, a strong Dublin team in Parnell Park. So, you know, they're going to be full of self confidence coming to next week. And we know the game, the last game against them really counts for nothing. It's a fresh start, a clean slate. So, look, we'll recover over the next couple of days. We'll get the bodies right for training Friday, and we'll start to plan then for me.
11: Clare Minor football manager Tommy Constantin there. Now the senior football manager Brian Flanagan, following the defeat by Westmeath.
15: Brian, obviously a very tough one to take. The lads' effort certainly and commitment wasn't lacking, but why did you feel you ended up in the wrong side of that result?
14: It's devastating, to be honest. It was just feels like a real opportunity let slip. We knew this game was finally balanced coming into it. Westmeath are a proper side, fit, fast, direct, you know, carried real goal threat, everything else. And over the course of the game, it was very fine margins that tilted it one way or another. And I felt we had the chances, didn't take them, they had them and took them. And that's the disappointing part.
15: Going right back to very early in the game, there was a couple of goal chances in the first 10 minutes. And kind of minds were thinking back to the Loud game here last year at the same stage. And those goal chances, you said, probably come back to haunt you when they got there too.
14: Yeah, I felt we were very much on top in that opening 15-20 minutes, and the two goal chances that we left behind could have put real daylight between us. And fortunately, when you don't take them chances, you know, a team like Westmeath are eventually going to get a foothold, they're going to create their own chances. And so it transpired, and it hurt us. You know, they were a team that have been racking up scores over the last couple of weeks and months, and they carried that type of goal threat that when you get yours, you have to take them. And unfortunately, we didn't today, and that's that.
15: And once they got their goal late in the first half, you expended a lot of energy then in the second half trying to get back level on a couple of occasions. You couldn't get your goals in front of them to an extra time though as well. But when you did, then did you think you could kick on an extra time?
14: Oh yeah, I definitely thought we could. I mean, you know, we worked that final score to equalise the game, and I thought the lads showed unbelievable heart, desire, smarts to create that chance and take it. So you were in a good position in the dressing room before extra time. Went out, started off quite well, I felt, and the goal just seemed to change the complexion, where they were able to sit back defensively and play that counter-attacking game that they're very, very good with. And we probably had a couple of turnovers that we paid a heavy price for as well in that period.
15: It's so chaotic in the final stages of normal time there. You're trying to get as many forwards on as possible, like then so many subs. Like, how did you think you readjusted then going into extra time and had to make another couple of changes there?
14: Yeah, I thought we were fine once we had that 15 minute break. Everybody knew what was happening at that point, and you were able to bring a level of calmness. And I think we've seen that in how we started extra time, to be honest. And we kicked our score or two, and we felt we were in a good position. But unfortunately, their goal, as I said, it got them back in front, and we were playing catch up from then on.
11: Kildare senior football manager Brian Flanagan there following the Westmeath defeat. And finally, to the hurling manager now, Brian Dowling, following the Kilkenny game.
17: The first halves have been really impressive, and, you know, so in a good position in each of the games. Obviously, maybe not the Dublin game, but the other ones we certainly did. And, you know, we played into the wind in the first half, and we come in the second half, then we have an extra man. But look, just didn't push on. You know, I suppose that last 30 minutes was probably the worst we played in the last couple of years. But look, that's credit to Kilkenny. They upped the ante, obviously, big time, and that's what good teams do. They just go to a different level, and we just got matched, I suppose, in the second half.
15: They got a couple of goals early in the second half, and that seemed to demoralise the team, and they haven't often said that about this Kildare side under your management, when they haven't really dropped the heads like that previously.
17: Yeah, look, I suppose the one thing you don't want is them getting goals, and that was kind of light in the first half. They didn't, with the wind, they got no goals against us. But look, I you know, we obviously dropped the heads, but I suppose it's just so hard. You know, last week we gave absolutely everything against Galway, and then this week again, just that first 20 minutes, it just takes so much out of you. You know, the things that you do right normally, we're making mistakes, we're giving away a hand pass, we're dropping the ball, don't have a second there in the second half, we got turned over a few times, and I just think it's just a different level that these teams are able to get to, and we just can't seem to match it for the full distance, and that's just a learning curve, I suppose.
15: But even when they were struggling a little bit, I mean, they have somebody like TJ Reid, who was outstanding all the way through the game, and he was a real handful for the back line.
17: Look, we've seen TJ and what he can do. He's 38 years of age, but look, we know what he can do. And he hit high ball on top of him. It's just so hard to stop. But I thought we managed him very well in the first half. But I suppose been a lot of ball in the second half, and you know they just, I suppose they upped it big time, and we couldn't cope with the intensity and the pace they were playing. And you know we needed to get a couple of goals and try to hold on to something. But look, Kenny got it, and that was the reaction they would have wanted at half time, I'm sure.
18: The attacking play really fizzled out in the second half as well. I think it was only 4 points scored in the second half, including one very late on as well, so there was kind of very little return from the attacking third.
17: Yeah, like I thought we did really well in the first half. I said, you know, we had a couple of chances, but you know, second half we just didn't kick on all over the pitch. It's just, you know, I don't know. We just seemed to be just blown out with absolutely everywhere. Just Kenny looked like they had the extra man there for a lot of it, and you know, just worked the ball up the pitch. We're normally good at working up the pitch, but we kind of went away from that in the second half. We just didn't have the energy maybe to push on the legs a bit more. But well, look, I said it there to the lads, we can't let 35 minutes of hurling you know, kind of destroy what we've done over the last number of years, because so much good work has been done. And look, unfortunately this level, if you don't perform for a period of time, you get blown away, and that's what happened today. You know, the most disappointing thing leaving here, Nolan Park, we said coming down we wanted to be in the championship for another week and see what we could do, get a home crowd and have a go at Offaly. Look, Offaly are a brilliant team, but you know, when it's a 70 minute match, you have a chance, and that's what we wanted, to take it down the home stretch. It was in our own hands early on. You know, we had enough matches, and you know, we knew we had to get points on the board. The Wexford one was a huge one, that's probably the one we regret the most. We had chances, and you know, we would have got 2 points on the board head to head, but unfortunately it wasn't to be.
11: Kildare senior hurling manager Brian Dowling there are some fixtures scheduled tomorrow in the Hanlon Concrete Senior Football League Division 1, Salins versus Naas at 12, Johnstown Bridge versus Maynooth at half 12, also at half 12 Milltown versus Selbridge, and Division 3 Kappa versus St Kevin's, that's at 1 o'clock. Ladies football, the ladies football adult club finals Divisions 1 to 7 are on tomorrow in Sarsfields and Hawkfield. Division 7 Sarsfields at 12:45, Carbery versus Naas, that's Carbery 2 versus Naas 3. In Sarsfields also, the Division 5 final at 1:30 p.m. Castle Dermot versus Strafford. The Division 6 final in Sarsfields at 2:45, Sarsfields 2 versus Maynooth 2. And also in Hawkfield then, the Division 3 at 4 p.m. Carbery versus Selbridge. Division 4 at 4:15 is Castle Mitchell versus Kildangan Nerney. The Division 2 at 6 p.m. is Confey versus Naas, and the Division 1 at 6:15, Eadstown versus Sarsfields. There, we'll take a break. We'll be back with the soccer and the rugby.
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12: SSE Airtricity Premier Division. Three games at 7.45 this evening. Derry versus St. Pat's, Galway versus Bowes, Shells play Waterford. At 8 o'clock, Drogheda United against Dundalk and Shamrock Rovers against Sligo. Reigning champions Rovers lead the table on 34 points from Pats, who have 31. Bohemians 28, Dundalk are 4th and 25. With the bottom two teams being Sligo Rovers on 16 and Waterford 10. Sunday is the final day of the Premier League season. Fixtures all at 4 o'clock. Brighton versus Manchester United. Burnley against Wolves. Crystal Palace play Arsenal. Fulham against Newcastle United. Liverpool versus Brentford. Man City play Aston Villa. Notts Forest against Bournemouth. Sunderland v Chelsea. Spurs against Everton. And West Ham versus Leeds United. Arsenal, of course, already crowned champions on 82 points for Man City of 78. United are third on 68 points, Villa fourth on 62, Liverpool fifth on 59, and Bournemouth are sixth on 56 points. And the bottom sides, Spurs in trouble, they must win at the weekend on 38 points in 17th place. And the bottom three are West Ham United on 36 points, Burnley and Wolves already relegated with 21 and 19 points respectively. In the KDFL this evening, Leinster Heat Pump Senior Division, Kildare Town play Old Fort Celtic at 7, Kyle Dove against Ubidge United at 7.45. Countrywide Forklift Training Division, Prosperous United versus Kilcullen at 7 o'clock. Games tomorrow, Leinster Heat Pump Senior Division, Clonmullion v Carra Celtic at 7. Leinster Power Flushing Premier Division, St Anthony's Udes against Rathangan at 7. Countrywide Forklift Training Division 1, Corbin Celtic versus Monaster Evan, Carra Celtic playing Maynooth Town both at 7. A-Sports Awards Masters Division 1, all games at 5 o'clock. Leixlip United v Raharney United, Ballykane Celtic v Maynooth Town, Kyle Dove v Kilcock Celtic, Kildare Town v Newbridge Hotspurs, and the Masters Division 2, Rathangan against Arlington, Monastreven v Strafford, and Enfield Celtic against Longwood. On to Sunday, Leinster Power Flushing Premier Division, Moon Celtic versus Mavida at 11 a.m, Newbridge Rovers versus Suncroft at 2 o'clock, Countrywide Forklift Training Division 1 at 11 a.m, Clane United versus Ballykane Celtic, Hill Mechanical and Electrical Division 2, games at 11, Castle Villa versus Newbridge Rovers, Newbridge United versus Salon Celtic. Countrywide Forklift Training Division 3, games at 11, Ballykane Celtic versus Arlington, Kyle Dove v Moon Celtic, Kildare Town v Newbridge United, Dunlavin versus Rathangan, and one game at 2, Strafford against Suncroft. On to Monday evening, So Fresh Entertainment Women's Division, all 7 o'clock unless otherwise, Allenwood Celtic against Arlington, Derry Rovers playing Monastreven at 7.45, Kilcock Celtic v Rathangan, Newbridge Town versus Allen Celtic, and Eton Derry Town play Newbridge United. And we'll have full results from the KDFL on Monday evening's Kildare scoreboard from 6.25.
11: Thank you, Clem. This weekend sees the finals of the Champions and Challenge Cups with Leinster in the former and Ulster in the latter. John Dunn now has the details.
2: Tommy O'Brien has been past fit for Leinster's Investec Champions Cup final with Bordeaux, Begley and Bilbao, while James Lowe has missed out on a place in the match day 23. O'Brien has recovered from a minor injury to start in the right wing, with All Black Rico Ioane on the left. With Jamie Osborne covering the outside back spot on the bench, it means Lowe misses out on selection after returning from his injury. Paddy McCarthy has also been cleared to play and will offer a significant boost off the bench. The 22-year-old hasn't played since suffering a foot injury earlier in the campaign against La Rochelle, but comes straight back into the side, with Tadhg Furlong also among the replacements. Tomorrow's final will be played in the daytime heat, with temperatures expected to peak around 30 degrees for the 2.45 Irish time kickoff. Thomas Clarkson's recent form earns him the starting tight head spot, joining Dan Sheehan and Andrew Porter in the front row, with James Ryan and Joe McCarthy at lock. Caelan Doris captains the side at number 8, flanked by Jack Conan and Josh Van der Fleer. Jemson Gibson-Park and Harry Byrne form the halfback partnership, with Luke McGrath and Kieran Frawley in reserve. Robbie Henshaw and Gary Ringrose are starting together just like they did in the 2018 final and will make up the centre partnership. Ianni and O'Brien take the wing spots with Hugo Keenan at full-back, while the replacement bench sees Ronan Kelleher, Luke McGrath and Jamie Osborne are the only replacements who have been retained from the 29-25 victory with Toulon. McCarthy, Furlong, Dermot Mangan, Max Deegan and Frawley are all drafted into the replacement bench. Robert Balakoon has been passed fit for Ulster's Challenge Cup game against Montpellier tonight. The Ireland winger has not played since his Six Nations clash with Scotland in mid-March when he suffered an arm injury. However, head coach Richie Murphy, who is without the injured Jacob Stockdale, Stuart McCloskey, Rob Herring and the suspended Ian Henderson, is able to call on the 28-year-old to bolster the attack. There are four changes to the side that beat Exeter in the semi-finals. Nick Timothy captains the team for the 8 p.m. kickoff Irish time. In the front row is Aussie Angus Bell, who starts at loose head prop, with Tom Stewart and Tom O'Toole starting at hooker and tight head prop, respectively. In the second row, it's Harry Sheridan and Irish forward Cormac Ichikuku. David McCann has passed fit following the recent knee injury to start a blindside flanker, with Timoney starting at open side, while the in-form South African Augustus is named at eight. Scrum half Nathan Joke starts alongside Jack Murphy at out half. In the midfield, it's Jude Postlewhite and James Hume in the centre, while top try scorer Zach Ward is on the left wing with Balakoon starting on the right. Michael Lowry retains his place at number 15, full-back. Murphy has opted for a 5-3 split on the bench. James McCormick, Eric O'Sullivan, Scott Wilson, Charlie Irvin and Bryn Ward, the forward replacements. Conor McKee and Jake Flannery alongside Ethan McElroy form the backline options for the final.
11: Thank you, John. And of course, it's a big weekend at the Curragh, the Tattershall's Irish Guineas weekend, of course, with the 2,000 Guineas on tomorrow, Saturday. Racing getting underway with the Hyder Family Stables Gallinule Stakes, a Group 3 race and a great day's racing. And then on Sunday, the Tattershall's Irish 1,000 Guineas, of course, is the feature there as well. And that's it on the weekend, Kildare Sports Preview. We're here each Friday from 6:25, well, earlier from 10:45, Kildare Today Preview. Use the weekend GAA, and don't forget to join us on Monday 10:40 a.m. Kildare Today with all the weekend GAA in the GAA review, and from 6:25 Kildare Scoreboard reviewing all the weekend Kildare Sport. And thanks to our contributors, Leinster Leader Sports Editor Tommy Callahan, also John Dunn and producer Clem Ryan. Stay tuned now, because commentary of the Leinster Minor Football with Ger McNally and Seamus Dillon is up and coming, beginning with the team news from around about 7:20 in association with the Harp Bar in Kildare Town. Before any of that, Liam Kett is in here on Kildare's KFM. I'll be back with you on Monday. Have a great weekend and the best of luck to all Kildare teams.
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4: 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Here's a letter that was submitted last year.
10: 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Some of us build things, some of us draw, some of us dance, some of us imagine quietly, but all of us have ideas. And Crinan an Og is our day that says, your ideas matter. It's not about winning or being the best. 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Like a song with no words, a drawing that makes no sense, a robot made from cereal boxes, a dream that doesn't need permission. 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
15: With Hanlon Concrete Robertstown, a Kildare family-owned company for commercial, professional and domestic. 045 860 149 or hanlonconcrete.ie.
16: In Central, as boxes in Cabra and Glasnevin at either side of the constituency are seeing the highest turnout. Voting remains open until 10 p.m. Unions for ambulance workers say any recommendation to end the pay dispute will be voted on by members. They're hopeful of a breakthrough after days of talks with the HSE at the Labour Court. A work to rule in place for 11 days has ended and a strike planned for next week stood down. SIPTU spokesperson John McCamley says should a deal be offered, it'll be voted on by members.
18: The first port of call is that it goes for a national committee of representatives across the country and they will make a decision to recommend it or not. So that's the first sort of stage. The second stage is they do recommend it. It will then go to ballot to our members because at the end of the day our members will have the final say.
16: Tulsi Gabbard's quit as Donald Trump's National Intelligence Director. She says she's stepping away from public service to care for her husband, who's been diagnosed with bone cancer. She's thanked the US President for the trust she says he's placed in her. The Taoiseach met Pope Leo in the Vatican today. Micheál Martin says they discussed the need for peace globally. He also says the pair reflected on the Irish experience of not just achieving an agreement, but nurturing peace and building reconciliation. Following those discussions, the Taoiseach met the Italian Prime Minister Meloni in Rome and described the meeting as positive and engaging. The head of the World Health Organization says the Ebola outbreak in Congo is spreading rapidly and now poses a very high risk at a national level. It comes as scientists in Oxford say they're working urgently to produce doses of a vaccine. The WHO's Dr. Tedros Adhanom Ghebreyesus told reporters the risk remains high for regional spread, but is low at global level.
27: We know the epidemic in DRC is much larger. There are now almost 750 suspected cases and 177 suspected deaths.
16: The family of Virginia Giuffre's appealed for anyone with information about Andrew Mountbatten-Windsor to speak to police. Before her death, she accused the former prince of sexual assault, which he's always denied. Officers investigating him in the UK over claims of misconduct in public office while trade envoy are now looking into potential sex crime allegations. Andrew's always maintained his innocence. Sky Roberts is Virginia's brother.
28: We really hope that this is a step in the right direction, and I encourage the Thames Valley Police, like, we are cheering you on, and the people of the UK, good on you. Mm-hmm. Great job keeping the pressure on. Continue to do so. We're doing it here in the US as well.
16: The effects on the Irish economy of the Iran war have been revealed in latest figures from the Central Statistics Office. Wholesale fuel prices rose by 32.6% in April. The increase in wholesale prices means a knock-on effect for consumers. Economist Jim Parr says despite the package of measures brought in by the government, prices are still rising.
29: The one thing we do know that if the Iranian war doesn't end soon, if the Strait of Hormuz doesn't open, this situation is likely to get significantly worse before it gets better.
16: Thousands of school students are preparing to sit Leaving Cert exams in the next few weeks. The written tests will start on Wednesday, June 3rd and run till the 23rd with religion among one of the last exams on the schedule. StudyClick CEO and former teacher Luke Saunders is advising students to stay calm and make a plan.
30: So what I would do first before I start trying to learn new topics or, you know, things that I'm really bad at, I would just reinforce the things that I already know. Sometimes students will start at kind of the worst topics, you know, the things that might not have much high likelihood of coming up. I would focus on reinforcing the things that you do know first and then start doing that.
16: That's your news at 7:04.
0: And in sport, Shamrock Rovers boss Stephen Bradley is expecting a difficult challenge against Sligo Rovers tonight. The SSE Airtricity League Premier Division leaders are without their captain Pico Lopez, who's preparing to play at the World Cup. Second place St. Pat's look to get back to winning ways when they go to Derry City. Having beaten Shamrock Rovers last week, Dundalk make the trip to their rivals Drogheda United for a loud derby. Bohemians have their captain Dawson Devoy available for their match at Galway United, and Shelburne face the bottom side Waterford. Pep Guardiola says he's looking forward to a break from football after announcing that he'll be standing down as Manchester City manager. The Catalan's 10-year reign, which has brought the club 20 trophies, will come to an end after Sunday's final Premier League game of the season against Aston Villa. The North Stand at the Etihad will also be named after Guardiola. The Scottish Professional Football League has opened disciplinary proceedings into last weekend's Scottish Premiership title decider between Celtic and Hearts. Home fans ran onto the pitch at Parkhead when Celtic scored in the final moments to win that game 3-1. Ulster will look to end a 20-year wait for a trophy this evening, having missed out on the URC playoffs. Richie Murphy's team concealed qualification for the Champions Cup if they defeat Montpellier in the Challenge Cup final. The Northern Province are without key players Ian Henderson, Stuart McCloskey and Jacob Stockdale for the game in Bilbao, but Rob Balakoon is fit to start. Leinster captain Caelan Doris says they're ready for the heat in tomorrow's Champions Cup decider against Bordeaux. Temperatures hit 35 degrees at San Mamés Stadium this afternoon and it's expected to be in the high 20s during the game tomorrow. Doris insists that the four-time winners are used to playing in heat and humidity and it won't be a factor as they look to overcome the holders. Clare will be without both Mark Rogers and Ryan Taylor.

great sound of Limerick band Kingfisher there with Diamonds and Roses, a big hit for them last year. And I see they're appearing at St. Anne's Park, thanks to the Raheny, on June the 5th in concert as well. You're welcome in. It's unusual for me to be here, but I'm here for a very special reason, because we're covering a very important match this evening, the Electric Ireland Leinster Minor football final between Kildare and Meath, which is taking place this evening at Laois Hieromuir Park in Portlaoise. Throw in there is at 7:35. We thought it was going to be 7:30. 7:35 it is. And our commentary team of Ger McNally and Seamus Dillon will be bringing you all the live commentary throughout the match this evening. So looking forward to that. Come on, the Lilies. Rick Springfield is up next.

0: Bellois, some mad imagination here on KFM on this Friday evening. We're going to be joining our commentary team of Ger McNally and Seamus Dillon in association with the Heart Bar in Kildare, who are standing by at Laois Thiar Amuir Park in Portlaoise for the Electric Ireland Leinster Minor football final this evening between Kildare and Meath. We'll be speaking to them very shortly.
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0: And right now we're going to join our commentator. Ger McNally is standing by with his colleague Seamus Dillon in association with the Heart Bar in Kildare, standing by for us at O'Moore Park in Portlaoise. Nice evening for a game, Ger.
14: Yes, Liam, it is indeed. Yes, very sunny here this evening. Thankfully, a bit of sunshine at last. We've been through all sorts of weathers, and we were just talking here the last time we were down in Portlaoise, myself and Seamus, was when Kildare took on Laois in the opening round of this championship back in the early part of April. It was absolutely freezing that evening, so certainly much more conducive to a good game of football here in Portlaoise today as Kildare prepare to take on Meath. I'll get Seamus' views momentarily, but just to bring you the Kildare team, and we've just had confirmation that it will be the same 15 that was named by Tommy Constantine yesterday in the media. So it's Joe Crotty of St. Kevin's in goal, Owen Markey of Kill and Ryan Crawford of Kilcock, and Liam Meskell of Eadsdown named across the fullback line. Fionn Lawler of St. Lawrence's, Jack Doran of Clane, and Luke Shanahan of Salons are named in the halfback line. Charlie Doran is the captain, and he's the twin brother of Jack, of course, the two Doran brothers, and he's named in midfield alongside Paddy Ryan of Round Towers. Further forward, then Jamie Flood of Maynooth, Aidan Tobin of Alan Wood, own lines of Clane are in the half forward line. Jack Riley of Kill, Greg Kelly of Castle Dermot, and Keane Keogh, also of Castle Dermot, named in the full forward line. That's the 1 to 15, but we would be expecting, based on what we've seen so far in this championship, a number of positional changes throughout that team. Seamus, looking through that side, obviously it's been a tough battle for Tipperary to get here. Meath were one of the sides who they beat earlier on in the championship through the group stages. They lost then to Louth in the final round, so they had to go through the quarter final stages, and they defeated Westmeath in some style down at Mullingar, and then had a fantastic victory overcoming that defeat against Louth by beating them in their home backyard in the semi-final. So Tommy Constantine's side, they arrive here in good form, and some real talent in this team.
11: Yeah, absolutely, Chair. Good evening. It's been I suppose it's been a mixed sort of performances from Kildare throughout, but certainly you'd have to say, you know, overall impressive. As you said, the opening evening here against Laois, they really, really had to dig out a result in the worst of weather, and such a difference this evening, seeing a little bit of sunshine, and that's good for both sides coming into a Leinster final. Kildare maybe rode their luck in the semi-final against Louth. You know, they had a lot of chances, but Kildare were certainly more efficient in front of goals, and I think maybe we saw the best of Kildare there in Westmead on that evening when they hit 5-15 against a Westmead side who had previously overcome Dublin. So, you know, you'd have to take a lot from that performance, but going up the screen in round two to defeat Meath, I think it was 116-111, that was a really good performance from Kildare. It'll probably count for nothing this evening, you know, the opening round, second round of the Leinster Minor Championship won't count for a lot, but in saying that, it'll surely give Kildare a certain amount of confidence coming in here this evening. It's a Meath side that probably have improved steadily over the championship to date, and it's set up for a really good game this evening.
14: Yeah, some of the standout performers so far for Kildare includes Captain Charlie Doran, who wears number 8 but probably will line out at centre back with maybe Jack Doran, his twin brother, flanking him on one of the wings. Liam Meskell then wearing number 4, but he is generally lined out at wing back as well, and he is a real pacey player who loves to get forward. A little bit further forward then, the likes of Jack Riley, Keane Keogh, Aidan Tobin and Greg Kelly as well have all been heavily amongst the scorers. Jamie Flood and Owen Lyons too on the wings can add a lot too in the attack.
11: Yeah, Jack Riley probably started off the campaign on fire. I think it was him that got the penalty here against Laois, but Kildare have been really good in the aspect of being able to spread around the scores. I suppose if you go back to that match in Westmeath again, the likes of Liam Meskell, Jack Doran, Charlie Doran, there was 5 individual goal scorers, I think, on the evening, and the corner forward Keane Keogh, he's a player that has impressed me. He's really grown into the team, and you know, he's kept out the likes of Logan Tennyson over the last couple of games, so it's, you know, it's important that maybe the likes of him has a good game this evening. But you'd have to be impressed with the Kildare midfield and the likes of Charlie Doran and Paddy Ryan. I haven't seen anybody maybe getting the better of them this year. They're a really formidable partnership. They work well together. Paddy Ryan gets through a lot of work, usually is gone by the 50th minute, such as the, you know, the type of effort that goes in. But the two Doran brothers, twin brothers, as you say, Ger, they are massive players, and for them to have good games this evening. Liam Meskell's pace has caused problems all across Leinster, and he was a goal scorer down in Westmeath as well. So a lot of positives in that Kildare side, but I think we've really good forwards, and it's actually I think Aidan Bergen from Grange Nolvan, it's great to see him back in on the panel this evening. For whatever reason, injury or otherwise, he missed a couple of games. He showed a lot of talent early on in the year, and I think it's good to have him back in, and I think that could be the winning of the game, because for Kildare, that bench is strong. The likes of Cottle Harris, Rory Cook can come in, Oisin McAfee. So that's it could be a 20-man game this evening. So that's it's going to be important before the night's out.
14: Yeah, we've just got a couple of minutes to go to throw in, Liam, so we might just keep talking here, because they're very shortly going to line out for the positions for the throw in. Actually, sorry, we can hand back, because we're going to be a little bit of an odd throw in time. It's 7:35 is actually the throw in time, so I was preparing for a 7:30 throw in. But yeah, we have an extra 5 minutes to play with there, Liam. So we'll have hand it back to you in the studio, and then we'll be back here in Portlaoise a couple of minutes before that throw-in time of 7:35. It's Kildare v Meath here this evening in Omar Park in Portlaoise in its Leinster Minor Football Championship final. Full coverage here live on KFM.
0: Thanks to Ger and Seamus there. We will return to them very shortly indeed. And if you'd like to send greetings to the team this evening to wish them well, you can do so by texting or WhatsApping 0833 9797, and we'll pass those greetings on for you to the team.

0: Oh, the great son of Gary Moore and Parisian Walkways. And right now we're going to join our commentary team of Ger McNally and Seamus Dillon standing by at O'Leashire O'Moore Park for the Electric Ireland Leinster Minor football final this evening between Kildare and Meath.
1: KFM's Kildare versus Meath Leinster Minor football final commentary is in association with the Harp Bar Kildare Town.
2: Perfect time. Yeah, we arrived just in time for the throw ball and we're underway in this Leinster Minor Football Championship final. Kildare will be playing with the advantage of breeze here in the first half as they attack from right to left as we look out. Both sides in their traditional colours here. And great rivals down through the years at different levels, and the name of a Stafford in the Meath lineup certainly brings back memories of some great games between Kildare and Meath in the past. And he is indeed a nephew of the great Brian Stafford, as the Meath number 14, Milo Stafford. It's Kildare on the attack here in the early stages of this game. Grant Kelly wearing number 14, but lining out in midfield into own lines, and his shot just drops over the crossbar, and that's a nice enterprising start for Kildare. Seamus, and a bit of a breeze blowing behind them, they will look to utilise that in the first half.
3: Yeah, look, you'd want to be a couple of scores on the board early. Gerard settles them down, wonderful score from own lines, been really good over the last couple of games. But yeah, Kildare moved the ball around well, got the ball from the break in the middle of the field from the throw in, and within a minute and a half they're in front, and it's a good start.
2: Not a good kick out from the Meath goalkeeper Cormac Fitzsimons, straight on the attack once again. Kildare, Jack Riley, who had an excellent game shooting into this goal against, gets himself on the score sheet, and really good pressure from Kildare in the opening 90 seconds.
3: Yeah, Gerard, like, you know, you couldn't have asked for a better start. Good work from Clean Keogh again in corner forward, intercepted that short kick out from the Meath goalkeeper Cormac Fitzsimons, and he's gone the other side now. But a great start from Kildare, really confident from them, and they'll be looking to build on that now over the opening minutes of this opening half.
2: Meath now for their first venture into Kildare territory, ball forward to Dara Loughran. Played out now towards the right-hand side to Liam O'Donoghue. Gathers that ball in. Has Alex Keane stuck to the right-hand sideline, but he goes more centrally with his pass. In it goes to Harry McGurk, who was wearing number 6 and is the captain of the Meath side. But he is somebody equally adept playing in the forward positions as well, so we may see him venture forward at stages through the game. Meath heading out towards the left-hand side now with Tomás Proudfoot. And a return pass to him by Niall Smith. Looked maybe like a bit of a throw, but the referee was right on hand. Referee is Enda Kelly from Westmeath today. He found a sober Westmeath man after all the celebrations that have gone on in that county following their Leinster success last weekend to take charge here this evening. Here's Harry McGurk now again for Meath, just in around the Kildare 45 metre line, heading out towards the left hand side. Of course, Kildare managed today by Tommy Constantine and his backroom team, Seamus Hannafin and Sean Campbell, all fine players in their own right, as Meath come forward now with Niall Smith. But good defending from the Kildare back line, and I think it was Fionn Lawler who stripped the ball away eventually. And now Kildare coming out of their own 45. Greg Kelly looking to play that one off the outside of his right foot, but doesn't get the contact on it, and it goes out over the sideline. But that was well defended back there, I think, led by Fionn Lawler.
3: Yeah, really good structure to the Kildare's defence there in the opening minutes, forcing Meath into a turnover as such. And Lawler got the ball out of the wing half back's hand, Niall Smith, who is danger coming forward. Meath breaking now.
2: Yeah, Cormac. Shot, gets it onto the left foot, but drops it short. Joe Crosby has fumbled it though, and it's tucked away by Liam O'Donoghue. A goal for Meath, a really unfortunate moment for Crosby, who has been flawless for Kildare throughout the championship, but unfortunately it's an error and it leads to a Meath goal.
3: Yeah, look, he was so unfortunate, and as you said, he's been outstanding all season, but he's just got to put that to the back of his mind, go again. And it's just a sucker blow for Kildare, because they were comfortable there. Smith's shot was low, or Cormac Walsh's shot was low, but well into the hands of Crotty, but just dropped it down to the onrushing Liam O'Donoghue when he had a simple tap in there, and a bit of a setback for Kildare, but they'll work on that now again.
2: If there is a plus from that, I suppose, if you want to make a mistake, of course you don't want to, but if you are going to make one, at least it's nice and early, and Joe Crotty will have plenty of time to atone from that. It's not like it's happening in the last minute of the game where it's fatal to Kildare's chances. There's plenty of time, obviously, left in this game, and Joe Crotty could yet be a hero for Kildare. Here go Meath now, though, looking to build on that fortuitous goal. And their under 20 has got a lucky enough goal, I suppose, against Kildare and Newbridge as well. Kildare are able to brush off that as another shot comes in for Meath, and that is Milo Stafford with his first effort of the evening. And it's a wide ball, 4.5 minutes on the clock here. A goal for Meath, 2 points for Kildare. It's just the seventh time that Kildare have reached the Leinster Minor and either the under 20 or under 21 final in the same year. And on just two previous occasions have Kildare won both of those Leinster championships. That's in 1965 and also in 2013. So Kildare are looking to compete a little bit of history here because, of course, we had success. But Meade win possession again from Crotty's kick-out. Probably sensibly he went long with his kick-out rather than trying anything clever going short following on from that error. But Meade picked up the breaking ball and they come forward now with Alex Keane down the right-hand side. Owen Lyons giving chase. And Meade working into the right-hand corner but now sent the ball back to the Kildare 45 to the captain McGurk. John Killeran now sends the ball out towards the left-hand side to Tomás Proudfoot. He has a man making an underlapping run there. Niall Smith inside him. Smith certainly not shy getting forward. And having had a really good start, Kildare with 2 points early on. Meade have grown into the game since then. Harry McGurk's progress is held up there by Fionn Lawler. Of course, Fionn had a brother who was involved in that under 20 winning team for Kildare this year. Rory Lawler was a key member of the side. Meade forced again back outside the Kildare 45. Back out almost to the 65. Now it's worked wide here to the goal scorer, I don't know who. He slows it down and Meade knocking the ball from left to right, trying to pull Kildare out of position. All the while, Charlie Doran is marshalling the Kildare back line there. You can see him sending out instructions, but there is a free man and it's Cormac McKenna on the end line. He sends it back to the ball in the run, but it's a good block there. But it was Charlie Doran. Might spin loose here for Meade. The ball still on the ground is picked up by a Meade man just on the 14-metre line, Buchanan. It was Charlie Doran who made that block, Seamus, and you can see him there directing traffic there, directing his teammates into the various positions, and the captain is a key man back there for Kildare.
3: For a young man, he's so well organised. The centre, he's your ideal and typical centre-half back, reading the game absolutely perfectly, and good block in there from Kildare to get the avoid the danger, because it did break up in the air. It was a chance for Meade maybe to get back in possession, but luckily Kildare cleared it, and on the attack again now and try to build on the opening 2 points and maybe get a score on the board.
2: Yeah, after 3 or 4 minutes of almost constant Meade possession, now Kildare venture forward, and it's the other of the Doran twins, and of course it was Jack who scored a vital late goal against Loud. And Paddy Ryan was involved there in the build-up too. Now here's Charlie Doran again, backing things up. And it goes, now Charlie Doran stays on the ball just to the right of the 45-metre line, sends it back now to his claimed clubmate Owen Lyons. Lyons fists it on. And this Keen Kyo has been lively in the early part of this game so far. Gets into a good position, but couldn't get the shot off as he would have liked. And it's a wide ball at the end of it. He was being put under pressure there by O'Donoghue, who was back in a defensive role. But when Kildare have been on the front foot there, Keen Kyo has been very lively in the attack there, the Castlelermer youngster.
3: Yeah, probably the first thing that I thought of when he had a shot was he was a long way out. And, and as we know, he's better closer to goal. So might have been better maybe just to have tried to work that one a little bit in from the 45-metre line. But yeah, really good work from Kyo. He's out in front, he's pacey, and he's one that can cause problems for that Meade full back line.
2: Really well done by Kildare there to win possession from the kick out, and that's Liam Meskell on one of his pacey runs. Out it goes to the left hand side to Jamie Flood. Flood now to Greg Kelly, takes over just again on the Meade 45, sends that one in towards the full forward position, and it's Aidan Tobin who guards the ball in nicely. Low centre of gravity from the Alan Wood man, slips the ball back to Greg Kelly, and the Castle Dermot man sends a shot up, and it's inside the post, and it's a lovely score, a really well worked score. Greg Kelly at the heart of it, both in the build up and at the end of it, but Aidan Tobin played a key role too, as Kildare level the score, is at 3 points to one goal.
3: Yeah, well, Jerry, suppose we talk about the Dorans back between half back line and the middle of the field, but Greg Kelly up in that forward line, he's a massive asset to any team. He's strong, physical, and his ability to take scores is really good. And Lee Meskell wins the ball in the middle of the field, and he's been really good in the opening minutes as well. So Kildare, yeah, back from that blow, I suppose, of that opening goal, but back in the attack again, and they're doing reasonably well, and they'll be happy enough to be still level even after giving away. As I said, that goal was a bit of a blow, but we knew if they can come back and get a score early, and they did. They've responded to Meade, they've been good in defence, and they're showing good signs in that full forward line, so just if they can keep building on that now before the break.
2: Meade forced a turnover from that Kildare attack as we hit the 9 minute mark here early on. Our coverage here in KFM brought to you in association with the Harp Bar Kildare Town. Our co-commentator will be in the Harp Bar later on this evening, so if you are in there enjoying a Friday evening, do say hello to Seamus afterwards. Hopefully he'll be celebrating a Kildare victory here in this Leinster minor final, as Meade come forward in around the Kildare 45 once again. Proudfoot on it, has Alex Keane again as an option on the right hand side. Keane now coming in off the flank, takes the ball at pace, but he's just wandering into the middle there with no real intention. Pops it back out towards the 65 there now to John Killeran once more. Niall Smith now on the left hand side. Very prominent in the early stages for Meade, attacking from the wing back position. Backdoor cut is made there, but Smith uses that as a decoy run. He was tracked by Jack Doran all the way there, and Meade were forced back outside the 45. Out it goes to Alex Keane. A bit of space now for Milo Stafford on the right hand side, off the right boot, but that one has gone across the face of the goal and a long way wide. And bar that goal, and even with the goal, I suppose you could say, Kildare have defended the Meade attack fairly well. They've restricted them to hopeful shots more than in good position, and it's just, I suppose, that lucky goal that has Meade their level at the moment.
3: Yeah, the one thing I just noticed here, that's two shots on goal from Stafford. They've both come from just outside the arc, and the first one was just inside the 45. Kildare will be happy to keep him shooting from that sort of distance. He is a good forward, but pushing him out and away from goals is certainly an advantage, and there've been two bad wides from him starting off.
2: Break is picked up in the centre of the field by Fionn Lawler, and forward it goes to Greg Kelly. Kildare on the attack now. Kelly to Paddy Ryan. Great run. Back to Greg Kelly once again inside that 2-point arc. He's held up well there by Con Brennan, but he's fouled by Con Brennan, and it's a free kick for Kildare just on the top of the D inside that 2-point line. But really well worked there from Kildare. Fionn Lawler sharp under the breaking ball. Greg Kelly a real handful charging forward once again, forcing the foul. And now it's a chance for Owen Lyons to pop this one over from a central position just on the top of the D. And a chance to put Kildare back into the lead once again. Lyons, the Clane man, makes no mistake at all. Lovely score. 11 minutes played. It's Kildare 4 points, Meade one goal.
3: Yeah, Greg Kelly again into Paddy Ryan. Between the two of them, the referee had to give a free to Kildare, and Lyons, really good score. His second of the evening after getting the opening one inside the opening minute. And that's more of Kildare. They'll settle into it now, Ger. And for Crotty's sake, I'm delighted for him because Kildare have responded really well. You know, he can get over that. As you said, this is done and dusted now. It's Kildare back in front of where they were a few minutes ago. And let's try and keep building on that now.
2: Ball out towards the left flank there is picked up well by Con Brennan for Meade. Back now into their own defence with Niall Smith on the ball inside his own 45. Finds Brennan with a hand pass. And the big powerful man who scored a goal against Kildare in screen in the group stages on the ball for Meade. Out it goes now through the fullback, Tomás Clark. Heads out towards the right wing now, and Alex Keane has some green grass in front of him as he charges on into the Kildare half, up to almost onto the 45. Liam O'Donoghue takes over now. Good movement from the Meade attack up to this sort of position, but this is where they've ran into a white wall so far in this game. O'Donoghue spins away nicely through to Harry McGurk. McGurk is in, and McGurk fights it over the crossbar. They said he's a very good forward when he gets into those sort of positions. I saw him running up a big total for St. Pat's of Navan when they bet a Knockbeg College side that included Greg Kelly in the Leinster Junior Final. But that was a good move, and a good pace around Meade when they move it forward.
3: Yeah, the wing half back there, the goal scorer, Liam O'Donoghue, instrumental in that chair, set up the play and waited for the runner, and it was McGurk coming through, and he looks like he's pushed further up the field. He's in on Charlie Doran there now at the minute. You did point that out maybe from looking at him earlier in the year, that he's well capable of getting scores, and his pace will cause Kildare problems in there, but they got to pick him up. He did only stay up for the attack, so he's heading back to his normal centre half back position. But yeah, a warning for Kildare, because both himself and Liam O'Donoghue are dangerous, and O'Donoghue's pace, and you did pinpoint that before the game kicked off, and Kildare are going to have to be conscious of that.
2: Yeah, Meade on the attack again here. Level scores, 13 minutes played, 4 points for Kildare, 1-1 for Meade, but a chance for Meade as the ball is inside to Con Brennan, and that's a big block again back there from Kildare. This time Ryan Crawford, it was the Kilcock man who stood tall and made sure that Brennan's shot didn't go and trouble the goalkeeper Crotty, as Kildare now looks to come forward. A ball from Paddy Ryan skips through the hands of Aidan Tobin, and Meade win it back there. And it's now John Killeran coming away, but good pressure from Tobin, sticking at his task well. But Meade have it outside the 45 now on the left hand side. Just about 14 minutes played here. 4 points for Kildare. A goal and a point for Meade. And it's the man who scored that goal, Liam O'Donoghue, who is charging forward now from wing back once again. Offloads to Alex Keane on the right hand side. Now Milo Stafford sends it back out to Harry McGurk. McGurk has Cormac McKenna at real pace on the shoulder, but instead of just popping that pass in, he goes for a more expansive pass out towards Niall Smith on the left. Now it's good play there. It's Darragh Loughran creeping his way through, Meade inching forward, but Kildare have too many men back there, and it's the Salons man Luke Shanahan who comes away with it. He's bottled in the right hand corner, has Meade men all around him, but he finds the pass to Charlie Doran, and now Kildare have it in space on the left hand side with Owen Markey. one of two kill men in this Kildare side tonight on Markey, along with Jack Riley for the forward in the Kildare team. Markey sends it in now to Charlie Doran. Fionn Lawler takes over. Nice play from Kildare, working it through the hands. Paddy Ryan in space now in the centre of the field. Has Lawler overlapping him, but he stays on the ball. Now it's a nice ball inside to Lawler. A bit of space as he charges inside the 45. Settles down for a shot. The man from St. Lawrence shoots, pins it up high, and puts Kildare back into the lead on the midway point in the first half. Kildare 5 points, Meath 1-1. Some really confident play there from Kildare through the centre of the field. And Paddy Ryan has been at the heart of a lot of good things that Kildare have done so far this evening.
3: Yeah, Paddy's he slowed the game down, waited for Fionn Lawler's run, and he backed himself, and a bit like Rory, the brother, knows where the posts are, and that's a really good score from the St. Aaron's man playing at right half back. But Paddy Ryan's been impressive so far, Ger. As I said to you, his build-up play, held on to the ball, showed great maturity until he got the run from Lawler, played him in, and a really good score from Kildare to push back in front again.
2: There's a hold-up now while Ahmed Mann on the far side of the field is receiving treatment, can't quite catch his number, but 15 minutes on the scoreboard here. 5 points for Kildare, 1-1 for Mead. FM brought to you in association with the Heart Bar in Kildare Town, and this is the first game of three full live commentaries that we have on KFM over the weekend. A really busy weekend ahead. Of course, myself and Seamus and also Philly Wolfe will be making the long journey out west tomorrow afternoon to head to Salt Hill for the Kildare Senior Footballers clash against Galway in Pearse Stadium. That one throws in at 7:30 p.m. You won't miss a thing right here on KFM. And also then on Sunday, 2 p.m. in the final round of the Leinster Senior Hurling Championship, Kildare taking on Offaly in Cedar St. Collins Park. Myself and Seamus will be on duty for that one as well, as Con Brennan it was who was receiving treatment. He is back to his feet, and we're almost set for the off here again with 16 and a half minutes on the clock here in the first half. Fitzsimons sends his kick out towards the left hand side, and it's a spectacular piece of high fielding by Alex Keane of Meath. Great fetch there from the wing forward, safely securing the mark, and now the ball sent back into the centre of the field to John Killeran. Meath have been very patient with their attacking play so far. Now Smith knocks it back in to Tomás Proudfoot. They have a lot of width in their attacks here. And now Alex Keane takes over again on the right flank. Liam O'Donoghue cuts in from the wing, just on the 2-point line. Sends that one into Cormac Walsh. His pass was looking for Dara Loughran, but it was Harry McGurkin. He ended up on the ground. Moved battling there to try to win back possession, but they have then fouled Fionn Lawler. And it is a Kildare free. Owen Lyons was trying to take it very quickly, but took it from the wrong position. So it's sent back here, and Kildare will take this free in an awkward enough position for Owen Markey. Has a short pass to Liam Meskell there. Kildare still inside their own 14-metre line, but Meskell plays the give and go, and Meskell is away. The young Eastdown man has carries that into a couple of challenges, but still gets the pass away. Well, maybe just right on the limit of the four steps as well, as he got that ball to a teammate. Now it's on Lyons, and there's plenty of space for Lyons to carry it into the mid half onto the 45. Nice ball there to Paddy Ryan. Ryan looking for room for a shot. Lovely solo tumble there by Paddy Ryan, and he shoots, and it's a point for Paddy Ryan. What a fantastic score from Kildare. Liam Meskell, wonderful run from the back line there. But it was the finishing touches from Paddy Ryan, and yeah, he's an outstanding young talent, and probably a score was all he's missing really in his opening 18 minutes of his performance.
3: Yeah, but Jerry, you have Liam Meskell took that ball on the 20 metre line, and within a flash he was gone past the 45, and he opened up the whole game for Kildare. But again, great composure from Paddy Ryan to sell the dummy. Takes a bit of character, takes a bit of confidence in your own game to do something like that. Wonderful score. Kildare moved 2 points ahead, and that's just where Kildare probably deserve to be at this stage of the game. They've really been on the front foot, playing good football. Just a little bit worried about the mid kickouts, because the wing half forward here, Alex Keane, has been getting ball there for the last two kickouts, and Kildare probably be anxious to close that one down. But really good so far from Kildare, and there's some good performances across the field, and as you know. Paddy Ryan and a really good point to push Kildare to in front.
2: Yeah, absolutely. It was Liam Meskell at the heart of that as well. It makes such a difference having a player of that pace who can break through the lines, through the different parts of the field. And for me, he reminds me very much of Ollie Lyons when he was playing for Kildare as a cornerback, and he could charge forward and really open up teams with his pace. And that led to a good score. Kildare 6 points, Meath 1-1, but Meath coming forward with Con Brennan, and there's space for Brennan to get a shot away. An eye catching footballer as well, Con Brennan. That was a good reply there from Meath. 6 points for Kildare, 1-2 for Meath. And yeah, we have 10 minutes to go in the first half here. Our coverage live on KFM, brought to you in association with the Heart Bar in Kildare Town. Joe Crotty, the Kildare goalkeeper, gets a good kick out to one line. Safety secured here for the mark, just outside the 45. Lyons pops it back to Owen Markey. Now Charlie Doran. Doran had a ball in there to Ryan in the centre of the field, but kept and a short instead to Meskell. Owen Lyons on the left-hand side on the 65. Brushes past Liam O'Donoghue. Powerful play by Owen Lyons. Sends it up the wing now to Liam Meskell. Kildare working it up inside the mid 20-metre line on the left side. Meskell now plays a pass back to Greg Kelly. I think the referee is signalling for an advantage, so Kelly might take on the shot here. It gets a touch off a defender on the way through, but it is, I think, a three-up breach, is it? Or is it
4: play advantage.
2: Play advantage, yeah. But I think it might have been for a three-up breach, he's signalling for, because the free has been brought up to the 20-metre line. And Kildare will have the choice, I suppose, of a tap-over free or to bring it back out to two-point range. But it's going to be just a tap-over free, I think, for Jack Riley. Probably the sensible decision in a close game like this. Breeze is behind Kildare. Maybe not as influential in the game as we perhaps thought. Riley pops it over. It's Kildare 7 points, Meade 1-2, 9 minutes left in the first half.
3: Yeah, it hasn't really curtailed. The kick-out's coming from Fitzsimons in the Meade goal, nor the Meade shooting there. So even though we look down at the flags on the pitch, they are blowing in Kildare's favour, but I don't think it's having a major influence on the game.
2: Kick out from Fitzsimons, sends it up towards Con Brennan. Jack Doran challenges with him, breaks loose, almost fell for Brennan, but then falls for Jack Doran. Jack Doran now, oh, his pass was intercepted, picked off, and Kildare just committed a couple of men forward now. Chance for Meade to counter-attack. Con Brennan breaks through a couple of challenges, and he's up to the 45, still going strong. Brennan skips in past another man. Paddy Ryan getting back, makes the challenge, holds him up momentarily. Brennan still on it. Now Kildare get met around Brennan, but he finds the pass to Harry McGurk just inside the two-point line. The Meade captain line up a shot, and that's a good score. Brennan and McGurk, I think, in a very good lead side. They are the two danger men, and they linked up nicely, and a good finish by McGurk, who I think is definitely playing now on the forward line despite wearing number 6 on his back.
3: Yeah, even though Meskell, we looked at him a few minutes ago, that he was close to maybe being going to be blown for overcarrying. The referee had just put his whistle in the mouth for a Meade overcarrying infringement, but they got away with it. Ball came out quickly, and the centre half back there, Harry McGurk, has shown his value, because he's a really, really good footballer, and he's keeping Charlie Doran on his toes. And that's going to be a big tussle that might decide the game this evening.
2: Jack Doran secured possession for Kildare. Forward they go. Jamie Flood down the right hand side, and it's Jack Riley who gathers it in the right hand corner. Needs a bit of support now as he tries to find a teammate. Back it goes nicely to Owen Lyons. Lyons sends it into the centre of the field, and it's out towards the left hand side. And it's Lyons now again for Kildare. Lyons on the left gets around the challenge of Alex Keane. Back to Charlie Doran. Doran along the 45 to Paddy Ryan. Nice run is made there, and then pass inside to Greg Kelly. Kelly up off the left foot. Greg Kelly from Castledermot shoots. He's already scored off the right and now scores very nicely off the left. I suppose it's almost expected Seamus, a player that's playing at this sort of level, to be able to kick two-footed, and Greg Kelly showing that he has that in his locker very nicely to make it 8 points for Kildare, 1-3 for Meade.
3: Yeah, he's proved himself, Gerard, to be an outstanding forward throughout the minor championship, and really good work from Kildare again. Held on to the ball. Paddy Ryan was involved again, but Kelly made that run to the middle. Really good score, and pushes Kildare back 2 points in front again, and you'd have to be impressed with the way things have gone so far.
2: Goes now to his playing clubmate Owen Lyons, just on that 2 point line, thinking about a 2-pointer. He already has 2 points to his name, but this effort from range is just past the post, and it's a wide ball, and the score stays at 8 points for Kildare, 1-3 for Meade. So 2 points for Owen Lyons, 2 points for Greg Kelly, 2 points for Jack Riley, and a point apiece for Fionn Lawler and Paddy Ryan. They are the players who have done the scoring so far for Kildare, with 6.5 minutes to go in the first half. Come for Simons, it's a terrible kick out straight to Keane Keogh. Real possibilities for Kildare here. Keogh onto the 20 metre line, still going, has another pass. Oh, and it's taken away, and Meade win it back. And just at the vital moment, Seamus, I think Keane Keogh got caught in 2 minds, whether he was going to take a score, go for a goal, or maybe even 3 minds, look for a pass to a teammate.
3: Yeah, look at it, just so unfortunate. And that's the second time that goalkeeper Fitzsimons has caused that problem for his Meade teammates. And great opportunity for Keane Keogh. In hindsight, probably would have been just as well. Popped it over the bar, pushed Kildare 3 points in front if the pass had have got away. But if Meade were closing in on him, probably would have been a harder chance to get a score. But good, intelligent work from Keogh. He's on the front foot right since the game started. And he was well alert for the second time to that short kick out, and Kildare just unfortunate not to get a score from it.
2: Meath now coming forward with Milo Stafford on the 65. Meath 1-3 to their name. They've had plenty of possession. Doesn't seem like a big tally for them given the amount of balls that they've had. The goal they got was a lucky one, I suppose, but Kildare, I suppose, will say, certainly the loud manager will say, Kildare got a lucky goal in the semi-final, so maybe it swings around the belts as Con Brennan lines up a shot, but that one has gone past the post and it's a wide ball, and the score stays at 8 points for Kildare, 1-3 for Meath.
3: Yeah, sure, maybe Meath are not, I think that's their fourth way to the opening half, not as economical, for the want of a better word, as the Kildare forwards with their opportunities. Good kick out from Crotty puts Kildare in the front foot again.
2: Paddy Ryan in the centre of the field to Liam Meskell. Meskell sends it out to the right now to Jack Doran, the goal scoring hero from the Leinster semi-final. Doran carries it forward up along that right flank, has a man over on the right hand side, finds Aidan Tobin, back again to Meskell, and Meskell sends it now back to Fionn Lawler, back on the 65. Charlie Doran takes over now for Kildare. Kildare, thinking back even to the game against Loud, they probably have conceded possession in both games, but they are comfortable enough in their defensive structure to allow that to happen while still keeping themselves very much in the game and being much more efficient than their opponents when attacking, and looking to do so again here on the right hand side. Doran inside now to Greg Kelly on the 20 metre line. Kelly sends a shot up. Oh, good position to shoot from, but just a couple of defenders converging on top of him, maybe just forced that shot wide, and the score stays at 8 points for Kildare, 1-3 for Meath. 4 minutes left in the first half.
3: Yeah, the gap was closed and Gerrity probably snatched that a little bit, because you would have backed him from that position right in front of the post. But yeah, look at Meath, we're quick on alert, quickly alerted to the danger, and he probably caught them in the corner of the eye, they were closing, and he snatched at it. But yeah, good work from Kildare again, really good work.
2: Good long kick out from Fitzsimon, certainly finding no problem kicking into the breeze there, and Meath send the ball forward now into Cormac Walsh on the right hand side on the 20 metre line. Sends Markey one way then the other, but can't really progress with the ball, so he sends it back to Alex Keane. And once again, Meath has been their way for the majority of the game. Slow down their attack, send it back out almost to the 65 where John Killeran is waiting for the ball. Now it goes to the left now to Niall Smith, faced up there by Paul Meskell. Ball inside, there's a hand on the back there by Meskell. An untidy challenge just grabs Dara Loughran around the collar, and it will be a free for Meath in a pretty decent position there just outside the 20 metre line. Kildare have been very disciplined in their defending, I suppose, so far. This is 27 minutes on the clock, and it's the first time that Meath will have a free kick for a shot at goal.
3: Yeah, first mistake that came from the Kildare backline in giving away that free. As you said, they've been very, very disciplined and haven't coughed up anything to the Meath forwards, and Stafford with an opportunity. Tight enough angle, but it should tap it over.
2: This one, his first shot from a free of the evening. And yes, it's in his genes, it's in his blood. His uncle spent many a year kicking points like that for frees for Meath. Brian Stafford, what a footballer he was back in his day. But there's a free gone over the bar from Milo Stafford. And it's 8 points now for Kildare. 1-4 for Meath. And we have just over 2 minutes of normal time left in the first half. Not operating under the Hooter system, so there will be some time to be added on at the end of the first half. Crotty now with the kick out for Kildare. Sends it out towards the right-hand side. Jack Doran rises for Kildare and gathers it in nicely. And offloads quickly to Fionn Lawler. Kildare on the attack here. Meade looking a little bit stretched in the back line. Lawler into the 45. Looking now for a forward to pass to. Now it's a shot. Oh, it's a hopeful effort from Jack Riley. It's going to land in around the 20-metre line. It's going to bounce over. It could cause real problems. And it bounced between Jamie Floyd and Owen Lyons, and in the end both of the forwards left it for each other. And well, I suppose you could say from a Meath point of view they could have dealt with it better 2 seconds beforehand, but once it bounced, then it really was there for either Lyons or Floyd, but they both left it for each other.
3: Yeah, Lyons, I was watching him, Chair, because you could nearly see what was going to happen with the way the ball was going to break, and Lyons was so unfortunate because he took a chance, slipped in behind the full back line, ball broke, and himself and Flood, just the bounce of the ball probably deceived both of them.
2: Here's a short goal. Oh, it's curling. It hasn't curled enough. The main supporters below us, they are furious. Lara Murphy is the assistant referee, and he had a good view of the angle of that, and he agreed with the umpire, and it's a wide ball. The main supporters, not fully impressed, but I'm never shy about giving out Meath fans.
3: It probably came in after it had gone past the post, and fairness to Durnham, it was a great shot, but yeah, look at Kildare got away with one there, but a point in front coming to half time, be nice to get just one more score.
2: Yeah, we're inside the last minute of normal time at the end of the first half, but Meath have won possession from the breaking ball. Kildare leading by a point, 8 points to 1-4, but Meath with possession and a chance maybe to build towards an equalising score before the half time whistle. Out it goes to Liam O'Donoghue, the goal scorer. Passes the ball away and gets a bit of a dunt down off own lines after the pass was made, but play carries on and Meade move it out towards the left hand side there with Alex Keane. Now it's Harry McGurk who takes over. Back to Niall Smith. Nice play there by Meade, working it through the hands. Good position for the shot then at the end of it. And it's up, but it's over. And it's Con Brennan with it. And it's level scores here on the 30 minute mark. We await to see what will be added on here at the end of the first half, but as we take into injury time, there's no separating the sides. 8 points for Kildare, 1-5 for Meade, and there'll be 1 minute of injury time to be played.
3: Yeah, you see Trevor Giles dishing out words there to his players out from the sideline for the Meade team, and what a player he was down the years, but certainly Meade have come right back into it there and turned it over in the middle of the field.
2: Yeah, and they have a chance to build towards a leading score before the break, as switched on the ground there by Niall Smith under pressure from Charlie Doran. Doran will take this kick quickly, and Kildare now with 30 seconds of injury time remaining in the first half have a chance to get a score to put themselves back into the lead before the half time whistle. Momentum just from that attack though has gone, and Kildare have to slow it back here, and Charlie Doran is on it now, just about 15 seconds to go. Kildare, can they engineer one last shot here before the whistle? Nice ball by Charlie Doran into own lines. Nice dummy there. Back to Keane Kyo. Back to Charlie Doran along the 45. And I think this is going to dwindle down, although the referee is going to allow

0: we will say Joe Crotty, the Kildare goalkeeper, very unfortunate. Kildare will be, I think, reasonably pleased with large parts of that first half, but there's not a whole lot to choose between these two teams. It's going to be very tight, I think, in the second half as well.
1: No, the only thing probably going through my head there and coming up to half time was that Meath have exerted a lot of energy in getting forward to get scores and also getting back to try and close down that Kildare attack, and you just wonder, might that come against them as the game goes on? But yeah, look, at as you say, nothing between them. It's a really, really tight and a good encounter, an entertaining game between really two evenly matched sides. We knew that. We said that Kildare had beaten them the last time up in screen, but it would count for nothing, and so it plays out this evening. But Kildare, as you said, apart from that goal, and we can forget about that, it's well in the past now. Kildare are well in the game, but yeah, a lot of work to do. Just a pity you didn't get that shot away at the last kick of the opening half, because the referee did give them an extra couple of seconds to do that. But yeah, look, at the moment, you know, there's nothing between the sides there. It's all to play for in the second half. The breeze is still strong down there. It's going to be interesting that it, you know, how that's going to play out, because you know, Meath have shooters from distance, the likes of Milo Stafford, the centre half back, then team captain Harry McGurk, Niall Smith coming from half back, and Liam O'Donoghue. They won't be afraid to have pot shots in the second half, and Con Brennan, as you say, he's been outstanding in that first half for them as well. So yeah, a lot of work to do for Kildare, but let's hope that they can you know, build on that opening half and get a couple of early scores in the second half.
0: I know you didn't see the semi-final against Loud, but to me it feels very similar to that game, which the opposition enjoying a lot of the ball, but when it came to the crunch moments in that game down the home stretch in the last couple of minutes, Kildare were able to control those moments and they came up with some big scores, and obviously got a little bit of a slice of luck as well in the help of the goal, but they got a couple of big scores then after that, after defending the Loud onslaught. And I think the knowledge of coming through such a close game in Loud's home venue as well, I think will stand to the Kildare players going into what we expect could be a very tight finale.
1: Yeah, look, and you go back to that semi-final, Loud had massive amount of chances, didn't take them. Kildare were really, really composed, for the want of a better word, under pressure, worked the ball up the field, got the scores. The goal was probably a little bit fortuitous, but it was a Jack Jordan was in the right place at the right time, and that's, you know, what Kildare are probably going to have to do coming down the closing stretch, just to be composed, get a couple of scores, because Meath will be attacking, the gaps will appear as the game goes on, and with the likes of Meskell and that in our backs that can carry ball at pace into attack, that's going to be massive as the game goes on. But one other thing in that first half, Jeremy, we spoke about it, you spoke about it just before the break. We went 29 minutes without conceding a free to the Meath forwards, one hand over the shoulder right at the half time break, and that's really been an impressive part of Kildare's game. They're very, very, Tommy Considine and his management team have them so well structured in defence, they're going to have to keep that going. You know, if you push Meath back out the field, that's probably going to create its own problems, because they will be able to have shots for two pointers, but at the moment you'll have to be happy with the way Kildare are playing.
0: Yeah, absolutely. Well, it's all set up, Liam, for a very interesting second half that couldn't be the half-time break. Really fair, even first half here. Two good sides going toe-to-toe, and this is going to be a classic, I think, in the second half, going right down to the final whistle. So wherever you are around the world, go and make yourself a cup of tea. Come back to us here very shortly. We'll be back in Port Leash for the start of the second half, and hopefully Kildare will be able to emerge victorious and add a Leinster minor title to the under-20 title already won this year by Kildare. Big second half to come though, Liam, but for now, it's at the half-time break. Kildare 8 points, Meath 1-5.
2: And our thanks indeed to Ger and Seamus there for an exciting first half, and we look forward to the second half, and we have every confidence in the Lilies.
3: Good music for Kildare.

As Chris on a cold line on KFM this evening, and Liam Ketty on this evening, and watching all the movements and listening to great commentary coming to us from the Electric Ireland Leinster Minor football final this evening, taking place at Laois Thiar O'Moore Park in Portlaoise, where Kildare are taking on Meath, and at halftime score 1-5 for Meath, 8 points for Kildare. So we're looking forward to an excellent coverage in the second half with our commentators, Ger McNally and Seamus Dillon, in association with the Harp Bar in Kildare. We'll be going back to them very shortly.

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1: KFM's Kildare versus Meath Leinster Minor Football Final commentary is in association with the Heart Bar Kildare Town.
2: Yes, thank you, Liam. Welcome back to Portlaoise. Just 30 seconds into the second half here, Meath have had the first attack since the restart, and it ended with a shot from Con Brennan that was deflected wide off the Kildare defender. So we now have a Meath 45, and Milo Stafford has come out to take this. No changes on either side at the halftime break, so it's as you were, both sides still 1-15. And Stafford now lines up the free. Some of those flags, as I were during the first half, would suggest there is a breeze blowing from right to left. There wasn't much evidence in the way the ball travelled in the first half, and Stafford hasn't struck that one well at all, and it's a wide ball, and the scores remain level. 8 points for Kildare, 1-5 for Meath. And now Kildare have their first kick out of the second half. Joe Crotty, St. Kevin's man, with the kick now. Big targets around the centre of the field. Fionn Lawler, one of those. Ball heads out towards the left hand side to Owen Lyons instead. Lyons gets a hand to it there ahead of Alex Keane, but it's out over the sideline. And it will be a Meath sideline ball there, just on the Kildare 65 on the terrace side. Not too many supporters braving the terrace side this evening, but there is a nice, decent crowd in the main stand here below us. And a crackling atmosphere. Good turnout from Kildare supporters as well this evening. Meath knocking the ball there around the centre of the field through a couple of players. Out it comes now to the left-hand side to Niall Smith below us. Smith heads out towards the left flank, tracked all the way there by Jamie Flood. Now Meath progress forward with Harry McGurk back inside to Niall Smith. Three Kildare men converge on Smith, but he plays the ball very neatly away to McGurk. McGurk down with a heavy solo, but bundles his way through, and then he's actually bundled over. I think it was Paddy Ryan, or was it Jack Doran actually, who was the offender at the end of it all. And it will be a free and a second opportunity from a dead ball from Milo Stafford early in the second half here. Kildare looks on a couple of occasions maybe as if they could have ended that need attack, Seamus, but they just kept rumbling on, and in the end they have a good opportunity now from a free.
3: Yeah, they fumbled it two or three times there, and you thought Kildare were going to get a hand on it and give away a soft free, and Stafford now has come back outside the arc for an opportunity for a two-pointer, probably better from kicking them out of the hand, but it'll be interesting to see where this one drops. He's gone inside it.
2: Yeah, it will only be a one-pointer if he puts it over the bar, and it is a one-pointer, and Meath go into the lead for just the second time in the game. They led after Liam O'Donoghue's goal in the fourth minute. Kildare quickly equalised, and the sides have been level, or Kildare leading since then. But now with the first score in the second half, Meath get their noses back in front. 1-6 for Meath, 8 points for Kildare. Joe Crotty with the kick out to come. But Kildare are wasting no time before making a change here early in the second half. Logan Tennyson is stripped off and ready to come on, as Meath win possession again from the kick out. Meath with a strong start to the second half here. Darragh Loughran back to John Killeran there on the 65. Along that 65 now to Alex Keane. Keane sends it on. It goes over the head of Cormac Walsh, and it's well read there by Ryan Crawford. Tidies it up there to Kildare fullback. Charlie Doran now in possession for Kildare on his own 20 metre line. Back it goes to Owen Markey, and Kildare work it out to Liam Mescal on the left hand side. Still not out of their own 45 here. Meath hunting in packs here. Ryan Crawford is on the ball. Has to be careful. Charlie Doran back to Crawford. Crawford is tangled up, just gets a bounce of the ball there, well under pressure, finds the pass to Luke Shanahan. Kildare still only around their own 20 metre line. Paddy Ryan now tries to make some ground. He has a pass on the left here if he can find it, and Paddy Ryan has done well, and Kildare emerge with the ball after that little bit of a heart and mouth moment. Ryan carries it in to the centre of the field, pops a nice ball to Greg Kelly onto the 45. Kelly still charging on onto the top of the D. His shot is charged down, spins, falls for Jamie Flood. Flood is tackled there. Flood is fouled according to the referee, and it will be a Kildare free to the right, and Kildare are going to make a change here, and it will be Logan Tennyson, who has seen plenty of action through the championship so far for Kildare, the St. Kevin's man, and Kildare certainly won't be weakened for his introduction. And he comes in to replace Jamie Flood there at the wing forward position.
3: Yeah, Jamie Flood is, usually gets to 35, 40 minutes there. He worked really hard in that opening half, but Tennyson is a really good sub to have coming in.
2: Jack Riley with the free for Kildare, and we are back all square once again. The Killman makes no mistake with that left-footed free, and it's 9 points for Kildare, 1-6 for Meath, and it's a third point of the evening for Jack Riley.
3: Yeah, I was just going to say, Ger, great work from Paddy Ryan to make a bit of ground, make a bit of space and put Kildare on the attack, and they really needed that because we were on the back foot by Meath. We're certainly on top in that opening 5 minutes of the second half.
2: Kildare have one possession from the kick out. Fionn Lawler has held up well. Back to Charlie Doran. Doran, beautiful, sweetly struck, right-footed pass out towards Aidan Tobin. Does well then to get away from Alex Keane. Tobin bearing down on goal onto the 14-metre line. Charges away through a defender, and it is a free at the end of it. And it's just maybe Aidan Tobin was trying to get back on his right foot, but I think if he kept going directly there, there was a pathway towards goal and maybe a strike for at least a point, but he tried to check back in and went in traffic and eventually barged his way through Liam O'Donoghue, resulting in a foul.
3: Yeah, it was either going to be a shot or a fisted point, or he was going to be fouled, but he should have stayed on that line he was on. He was heading straight towards goal, and just unfortunately, once he turned back in, he turned into four Meath defenders, and he fouled the wing half back there, Liam O'Donoghue, and he's on the ground getting a little bit of attention at the moment, but good work from Kildare again, just to spread that ball a little bit out wide and coming in from an angle, and you just need to get maybe a score or two. It was down on the pitch side, Jared, just at half time. The breeze is strong, but I don't think it's going to affect the way the game is going to go in the second half.
2: Good play there from Meade. They suckered Kildare in with a short kick out. Young players these days are taught to take real risk with their kick outs, and it worked well there for Meade there. The man on the ball sucked in three Kildare players, and that allowed a bit of space for his teammate, and Meade have carried it on a great distance. Milo Stafford to Alex Keane inside the 14 metre line. Left footed shot from Keane, he slices it, it stays in play though, rolls along the end line, and Meade have recycled the ball back out to the dangerous Harry McGurk just outside the 2 point line on the left hand sideline. McGurk again now coming back towards the 45, now moving towards a central position, sends the pass out towards the right, now picked up by Tomás Proudfoot. Own line's getting across to make the challenge on Proudfoot, pops it in then to Liam O'Donoghue. O'Donoghue from one wing back to the other. Niall Smith takes over now on the left. Harry McGurk wants the ball, he receives the pass, he skips past Fionn Lawler, then gets around King Kyo, lines up a shot, McGurk for a 2-pointer, but that's a wide ball. He's dangerous from that sort of position. If there is any sort of a breeze behind him, that will increase his potency from around that area, and Kildare will have to watch him very tightly through the second half.
3: Yeah, those three halfbacks were involved in that again, Ger, as they were in scores in the opening half, and Kildare are just going to have to get to grips with that, because certainly they are causing problems there, and maybe what I said at halftime, kind of keep that sort of pace going, because in fairness to McGurk at centre halfback, he has covered some amount of ground in the game so far, and you know, the longer it goes on, is he going to get tired? But Kildare are doing well at the moment.
2: Great space, great run by Owen Lyons. He's carried us a huge distance inside the 45 to Meskell. Liam Meskell now has a player over on the left hand side. It was Aidan Tobin sent out to the wing, and Meade have a very, very clear, as obvious a clear break as you would ever see, and the referee is playing an advantage here. Kildare have a chance, a 2 point shot to nothing for Jack Doran, slices off his boots. That is a wide ball, but the free will be awarded by the referee for, as I said, as clear a breach as you could ever wish to see of that three-up rule. Meade said players inside their own 45, really. Just two men forward, and it will be a Kildare free. And well, in a tight game like this, this is the second gimme score that Kildare have got from that three-up breach. One in the first half also by Meade. And, well, these are certainly scores that Kildare will take gleefully all evening long if Meade are going to dish them out.
3: Yeah, well, when Meade are going up and having shots of goals there, not getting a score to put on the board, and Kildare go down, hit them with a sucker punch, that can be demoralising for Meade. So yeah, great score from Kildare, and you know, you've got to keep your concentration at this level, no matter at any level of football, and that three great rule breach certainly, you know, brings its own problems.
2: Kick out from Fitzsimons, it's to last off Cormac McKenna there, the Meade wing forward, so it's a Kildare sideline ball on the right hand side. Fionn Lawler will take it on the Meade 65 on the stand side. Needs an option here. Greg Kelly does well to make himself a strong option. Gathers the ball in, sucks two players into him, and slips the pass away to Lawler. Kildare now with a bit of space. Fionn Lawler carries it on, fists it on into the forward line to Owen Lyons. Ball played out to the right then. It's a bit of space here now for Keen Kyo. Kyo, Jack Riley wants the ball, gets it back. Would have been nicely positioned maybe for a left footed shot on his strong left foot, but Riley passes it back instead, and Kildare keep possession of the ball. Almost 40 minutes on the clock here. Our coverage live on KFM in O'Moore Park in Portlaoise, brought to you in association with the Harp Bar in Kildare Town, as Liam Meskell carries that a great distance into Phil Lawler, back to Owen Lyons, looking threatening. Lyons takes a shot off the left, it's blocked, falls nicely though, chance for Greg Kelly, it's Logan Tennyson, it is the substitute in there, back again to Tobin. Tobin sends it back to the top of the 2-point line. Fionn Lawler almost got to it, but Meade stayed for him. Jack Doran didn't quite get it. Meade still battling the ball on the ground, soccer style, through 3 or 4 passes, and eventually Meade get it in the hand in the centre of the field. Tension starting to build in this game. 20 minutes to go in this Leinster Minor Football Championship final. Kildare up by a point, but Meade now looking for an equalising score with Cormac Walsh. He is forced away from the goal though once again, and Meade had to slow it down. Kildare were in a good position there. There was an opportunity for a shot potentially, just couldn't get that ball away. It looks as if there's a lot of activity at the moment on the Meade sideline. Their legendary manager Trevor Giles maybe considering making the first substitution of the evening for the Royals, as Alex Keane fists that ball down the left hand side. It bounces nicely for Liam O'Donoghue. He palms it down to Con Brennan. Brennan trying to come around now to make room for a shot, but there's no room there. So it's back outside the 45 once again to Niall Smith. Smith along that 65 to John Killeran. And Meade now looking dangerous. There's a man inside. It's a beautiful ball there by Proudfoot. Real danger here for Stafford. Oh, what a save by Joel Crotty. They will be brought back. There was a foul on Milo Stafford in the build-up. It will be a free. But, well, we did say it, Seamus, after 3 or 4 minutes. Joel Crotty, unfortunately, probably the fault of a Meade goal. But we said there was plenty of time still from the beginning. And that was a stunning, stunning stop to save a certain Meade goal.
3: Yeah, great character from the St. Kevin's man. Wonderful save. And Meade had broke through that defence. And since the match started, 10 minutes into the second half, there were a couple of mistakes creeping into the Kildare game. And they're probably happening at both ends. But Kildare will be disappointed too. The ball has gone wide, actually. We thought that from the goalkeeper, from Crotty, did put his hands out to say the ball was wide. But that's a massive bonus for Kildare. Coming on top of that save from Crotty, brilliant, brilliant scrape. And the opening minutes of the first half are certainly well gone and well forgotten at this stage.
2: Absolutely. Well, what a moment that could be. It was a tricky free, I suppose, for Stafford, a right-footed kicker on the 14-metre line from a tight angle on the right. He would have expected a score, no doubt, but how important could that save be from Joe Crotty now, as Meade make a first change? Leo Kavanagh is the man to replace Tomás Proudfoot around the centre of the field. A ball from Crotty for the kick out. It was almost there for own lines, but Cormac McKenna nips in. Treacle there mount around McKenna as he makes ground down the right-hand side. Back to Liam O'Donoghue. O'Donoghue sends a pass almost into the Kildare territory there. Greg Kelly was sniping around, seeing if there was a possibility of an interception, but Meade keep the ball and work it out to the left. Dara Loughran lining up a 2-point effort. That one is not going to be on target, but it might hang in play, but it bounces out past the far post and it's a wide ball. And Meade have another wide there on their list, and they've had plenty of them, Seamus, here, and mounting in the second half as well.
3: You can see it's 3 there in the second half in the opening 10 minutes, but it's look at Kildare be happy. You said that in the first half, let them shoot from distance. They're opportunistic shots at goals, and Kildare have been lucky that they haven't been on target this evening. It's a bit like maybe Loud in ways where, you know, getting the scores, but Crotty's save could be massive there before the end of this game.
2: Long kick out from Crotty, aimed at own lines, can't quite gather it in, and it was Liam O'Donoghue there underneath the breaking ball for me. Kildare still up by a point at the moment with 16 minutes to play. 10 points for Kildare, 1-6 for Meade. Meade on the ball, however, with Alex Keane on the right hand side, just inside the Kildare 45. Milo Stafford now takes over for Meade. Ball back out now to the 65. Niall Smith takes over as Meade heading down the left hand side. More activity on the sidelines below. So I think it's going to be Kildare next to make a change, as Liam O'Donoghue sends that ball along the 45. Bit of a late challenge by Paddy Ryan. But the referee tells O'Donoghue to get up and get on with it. Meade still have the ball on the right-hand side. And they're on nice controlled possession here. John Killeran, their midfielder, sends the ball out to the flank. And the next Kildare change will be Aidan Bergen. Another change coming in the attack. He is a hugely talented young footballer. Has missed the last couple of games for Kildare through injury. Back in the matchday squad here today. And he's going to be back on the field for the final quarter here very shortly. Younger brother of the 4 Bergen boys, who of course inspired Grange to both Kildare and Leinster junior success in 2025. Another Bergen coming through as Meade continued to pop the ball around. John Killeran, nice, lovely left footed pass out to Harry McGurk. Kildare need to get out to him just on that 2-point line. King Kyo did enough to force him off that 2-point line, but McGurk was very composed. He went through. And he's starting with a one-point score to level the game.
3: Yeah, wonderful play from McGurk. He's been a thorn in that Kildare side, Ger, since the word go. I think that's maybe his third point of the evening. And, you know, he has the pace and the sidestep to get inside the Kildare half-back line and just popped it over the bar. Really good score from him. And it'll be another Castle Dermot man. I think maybe Keane Keogh is making his way off. It's Tobin, actually, the centre half forward. Yeah, from Alan Wood is making the way. But yeah, good to have Aidan Bergen back in, and hopefully he can get a bit of ball in there. But Meath have certainly turned the screw there, the opening quarter of the second half, and Kildare have a bit of work to do to try and get a ball around the middle of the field. Callum Dorn and Charlie Dorn and Cody Ryan have certainly gone out of the game since the start of the second half.
2: Yeah, Meath certainly getting on top there, but having one possession from the Kildare kick out, they put the pass straight out over the sideline. So Kildare have a chance to settle things down again with about 14 minutes remaining in this game. All square at the moment. This one is going down to the wire, no doubt about it. As own lines is dispossessed. Meade on the ball again inside the Kildare 45. Good strong challenging by Luke Shanahan, and the freshman in Aidan Bergen is the one that comes away with the ball. I don't think Bergen has been brought in specifically for his defensive capabilities, but he was involved there in an impressive turnover, and Kildare working out towards the left hand side now to Liam Meskell. Great pace again by Meskell as he skips around Liam O'Donoghue. Checks back now, and it's Paddy Ryan, I should say, who takes over for Kildare. Ryan carries that into a strong challenge by Alex Keane, and Paddy Ryan carries it on, and he has the jersey tugged. Referee signals for the advantage. Shot to nothing for Kildare if they can get it away here, and it's Aidan Bergen who might line it up here from the 45 metre line. Passes instead to Greg Kelly. Good chance for Kelly here on the 2-point line, but that one has gone a long way wide. But Kildare will get possession back on the left hand side, and it will be a free inside the 45 metre line, outside the 2-point arc, but well out on the left hand side, and it'll be a tricky kick for, I think it's going to be Logan Tennyson to line it up.
3: Yeah, good work from Charlie Dorn to win a ball back inside her own 45 metre line. Worked it up along the field. Paddy Ryan was probably lucky that solo that he took got away from him, but good for Kildare to get a shot now and maybe get a shot of goals for a score, because it pushed him back a point in front again. But yes, tight there. We're heading into the closing 13 minutes. It's anybody's game at this stage.
2: Logan Tennyson has placed this one up just on the 45. It will be a 2-pointer if he lands it. The St. Kevin's man strikes it well, but it's going to drop into the goalmouth area. The keeper's off his line. A Kildare hand gets to the ball. It breaks loose. Falls to Aidan Bergen. Bergen can't get the pass away under pressure. And then when the ball spilled loose, he just got a foot on the ball as Niall Smith dives in. And it is a Meade free on their own 14-metre line. Meade wanted to take it quickly, but the referee wants to speak to Aidan Bergen, which is a little bit unfortunate. The ball just spills loose. Wasn't a wild swipe by any means, certainly no danger to an opponent, but a yellow card is shown to Aidan Bergen, that's a bit harsh.
3: Look, he showed the forward instincts that he has, because he got in and got the break, and Kildare were just unfortunate maybe not to get a shot away, but good work there to dispossess me coming out.
2: Chance own line sends it in there. Oh, it's gone through the hands of Keane Keogh, but Meade has slipped again. It was almost there for Keogh a second time, but Meade had come away with that ball. Great pressure initially by Keane Keogh to force the turnover, but Kildare couldn't make anything of it. Now Meade looking to come out of their own half. Cormac McKenna out towards the left hand side to Harry McGurk. 48 and a half minutes on the clock here. 10 points for Kildare, 1-7 for Meade. It's been a tight, tense tussle all the way through, and that is not going to change here in the final quarter. Ball forward now for Meade by John Killer, and it skips over the head of Cormac Walsh and runs on through to Stafford. Off again to Walsh, looking to make room for a shot. Back to Stafford again, looking to send Meade into the lead. Milo Stafford with it, and Milo Stafford scores. He's had a couple of wides to his name this evening, but that's now a third point for Milo Stafford. And Meade lead again here with 49 minutes on the clock. 1-8 to Meade, 10 points for Kildare.
3: It's quite noticeable, Ger. It's probably the dew comes on the ground that Kildare are starting to lose their foot, and Meade are certainly causing us problems. But we're still in the game. There's only a point in it. You know, if we could just try maybe work a ball into Tobin or into the likes of Bergen and the other corner forward, Keane, maybe to create a goal chance. But Kildare just need to get back on level terms maybe initially.
2: Has been signalling for a foul, or maybe it was a couple of fouls as a carry on. Gray has blown the whistle, and Greg Kelly had space there inside the 45. The referee, though, in fairness to him, Liam Meskell was tackled, the ball was knocked loose, and that's when the referee blew the whistle to bring Kildare back to the centre of the field. But if he'd waited for a split second, Greg Kelly was onto it, and he was out of space in front of him.
3: Yeah, look, he probably gave you'd have to thank the referee probably in one way, because as Mesca lost it, okay, the ball broke to our advantage, but and he still held had a hand up, so we were probably lucky in a way. But a great opportunity if Kelly had a broke through there to put Kildare back on level terms.
2: 10 minutes to go. Paddy Ryan on the ball just inside the mid 45. Pops it back out now to Liam Meskell. Charlie Doran just outside the 45 now on the centre. 10 minutes left in this game. 1-8 for Meade. That's 11 points. That's against Kildare's 10 points. Out to Jack Riley on the right-hand side. Up to the 20-metre line now. Still just outside that two-point line. Back it goes to Charlie Doran once again. Kildare looking for a gap here. Doran to own lines. Protects the ball nicely, but too many steps in doing so. And it's a free for Meade there. And another Kildare attack comes to nothing. Kildare tried to win it back, but there, I suppose, the first moments that will add to the frustration for Kildare as the time ticks against them when they're down by a point, as Meade trying to build out of their own backline.
3: Yeah, and probably something that we didn't allude to, or I didn't allude to in the first half, Ger, was who looked like maybe the team to start to tire a little bit going into the closing 10 minutes. And, you know, momentum and another score for Meade just could be fatal even with 10 minutes to go. So Kildare just need to get a hand on the ball, maybe try and work a score or two, as Meade just make sure that they don't have too many people get up the field and back in the hands of the centre half back again.
2: Yeah, it's about 12 minutes since the last Kildare score. Now Meade with a chance to go two clear. Harry McGurk has time and space, and Harry McGurk throws it over the bar. No, it's gone wide. Sorry, excuse me. It looked for all the world as if it was heading inside the post, but probably for the second or third time even in the second half, it is a wide ball, and we thought perhaps it was going inside the post.
3: Yeah, you probably have to say Meade are leaving Kildare in it, because that's a couple of really good opportunities that they've had. Even going back to Stafford's free was a simple tap over. He kicked it wide as well. So Kildare still in the game. Should take a little bit of impetus from that and try and get a score now. Good kick out from Crotty.
2: Yeah, that's Fun Lawler got a hand to it, but he's only batted it down. He was looking to find Paul Meskell, but only found Liam O'Donoghue. All it goes now to Milo Stafford. Meade looking really threatening. Chance of a score here from the right hand side. Up goes the shot, and this one is inside the post. And it's a point for Meade with 8 minutes to go. I think maybe it's Con Brennan with it. Meade just edging themselves further ahead. It was a substitute. Leo Kavanagh with that, as Meade make another change. But Meade now lead by two with less than 8 minutes to go.
3: Yeah, Gerard, the pressure's on now. Kildare just don't look like they can break and maybe get in at that end, opposite end of the field for a score. Meade are on top. We're on top around the middle of the field, and good flick down there from Paddy Ryan into Meskell, and Kildare maybe have an opportunity to break.
2: Absolutely. Kildare have only scored 2 points in the second half, both of those from frees by Jack Riley. One of those a three-up breach by Meade. So Kildare have found it very, very difficult to get scores here in the second half. Still time though. 7 minutes left in the game. Meade 1-9, Kildare 10 points. We're in now to really pressurised situation, so as Kildare look set to make another change. Fiacre Martin got a late score against Loud after being introduced in the last 10 minutes or so. He'd love another one coming into the game now, as Jack Doran makes ground for Kildare. A couple of shoulders, but Doran stays on the ball, protects it well. Back to Paddy Ryan along the 45 now to Charlie Doran. Sends it into Greg Kelly. Kelly takes it in nicely. It's own lines, actually. Own lines with a shot for Kildare, but it's a wide ball. And just the composure just starting to slip away from Kildare in these attacking positions, in these attacking situations. These are young players under highly pressurised situations, but they can't quite find the scores at the moment that they need.
3: No, and it's beginning to get worrying, I suppose. Keane Keogh now coming off for Kildare. Fiacre Martin coming in. But yeah, Kildare are struggling now to put it between the posts, and you know, I don't think it's a win. It's just a little bit of composure heading down the home stretch there, and with 7 minutes to go, a little over 6 minutes to go, Kildare need to get a score really quickly.
2: Not a good kick out from Simons. They get a good distance on it, but only found Liam Meskell. Aidan Bergen fumbled it then, but regathered at the second attempt. Now it's Jack Doran. Jack Doran carries it up along the right hand side. Ball out towards Jack Riley. There's a big collision there, and the referee has blown his whistle. I'm not sure that was a free, to be honest. I think it was certainly a massive collision between Riley and the fullback, Tomás Clark, but I'm not sure it was a really foul. But it's gone in Kildare's favour, and actually, well, Riley has taken the brunt of it. He would be the ideal man for this left footed free, but I'm not sure he's going to be able to take it. But yeah, it's kind of a harsh enough call against Meade, I think.
3: Yeah, well, it was a bit of a Mick Lyons in that. It was man ball the whole lot there. There was nothing going to store, but personally, I just thought maybe that he was just a bit over anxious coming for the ball, Tomás Clark, the fullback. But Kildare now, we're not sure who's going to take it, and Tennyson is going to take it. But this is a massive kick. Jack Riley is heading back in a bit. bit gingerly towards the corner forward position, but doesn't really suit tennis, and he is a good free taker, but it's asking a lot of him now with a little over 5 minutes to go here in Moore Park.
2: This would level up the scores, but it would be a monster kick from Logan Tennyson. The youngster from St. Kevin settles down to strike it off the ground. Logan Tennyson strikes it, but it's not going to curl. It was always asking a lot of a right-footed kicker from that position. Obviously, Jack Riley, the left-footed free-taker, was feeling the effects of the challenge. He couldn't take it, so it was going to be tricky for whoever took it on after Riley. Tennyson stepped up. A wide ball, 5 minutes to go. Kildare still down by two. And that scoreless run goes on. And Meade win possession now through Cormac McKenna. Meade supporters in the stand sensing that this could be their evening. Meade carry it up to the Kildare 45-metre line. 4.5 minutes to go. Just to emphasise again that it's not in the Hooter system, so there will be some injury time to be added on. But it's been a fast and free-flowing game. There hasn't been too many stoppages, so you can't imagine there's going to be a huge amount of time to be added on at the end of the game. As Kildare get ready to make another challenge below us, but it's Meade in possession of the ball with 4 minutes left on the clock. It will be Rory Cook who will come into the action. His father, Shane, faced this pitch on many occasions in an East jersey, but Meade looking to go three clear. Tom Brennan is in. Tom Brennan has scored. It's a 3-point lead for Meade. And it's a long way back now for Kildare. 10 points for Kildare, 110 for Meade. And further problems for Kildare because Paddy Ryan, I think, is down. He's pulled up there with, hopefully, it's just cramp, but it might be something more severe than cramp, as he needs to be looked after. And Kildare will just hold on to their change here. Rory Cook. They have to, I suppose, check on the well-being of Paddy Ryan before they will confirm Cook's introduction. The referee is down with Paddy Ryan as he has been looked after here by the Kildare physio. But time against Kildare. You might need a goal here, Seamus. We're not probably into that position yet, but given how hard Kildare have found to find scores in the second half, it could be a situation that they need to engineer a goal chance.
3: Yeah, we've missed the last couple of chances to pull back level, and they look like it's going to be a problem now, Gerard, as we head into the closing 3 minutes of normal time. You can imagine it'll be at least 3-4 minutes of that to come. We don't look like we can create a goal chance. Maybe the last time Omeska lost the ball when it was Greg Kelly breaking through the centre, but Kildare have have an opportunity. They still are in the game, but it's going to take a massive last 5 minutes.
2: And that stoppage for injury to Paddy Ryan might just add a minute or so extra on the injury time period. Paddy is back on his feet and back involved in the game. Rory Cook still waits for his introduction. Kildare now coming forward. They carry it on. Fiacre Martin. Out it goes to Owen Markey up along the left-hand side. It just about finds his target. Kildare coming in from the wing. Looking threatening there. Jack Riley had to check back. Riley back to Greg Kelly. Man closing Kelly down. Kelly back to Charlie Doran. Just on the 2-point line. Ball out to the left-hand side too. Aidan Bergen looks for a shot. Aidan Bergen curls it. It's going to go. Kept curling. It's a wide ball. It's another wide for Kildare. We just have 2 minutes of normal time remaining as Kildare do make that change now, and it's going to be Rory Cook in for Paddy Ryan.
3: Yeah, Jared, just that's three, not four wides in a row from ourselves. Look at Tommy Constantine, they're still issuing out the changes and the instructions onto the pitch. We have probably about 5 minutes left to play. It's still an opportunity, but as I said earlier, it's trying to work that goal opportunity. That Meade defence, that Meade full back line is solid out, and they've certainly got the grips of the way Kildare were in the opening half. But yeah, ball breaking in the middle of the field again.
2: Picked up by Fiacre Martin off Kildare, but he is dispossessed, but he fouls. It's a Kildare free on the halfway line. Kildare coming forward now. Liam Meskell. Out it goes now to the fresh man in. Rory Cook, their Heinzman, on the right hand side. Has Jack Riley there loitering around behind them. Riley takes over. We have just over 60 seconds of normal time remaining. Jack Riley now coming in onto the 45 along the left hand side. Charlie Doran. Kildare working through a couple of hands, but they carry it into a challenge, carry it into contact. And Kildare really have lost their way in the attacking third here in the second half. Carrying that ball into contact. It's a free for Meade. Counter-attack for Meade, where Kildare's defence is stretched. 1 point here will finish it for Meade. It's Cormac Walsh on the right-hand side, left-footed shot. Walsh puts it up, Walsh puts it over. And that's surely now we're in the last minute of normal time. Game over. And Meade have been the better side here in the second half and deserve a little bit now, you'd imagine.
3: Yeah, look, at this stage they've done well, but it just to take the full back there, Thomas Clark. Ball was on the ground, everybody was turned around. He met a long burst and run 40 yards away from goals and got onto the kick out for the free and set up the free or some point for Cormac Walsh. But look at Meath, have been a better team. You can't say a whole lot more about them. They're actually a fit side there. They've gone from minute 1 to minute 60 now, and whatever injury time will come, it's a disappointing end to Kildare, for Kildare's evening.
4: There'll be 3 minutes of into them. Quite sure that will be enough for Kildare. They trail by 4 as we tick in, and it's gone over 20 minutes now without a score as well. Kildare, they haven't scored from play in the second half. That certainly will be something that will disappoint the Kildare sideline. Of course, Kildare's championship won't end here today. Win, lose or draw, there is an All-Ireland quarter-final for both of these teams. But I do believe, I think it's the Munster champions Cork, I think, who await Kildare in the All-Ireland quarter-final. That's to be confirmed. But yeah, that will be a tricky tie. But now Kildare under pressure again here. Meade have been excellent here in the second half, and they're in possession of the ball now, looking to see out time. We have 3 huge championship games here this weekend live on KFM. This is the first of them, but it looks like it's going to end in defeat. But Kildare have won the ball back here, just over 2 minutes to go. They need a goal here to inspire any bit of belief. But there's a very late challenge by Harry McGurk in the centre of the field, and the referee, well, that really is a black card challenge. Look, it's Meath going to win this game deservedly so, but that was a late challenge. The referee has shown a yellow card, but to my mind that's a clear black card defence. The pass was made and McGurk just took out the man who made the ball, and McGurk's an excellent footballer, but that was a foul, I think, deserving of a black card.
3: If you're playing the rules, it's a black card all day long, but maybe with 2 minutes to go, it wasn't going to make any difference, stage, but disappointing for Kildare. They were on the break, but again, it's just hard to see where that opportunity was going to come from there, and going with a quick one here at a Doran's referee bringing it back, and a little bit of space that Kildare had on the right hand side here. That's Fiacre Martin, I think, on the ball, but he's going to have to drop it in around the square because the clock is not in Kildare's favour, and it's drifting towards the goals and it's drifting wide.
4: Yeah, it's not really in around the goal, but own Lyons has gathered it superbly. Lyons back to Fiacre Martin, shot comes in, they're throwing themselves in the way, falls for the Kildare man, chance here for Kildare, and it's in the back of the net. Logan Tennyson has hit the back of the net. We still have a minute of injury time to play. Kildare down by just a point, and this game is not over, yes.
3: Yeah, brilliant goal from Tennyson. We said Fiacre Martin's ball looked like it was drifting wide. Kildare got it, the shot was blocked, broke across to Tennyson, took one step, but like a good forward, buried in the back of the net. Minute to go, 40 seconds, sir. Can Kildare get one last opportunity?
4: Possession absolutely crucial here. Kildare looking for an equalising score. Meath thought they had the game. Kildare had the ball. Kildare are fouled here in the centre of the field. It's a Kildare free kick taken quickly by Jack Doran. Doran makes his way through. On it goes now to Greg Kelly. Kelly sends it out to a man in space on the left hand side. Now we're going to see a dramatic Kildare comeback. Liam Meskell up to the 20 metre line. Fionn Lawler has to come back away from the goal. Charlie Doran to Jack Doran. Seconds left of the 3 minutes that were shown. Is there still time for an equalising score? Aidan Bergen looking to make room for the shot. Back to Jack Doran it goes. Jack Doran to Bergen. Kildare need to be very careful. His time is against them. Bergen gets the shot up. It's going to drop in around the goal mouth again. It might fall for Kildare. It has. It's Logan Tennyson. Oh, it's over the bar. Time.
3: Yeah, Chair, what a finish from Kildare. We said if they could create a goal chance, we got it. Great work from Callum or Jack Doran out around the middle of the field. Full time whistle is gone. And what a win, a wonderful, wonderful finish from Kildare. Back in the game when it was stone dead gone. And to be going to extra time, we didn't think that 2 minutes ago. But Kildare have shown unbelievable character throughout the season. They continued on into this game tonight. And when the game was gone at the death, they showed unbelievable character. Logan Tennyson with that goal from nothing. And it was a Tennyson that got the last point as well. Wonderful, wonderful play from the St. Kevin's man. And Meath will certainly be very, very disappointed with what they've had to endure over the last 2 minutes. And, they're going to the dressing room now sick. They had a Leinster title in the bag. And Kildare have got great impetus from that. So, well done. Absolutely brilliant. And that's the character you want from a Kildare side.
4: I can see the trophy down below. I can't see the trophy down below, I should say, because it's a move down for it has spent the majority of the game. I would imagine that they were going to have to put the Meath colours, the Meath ribbons on that trophy. trophy because this game was dead and buried. With 62 minutes on the clock, Kildare were 4 points down. Kildare supporters were heading home. You're tuned in the car. If you're starting up the car outside in Port Leash, turn it on to come back in because this game is far from over. A goal and a point from Logan Tennyson in the depths of injury time has sent this game into extra time, and Kildare will be bouncing in there now. Thinking back to the senior semi-final, we thought Kildare, when Alex Barron got that late equalising score, so we're bouncing into the dressing room, we thought that maybe would inspire Kildare to go on and win an extra time. It didn't work out that way. There's nothing to say that Kildare will go on and win this game just because they've equalised that score, but there's no doubt about it, there'll be two very different emotions in the two dressing rooms at the moment.
3: Oh, without a doubt. Like Trevor Giles on the cusp of a Leinster title with his charges, they put so much into that second half, and Kildare somehow, you know, to be able to dig that out from, you know, defeat, there's no point in saying any different than when Fiacre Martin landed that long ball in there. I thought it was drifting wide. He got a real good kick at it, but it broke lovely for Tennyson. It showed great skill to step inside two Meath defenders, and he gave no chance to the Meath goalkeeper. And you know, you probably look at Trevor Giles and the Meaths, they ran in subs there towards the end. It was like as if giving guys games before it was over. You know, that might come back to rue that now before it's over, but it's definitely two certainly different emotions in dressing rooms at this late stage. If it keeps going, Ger, we'll probably head to Galway from Portlaoise.
4: Well, I was going to say, you were planning to go to our match sponsor, the Heart Bar, later on for a couple of pints in Kildare Town. You might be a little bit delayed in getting there, but I'm sure they will keep a spot for you at the high stool there at the bar, and I'm sure they're loving the coverage at the moment here in the Kildare fought back well.
3: As I know, Katrina, and hopefully she's listening in, is sunning herself in Ibiza, and Nicky is here, and there'll be no issues about a late night, especially if Kildare can win.
4: Absolutely. Well, Liam, we're going to have to draw breath here. That was a crazy finale. My mind actually drifts back to a game here in Portlaoise back in 2017 when Murfield came from the dead to snatch a Leinster title out of the hands of St. Lomans. That was a dramatic comeback victory that day for Murfield. Kildare didn't quite get the win here, but my word, force this game into extra time. And Liam, it was draw and level at half time. It's a level game at full time. We still have extra time to play. Don't go too far, because this was certainly an intriguing tie. It's finished here at full time. Kildare 111, Meath 111, extra time to come.
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0: Well, we'll be returning once again very shortly to the Electric Ireland Leinster Minor Football Final, the extra time to be played, Kildare versus Meath at Laois Thiar O'Muir Park in Portlaoise. At full-time scores there, 1-11 each. So exciting extra time on the way.

guitar and face of bass and all that she wants. It's KFM covering a very important match this evening. Lerwick Ireland Leinster Minor football final going into extra time very shortly. And I'm playing a song in, I'm in an optimistic mood, and I've got a song here from Kildare's very own Sean Brennan, and it's called Raise That Cup.

0: FM's Kildare versus Meath Leinster Minor Football Final commentary is in association with the Harp Bar Kildare Town.
1: Well, right now we're going to return to our commentary team. It's Ger McNally and Seamus Dillon standing by at O'More Park in Portreach. Good evening, Ger.
2: Yes, thank you, Liam. They're back out on the field here, the two captains, Harry McGurk and Charlie Dorn, just tossing the coin here in the centre of the field. I have to say there is a difference, I think, in body language between the two sides. Meath still look a little bit shook after that dramatic Kildare comeback deep into injury time. Kildare bouncing back out now for the start of extra time, but of course that will mean absolutely nothing once the ball is thrown in. It looks as if Meath will play from right to left, which is the way they were playing there in the second half of normal time here for the first half of extra time. Kildare taking to the field with the same 15 players that finished the game. And yeah, we've just about drawn breath after that incredible ending. If you didn't quite catch it, you missed something special. Kildare 4 points down as we ticked into the 63rd minute. Logan Tennyson snatched it, and Kildare were able to win possession from the ensuing kick out and work it in. And Tennyson was the Kildare hero again with an equalising point. And we are underway now in the extra time period, and we still don't know the destination of the Leinster Minor football final as Kildare win possession. It's actually Kildare attacking from right to left here in the second half. This is the way that Kildare played in the first half of normal time, as Tennyson sends it back there to Owen Lyons. Sun starting to set here in Portleash. The floodlights maybe will be needed here before the end of the game. And Kildare in possession here, just trying to knock this ball around. It looks as if their Leinster Championship dream was over. But what an amazing finish to normal time. Can Kildare now go on and complete the job? Charlie Dorn to Greg Kelly. Kelly to Owen Lyons, had to stretch to take that ball in, but did so nicely. Back to Greg Kelly. Kelly now from just inside that 2-point line. That one, I think, is going wide at the post. I think there was one more pass to be made there. Jack Doran was in a bit of space there coming in. He probably had more space and time for his shot, but

0: Charlie Doran to Aidan Bergen, and his pass was just behind Logan Tennyson, made able to win it back now, and they can come out of the back line in the early stages here of extra time. Still no change to the full-time score, and sees the sides tied at 1-11 apiece as Meade work it out now towards the left-hand side. Con Brennan with it. Meade working up along the left, keeping the ball. They are probably still wondering how this game slipped from their grasp, how they certainly thought they were Leinster champions, as the ball is switched out towards the right-hand side now. Liam O'Donoghue scored a goal into this end in the early stages of normal time. Seems a long time ago now. With Meade, as was their way for a large part of the first half here in normal time, keeping possession. Long way from goal though, not really threatening. Now Niall Smith carries it inside the 45. Off to Con Brennan coming in from the wing, looking for a shot. Con Brennan kicked 3 points in normal time, but that one is off target, and it's a wide ball. 2.5 minutes played in extra time, and we're still all square, 1-11 apiece.
1: Yeah, tired bodies, tired minds there, but still great defending from Kildare to force Brennan into a hurried shot. Probably in the end he had to come in from an angle, and it was good defending, forced it out wide. But yeah, Kildare had an opportunity there. Bergen was unlucky as Tennyson ran by him with an opportunity maybe to break into space. But yeah, look, it's anyone's game, as we said in the match. We always gave Kildare an opportunity. Con Brennan picking up a foul there. But yeah, Kildare, just be nice to get a score during this opening period of extra time.
0: Absolutely. Well, the amazing Kildare comeback in normal time will count for nothing if they can't go on and complete the job. If they can go on and lift the Leinster title, it'll be something that they'll remember for the rest of their lives, no doubt about it. But Meade now coming forward again. Milo Stafford looking dangerous, does well to get into a good position, but his shot just tails off and goes wide of the far post, and that's another wide for Meade. Some of the Meade supporters below thought that was heading over the bar, and in fairness it didn't look it like it was when it left Stafford's boot, but just past the far post, and the scores remain 1-11 each.
1: Yeah, when that ball goes past the end of the stand here, Gerard Breeze seems to be getting it, which is often a factor here in Amore Park in Portlaoise. And the Breeze did catch it high in the air and pushed it out wide of the post. That's the second one that has gone wide on that side, and Kildare get away with certainly with two good opportunities for Meade.
0: Kildare have one possession from the kick out. Chance for Kildare to come forward now. Fiacre Martin with the ball. The minute man sends it on, looking for Greg Kelly, who surely sent the ground. He is. He's been fouled. No doubt about that one. An easy decision for the referee. And it was a sub who came in, Harry Keating, who came in right at the death. He probably thought he was only getting onto the field for 60 seconds or so, but now he has a big part to play in extra time, and he's conceded that foul, and a chance for Kildare to take the lead here in extra time. Jack Riley with it as we tick towards the midway point of the first half in extra time. Jack Riley from Kill strikes it nicely and strikes it over the bar. Kildare lead in extra time here. Our coverage live on KFM, brought to you in association with the Harp Bar in Kildare Town. And midway through the first half in extra time, it's Kildare 112, Meade 111.
1: Yeah, whoever would have thought that, Ger, with 2 minutes to go in injury time. But yeah, great turnaround from Kildare, and great work from Greg Kelly, because he showed real forwards instinct, got the ball, a ball coming to him, stuck out his rear end, for the want of a better word, made the space and got the ball back, and won the free. A great score for Kildare.
0: Meade turned the ball over inside their own half, ball forward to Con Brennan, challenged by Charlie Doran, illegally so, says the referee. Free to Meade on the Kildare 65, taken quickly, and it goes to Niall Rogan. Meade working the ball forward through Harry McGurk, out it goes to the right hand side now to Alex Keane, almost on the 45. Keane to Milo Stafford, nice ball punched right into his chest there. Harry McGurk now on the 45, sends it out towards the left hand side. Meade trailing by a point. Niall Smith, the wing back, carries it on into the Kildare 45, pops it back now to the 45 to Con Brennan. Brennan to Milo Stafford. Meade being very deliberate here with their attacking play. Stafford sends it out to Alex Keane on the right hand sideline inside the 45. Keane runs at Aidan Bergen and gets around Bergen. Back out it goes then to Harry McGurk. Some murmurs of discontent maybe just below us among the Meade faithful, as Meade keep the ball. They've had a couple of wides here early in the second half, but the players on the field are keeping their patience as they look for a gap in the Kildare back line. But Kildare sticking diligently to their task. Con Brennan travelled forward. He felt that he was pulled around the waist there. The referee didn't signal for any foul though. Play carries on. Meade still on the ball. Harry McGurk is in. He takes a shot. That one's going to go wide. It's kept in play though. At the back post by Stafford. Back to one of the subs, and it's up and over the bar by Tomás Dillon. and made it back on level terms. Kildare maybe just momentarily switched off there. They possibly thought

0: That Stafford shot was going to go out over the end line, but it was kept in play, and it's a sub, Tomás Dillon, who makes it 1-12 apiece in the 67th minute.
1: Yeah, you'll have to say that Stafford was very alert at the edge of the square chair. Won that ball, looked like it was gone, and it was well worked out to Tomás Dillon, and he popped it over the bar, and we're back in level terms again.
0: 3 minutes of normal time remaining. Of course, we will have a winner here this evening, even if that requires the dreaded penalty shootout. It's so tight between these two sides, you couldn't rule that out, but still plenty of time to go. 3 minutes in the first half of extra time to play. Kildare looking set to make another change here very shortly with Moorfield man Garrod Clare ready to come into the action. Before that change can happen, Kildare are on the ball on the right-hand side. Fionn Lawler. There has to be plenty of tired bodies out there now for the players who started this game. It's been a lot of fast-paced football on a big pitch. A lot of effort expended by these young men. Don't forget, some of them as young as 16, 17 years of age. Kildare looking threatening here. Charlie Doran thought about a shot, but keeps possession instead. Jack Riley also thought about a shot from two-point range, but keeps the ball. Liam Meskell along that 45 to Charlie Doran. Doran had to be strong to keep possession, but one thing he certainly is strong. He was able to shrug off Alex Keane and keep possession for Kildare. Jack Doran now sends it out to the right-hand side. Kildare, nothing really on ahead of Fionn Lawler, so he has to come back away from the goal, heading back to the 65. Charlie Doran takes over once again for Kildare. Less than 2 minutes to go here in the first half of extra time. Greg Kelly on the ball. There was a nice run there made by Logan Tennyson, but Kildare keep possession out the field. Tennyson has sky-high confidence after his dramatic intervention at the end of normal time. But Kildare keep possession. Neither side wants to make a mistake at this stage of the game. Charlie Doran back to Fiacre Martin. Own lines. Short hand passes there for Kildare around the 45. Certainly you can sense the increasing tension on the pitch here. Neither team wants to give possession away. Turnovers could be fateful at this sort of stage of the game. 90 seconds of normal time left in the first half of extra time. Greg Kelly put under pressure by Milo Stafford, but he spins away nicely. Kelly to own lines. Own lines challenged hard. And it's a strong challenge, and it's a free for Kildare. And it's in that danger zone of pretty much right on the two-point line. This would be a monumental score. And look who's coming over to take it. The man with the sky-high confidence, Logan Tennyson.
1: Yeah, great work from, was it Owen Lyons? Bought or made Cormac McKenna, sucked Cormac McKenna into making the tackle, and really good chance for Kildare, but it's Jack Riley who's probably going to come across now. And no, it's back in Tennyson's hands again, and that makes more sense, Ger, because it's from the right side of the field for him. But Kildare making the sub there, and in fairness to Fionn Lawler, he's had a really good game. Some wonderful fielding out around the pitch during the game, and he's given his all, but a great chance for Tennyson.
0: Yeah, Fionn Lawler makes way. Garrod Clare is on, and Logan Tennyson now from just outside the two-point line from the ground. Tennyson, no, just tailed off. It would have been a monumental score, a two-pointer. I don't think we've had a two-pointer in the game. It would have put Kildare 2 points ahead, taking into extra half-time and extra time. Just kept curling, though, unfortunately. Scores remain level here, 1-12 apiece, 70 minutes on the clock, and it's the last kick of the first half. So all square at half-time, all square at the end of normal time, and all square again at half-time and extra time, Seamus. I would feel like maybe there is going to be a hero, but at the same time, it does feel like a penalty shootout might be required here.
1: It's not going to take a whole lot. Jared said that when Kildare were in possession early on that first period of extra time, that scores were just going to be crucial and critical, and Kildare at that particular stage hadn't got one, but back at level terms, 1-12 each. It's not going to take a whole lot. It'd be a point or two. Who's going to be the hero? Who's going to step up? Kildare had the opportunities in that second half of the game in normal time. It was Logan Tennyson at that particular stage. Can Kildare do it now? Is there a hero on that pitch to bring home a Leinster title? Kildare have full of legs, Jared. They're really going well. They're working hard still. But it's just be maybe one slip of concentration, one moment in the game that could be the killing for either side.
0: Yeah, tired bodies out there. I think, Liam, we're going to stick with this because I don't think there's going to be too much time in between the halftime whistle and the start of the second half. I can see, in particular, a couple of Meade men down receiving some sort of a rub down there. Alex Keane and Con Brennan, two men in the half forward line for Meade. Brennan back to his feet. Meanwhile, all Kildare players are on their feet. We'll have 10 minutes of football to go, and then potentially a penalty shootout to decide the destination of this year's Leinster Minor Football Championship. Just while we have a moment, Seamus, to draw breath here, just to mention, I suppose, the games that we have coming up over the weekend. We'll probably be only getting back home to bed now this evening, by the time it's ready to hit the roads tomorrow to head to Galway. Big stiff test in store tomorrow for Brian Flanagan's team in the first round of the All-Ireland Senior Football Championship, away to a Galway team who they have no competitive victories over since 1985.
1: No, look, at it's a massive, massive game in Kildare's season, and what I suppose has been a disappointing season to date. Going out to the overall Leinster champions in Westmeath, Kildare will probably look back on that, and will have looked back over that in the last 3 weeks as, you know, where they could have won that game, and they have another opportunity tomorrow. But how hard can it be, and who Salt Hill to take on a Galway side who are, you know, stung after losing that Connacht final. They were going for 5 in a row, and the opportunity for them is to get back on the wagon again tomorrow. They'll be one of the favourites, and are one of the favourites for the All-Ireland series, and you know, they won't be taking Kildare lightly, but it's going to take a massive effort from Kildare. Looking at the team that was picked today, we probably did expect maybe to be a couple of changes, but you know, you have to trust Brian Flanagan, Davy Burke and the management team for what they're seeing in training, playing challenge matches. They have an opportunity now to maybe right the wrongs of the previous 3 weeks, and you know, if we can get it right in the day, we have a very, very strong bench, and I think, you know, if it comes down to the closing 10 or 15 minutes, we might just be able to see it over the line, but it's a tough encounter.
0: Absolutely, that one throws in at 7:30 p.m. tomorrow evening. We'll have full commentary live on KFM. Then on Sunday we are in Newbridge for the last round of the Leinster Senior Hurling Championship, as they'll say. A dead rubber for Kildare, but certainly a game that means an awful lot to Offaly as they push for a place in the knockout stages of the All-Ireland Series. But Kildare will be giving it everything to try and end on a high. But all our focus now for the next 10 minutes or so will be on the Kildare Minor football side. Both sides are lined out in their positions on the field. The referee has sent for a change of football. It's that sort of game that even the football is worn out, and we've had to send for a new ball here. And it's 1-12 apiece on 10 minutes. Maybe the biggest 10 minutes of some of these young players' lives. Certainly to date anyway. Hopefully many of them, in white particularly, will have long, fruitful Kildare careers. But this will be a huge 10 minutes no matter what happens, because it's a huge prize at stake here. And of course the winner will head into the All-Ireland Series to face a provincial runner-up, while the loser will go into an All-Ireland quarter-final to face a provincial winner. So big difference as well in the future. But we are underway, and made a secure possession here as they attack from right to left as we look out from the main stand. There were just the 2 points, one apiece in the first half of extra time. What throws the second half of extra time hold? The referee stands firm there under pressure from the Meath sideline, looking for a free. Nothing given. And then there is a foul on Fiacre Martin. And there's some mounting frustration, I would say, amongst the Meath support here in the stands. They felt, and just maybe not so much aggrieved on the foul on the Kildare man, Martin. I think that was certainly a foul, but they felt probably that Cormac McKenna had been fouled before that, and it should have been a free in, but the referee didn't agree. And Kildare on the ball now inside Meath territory. Fiacre Martin sends that one out to the right-hand side to Jack Doran. Doran carries it on. This has the feel, even maybe 1 point in the second half of extra time could potentially be enough. It's that close, it's that tight. Certainly any team that gets a goal will be a massive favourite. Even a 2-pointer would put a team in a very, very strong position. And Kildare on the ball now. The ball out to the right-hand side. Space for Jack Doran on the 45. He was the hero against Loud in the semi-final. Doran pops it in now to his twin brother, Charlie. Charlie just on the Meath 45 now, heading out towards the direction of the left-hand sideline. Jack Riley, I think that is, out on the left now, who takes over. Pops it into Greg Kelly. Kelly looks along the 45, finds Jack Doran. Doran sends it back in. A bit of space here for own lines, just on the 45. 1v1 there against Con Brennan. Lines taking on Brennan. Just couldn't get the shot away, but keeps the ball. Ball now sprayed out to the right-hand side. Jack Doran thought about a two-point shot, carries it on, will shoot from inside that 1-2-point line, going to drop in. Logan Tennyson sniffing around there at the end where he had that dramatic intervention at the end of normal time. But Meade, safety secure possession now, but they're still inside their own 45 as Harry McGurk is on the ball on the left. Now he finds a pass up the wing to Niall Smith. The Neil supporters urge Smith on now as he carries it from 1:45 to the other. Smith sends it in long, looking for McKenna. Kildare needs to be careful. Ball just goes over the head of the first man who was looking there, Thomas McKeever. McKenna was also there. Neither made man can keep that ball in. It's out over the end line. Seamus has said, breathless and nerve-wracking enough, nail-biting enough here at the back of the stand here in the press box area. I'm not quite sure how these young players on the pitch are coping, and you have to tip your cap off the fact that they are.
1: I think we're glad we're standing up, Ger, because we're moving nearly with the play at this stage. It's end-to-end stuff here at the moment, and it's going to be hard to get scores at this end, at the Mount Melick end here, as we would probably call it. The breeze is strong coming in off the side of the stand, and Clare are just going to have to work in a ball to try and get an opportunity, or a free, whatever it might be. But Clare comfortable in that back line still, and doing really well.
0: Fiacre Martin does well to initially get his hands on the kicker and knocked it down to own lines. Ball out to Jack Doran, tight to the right hand sideline. Does well to evade one Meade challenge. Back to Lyons. Lyons tackled by Niall Smith, but does well to find a good pass inside to Garrod Clare. Now Charlie Doran onto Greg Kelly. Bit of space for Kelly. On it goes again. Clare looking to work a chance for goal. Maybe oh, to the back of the net. Greg Kelly! The Castle Dermot man rifles at home. Kildare lead 2-12 to 1-12 with 6 minutes to go. What a strike, what a well-worked goal, what a brilliant finish from Greg Kelly.
1: Absolutely brilliant, brilliant finish from Kelly. Jordan was a Charlie that won the ball, played a 1-2 with him, got him into space, had a little bit of work to do, but what a finish. Absolutely brilliant finish from Kelly. We talked about a hero, we were looking for somebody that was going to step up to the plate. Big, strong Castle Dermot man. It's been absolutely wonderful. And I think it's Jack Doran coming off. What a 72 or 3 minutes he's had.
0: Doran absolutely has run himself into the ground. Callum Cowser is in now to replace him. We've just over 5 minutes to go. Kildare were dead and buried near the end of normal time. They now lead by a goal, but Meade certainly won't roll over and accept defeat. Milo Stafford looking for a two-pointer, and that is one incredible way to answer back. What a game of football this is. Milo Stafford from outside the 45-metre line absolutely nails his kick, and we're back to just a one-point lead for Kildare.
1: Yeah, that's what he has in his armoury, Ger. Wonderful score from Stafford. I mean, you give him that type of room, that distance out right in front of the post, he's not going to miss. And yeah, Meade right back into it again, so it's certainly going to go right down to the wire.
0: 2-12 for Kildare, 1-14 for Meade. Meade now on the back of that two-pointer from Stafford with a bit of belief that this game is not over yet. And as we have seen in normal time, the game is not over until it is over. And now Meade sense there could be a chance for them to make a comeback. 1 point lead for Kildare, 2-12 for Kildare, 1-14 for Meade. Our coverage this evening from this enthralling Leinster Minor Football Championship final has been brought to you in association with the Harp Bar in Kildare Town. Less than 5 minutes to go. There's an off-the-ball challenge there by Owen Lyons that is going to result in a free kick for Meade here. It's well outside the 45-metre line. It was a tackle on Niall Smith. I would say that falls into the black card territory, but the referee has set a precedent by showing Harry McGurk what seemed like a nothing card at the end of normal time. He showed him a yellow card for a tackle that I thought was a black card. So if he's consistent, this should be a yellow card, but maybe under the strict laws it should be a black. But having gone that way already, the referee, I think, has no choice but to show yellow here.
1: Yeah, absolutely. Yeah, in fairness to him, he's consistent with his decisions. But yeah, we did see two black card offences throughout the game late in the second half, now in the second period of extra time. But in fairness to him, he was consistent. And I have to say that about the referee, he's been really good up at the plate tonight. You couldn't fault anything that he's done. But Meade now have a chance with the goalkeeper, who's been inconsistent in ways with some of his frees, some of his kickouts tonight. But he'll have the distance here, Ger. It's just a matter of whether he can be accurate, and a chance to put Meade back a point in front.
0: Yeah, this remarkable seesaw Leinster Minor final. Now we're set for another big twist here. This a free from maybe 46, 7 metres out. Chance for the goalkeeper, Cormac Fitzsimons. This will be worth 2 points if he can find the target. Cormac Fitzsimons, the Meade goalkeeper, has struck it not particularly well, and it's wide. A let off for Kildare, maybe on the limit of Fitzsimons' range there. Perhaps we're trying to force that kick and scuffed it slightly. We have less than 3 minutes of extra time remaining. 2-12 for Kildare, 1-14 for Meade. A 1-point lead for Kildare. And possession of the ball, absolutely crucial here as Joe Crotty sends it out towards the left wing for Kildare. Players rise and it's Meade to come away with it. The Meade supporters cheer that like a score. On it goes to Liam O'Donoghue inside the 20 metre line, but he slips there at a vital moment under pressure from Owen Lyons. The ball is loose, a chance for Owen Markey to get it, he couldn't get it into his hands, and it's O'Donoghue with the ball. The referee is signalling for a foul. It will be a Meade free kick on the 14 metre line, but it's only what, 5 or 6 metres in from the sideline. This would be a tricky kick for any player to land at any level of football, all the way up to senior inter-county level. But time running out for Meade, they probably have no option but to take it on.
1: Yeah, Colin Fitzsimons is looking to come forward again. He's still half jogging. He's been told to go back, I think, by Dylan Robin or Cormac Fitzsimons. But yeah, he is heading up to take this one, Ger. It's really, really tight out in that, as you say, 4 or 5 metres in from the sideline.
0: If one player was standing holding the ball for this long, I mean, the ball would be thrown up. Meade of taking up, but it's their own time. They're
1: 35 seconds, and we've had that conversation during the week. A really unofficial from Kildare was talking about that. A ball, you know, taking so much time for the goalkeeper sauntering up the field to take it. It goes over the bar. We're probably going to go to a penalty shootout, but it's a difficult free.
0: Here it comes. Fitzsimons from a tight angle goes across. The foul strikes the inside of the post and goes over. It's a wonderful, wonderful kick by Fitzsimons off the inside of the post, and it's a point. Well, Kildare will debate, should the referee have thrown that ball up? There was 3 Meade men who had the ball in their hand at different stages. He allowed them to go forward, and we have 1 minute of football to go, and this incredible game goes on. Meade now with a chance to win it. They've got possession. Niall Smith, on it goes there to Con Brennan, and Meade have been awarded a free. Shot comes in, but Meade have a free here, and this is a chance to win the game, you feel. Oh, Kildare thought they had it in the bag when Greg Kelly scored the goal. Meade thought they had it in the bag in normal time, but this now was a wonderful opportunity, and you'd have to say it's an absolute pressure in the world on probably Milo Stafford, you'd have to say, but in a common garden, kick around out the back, I'm sure he scores from this sort of range. 99 times out of 100, it's a very different story now with this sort of pressure on his shoulders. But this is a wonderful opportunity. This is going to absolutely break Kildare hearts if this goes over.
1: Yeah, time is up, Ger. I know there's been a couple of subs. There might be a minute, 2 minutes actually, which is probably more than we would have expected. But Stafford has been mixed all night. You know, if he goes for the far post and might come in, it'll be interesting to see what sort of a shot he gets away.
0: He's taking it from the hands. Milo Stafford taking it. Oh, his nose hit the post. Oh, it's gone in. It's gone in. Would you believe it? Off the same upright that Fitzsimons struck, it hit the inside of the post and somehow went in. Meade lead in the first minute of injury time. Still at least 90 seconds to go here, but Meade now lead by a point, 116 to 212. Possession of the ball needed here. Kildare, was in the hands of Owen Lyons. He was tackled by his own man. Meade now have it. They carry it on up to the 45. Meade leading by a point, looking for a 2-point score here from Alex Keane. In it ball. Kildare have possession back. At least 1 minute of injury time to go. Can Kildare pull it out of the bag once again? 116 for Meade, 212 for Kildare. This would be as cruel a defeat as is imaginable. But can Kildare win it? There's still time, but it's ticking against the team. They need the ball. Again, it bounces off a Kildare man. It's loose on the ground. It's Meade who come away with it. It's loose again, but Kildare have it back on the low 45-metre line. Can they build towards an equalising score? Just about 30 seconds to go here. Kildare down by a point. Oh, they slowed it down. It's luckily bounced back into Aidan Berger's hands. Meade tried to scramble back here. They need to get the ball forward, Kildare. Time is against them. 20 seconds left. They have it on now inside the Meade half. Liam Meskell from the left coming in to Charlie Doran. Doran spreads the ball to Greg Kelly. Greg Kelly with a bit of time and space. Maybe for a two-pointer. Needs support. Greg Kelly wanders inside. Pops it back to Charlie Doran. Doran back to Kelly once again. Kelly on the 20-metre line goes to goal. It's a free for Kildare. It's a free for Kildare. It's going to be a score. Surely you would imagine it's a free. 20 metres out for the goal. God, I hope I haven't jinxed anybody, but it's going to be a free. Meade certainly think so. They want to get two penalty takers on here below us. I think they're desperate to make a change later on. But yeah, the ball's not over the bar yet. We will hold the celebrations, but it is a 20 metre free for Logan Tennyson. Me trying to make those two changes now, surely with a penalty shootout in mind. 83 minutes. What an incredible game of football this has been. And we see him set for a penalty shootout. Meade are making two changes here. Niall Rogan is one of the men making way there. Darragh Loughran is coming back into the game. John Killeran also comes off. And it's Dylan Glynn who comes in. And Logan Tennyson. Well, he's just had a bit of time to think about this free. Again, this is as routine a free as you could get. But again, much like Milo Stafford at the far end, it's a very different story when the pressure is on the shoulders. Logan Tennyson with what is surely the last kick of the half. Logan Tennyson was the hero at the end of normal time. Logan Tennyson scores the last point in extra time, and we are set for a penalty shootout. What a game of football. We are into the 84th minute. It's 2:13 for Kildare, 1:16 for Meade. The referee, is he going to allow, I would think, to be fair to both teams, this just appears to blow it up. And well, he's allowed the kick out. I mean, he's going to allow one more play here. A foul by Kildare. We're into the 84th minute here, and look, I think the referee should blow this up for both teams. If there's a point here, it will be a winning score. We carry on. Meade have brought it forward, and the referee is obviously going to allow Meade one last attack here. He has been very, very generous with the time. Meade are trying to work it in. Kildare won it back though. That's surely it. It is it. It is it. It's all over. It was level at half time, level at full time, level at half time and extra time. It's still level at the end of extra time. And we have a penalty shootout. And in fairness, Seamus, I think we often say penalty shootouts are an incredibly cruel way to settle a game. But I think both teams deserve a shot at a shootout. It would have been cruel for you to lose that. And only right that every person that was coming to Port Leash this evening, whether they be from Kildare or Meade, are on their feet to applaud both sets of teams, both sets of players here. It's been an incredible game. Really, really tough on whoever loses this, but you know, full credit to the two of them. We just hope it'll be Kildare that end up on the right side of it. But you know, what an incredible game was. A seesawed through from one side to the other. Meade certainly thought they had it won at the end of normal time. Kildare thought they had it won it in the second half of extra time when Craig Kelly scored. Meade thought they had it won again, but Kildare were able to engineer an equalising score, and it's in the lap of the gods now, really.
1: Yeah, look at Cormac Fitzsimons and Milo Stafford's 2 points, 2 frees, both came in off the post, which was just a massive stroke of luck for them. But again, Kildare showed unbelievable character, walked that ball down the field. Craig Kelly, unbelievable, got the ball, won the free, and Kildare Tennyson held his nerve because of a little bit of a hold up in play. I suppose the one worrying aspect of that was, Chair, was the referee found close on another 2 minutes of injury time, gave Meade an opportunity to break forward. Ball was intercepted by Kildare and a full time whistle went. Could easily have been a score for the Meade men, but look at, you take your hats off to Kildare footballers, Meade footballers, probably 22 or 3 players on either sides. Tommy Constantine and Trevor Giles had those two sides absolutely primed to the last. It's a disappointing if there's going to be a loser this evening. There will be a loser, unfortunately, but you know, hands up and tapping the back for both of those sets of players to be absolutely outstanding. And yeah, look, it's not finished yet. The excitement is not done and dusted. It's getting late in the night here in Port Leash, but you know, we'd have to be at certain stages of that second half, you have to be delighted to be still here, still with a chance from a penalty shootout. We spoke about it, you spoke about, Chair, about Joe Crotty being a hero maybe before the night to be out. He was early in the second half with a brilliant, brilliant save, and now he has another opportunity. 5 penalties each, then we go to sudden death. But yeah, this is going to be a really interesting closing couple of minutes here in a Moor Park in Port Leash. But yes, wonderful evening's football.
0: Yeah, no, absolutely. And getting 5 players from each team still capable of standing up is going to be difficult. And as much as we talk about luck in penalty shootouts, there is still a strong element of skill, of course, about it. More mental, probably, than anything else. Who can hold their nerve under the most intense pressure? And in fairness to these young players, you have to remember, 16, 17 years of age, some possibly only 15, maybe on the extended panel. It is a hugely difficult task. They have entertained us here superbly this evening, and no matter what happens, both of these sides will move into the All-Ireland series, and I think both counties will be hopeful of seeing many of the players that we have seen here this evening have long senior inter-county careers, because they certainly have the potential to do so. But for the next few minutes, it's all about who can hold their nerve in the penalty shootout to be crowned Leinster champions. Discussions obviously going on between both management teams. I'm sure they would have prepared for this through the week, and since their respective semi-finals about 10 days ago, and really since the start of the championship, they know that there is the potential for penalty shootouts, and all eventualities are covered, I'm sure, these days by modern managers, and they would have discussed this at length, practiced them at length, and is now trying to try and put that into practice.
1: Yeah, absolutely, and yeah, it's pretty big pressure on young lads' shoulders, but Clare have showed a lot of confidence in different stages of the game from different players, and you know, you back the five guys that are going to step up, and Charlie Dorn and the Meath captain there, the centre half back, Harry McGorch, just shaking hands before the referee will toss the coin. Probably important to see who gets to take the first one, Ger, because if you can get one goal up early, it'll be certainly make a difference.
0: I was thinking it might be important which end, because this end to our right has been Clare's lucky end with a couple of goals there either side of normal time and extra time. Logan Tennyson and Greg Kelly, and Tennyson as well tucked away that late equalising score. But it does look like it's going to be in that, if you want to call it Kildare's lucky end. So yeah, we're going to be down that end. Not quite sure who's going to strike the first one, but maybe the first psychological blow landed for Kildare, and already that is where the large majority of the supporters who are here in the main stand, so there's going to be plenty of activity behind that goal by the time those players stride up to take them.
1: There's hundreds of young lads here heading in the direction of the back of the goals, and I don't know whether they're Meath or Kildare supporters, but if it wasn't already a pressurised situation, it's just about to come worse, because it's just going to add to the atmosphere. And Joe Crotty heading towards that goal, is possibly he's going to be the first one to face a Meade kick, but yeah, just adding to the atmosphere. And that's the one thing about the GAA, it never fails to surprise, never fails to provide you with a certain element of excitement. And yeah, look at it, as you said, it's hard to see any team going out of here without a trophy this evening. Nobody deserves to go out, and if we look back down at the cup here in front of us, Jerry, I think it's disappeared on two or three different occasions, maybe to put ribbons on it. But yeah, look at it, to be just having a look at maybe.
0: I think Meade have changed their goalkeeper here for penalty shootout, which, again, going back to my refereeing days, that a different code of football would not be allowed, but that Meade change wasn't made before the end of extra time. They were obviously in a rush to get two subs on there to take penalties, but they appear to have changed their goalkeeper, Cormac Fitzsimons, and he has been replaced now for this penalty shootout by Carl Cummins. Now, whether that is a tactical change or an injury enforced one, I doubt it was an injury enforced one. He struck that free kick late on in the game and wasn't showing any ill effects, but it is a change of goalkeeper, and Meade will have Carl Cummins in between the posts. Kildare have their players along the right hand sideline. They are inside the 45 where the penalties are being taken. Meade have Cummins is going to take a penalty then, is he? Because he's gone on, because the five players who are taking a penalty have to be on the field. Yeah, well, maybe there is some sort of a... So, yeah, there's five Kildare players, and... So perhaps the reserve goalkeeper is allowed on the field, is it, just in case? So Logan Tennyson anyway with the first man. So it is Colin Fitzsimons who was in the Meade goal for the penalty shootout, and it will be Logan Tennyson who scored a goal and a point in normal time at this end to send the game into extra time, and then scored the last points. The Kildare reserve goalkeeper is also joining, so it must be the five substitute players plus the reserve goalkeepers obviously are allowed on the field here. And it's Logan Tennyson with the first penalty. So Kildare up first into this end, where Tennyson has done so well so far this evening. Logan Tennyson, low one into the bottom of the corner of the net. If Kildare win this game, Logan Tennyson has been a huge part of it.
1: I see a man in the match award down there, Sharon. He certainly has put his name up for that, because a brilliant finish. Man playing with confidence. Great finish. Low past the keeper. Give him no chance. And Milo Stafford coming up now for Meade. And if he's anything like his uncle before him, low into the bottom keeper's left hand. But anyhow, that's a long way back, a long time ago. But good chance for Crotty now to make an important save.
0: Plenty of Kildare supporters trying to put Stafford off. He takes this kick and it goes into the bottom right. Crossy guessed right. He went a long way towards it, but it was right in the bottom hand corner. Really good penalty by Stafford, and it's a goal apiece after one penalty each.
1: Yeah, great finish by Stafford. Pressure was on him, and low again, not giving the keeper much of an opportunity, as the keepers, you know, I suppose, have to, or you're meant to stay on that line and not move till the ball is kicked. But Crotty was well down to his right hand side.
0: Here's own lines for Kildare, the second penalty. Lovely kick. And if there's something again in the psychological end of things, the Kildare supporters were the quickest down to behind the goal. They have taken over the position right behind the goal. There's plenty of Meath fans down there as well, but they are more out to the side a little bit as well. So Kildare supporters were quick off the mark, and they are doing their best to support their men while putting some sort of a doubt in the Meath takers' minds. And it will be Harry McGurk up next. That was a great penalty by Lyons.
1: Yeah, brilliant finish again. Looked him to one side, put it back into the bottom keeper's right hand, and a great finish.
0: Here's Harry McGurk, the Meath captain. The Kildare goalkeeper celebrates behind the goal with the Kildare fans. The job is not done yet, but that could be a big, big moment in the game. Going back to after 4 minutes, Seamus, seems a long, long time ago now. We said potentially Joe Crowley could push that mistake out of his mind and still be a hero for Kildare. We still have a bit to go, but that's a big, big save.
1: Big save. Pressure's on Meade now. Well, the pressure is equally on, I think it's Jack Riley stepping forward for another third Kildare penalty, but this could be a massive one in the context of the game, because if he can get this.
0: Jack Riley, goal Kildare! Kildare lead by 3-1. Kildare have taken 3 penalties, Meade of 2. A lot of pressure now on the shoulders of Con Brennan, because if this doesn't hit the back of the net, Kildare will be massive, massive favourites. That was again a good penalty, well struck and well found the bottom corner by Jack Riley.
1: Yeah, giving the keeper no chance. Really good penalties. And yeah, look at and look at in fairness to Harry McGurk, he's probably been one of the outstanding players in the field this evening, and you feel sorry for him. But Con Brennan, an opportunity now.
0: Joe Crotty in the Kildare goal. Brennan steps up for me. This has to be a goal for me, and it's a good, good penalty. It's 3-2 Kildare after 3 penalties each, and it will be Callum Couser who steps up to take this one. He came in late in the game, didn't really get too many touches of the ball. He's going to get one now, and it's going to be quite a big touch too.
1: Yeah, yeah. Look at, as you said, he's come in. I don't know whether he got his hand on the ball at any stage, but he's a confident young guy, very like you and the brother. And yeah, I back him. Hopefully, he can put this one away.
0: Callum Couser steps up for Kildare. 3-2 Kildare lead after 3 penalties apiece. This Kildare's fourth. Couser, calm as you like, ice in his veins, rolls it into the bottom corner of the net, sends the goalkeeper the wrong way. Kildare inching closer to getting their hands on the trophy, but next up now for Meade, it looks like Dara Loughran.
1: That's the score, I think, Chair. That's the
2: four.
1: Score. Kildare
2: still,
1: four.
2: Still just
1: about
2: hang on.
1: Yeah, there's a lot in it, but yeah, Dara Loughran.
0: Dara Loughran, he went off, he came right back on right at the end of extra time, and he has scored. It's 4-3 for Kildare. Kildare will win if they score this penalty. Luke Shanahan steps up to take it. The man from Salins, wearing number 7, played as cornerback for most of the game. 4-3 for Kildare. This is the final penalty each in the opening rounds. We're hoping that we won't have to go around again. This will put it to bed if Luke Shanahan can hit the back of the net here. Shanahan against Meath goalkeeper Cormac Fitzsimons to win Kildare the Leinster Minor Football Championship in 2026. Shanahan scores! Kildare have won it! The most incredible, action-packed, drama-filled Leinster Minor Final you'll ever see! And Kildare have come out on top of it. Tommy Constantine and Trevor Giles embrace below us. They know the effort that those two teams have put in here this evening. Your heart will go out to the Meath lads, but at the same time, we're glad it's not Kildare feeling sorry for themselves at the end of a big game for once. It's a huge, huge win. And look at Charlie Doran. While the rest of the Kildare team have gone to celebrate, Charlie Doran has made his way over to the Meath team, and the Kildare captain is commiserating with his opposition here. The rest of his teammates are celebrating wildly, and he's gone to shake hands with Harry McGurk, who in particular will be feeling despondent having missed a penalty in a shootout. But that says an awful lot about the character of Charlie Doran. I tell you, he's an impressive footballer, he's an impressive young man, and he's going to climb the steps to lift the Leinster trophy.
1: Yeah, unbelievable. So they may take the cup away again, Chair, for a couple of white ribbons to go on eventually after a tumultuous fucking evening. Excuse me, sorry, Chair. Tumultuous evening here in a Moore Park in Port Leash. It's been just look, unbelievable performance from Kildare. They came from the death on a couple of occasions, got to get the win through the penalty shootout. It was a 5-3 at the end of the five wonderful penalties from Kildare, and a wonderful finish by Luke Shannon with the fifth one right down the middle. And look, it's been a wonderful occasion for Kildare. It's back to back under-20s and minor championships for the third time. You mentioned it earlier in the evening, but those supporters at the back of the goals probably played a little part then when they got down there at the end of extra time, and they're all out on the pitch, and it's great to see the Kildare supporters, their families, the backroom team. It's a wonderful occasion. We have waited a while for something like this. We did get it with the 20s a few weeks ago, but Tommy Considine and his management team, you know, take the hats off to them. It's been a wonderful evening, and yeah, we look forward to an All-Ireland quarter final now, Chair.
0: Absolutely, and look, again, we try to be fair and balanced as much as we can, although we're always biased, but particularly when there's young players of this age involved, and you have to credit me because they played their parts in an unbelievable game of football. But this is a match that Kildare will remember forever, Seamus. These young players will be talking about this game in 40, 50, 60 years' time when they're having their reunions and meeting up again, and hopefully they'll have long Kildare careers, long happy lives to reflect back on this wonderful night. Because just again going over some of the brief headlines, because it will take an hour to go through everything, but Kildare were dead and buried in injury time of extra time, sorry, of normal time. They were 4 points down in the 62nd minute, ticking into the 63rd. Logan Tennyson, in the space of 90 seconds, got a goal and a point to force the game into extra time. A point apiece in the first half of extra time. Kildare thought they'd won it down in the 74th minute with a goal from Greg Kelly to push them 3 clear. Meade came right back with a Milo Stafford two-pointer. Goalkeeper Fitzsimons kicked an incredible free from out near the right-hand side to level up the scores. Ticking into injury time at the end of extra time, Milo Stafford off the same post that Fitzsimons had hit his shot off the inside and went over it again. We thought that was game over for Kildare. Incredible resolve once again to come forward. Greg Kelly forced a free. Logan Tennyson again tapped it over. And after that, if that wasn't good enough to show the heart and resolve, Kildare then go and score all 5 penalties in the shootout to claim an unforgettable Leinster title.
1: Any man, woman or child, anybody that plays inter-county football, you always look for, I suppose, that special thing that's inside a lad or a girl or whoever it might be. But Kildare showed just unbelievable resolve and character this evening to grind out, because it was a grind, Ger, because we were dead and buried coming down the home stretch with 4 points behind, heading into the last 2 minutes of injury time. Logan Tennyson with a goal and a point from nowhere. Wonderful scores. We looked like, as you said, dead and buried going into extra time. The goalkeeper Fitzsimon and Milo Stafford, two lucky shots in ways, because both of them went in off the post. But in saying that, again, we came back down the field. And like, for those guys to show the character, those 5 penalty takers to show that character in really difficult circumstances. And we just must remember that we said it long enough and lots of times, at 16 and 17 years of age, to be the pressure that's put on you. But they did that with white jerseys on their back. And I just think that's a massive statement from those young lads, from their management team. But Kildare have just showed unbelievable character this evening, and it lifts your heart. You're heading to Galway tomorrow, and you know, if there's anyone that saw that game this evening and see what it means to Kildare people, you know, it's, look out in the pitch this evening. It was very, very close, Ger, that it was going to be all green, and we turned it around. And you know, that goal, that finish from Kildare at the end of full time, still gave them the heart to go on and win this game this evening. But yeah, look, it'll be a game we won't forget for a long time. And I think it's probably your first penalty shootout, Ger. You've been waiting for that one for a few years. I think we've all got a run of it down the over the last couple of years. But yeah, to see that finish from Kildare, look, it's a memory that won't go away for a long time. And yeah, Kildare can move on. I think that game is going to bring them on so much and give them unbelievable belief in themselves that they can do it. And it's as important. The substitute bench was absolutely brilliant. But yeah, it's great to see Charlie Doran heading across here to pick up the cup.
0: Yeah, absolutely. An incredible evening here, Liam. Apologies to your listeners who are tuning in in for your show here on Friday evening, but I'm sure anybody with leaning towards Kildare will understand why we stuck with this game. An unbelievable match, and as Seamus said, it's over now to the senior footballers in Galway tomorrow and then the hurlers on Sunday. But a fantastic win here for the minor footballers to kickstart the weekend. Thanks indeed to our match sponsors, the Heart Bar in Kildare Town, and you can stick a pint on for Seamus. He'll be up the road there now fairly shortly, and he'll regale all around them of this fantastic game. But yeah, thanks very much, Liam, for the coverage here this evening. It's finished. Kildare victorious. It was all square, as we said on a couple of occasions, at half time, at the end of normal time, half time and extra time, again at the end of extra time. But it was Kildare who got the noses in front eventually after a penalty shootout. They won 5-3 on penalties. Kildare, for just the third time in history, have won a Leinster minor and under 20 or 21 double in the same year, following on from 1965 and 2013. The class of 26 have done really well here, Liam. Back to you in the studio.
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era of music was born in the USA in the 1920s and 1930s. 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
2: It's 10 o'clock. Good evening. I'm Clina O'Dwyer. 12 Irish detainees who were deported by Israel will be arriving at Dublin Airport tomorrow afternoon. Human rights campaigners say aid activists on board the Global Summit flotilla have suffered concussions, broken bones and sexual assaults. They were intercepted by Israel while trying to deliver aid to Gaza. More than 400 people, including 14 from Ireland, arrived in Turkey last night after being deported. Human rights campaigner Caoimhe Butterley has been speaking to some of those arriving in Istanbul.
3: So it was the boarding itself of the boats, in combination with then the prison boats. So rubber bullets were used in the interception of a number of boats. Tasers were used as well. I don't know if you saw, there was sort of a picture that went viral online in which you could see somebody who had been repeatedly tasered all over his back and neck.
2: Polls have just closed in the by-elections in Galway West and Dublin Central tonight. Turnout is reported to be lower than the last general election. Gardaí are at the scene of a crash on Anglesey Street in Cork tonight. The collision involves a car and a motorbike. Emergency services are also attending. Drugs worth €1.25 million have been seized in Dublin and County Limerick. Around 20 kilos of herbal cannabis has been recovered, worth €400,000, by Gardaí and Revenue Customs officers in West Dublin. In a follow-up search, another €400,000 worth of the drug was found. Around 22.5 kilos of herbal cannabis has also been seized, worth €450,000, in County Limerick today. Two men in their 30s have been arrested over the separate seizures. One is being held at a Garda station in Dublin and the other has been questioned at a Garda station in County Limerick. Unions for ambulance workers are hopeful they can get justice for their members. SIP2 and Unite are waiting for a Labour Court recommendation in their pay dispute with the HSE. A work to rule in place for 11 days has ended and the unions have cancelled a strike planned for next week. SIP2 spokesperson John McCamley says the process is not entirely over yet.
4: With any industrial relations process, there's always speed bumps along the way. We are hopeful that the recommendation will go a long way to end this long-running dispute that's lasted the last 6 years, and we can at last get paid justice for our members.
2: Two teenage boys have appeared before the courts in connection with an alleged assault in Blanchardstown in Dublin. They've been charged after a man in his 30s died in an alleged attack last Sunday. Gardaí are aware video footage of this incident is circulating online. They say out of respect for the man and his family, and as this matter is before the courts, they're asking people not to share this footage on social media platforms or messaging apps. They're continuing to appeal for witnesses to come forward. The US Secretary of State acknowledged there are no talks underway to end the war in Ukraine. Marco Rubio insists the US is willing to engage in mediating discussions if they were judged to be productive. Russia's continuing its attacks on its neighbour, while Ukraine has responded with attacks in the Moscow region in recent days. Secretary Rubio believes there won't be a military victory for either side.
5: There are no such talks occurring at this time, but we hope that will change, because that war can only end with a negotiated settlement. It will not end with a military victory by one side or the other, at least from a traditional standpoint of how military victories are defined. So it will have to lead, and if we can play a role in making that happen, the president is very much interested in doing it. We just, you know, over the last few months, just sort of sensed that there wasn't a lot of progress being made, but maybe dynamics will change.
2: Police looking into allegations of misconduct in public office by Andrew Mountbatten Windsor are to consider allegations of possible sex crimes. Virginia Giuffre had accused the former prince of sexual assault. She died last year. Andrew's always denied all allegations against him. Her sister-in-law Amanda Roberts has given her reaction from the US.
6: That is huge. It is more than what we're seeing here in this country, and it actually gives us hope, you know, and Virginia paved the way for that. If it wasn't for her courage and her bravery, we wouldn't be here.
2: That's your news at 4 minutes past 10.
7: And in sport, Shamrock Rovers lead at the top of the SSE Airtricity League's Premier Division is now down to 2 points. The Hoops have lost 2-1 to Sligo Rovers at Talla Stadium, where Carl McHugh scored in injury time for Sligo. But second place St Pat's also dropped points tonight, drawing 0-0 against Derry City. Bohemians picked up a 4-2 win against Galway United and they remain in third. Sean Boyd's late winner gave Shelburne a long-awaited home victory as they edged out Waterford by 2-1 at Talca Park, and it finished 1-0 in the Louth derby between between Drogheda United and Dundalk. The First Division leaders, Cork City, hammered Athlone Town 3-0 at Lissy Woolen. Wexford enjoyed a 2-1 home win over second place UCD. Finn Harps and Longford Town drew 2-2, and it was also 2-2 between Kerry and Bray. The Republic of Ireland's Nations League match against Austria will be played in the city of Linz. It's been confirmed by the Austrian FA that the Raffensein Arena will host the game on November the 14th. Hamer Hogginson's Ireland will also face Kosovo and Israel in their group in League B. Arsenal manager Mikel Arteta says Pep Guardiola will leave Manchester City, having revolutionised English football. The Catalans announced he'll end his 10-year spell in charge following Sunday's final Premier League game against Aston Villa after winning 20 trophies. Ulster have suffered a heavy defeat to Montpellier in rugby's Challenge Cup final. The French top 14 High Flyers have run out comfortable 59-26 winners in Bilbao. Rob Balakoon, Michael Lowry, Nick Timoney and Cormac Isichuku scored Ulster's tries as their season came to an end. Leinster head coach Leo Cullen says it's a privilege for his team to be back in the Investec Champions Cup final. The URC champions are back in Bilbao, the scene of their 2018 European success, for tomorrow's final against the holders Bordeaux. Cullen says it'll take their very best performance if they're to land a fifth Champions Cup title. And Kildare are the new Leinster minor football champions. The Lily Whites have beaten Meath tonight 5-3 on penalties at Amore Park in Portlaoise. The sides were deadlocked after normal time and after two periods of extra time. And that's your news and sport. I'm Will O'Callaghan. It's now 6 minutes past the hour.
0: This is a repeat programme. Please do not text the show, as text won't be read out, but you will be charged. Kildare Today with Hannah.

0: A report into the death of a man at Midlands Prison after staff were unable to find the key to his cell was extremely distressing to read, the Irish Penal Reform Trust has said. It follows a report into the death of a man in Portlaoise in 2021, which revealed staff were unable to locate the key to his cell while he was having an allergic reaction. Niamh McCormack, Legal, Policy and Public Affairs Manager at the IPRT, joins me on the line now. Niamh, good morning. Thanks for taking our call.
1: Good morning. Thanks for having me.
0: For listeners who aren't fully aware of this situation, haven't read the full story in detail, what exactly happened there at the Midlands Prison in Portlaoise in 2021?
1: So in 2021, a death occurred in Portlaoise. A man who's anonymous, obviously, for privacy reasons, Mr. D,

0: reason that didn't happen. The second is, you know, extremely distressing to read, which is the fact that they were unable to access the keys. And obviously that nurse was stuck outside, knowing that inside he was, you know, he was passing. It was close to 15 minutes that they couldn't find the keys. And essentially what happened was there had been a change in the way that the keys was kept. The prisoner was on a landing where there was a separate key room. And so at breaks, there was nobody there to man that key room. And so there was nobody there to give the key out. Mm. Now, what seems to have happened is, on top of that, the prison officer left and took the key with him because he wasn't sure who should have the key. So there was a mass kind of confusion and panic there when even they did manage to access the key room, the key wasn't there. And so what we're really concerned about, and what's extremely concerning, is there were 300 people behind locked doors in cells on that day who wouldn't have been able to be accessed in an emergency situation because there was no one there to man the key room. And the report details that the reason there was nobody there is because there had been a restructuring in the prison and a decision had been made to remove the post for the person who would have been there otherwise. And what we're asking is really serious questions around how that decision came to be made, what process was there, what risk assessment was done, because it isn't unforeseeable that somebody would be in an emergency situation and that you would need to access them in an emergency situation. I mean, you know, it's hard to believe that, you know, you wouldn't anticipate even, you know, basic fire safety drills. I mean, what would have happened if there was a fire and those people were locked behind doors?
1: It's kind of hard to believe that there seems to be a restructuring of the system, but then it wasn't really thought through properly by the sounds of it. And reading the report earlier, I mean, it is like distressing is the only word you can use to describe it, because I saw that, you know, of course he had an allergic reaction, his throat started to swell, so he had to hold, as I understand from this article, he had to hold up a note to let someone know that he was having an allergic reaction. He couldn't actually even speak.
0: Yeah, absolutely. So by the time he was, you know, trying to communicate with the medical staff on the other side of the door, he wasn't actually able to speak. So yeah, he had written a note and was holding it up to the nurse to try to communicate with her that he had had an allergic reaction to the antibiotics that he'd been prescribed. Which again was confusion on the behalf of the medical staff, a lack of proper note keeping, you know, a lack of continuity between the locum doctor and the prison doctor not being able to see him. There seems to have been some confusion in terms of what type of antibiotic to prescribe. And, you know, it was just a perfect storm of chaos and confusion that resulted in a man losing his life.
1: The Irish Prison Service said that it has updated its procedures around keys at the Midlands Prison, but it's been pointed out that this happened in 2021, 5 years ago. The family of that man, they are still looking to get answers. Is this report able to provide answers, or is it actually just raising more questions?
0: Yeah, I mean, you know, I thank you for raising it, because it is important to remember there's a family at the centre of this who has lost a loved one. And, you know, they've waited 5 years for answers. And as I said, it's an extremely distressing read to see the chaos and the panic and how terrified their loved one must have been in those final moments. But I think it's worth saying as well that even though the procedures for the key keeping has been updated since this event, you know, it shouldn't have taken the death of somebody behind a locked door for this to have changed, and for there have been a realization that, you know, there are risks involved in not having a key accessible, you know, within a moment's notice. And what we are wondering is what steps have been taken to look at this systemically across the prison estate, because this is something that matters everywhere, and it's hard to, there's no commitment, I suppose, to actually, you know, ensure that there is a thorough audit of how keys are kept. The commitment from the prison service, from the IPS, says that they are, you know, willing to consider reviewing the key system as part of a potential

0: future, security monitoring. But, you know, that's incredibly vague, and it doesn't really sound like a full commitment to anything, really. Mm-hmm. And we're also wondering, because the second part of the recommendation of the inspector of prisons who completed this report is that there's some kind of disciplinary element or some kind of accountability measure, which we're asking, has that happened? It wasn't accepted by the prison service that there should be some kind of disciplinary measure. And we're asking if there's been any accountability for who has made this decision, who had made that decision, how the decision was made, whether there was a risk assessment, and, you know, really drilling down into the responsibility that they had for the life of the person who was behind that locked door.
1: So it seems like there is no accountability being held in this case.
0: No.
1: And then the report notes as well that 31 deaths in custody there were 31 deaths in custody investigations in 2024. That is the highest number since 2012. What is driving the increase in the amount of deaths that are happening whilst in custody? I know we've spoken on the show before about the issues of overcrowding in Irish prisons. Is that an element as to why the amount of deaths have increased?
0: Yeah, I mean, look, and I think it's worth pointing out that this year so far, there's already been 15 deaths in custody. So if things continue the way they're going, you know, we are at risk of having another record broken of deaths in custody since, those figures were collected, you know, first in 2012. So that's extremely concerning. And the issue of overcrowding is something that, you know, we've been speaking out about for a long time, that the prison service has been speaking out on, we have concerns about that. But I suppose it's important to see that overcrowding does have an effect on the safety of both people in prison and prison staff. And it creates a pressure cooker of tension, of, you know, poor conditions, of poor working conditions and living conditions. But it just simply isn't good enough, and it isn't an excuse to say that overcrowding is the reason behind this, you know, complete failure in a system which, you know, resulted in somebody dying.
1: And now with this report being published and it being in the headlines as well, what is it, as awful as it is to hear that this had to happen in order for, you know, a report to be put out and people start to realise that there seem to be failures in the prison system in terms of how it looks after the those behind cells, will this spark a change in the way it's run and maybe more accountability in the future?
0: I mean, IPRT is hoping that this will, you know, lead to more accountability in terms of decision making around security processes in the IPS and in the prison estate. And I think it's important to acknowledge, you know, that obviously procedures around keys and where keys are left and how they're kept are obviously really important in a secure setting. You know, you're talking about a controlled prison setting with, you know, hundreds of people, if not, you know, into the thousands of people in a place. So it is important that there are really strict procedures. But what we're asking is, as part of those strict procedures, are they accounting for the fact that they have a duty of care to protect the lives of people and the welfare of people who are behind those locked doors? Because inevitably, when you have somebody behind a locked door who does not have a key and somebody on the other side of that door who holds the key, you have a really, really serious responsibility to make sure that the person behind that locked door is cared for and is, you know, in a situation where their life or their welfare is not at risk.
1: Niamh, thanks so much for joining us on the Kildare Today show this morning. That is Niamh McCormack, Legal, Policy and Public Affairs Manager at the Irish Penal Reform Trust. It comes as a report into the death of a man at the Midlands prison after staff were unable to find the key to a cell has been described as extremely distressing to read, according to the IPRT. But a big thanks to Niamh for joining us on the line this morning. Keep your messages coming in to us here on 0833 97 97 97 or call us on 045 898 999. You can also email us at studio@kfmradio.com. But we are now moving local over to the Kildare Newbridge Municipal District, where Social Democrats Councillor Chris Pender joins me on the line. Good morning, Chris. Thanks for holding the line there.
2: Good morning, Hannah.
1: We are looking at those motions and questions raised at that latest MD meeting. Chris, your first motion to the council is that the council provides a written update on the OR416 between Athgarvan and Walshestown, particularly from Athgarvan into the Kildare Crash Centre. What exactly are you hoping this update will include?
2: So what I was looking for was kind of an update on resurfacing, cycling and pedestrian infrastructure, particularly a footpath. So it's been raised with me by a number of residents, both in the Walshestown area and the Athgarvan area, because it kind of crosses the two. But there's no safe way for them to walk into Athgarvan, and that there's either speeding or just individuals who aren't paying attention when people are walking along the verge. So I'm quite happy to say that KCC said they had met on site and that the future works would actually include pedestrian and cycling infrastructure and also resurfacing. So it's not often we get good news stories in terms of the council's responses to our questions and motions. So it is fantastic to see that it has been agreed now.
1: Absolutely.
2: I think we're probably looking at 2027 before it's done, but at least we know it is on the way to being done.
1: Of course. Good news then to start off this morning. Chris, your next question to the council is also kind of about the traffic, like safety and calming measures, this time for the Rickardstown area.
2: Yeah, so in the Rickardstown area, listen, you've got a number of housing estates there, but more importantly, you have Scullin Avillic. It's a primary school right up at the top of the town. And unfortunately, I was rang by a number of parents not too long ago to ask me to go up to look at the traffic issues that are happening up there. And even while I was there, what I saw was a car nearly backing up and nearly hitting a child. So the MD office do have future plans for this space, and the plans, from my understanding, are going to be fantastic. It's going to have so many different pieces in relation to pedestrian crossings. It's going to have like a way to slow down traffic, all of these kind of things. But what I was looking for in relation to this was a temporary or an interim measure, particularly where the pedestrian exits are from the school. So at one point, you're walking out a gate and it's straight onto a grass verge. And unfortunately, cars are actually parking right on that corner, right in that verge. And we can talk about driver behavior all we want. And listen, people should be more cognizant of how they're driving and the fact that they could injure or, in fact, kill somebody. But we also have to recognize that there are kids in this area. Sometimes kids don't pay attention. And unfortunately, as much as drivers should pay attention, they don't often pay attention either. So what I was looking for was perhaps even at that pinch point, at those areas where kids are initially not paying attention, would be that maybe some bollards could be installed along that corner. So at least there's that initial safe space. Now, I don't want a piecemeal approach to a plan for this space. All I wanted are temporary measures to be put in place just to protect the kids while we're awaiting the funding and while we're awaiting the full design of this space. Because like I said, from my understanding, the full redesign is going to be fantastic. But we're looking at that not happening until summer 2027. Because obviously we don't want it to happen during the school year. It would cause pure unadulterated chaos. But We need to do something to protect kids right on those corners, at least until we get the full piece done.
1: And are the council willing to put in some temporary measures? What was their response?
2: So I spoke to the area engineer, and he said that it is something that he'll assess, and it is something that he'll look at, and that he'll come back to me as soon as he has decided what would be suitable for that space. So I'm really hoping that it will be a case that we'll see some temporary measures put in there, at least over the summer. Because, like, listen, we're almost at school closing time now at this point.
1: Yeah.
2: So I think those temporary measures need to be there for the duration of the next school year until the new measures are put in place, and then they can be removed easily enough, even if it's something as simple as temporary bollards or a temporary fence.
1: All right, Chris, your next question was a shared one between yourself and councillors Peggy O'Dwyer and Tracy O'Dwyer. This is about the Towns and Cities Regeneration Investment Fund. You're asking how the projects were selected, and an interesting question you wanted to know was why elected members were not consulted before submissions were finalised.
2: Yeah, so listen, I suppose One of the things that people in Newbridge are sick of, and to be honest, I think it's probably people across the county are sick of, is plans being published. And my concern when we were, originally informed of this was that we had no input into it whatsoever. And it's concerning because in many ways, councillors are the ones on the ground that see the projects that people want delivered, that see the projects that people want to push. So my concern when it came to the project that's being put forward specifically, which is the machinery key development area. Now, don't get me wrong, it needs to be done. But I wanted to know whether whether other projects had been considered. So we have the Newbridge Youth Centre there, and I was concerned as to whether, as to why we were progressing a plan when we had something that was ready to go, even to planning stage, or the potential new municipal sporting facility out at the Greyhound Stadium. And again, there are other pieces there that need to be finalised on that one. Listen, the council did come back and say those projects aren't suitable for this fund, and that's absolutely fine. I get that, but it would have been nice to have some sort of engagement on which projects that we would have liked to have seen prioritised. It's unfortunate, but it is what it is. I suppose, to be fair to the council, the funding opportunities and the funding schemes and the criteria for that funding is changing so often and so regularly, and it's so inconsistent in many ways that these projects, that they're putting forward projects that they believe are ready to go, that they believe will progress to the next stage. And I would hope the machinery yard would be one of those, obviously, because I know during the settlement plan process, it was one of the key sites that we had identified for the delivery of a potential pool for Newbridge, because it's town centre, it's smack bang in the middle of the town. And it's also a key site for the delivery of housing. It's in our ownership, which is really important because it means that it could actually progress quicker. But it's like you said, one of the key questions in this is why we weren't consulted. Now the executive did come back and say they don't have to consult us. And I know they don't have to consult us. I completely get that. But considering we are the ones on the ground, we are the ones engaging, it would be nice to be able to work with the executive, work with the council to bring forward the future delivery of some of these. Now, the TCIF, or the Town Centre Investment Fund, is, I think it's the follow-on from the URDF, which is the Urban Regeneration Development Fund. And that's where a lot of the funding for the library, the new library that we're going to have, has come from. So we have been successful in these projects before. I would just like to see something more substantial, more concrete, and something that actually delivers a project, doesn't just plan a project, if that makes sense.
1: All right, that is Social Democrats councillor on the Kildare Newbridge Municipal District, Chris Pender, on those motions and questions raised at the latest Kildare Newbridge Municipal District. Good morning, Chris. Thanks for taking our call this morning. Do keep your messages coming in to us here on 0833 97 97 97 or call us on 045 898 999. After the break, we will be speaking to Dog Advocacy Ireland. They say the Agricultural Minister's new bill that aims to reform dog breeding and puppy farms in Ireland is inadequate. So stay tuned.
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1: Now, earlier this week, it was announced that the Dog Breeding Establishments Bill 2026 proposes a number of new measures, including lowering limits on litter numbers, introducing minimum and maximum breeding age limits, as well as ensuring minimum staffing ratios for breeding females on site for commercial dog breeding establishments. Minister for Agriculture and Kildare South TD Martin Hayden joined us on the Kildare Today show earlier this week about it. He said he wants to get started on this bill in the summer. Now, it has been met with cautious optimism from the likes of animal rescue charities such as My Lovely Horse Rescue based in Moy Valley. And TD Social Democrats TD Jennifer Whitmore in Wicklow said that these laws are welcome, but the devil is in the detail. And Deputy Whitmore in 2025 introduced the Dog Welfare Amendment Bill 2025. Now, joining me on the line now is founder of Dog Advocacy Ireland, John O'Callaghan. John, good morning. Thanks for taking our call on the Kildare Today show.
5: Good morning, Hannah, and thank you for giving Dog Advocacy Ireland the opportunity to have an input into the Minister's draft legislation in relation to poppy farming in particular.
1: And as I was saying, it's been met with cautious optimism this week. People are saying it's long overdue, but again, the devil is really in the detail here, and it actually, what matters is that these rules are actually enforced and acted on. You and Dog Advocacy Ireland have come out saying that this bill is wholly inadequate, and I just would like to know kind of why that is, why this bill is not being welcomed by yourselves. There are concerns.
5: Well, as you pointed out in your introduction there, Hannah, and correctly so, Ireland has been, I repeat this for your listeners, Ireland has been poppy farm capital of Europe for years. Poppy farm capital of Europe, that's a shameful distinction on our nation. With 200 million, and again I'll repeat this, with 200 million per annum being earned by unscrupulous dog breeders. And I have to say that quite a lot of those unscrupulous dog breeders are actually registered dog breeding establishments. So, like, that is a sorry state of affairs. So, look, let's move on from that and look at the positives and give the Minister some credit. He's the first Minister for Agriculture of any government to actually acknowledge poppy farming as an issue, a major issue. I would call it a national scandal, and it certainly is. When we're talking about significant money of 200 million per annum from the suffering of dogs, and we're talking about the suffering of thousands of dogs, as you and I speak right now, are imprisoned in these hellhole conditions, right, by people who have a breed for greed culture and attitude. They're not interested in the welfare of the dogs. They're purely interested in a commercial enterprise. So that's not acceptable. It's totally intolerable, the suffering of thousands of dogs. So I would at least congratulate the Minister on taking this initiative. He's the first Minister to do so. So that's to be welcomed. And if I can be a little bit more positive towards the Minister, he has some of the draft legislation that he has suggested or is bringing forward is to be welcomed. For example, he's talking about a lifetime ban of a maximum of 4 litters per breeding bitch during the lifetime of the breeding bitch. That's to be welcomed. Okay, and 1 litter per year per breeding female to prevent overbreeding. That's to be welcomed. New breeding litter, yeah, 1 year for female dogs. I would like to think it's welcome, but I would suggest, and the likes of My Lovely Horse and Jennifer Fitmer would be suggesting a minimum of 16 to 18 months. But nevertheless, his initiative is welcomed. Okay.
1: In terms of getting that title, puppy farming capital in Europe, is it because have we gotten that title because for so long there was no, or there still is no real enforcement against the likes of the backyard breeding and the puppy farms? Is it because we've had no kind of animal welfare unit or dedication to tackling it that it's gotten so out of hand now that has caused Ireland to get this kind of title?
5: Absolutely, you're correct, Hannah. I would say that the current system up to this point is completely and utterly dysfunctional. We do have animal welfare protection legislation, and we're talking about dogs in this case, puppy farming. We do have legislation, but regrettably, that legislation is not being implemented or enforced. So there's little point in what I call lip service legislation. It's on the statute book, but if it's not being enforced, well, then it's absolutely pointless. You know, these dog breeders, and I'm talking particularly about the registered dog breeding establishments, and of course the backyard breeders. But you know, there are no inspections taking place, despite the fact that local authorities, by the way, Maybe I should say as well that the responsibility and accountability is deliberately strewn across three government departments, right? Mm-hmm. The Department of Agriculture, the Department of Rural and Community Development, and local authorities. So they all share this responsibility. And I have personal experience of ringing up some of these departments and say, oh no, that's not our area, that's Department B, right? Yeah. And that's just chaotic. And that's what's led to the situation where Puppy Farm Capital of Ireland's Puppy Farm Capital of Europe. It's an absolute national scandal. But that is what's led to it. And Dog Advocacy Ireland would actually be calling for an independent animal welfare authority. The establishment of an independent animal welfare authority where it has sole responsibility, accountability and transparency.
1: Speaking to Minister Hayden earlier this week on the Kildare Today show, he also mentioned the fact that these responsibilities were spread across three different departments, and under this mm-hmm. bill now he wants to bring that solely under the agricultural department. That would that help a lot? Would that kind of ease your concerns?
5: Well, it would. I prefer an independent animal welfare authority because I don't want to make too much of a point on this, Hannah, but Dog Advocacy Ireland, because of our criticism, and I'm talking about legitimate criticism, not like confrontational stuff, legitimate and valid criticism of the Department of Agriculture and their animal welfare division. I had numerous phone calls personally with personnel in that department, which resulted in the Department of Agriculture issuing an invitation on the 12th of February just last to Dog Advocacy Ireland to come in and meet senior officials, and I'm talking about senior officials within that animal welfare division of the Department of Agriculture. Now, look, I didn't have any great expectations before I attended the meeting because, as I say, I've been critical of them. But I left, the meeting lasted 2 hours. And I have to say, I was even more dumbfounded by the time I left the meeting. Now, on a positive front, there are further meetings scheduled, and there's no date set yet, but that meeting lasted 2 hours. Okay, so while the minister is maybe suggesting that we move away from these three government departments and have it under the single department, like the Department of Agriculture, that is to be welcomed. I would prefer an independent animal welfare authority, but nevertheless, we're kind of singing from the same hymn sheet in that respect.
1: And it does seem to be a shared opinion amongst a lot of animal welfare charities, rescues, and a lot of TDs like Jennifer Whitmore, and kind of advocacy groups like yourself, John, that an independent animal welfare unit or even one in An Garda Síochána should be formed, because we are getting worse when it comes to animal welfare issues here, not just for, you know, the treatment of dogs and the puppy farms, but also just like the equine industry, you know, the sulky racing. Mm-hmm. There really seems to be a big issue at the moment that isn't being tackled, to be honest.
5: Absolutely. Again, you're 100% correct, Hannah. You're well informed here, I have to say. Congratulate you on that, right? But yeah, look, regardless of what's happening, Dog Advocacy Ireland would be suggesting that each Garda division, not necessarily every Garda station, because of the seriousness of and the criminality involved, we're talking about 200 million. So we're talking about thousands of dogs being abused and mistreated, right? So Dog Advocacy Ireland would certainly suggest and support the establishment, the formation of a Garda or an animal welfare unit within every Garda division, not every Garda station, but to take this thing seriously and to address it, because it is criminality. You know, there's breaches of the Animal Health and Welfare Act happening every day of the week. As you and I speak right now, it's happening.
1: Yeah.
5: You know, so the laws have been broken, and even in relation to sulky racing, as you mentioned, I mean, that's in breach of the Animal Health and Welfare Act, and it's also in breach of the Road Traffic Act. And yet that's going on for years. It's happening every weekend, at least, on our public roads, and it hasn't been addressed. Hasn't been addressed. And again, I see that the minister has some intentions of addressing it, but there's an urgency associated with this, you know?
1: Of course, and I suppose the frustrating, I would call it a frustrating thing, is that we have at least we have the bill doing that draft legislation now, and Minister Hayden says he wants to work on it in the summer, hopes to kind of have it finalised by the end of summer. But until now, and as you were saying, John, it's still happening right now as we speak, mm-hmm. and it is raising the urgency behind it. So there isn't really a satisfied answer to this conversation. It's just kind of, we have to wait and see and hope, you know, although quite cautiously, that this will actually change the situation that we're facing in Ireland when it comes to the puppy farms and the treatment of dogs here. John, for listeners interested in Dog Advocacy Ireland, the work that you do or supporting it, how can they go about doing so?
5: Well, look, it would be greatly helpful if Kildare FM, Hannah, could maybe put a link up on your website to Dog Advocacy Ireland, Dog Advocacy outside of its own. So if you could maybe put a link up there and people would subscribe to it. When I say subscribe, there is no fee or anything. It's just to register, to give us your name and your email address. We're not asking you to give us your actual address. But if you support the campaign and the stuff that we're talking about right now, and there are other issues surrounding this, if you support that, log on to the website and register your interest, and we'd be delighted to hear you, and we will contact you. You know, so if you could possibly facilitate us with that, it's dogadvocacyireland.ie.
1: 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That is John O'Callaghan, founder of Dog Advocacy Ireland, in relation to that new Dog Breeding Establishments Bill 2026, brought to draft legislation by Minister for Agriculture and Kildare South TD Martin Hayden earlier this week. If you are interested in finding out more about Dog Advocacy Ireland, you can visit their website, dogadvocacyireland.ie. But a big thanks to John for joining us this morning.
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1: Welcome into the second hour of this morning's show. Still to come between now and 11, a Clongowes Wood student has won first place for software design in the International Science and Engineering Fair in Arizona. The Tattersall's Irish Guineas weekend is at the Curra Racecourse this weekend. We'll also have the sport preview at around 10:40, 10:45. But first, we have been playing for the past week the biodiversity documentaries for Biodiversity Week, and today is our final one. This one is on bats.
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7: I'm Juanita Brown, and this is Where the Wild Things Are. In this series, I want to explore some of the best sites for wildlife around the County of Kildare and meet some of the local people working to conserve these sites and their important species. I find bats amazing. They're the only mammal that can fly. They can find their way in complete darkness using a superpower, their hearing. We have 9 different types of bat breeding in Ireland. They're social, intelligent, gregarious creatures. But bats get a really bad rap. So many people decide they don't like them or they're afraid of them before they even know anything about them. There are so many myths about bats. That they're blind, which they're not. That they get caught in your hair, which they don't. Our Irish bats are only interested in catching moths, midges and other night flying insects. They have absolutely no interest in humans. People think they're like flying mice, but they're not. They're actually very similar to ourselves, and they're more closely related to humans than they are to mice. A bat can live for about 30 years, and it only has 1 baby each year. That makes them very different from mice. Bats fly with their hands. Their wings are actually extended finger bones. There's a double thickness of skin stretched between each bone. The Irish name for the bat comes from this. It's Skihon Lahar, or leather wing. Birds have very straight, stiff wings, but the bat can move his hands and his fingers just like a human can. So that means he can change the shape of each wing as the air passes over it or underneath. So he's much more acrobatic in the air than a bird. Bats can fly straight up, hover in one spot and do loop-the-loops. That's why bats are able to fly at night through woodland. A woodland species like the brown long-eared bat is flying in complete darkness through trees, whizzing in and out of branches and avoiding collisions all the time, using its ears to find its way. It's amazing to think that they can pinpoint such tiny insects as midges with echolocation. Also, because bats are flying with their hands, they can also use their hands to grab food just like we would. So they don't just use them as wings, they'll also pick insects out of the air and pass them into their mouths while they're in flight. So bats are extremely interesting animals, and I wanted to find out more, especially about bat species we have in Kildare. But to really appreciate bats, you have to get up close and personal and see them in action after dark. Did you know there's a group of bat lovers wandering around after dark in County Kildare all summer long, seeking out these beautiful bats?
8: My name's Anna Collins and I'm a volunteer with Bat Conservation Ireland, and I came to form the Kildare Bat Group back in 2011, and we take part in the Dobenton scheme along the waterways in August, where we go out two nights and we look for the Dobenton bat. We also take part in brown long-eared and roost counts, which we're doing at the moment in some of the old churches and some residential places. And last year we took part in the pilot study, the woodland study, so that's another survey that we're going to do this year. So I'm very lucky because I have a lovely bunch of people around me, and it wouldn't be possible to go out and do the work and the survey work and the walks we do for kids without them.
7: I joined Anna and a group of about 50 people, young and old, to walk along the canal and the river in Monastrevin to see what bats they could find. Bats use echolocation to find their way in the pitch dark and to help them catch flying insects. They emit high-pitched sounds, and most of their calls are higher than humans can hear. We can hear about 18 kilohertz. Anything above that is beyond our hearing range. Irish bats make calls between 30 and 110 kilohertz. With the development of ultrasound devices in recent decades, bat research has been transformed with a new device called a bat detector. This is how researchers now identify the animals they're watching by the different sounds they make. Each bat species makes a different sound pattern and at different frequencies. When you turn on the bat detector, it really brings this dark world of bats to life. We have no real idea what bat calls sound like. What we hear on the bat detector is a sound created by a little ultrasound pocket-sized machine, which takes in the sound of the bat at high frequency through a microphone and transforms it so that we can hear it. Dobenton bats, for example, are calling around 35 kilohertz. In some bat species, researchers have isolated up to 40 different sounds bats use for communication. So they're like instructions, like we're leaving tonight or where the best feeding is. So they do have a sort of social language. A bit like a hive of bees, where the bees do a special dance to tell each other where the best pollen-rich flowers are, the bats have some way of communicating with each other. For instance, researchers have found when they're studying a colony of maybe 100 or 200 bats, they'll watch them at the roost night after night, and then one night, all of a sudden, the bats will leave and not come back. This indicates the bats have decided as a group, this is the night we're moving on.
9: Now that raspberry effect, that's like, sounds a bit like fart. That's actually a bat eating an insect. Okay, so that's normally called a food buzz or feed buzz. Okay, see, there it goes again. Since we've been out here now, we've seen soprano pips, common pips, and there's a Dobenton floating around there somewhere, but we just haven't caught them.
7: Some of the bats emit calls at 110 decibels, which is like a jet aircraft taking off. Bats put on half their body weight each night. It would be like us going from 10 stone to 15 stone after dinner. That equates to about 600 midges per hour, or up to about 3,500 insects in one night. Bats can afford to eat like that, to put on half their body weight each night, because they're constantly burning energy in flight. Flight uses a lot of calories. A bat's heart rate goes up to about 800 beats per minute when they're flying. Another event during Biodiversity Week in May was a bat workshop in Newbridge Library, followed by a walk through the Linear Park by the Liffey to see how many bats we could find. And of course, this park and the Liffey aren't just a good place for bats. It also serves as habitat for lots of types of wildlife.
10: Time Daigle on the Bear. We started developing the park as a community resource about 30 years ago or more. So we've developed to a stage now, with the help of the council and support of the park superintendent in Kildare County Council, and we've now developed the park to a stage where it's got wildlife areas, it's got an adult gym, it's got fishing areas, and it's got a lot of facilities in the park which suits almost everybody.
7: What sort of measures have you put in place for wildlife or biodiversity in the park?
10: We take on projects every year. There's some projects then would roll over from year to year. So for example, in the area here behind you, you see that there's about a metre trimmed back so that it won't interfere with passers-by near the path. But there's 2.5 to 3 metres up, further up the bank, and it's left totally wild. So it's left for the pollinators and for the bees and all the solitary bees, the bumblebees and the whole lot. And there's rakes of them along that area. So any wildflowers that grow in that area, any grasses, any nettles, they're all left to nature. And we do not deal with it at all. We leave it to nature to manage that whole area. And then the bird population down in the strand, as we call it, is phenomenal. A number of years ago, we created a wildflower, wildgrass area. So we would only use native Irish seed.
8: My name is Bridget Loughlin. I'm a County Kildare Heritage Officer.
7: So Bridget, I wanted to make this series about where nature does well in Kildare and kind of wildlife hotspots. Does anywhere stand out for you around the county?
8: Well, a personal favourite of mine would be the Curragh. Partly because I think a lot of people would say they think it's very special, but they don't know why. And lots of people say that to me. And while we're talking about biodiversity, I do cover all sorts of heritage. So I know it's special because of archaeology, natural heritage. But it is really particular because of it's the biggest open plain we have. And it's one of Kildare's really unique features. So that's special for me. Areas that I particularly like in the county are actually graveyards, because you can find all sorts of weird and wonderful stuff in graveyards that you don't find anywhere else. Often remnant species that are gone from our woodlands or from our pasture lands because we're so intensive in Kildare, or the town place is so built up. And I love wandering around a graveyard that's overgrown. And currently, my front garden.
7: Because it's overgrown, or because you've let it grow wild on purpose?
8: Well, I currently have a sign in the front that says I'm managing it for wildlife. Now, it partly is because it has become overgrown. But joking aside, I have buttercup, I have red clover, I have white clover, I have daisies, I have plantains. I spotted 15 species in my front garden alone, and partly because I haven't got around to cutting it for the last 3 weeks. So, yeah, currently my front garden. It cheers me up.
7: I think that's brilliant. I think people do forget what they can do in their own garden just by letting it grow a bit.
8: Well, if only you should mention that, because one of my current projects that I'm working a lot on is the pollinator plan, and we're talking about actions that people can take themselves for to help pollinators, and that's exactly it. It's choosing to leave little areas in your garden that are hard to get the mower in, to let them grow up and see what grows out of it, and it's amazing what different species you'll get. And often you'll find the butterflies will come, the bees will come, all sorts of things will come that don't come to our planted plants. What we decided to do in Kildare, there's actually Biodiversity Day, which is the 22nd of May every year. But in Kildare, we like to do things on a larger scale. And we have Biodiversity Week, which is a 9-day week. And it's basically a series of events run by a lot of our local groups in the county. So Birdwatch, Batwatch, hosted by a lot of our Tidy Towns groups. And really why I wanted the Tidy Towns groups to try and get involved is I want the message out there that biodiversity is not for the specialists. It's not for the people who know an awful lot about it. It's for everybody. So if everybody does a little bit and everybody gets out and learns a little bit, protects our native species, protects our native plants, protects our trees, plants, manages things in a better way, reduces fertilizer, reduces herbicide, it's good for all our biodiversity. So really, the management of our biodiversity is not for the experts, it's for everybody.
7: So Anna, we're here in the Liffey Park in Newbridge. And what sort of bat species would you see here?
8: Well, we've been very lucky in the walks here that we've done previously for Heritage Week and Culture Night. And we also did the June Fest here that they hold every year. And basically, along the waterways, we're very lucky. We see our water bat, which is a Debenton bat, going up and down, whizzing up and down, sounding like a machine gun on a heterodyne detector. So it's got that dry clicking sound, like as it comes to the detector. And we pick it up with a red light. So when we hear it coming, we turn on the red light and it breaks the beam. And the kids love that. And then we also have a soprano and common pipistrelles. We also get lizers here, and that would be the first bat that would come out here in the evening time. So a lizer flies over the treetops. It's got a big booming voice, and it comes in at 20 kilohertz. So it's very unlike the sopranos, which are like sound a bit like Rice Krispies or, you know, wet slaps, pips and pops. Pipistrelles are, you know, very flighty and agile. And
7: many of our Irish bat species live to over 30 years of age. People think of bats as simple little animals, like flying mice that come out after dark. But bats show much more complex behaviour. And they know the landscapes around where they live intimately. They use hedgerows for navigation, and they may travel a few kilometres in one night to their favourite feeding sites. And they'll pass on this location to the next generation too. We're watching tonight may have been pregnant females, because this is the time of year when they're establishing maternity roosts. When the baby is weaned, it will follow its mother here to the Liffey and learn to catch insects for itself. The young one will stay with its mother for a year or two, learning all the best sites for feeding and roosting. Bat Conservation Ireland run national bat surveys across the country and train new volunteers all the time, so anyone can get involved, even if you don't know anything about bats just yet. I asked Anna how listeners can get involved with Kildare Bat Group. So Anna, you're involved in Bat Conservation Ireland, and the Kildare branch, I hear great things about the Kildare Bat Group. So you organise events for that. How would people get in touch if they want to learn more about bats?
8: Basically, anybody who wants to contact us or come out with us or attend our walks, if they email me at kildarebatgroup@gmail.com.
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0: another listener has gotten in touch saying thanks for that very interesting and educational talk. Read the bats, and a reminder will be replayed on K Drive today between 3 and 4 o'clock. 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Now, a Clongowes Wood student has won first place for software design in the International Science and Engineering Fair in Phoenix, Arizona. 15-year-old Zach O'Leary achieved one of the highest honours in global pre-college STEM competitions, and he joins me now on the line. Good morning, Zach. How are you?
1: Good morning. Thank you.
0: So, firstly, I mean, huge congratulations on the win in Phoenix, Arizona. I mean, what was it like hearing your name announced as the winner?
1: Oh, it was absolutely incredible. I mean, it was such a fantastic experience to have the opportunity to go there. And then on top of that, to hear my name called out as the winner of my category, yeah, it was just a really incredible experience.
0: I can imagine, and especially with the crowds that were there as well. Zach, firstly, I think that the question to ask is, what exactly was your project? I mean, what was it all about?
1: So my project was called Muon Analysis for Non-Invasive Subsurface Imaging, which is a fancy way to say that I created the world's first method of modelling the subsurface, so creating 3D maps underground, just on a computer.
0: Wow, and how did you even come up with that idea? I mean, what was the process? What inspired you to make this?
1: So I was watching TikTok on my phone, and I saw a video that they had used these particle detectors in the pyramids of Giza.
0: And
1: that inspired me to sort of create my own version, which was cheaper but as effective, and be like non-invasive, so entirely computerized.
0: Wow. So essentially, could it be used, I mean, is it like a handheld device, or is it on a computer that can scan underneath the ground?
1: Yes, yeah, so it's entirely within my software system on my computer. So the user would put in coordinates, and once my system runs, and they get a full 3D model of what's underground for any location on the planet.
0: And what would your hopes be for that project? Is it to kind of maybe for archaeologists, for those mining, to see what they're looking for underneath?
1: Yeah, there's really a wide range of applications, especially in mining, as you say, in mineral exploration, but also in things like energy for oil or renewable energy, for collapse, for like disaster response. It could be very useful.
0: So many ways it can be used. That's amazing. And Zach, I mean, you're only 15 years old. You won the competition here in Ireland. So you kind of had a few competitions under your belt before heading over to Phoenix, Arizona. I mean, what was it like getting that invitation to go across over to America?
1: Yeah, it was. I was just so grateful to everyone at SciFest, which is the competition that I won in last November, which got me there. Yeah, it's such a fantastic opportunity to get to go and, I guess, represent my country on like the international stage and show my work to the top scientists in the world.
0: Of course, and then as well, being there in Arizona at that competition, there are probably so many other people your age that had their own projects. I mean, what was it like seeing those as well? You're kind of among a lot of people who are like-minded and making amazing projects.
1: Yeah, it was quite eye-opening to see the wide range of projects there, like spanning tons of different applications, tons of different categories. Although, like, I was one of the youngest there, but everyone was just so friendly and just so, like, kind of outgoing and easy to talk to. So, yeah, I really made some great friends there.
0: And now, this project, I'm reading here on the Clongowes website, it's also called Mantis. How long did it take, actually, Zach, for you to build this kind of from start to finish?
1: It took just over a year. So first, obviously, I had to learn how to code and that sort of thing because I didn't have any prior experience in that area. But once I got through the designing stage and the kind of skills stage, then it took about a year to build the system.
0: God, so it is quite, I mean, fair play for sticking with it for so long. I don't want to get too ahead of myself here now, Zach, but you've won this competition now in Arizona. You already won it last year here in Ireland. Do you think you'll be maybe hoping to build another similar system or maybe something brand new?
1: I'm not too sure. You see, for the moment, I mean, I have my junior cert exams coming up, and then after that, maybe during TY, I can try and sort of finish off this project, trying to have a commercial aspect to it. We'll see. But yeah, I mean, it was, as I said, such an incredible experience to go to America. So I would definitely jump at the opportunity to go back with a different project in the future.
0: Of course. And Zach, I just, huge congratulations. I mean, the amount of effort and time that must have taken for you, as you're saying, over a year to complete it. I mean, it just really shows volumes as to how determined you are to start and finish a project. So a huge congratulations. A few messages are coming in from listeners now saying congratulations on that win, both here in Ireland and in Arizona. Zach, thanks so much for your time this morning. Understand you are getting ready for the junior cert, which is, I hate to kind of bring it up, but it is only in a few weeks' time.
1: Yeah, I know.
0: So, best of luck now with your junior cert. And again, congratulations on that win in Arizona. That is 15-year-old Zach O'Leary from Clongowes Wood. He has won first place for software design in the International Science and Engineering Fair in Phoenix, Arizona. And as he was saying, he's getting ready for his junior cert in just a few weeks' time. So the best of luck to Zach in that junior cert and in the next few weeks. And a huge congratulations again. And I think it shows volumes as to how, you know, smart our Irish teens are, especially when it comes to the STEM subjects. I know there has been a lot more funding in place to get more Irish students involved, just to, you know, showcase their abilities and the projects that they can make. But that's great. And thanks so much to Zach O'Leary from Clongowes Wood. I understand he's probably really busy in the middle of exam preparation. Keep your messages coming into us here on 0833 97 97 97. You can also call us on 045 898 999, or email studio@kfmradio.com. As we were saying as well, the busy weekend, we know, for Kildare sporting teams, but also it's busy as the Tatters All's Irish Guineas weekend is taking place this weekend at the Curra. And manager at the Curra racecourse, Evan Arkwright, joins me on the line now to let you know a bit more about the weekend that's in it. Evan, good morning. Good to chat to you again.
2: Yeah, good morning, and it's great. Looking forward to a great weekend with super weather forecast.
0: I was going to say, the weather, we know, it's kind of been the topic of conversation the past week or so amongst everyone. So now with this racing weekend, on top of the already good weather, I can say you'd probably be expecting crowds now over the next 2 days.
2: Yeah, it's a really brilliant weekend. It's the first big classic weekend of the flat season. You know, we've got the two first classics of the year there, the premium races that are run here in Ireland, the Tattersalls 1000 and Tattersalls 2000 guineas, in addition to probably one of the best races for kind of middle distance horses, which is the Tattersalls Gold Cup, and a wealth of other really good races. So all the top horses, the top jockeys, the top trainers, the big owners will all be here over the weekend. So absolutely, it will be great to see the sun shining down on the Curra of Kildare over the weekend.
0: Of course. And now it's taking place tomorrow, the 23rd, and on the 24th as well. What is the timing like? When do the first races go to post tomorrow?
2: Yeah. Gates open on both days at 11:30, and there'll be plenty of entertainment, I suppose, from the get go. First race on Saturday is 1:20. The first race on Sunday is at 1:45. Nine races on Saturday, eight races on Sunday, and then, you know, in addition to really world class horse racing and all that goes with that, lots of entertainment. We've got the Aspercastle Style Awards, which is big, that kind of first big style day, I suppose, of the summer. That's on Saturday. And then we've got a brilliant band, the High School Prophets, who are doing the after party after the last race on Saturday as well. So people will be here late into the night, hopefully, and enjoying a nice, balmy and hopefully sunny Saturday evening. And then on to Sunday, again, top-class racing and plenty of entertainment, particularly with families in mind. So it's a really great weekend to come out and celebrate that's great about the Curra and horse racing in Ireland.
0: Yeah, and reading here, the Tatters All's Gold Cup, that will be on Sunday as well. That's kind of the grand finale for the weekend. For listeners now who are thinking, oh, I don't really have any plans now for the weekend, I want to be out while it's good, you know, it's warm and hopefully sunny, are there tickets still available, or can they show up on the day?
2: Yeah, absolutely. Yeah, you can buy online on curra.ie, or just turn up on the day. Obviously, under 18s accompanied by an adult are free admission. But if people just want to turn up on the day, obviously there's plenty of car parking. We have obviously the bus shuttle or the bus service coming from both Newbridge, from Kildare Town, and from Naas. We add on Naas and for a bigger weekend. So you can pick up all that information on curra.ie, on our kind of transport or how to get here page, and that will give you all the times of when the buses pick up. They start at the train stations and pick up in the towns as well.
0: Evan, great to chat to you again for an exciting weekend there at the Curragh. That is Evan Arkwright from the Curragh Race Course, racing and sponsorship manager there at the Curragh. It says this weekend is focused on the Tattersall races taking place tomorrow, the 23rd and May the 24th as well. And a reminder that the Tattersall's Gold Cup will be on Sunday, the 24th of May as the grand finale. Keep your messages coming into us here on 0833 97 97 97. After the break, we will be doing a preview of the weekend sporting action, and it is a big weekend for Kildare teams, so stay tuned.
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0: Now, Clem Ryan and Leinster Leader sports editor Tommy Callaghan join me in studio now, as it is, as I was saying, a massive GAA weekend here at KFM. We have three live match commentaries. There's games this evening on Friday. There's games on Saturday and Sunday as well. And Tommy and Clem join in the studio to go through all of the games and the commentaries taking place.
5: Thanks, Hannah. Indeed, very busy weekend. Just starting off very encouraged there with Tommy complimenting my looks. Thank you for that, Tommy. yes, as you say, three games on, beginning with the Leinster Minor Football Final this evening. Tomorrow evening, the All-Ireland Senior Football Championship, Kildare against Galway. And then on Sunday, the Hurlers. All three teams have been announced. We'll deal with those. Let's begin with the minor team first. It's in goal, Joe Crotty, St. Kevin's. A full back line of Owen Markey, Kill, Ryan Crawford, Kilcock, Liam Meskill, Eastown. Halfbacks, Phil Lawler, St. Lawrence's, Jack Doran, Clane, Luke Shanahan, Salins. Centre fielders, team captain Charlie Doran, Clane, Paddy Ryan, Round Towers. Half forwards, Jamie Flood, Maynooth, Aidan Tobin, Alamud, Owen Lyons, Clane. And the full forward line of Jack Riley, Kill, Greg Kelly, Castle Dermot, and his clubmate Cian Keogh. With the rest of the panel being Killian Gilroy of Ballymore Eustace, Carl Harris, and Rory Cook, both Raheens. Indeed, Oisin McAfee, also Raheens. Fiacre Martin, Maynooth, Gerard Clare, Moorfield, Aegon, Bergen, Grange, Nolvan, Callum Cowser, Nace, and Logan Tennyson, St. Kevin's. Tommy, it'll be a big challenge against Meath. What do you make of the prospects of this
6: course,
5: game this evening?
6: Of course, it'll be a big challenge again, but these teams actually are in the same group, Clem, and both have advanced now to the final, and they've played already, as I said. They played back in April, the first week in April, and Kildare won that one by 5 points, 116 to 111. That's a few weeks or a few months ago now at this stage, but Meath bet Dublin in the semi final. Always a good scalp, and you can beat Dublin to bet them comfortable enough, 2-14 to 2-8.
5: Kildare, and that game was in Parnell Park, I think.
6: Yeah, I think it was. Yeah, Kildare bet Loud 111 to 10 points. Listen, it really all comes down to, as it does.

0: Yeah.
1: I mean, that's a Kildare decision, you know.
0: To play a minor
1: at under 18, but the county is under 17. But anyway, that's an old...
0: Yeah, I think that putting the county at under 17, there's too big a gap there from under 17 to under what was under 21, which is now under 20. Yeah.
1: Well, I know exams and everything come into it, so that's one of the reasons. Okay. But as you say, playing extra time, you know, see, everything is so rushed, Clem. Everything is just get it in, get it over with, you know, and move on.
0: I mean, that game between Kerry and Cork, which Cork kicked away nearly in normal time, but eventually won it in extra time. Players were dropping all over the place with cramp. Yeah. Everything else. Now, I mean, for adults to play extra time is demanding enough, and particularly football is such a running game. So anyway, but this evening, anything else to say on that game, Tommy?
1: Look, if Kildare, I saw Kildare playing Meath that day, and I thought they were good. Now, Meath have a couple of very good footballers, especially in the full forward line. But if Kildare, you know, they have plenty of pace in the team, loads of pace in the team. Yeah, young corner back there, Liam Meskell, he's a flyer, he is.
0: Yeah.
1: And he's involved in a lot of ball goes through him, even though he's wearing the number 4 jersey. Charlie Jordan, Paddy Ryan, two good attacking midfielders. And then up front, you have Jack Riley, you have Greg Kelly, Logan Tennyson, you know. Overall, they're a good side. It'll all come down to, on the day, it's a Leinster final. There'll be a good, noisy crowd there. Yeah. Looking forward to it, and hopefully Kildare get over the line and get another provincial title.
0: Throw in this evening is at 7:30. We have full commentary of that game with Ger McNally and Seamus Dillon in association with the Heart Bar Kildare Town, and we thank them for their sponsorship. Now, it's the first of three commentary games we're doing the weekend. Tomorrow evening, round one of the All-Ireland Senior Football Championship, following Kildare's defeat to Westmeath in the Leinster semi-final. They gained entry to the All-Ireland Championship by virtue of winning the Tailteann Cup last year. That team has been named at 9 a.m. this morning. In goal, Cian Burke of Clane, a full-back line of Ryan Burke, Cara, Mark Dempsey, Moorfield, Harry O'Neill, Clane. Half-backs, James McGrath, Athy, Owen Lawler and Brian Byrne, both Nace. Centre-fielders, team captain Kevin Feely, Athy and Brendan Gibbons, Kilcock. Half-forwards, Brian McLaughlin, Clane, Darragh Soares, Cara, Tommy Gill, Carberry. And the full forward line of Ben Lokman, Sarsfields, Derek Irwin, Nace and Owen Cully, Carberry. I think most people will comment possibly on the players not named in that first 15, and I'll give you the matchday squad in the subs. Owen Sheehan, the sub goalkeeper, Porrick Spillan, he's Johnstone Bridge, Porrick Spillan at high. James Harris, Castle Mitchell, Colm Moran at high. Shane Farrell, Kilcock. Sam Doran, Johnstone Bridge. Colm Dalton, Salons. Ben McCormack, Sarsfields. Alex Burtonese. Neil Flynn, Maynooth. Jack Robinson, Clarenco. Tommy, you nearly named those as first teamers. Is this a dummy team?
1: Well, the same thought crossed my mind. The one that's missing, that's obviously must be injured, is Colin Bolton. He came off near the end of that Westmeath match, and he was carrying a leg that day. Now he's not even on the matchday squad. Alex Byrne came on that day. Mm-hmm. I mean, Alex will be a starter without a shadow of a doubt, and a big starter. Whether he's not 100% or whether there's a change before the match starts.
0: Ben McCormack, who was one of the most impressive players.
1: Yeah, but Ben came off again the last day injured as well, you know.
0: Right.
1: Ben came off, he came off early enough the last day. And listen, this is a big task. I have no doubt in the world about that. I mean, Galway sent one on, you know. The lowest priced team in the whole of the All-Ireland series this weekend. It's a massive game for Kildare. If Kildare play to their very best, their very, very best, God, but we still have to have an off day.
0: All right, we'll have full commentary of that game tomorrow evening from 7:30 in an extended More Music Saturday Sports Beat, a commentary with Philly Wolf and Ger McNally in association with Hand and Concrete of Robertstown. And on to our third game of the weekend then, and that's the Kildare Hurlers playing their final group game in the Leinster Championship. For them, at this stage, it's just gaining more experience, but it could be a key game for Offaly in terms of whether they go through in Leinster or not. In goal, Paddy McKenna of Clane. There's one change, I believe, from the last day. Paddy McKenna of Clane in goal. Liam O'Reilly, Nace, Rian Bohr, Ryan Bohr in Nace, and Dan O'Mara, Maynooth, the full back line. Half backs, Conan Bohr in Nace, Cian Bohr in Nace, and Simon Lacey in Nace. Centre fielders, Darragh Gear in Nace, and Carl McCabe, Maynooth. Half forwards, Jack Travers, Leekslip, Cahal Dowling, Nace, Kerry Keegan, Selbridge, and the full

0: forward line of Dara Melville, Leek Slip, Murish Curtin, Moorfield, Jack Sheridan, Nace. The rest of the panel is Mark Doyle of Clain, Richie Hogan, Nace, Paul Doran, Aero, Corcreel, Tim Reinhardt, Clock, Harry Carl, Nace, Con Keogh, Moorfield, Evan O'Brien, Nace, Tom Powermanuth, Caelan Smith, Clain, Alan Goss, Selbridge, Cahill Derivan, Leek Slip, James Dolan, Selbridge, Cian Shanahan, Clain, Sean Whelan, Artlock, Michael Owens, Selbridge. I don't see any Jack or James Burke listed there, Tommy.
1: It's quite possible. James only came on near the end of the last match, and he's had to be out for well over 12 months, and I say James is probably not pushing himself for this match. Now, I don't know that for definite, but there's not much point. He's only back. He only got a couple of minutes. He's, from what I can gather, fully recovered from that cruciate. But in a match that for Kildare, there's nothing at stake really, bar pride. And an opportunity, as you said, to gain a bit more experience. I'd imagine that's why James is not on the match day squad.
0: Mm-hmm. Now, this game, as I say, I was pointing out, Kildare are already relegated, unfortunately, from the Leinster Championship. They will stay in Division 1B next season of the Alliance League, so a chance to continue to play the teams. What do you think they'll bring to this game?
1: I think it's an opportunity for Kildare. They have played some great hurling in throughout this campaign. Played some very, very good hurling, and they're very unlucky not to have a win under their belt. For some reason, they have played very well, apart from the Dublin match now. I think the Dublin kind of caught them unawares. That was the first match. Mm. But after that, they played excellent hurling, but mostly in the first half. For some reason,
0: the first half against Galway, the first half against Kilkenny,
1: they played well against Wexford. Was probably a game that they thought they might have had a reasonable chance, you know.
0: Go back to the Galway game a minute. They were something like 10, 15 points or something up at half time in that game. Against Kilkenny last weekend, before it fell apart in the second half, they were only 1 point down, 10 points to 9, playing against the wind.
1: Yeah.
0: Then playing with the wind in the second half, they only added 4 points, while Kilkenny added 4-14, Tommy.
1: I often wonder, do the likes of the Kilkennys and Galway's maybe possibly not taking Kildare as serious as they should, and then realising at half time that this, we have to step up here, lads. This is not a bad team. Now, maybe that's a bit simplistic, because you can't turn it on and turn it off, but it's had to happen a good few times this year. And as I said, the Wexford game was a game that Kildare hoping to get something out of, and the other one was the Offaly one, hoping that Offaly would be still fighting to retain their status as well. But in fairness to Offaly, they have got two good draws against Dublin and against Galway, I think.
0: Yeah.
1: You know, and then they had that big win, that excellent win over Wexford last week.
0: They had the draw against Kilkenny.
1: Kilkenny, a bigger pair, and
0: should have won that game, actually, because they dominated large parts of it. Offaly hurling is definitely on a resurgence. Great young players there, albeit their team captain had a little coronary incident there recently as well. They'll be without him, Cahill. But in Screeny, they have one of the stars of hurling at the moment. So for them, they're on the resurgence. But for Kildare, Tommy, final word on the hurling, before we've quick word on the football, before we finish up, is this is an extremely beneficial season for Kildare hurling in terms of experience. We've said it all through the series here. What a pity that teams like Kildare go back down again.
1: Yeah, I often said it, Clem, that when a team, I know it's easy to say it and it's hard to get the logistics right, but I often think that a team coming up should be guaranteed a second year at that level.
0: At least.
1: You know, to give them a chance. I mean, you're trying to promote hurling, and there's a lot of discussion at the moment about promoting hurling, and the teams like Kildare, like Carlo, and Offaly to a lesser extent. But these teams need all the encouragement they can get, and the only way you're going to improve is by playing the top teams. These are teams that have big ambitions, you know, and they're the teams you want to be playing against, and Kildare will give it all. And I wouldn't be surprised now if Offaly will be put to the pin of their collar come Sunday.
0: We have full commentary in that game. 2 o'clock is the throw-in time on Sunday in Cedric St. Connors Park, and commentary again, like the football, in association with Hand and Concrete Products of Robertson. Back to the football, Tommy. I'm correct, am I not, that even if Kildare are defeated tomorrow evening, is there a round two available?
1: Oh, there is, yeah. Yeah, they are guaranteed two matches.
0: Two matches.
1: Up to this year, you're guaranteed three matches.
0: Yeah.
1: but you're guaranteed another match the following week, no, probably 2 weeks time, I'd say, because the full round, first round is not on this weekend. So it's not all doom and gloom, but the problem is you're coming up against a team that, wait, they were beaten by Roscommon in the provincial final. They were in that game for a long, long time. Yeah. There were favours going into it, and Galway are a team that would be looking at all Ireland.
0: Absolutely. Pádraig Joyce will have scourged them after that game against Roscommon. It's a huge weekend for us. As I say, commentary this evening of the Leinster Minor football final from 7:30 in Amore Park in association with the Hart Park Kildare Town. Commentary of the footballers against Galway tomorrow evening at 7:30 in association with Hanlon Concrete, products of Robertstown. And commentary on Sunday from 2 o'clock of the hurling, also in association with Hanlon Concrete, products of Robertstown. And you can read detailed previews of all those games in Tommy Callaghan's Leinster Leader, his sports editor there this weekend, and in his reviews of the game as well. And we'll have manager interviews from previous games on Scoreboard this evening. Hannah.
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2: It's 12 o'clock. Good morning, I'm Clina O'Dwyer. 12 Irish detainees who were deported by Israel will be arriving at Dublin Airport tomorrow afternoon. Human rights campaigners say 8 activists on board the Global Summit flotilla have suffered concussions, broken bones and sexual assaults. They were intercepted by Israel while trying to deliver aid to Gaza. More than 400 people, including 14 from Ireland, arrived in Turkey last night after being deported. Human rights campaigner Cueva Butterly has been speaking to some of those arriving in Istanbul.
3: So it was the boarding itself of the boats in combination with then the prison boats. So rubber bullets were used in the interception of a number of boats. Tasers were used as well. I don't know if you saw, there was sort of a picture that went viral online in which you could see somebody who had been repeatedly tasered all over his back and neck.
2: The European Commission spokesperson Anouar El Anouni is making this call on Israel.
4: Every detained person must be treated with safety, dignity and according to international law. And we, as EU, we call on the Israeli government to ensure the protection and dignified treatment of these activists, including several EU citizens.
2: Polls have closed in the by-elections in Galway West and Dublin Central tonight. Turnout is reported to be lower than the last general election. Meanwhile, images of a by-election candidate in Dublin Central have been marked onto footpaths and roads near polling stations in Dublin. Dublin City Council has received a number of complaints relating to images of the candidate being stenciled onto roads within the central area of the city today. It says it'll now be issuing fines to anyone found to have breached the Litter Pollution Acts. The council adds cleaning crews have been dispatched as quickly as possible to remove the images. In a statement, Gardaí say they don't comment on named individuals, entities or organisations, and they have received reports of a number of occurrences in North Dublin today. They say electoral legislation provides for specific offences near polling stations and count centres. At least 4 people have been killed and nearly 90 others are trapped after an accident in a coal mine in northern China. Around 250 workers were underground at the time. 16 of those waiting to be rescued are said to be in a critical condition. Local media is reporting carbon monoxide levels have exceeded safe limits at the site in Shaanxi City. Unions for ambulance workers are hopeful they can get justice for their members. SIPTU and Unite are waiting for a Labour Court recommendation in their pay dispute with the HSE. A work to rule in place for 11 days has ended and the unions have cancelled a strike planned for next week. SIPTU spokesperson John McCamley says the process is not entirely over yet.
5: With any industrial relations process, there's always speed bumps along the way. We are hopeful that the recommendation will go a long way to end this long-running dispute that's lasted the last 6 years, and we can at last get paid justice for our members.
2: Gardaí are at the scene of a crash on Anglesey Street in Cork tonight. The collision involves a car and a motorbike. Emergency services are also attending. Students are putting the heads down for the final weeks of study ahead of the Leaving Cert exams. The tests are just around the corner, with the first of the Leaving Cert and Junior Cycle exams taking place on the 3rd of June. StudyClick CEO and former teacher Luke Saunders has this advice for parents and guardians on how to support students during the stressful time.
6: So the first thing I'd always suggest is parents of exam year students actually have a conversation with your child about the whole period that's coming up. And it can even be just very practical things like, how am I going to get to my exams? They start at 9:30. How am I going to get home if they finish at 12:30? Parents can do things like have their favorite food ready each day of the exam. So just have a kind of conversation around the practicalities of the exam.
2: That's your news coming up to 4 minutes past the hour.
7: And in sport, Shamrock Rovers' lead at the top of the SSE Airtricity League's Premier Division is now down to 2 points. The Hoops have lost 2-1 to Sligo Rovers at Tallaght Stadium, where Carl McHugh scored in injury time for Sligo. But second place St Pat's also dropped points tonight, drawing 0-0 against Derry City. Bohemians picked up a 4-2 win against Galway United and they remain in third. Sean Boyd's late winner gave Shelburne a long-awaited home victory as they edged out Waterford by 2-1 at Talca Park, and it finished 1-0 in the Louth derby between Drogheda United and Dundalk. The first division leaders, Cork City, hammered Athlone Town 3-0 at Lissy Woolen. Wexford enjoyed a 2-1 home win over second place UCD. Finn Harps and Longford Town drew 2-2, and it was also 2-2 between Kerry and Bray. The Republic of Ireland's Nations League match against Austria will be played in the city of Linz. It's been confirmed by the Austrian FA that the Raffensein Arena will host the game on November the 14th. Hamer Hogginson's Ireland will also face Kosovo and Israel in their group in League B. Arsenal manager Mikel Arteta says Pep Guardiola will leave Manchester City, having revolutionised English football. The Catalan's announced he'll end his 10-year spell in charge following Sunday's final Premier League game against Aston Villa after winning 20 trophies. Ulster have suffered a heavy defeat to Montpellier in rugby's Challenge Cup final. The French top 14 High Flyers have run out comfortable 59-26 winners in Bilbao. Rob Balakoon, Michael Lowry, Nick Timoney and Cormac Isichuku scored Ulster's tries as their season came to an end. Leinster head coach Leo Cullen says it's a privilege for his team to be back in the Investec Champions Cup final. The URC champions are back in Bilbao, the scene of their 2018 European success, for tomorrow's final against the holders Bordeaux. Cullen says it'll take their very best performance if they're to land a fifth Champions Cup title. And Kildare are the new Leinster minor football champions. The Lily Whites have beaten Meath tonight 5-3 on penalties at Amore Park in Portlaoise. The sides were deadlocked after normal time and after two periods of extra time. And that's your news and sport. I'm Will O'Callaghan. It's now 6 minutes past the hour.
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